0: space station without astronauts. It's targeting a December or January launch. Mora Town Hall.
1: From the Fox 45 Weather Center, overnight skies slowly clearing, lows in the low 60s. The warming trend will continue through Friday, upper 70s to low 80s on Wednesday with more sunshine. We'll likely hit the middle to even upper 80s Thursday going into Friday before a strong cold front approaches. Some showers will be possible starting Saturday. We could see the rain lingering on Sunday as temperatures will fall significantly behind the front. With your Fox 45 Weather Authority, I'm Chief Meteorologist Gerard Jubaley for Talk Radio 680 WCBM.
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6: Former special counsel Jack Smith testifying before the Senate Judiciary Committee today. He's defending his investigations of President Trump while Republican senators are pressing him over his tactics, including the collection of phone records involving Republican lawmakers. Coming up, a massive $15 billion steel plant is coming to Iowa, bringing thousands of jobs, a big boost for American manufacturing. Iowa Congresswoman Marionette Miller-Meeks joins us at the bottom of this hour. That plant is going in her district. She was in the Oval Office with the president. We'll ask her about that. And American forces are preparing to withdraw from their final bases in Iraq by tomorrow, marking a major milestone more than two decades after the 2003 invasion. It is Tuesday, September the 29th. I'm Scott Jennings, reporting for Salem and coming to you live from Washington, D.C. On this day, 1988, for 32 months, America had not sent a human into space. The last shuttle launch had ended in tragedy and the deaths of seven astronauts. One was a school teacher who had captured the country's imagination. Millions of Americans had watched the Challenger disaster unfold on their televisions. NASA spent the next 2.5 years trying to answer a question. Could we safely fly again? Then, on September the 29th, five astronauts climbed aboard a spacecraft at Kennedy Space Center. Commander Rick Hawk and his crew knew the whole country would be watching. And at 11:37 that morning, the countdown reached zero. Cut 12.
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9: Crew confirms roll program, Houston now controlling.
6: For the first time since Challenger, Americans were on their way back to space. This time, the shuttle was named Discovery. 4 days later, its five astronauts came home safely. America hadn't forgotten the seven people it had lost, but carrying their memory, we had found the courage to go again on this day, September the 29th, 1988. I love that story because this country, it's proven time and again, when it gets knocked down, we mourn, we learn what went wrong, and then with some courage and a lot of hard work, we build again. Which brings me to Iowa. Yesterday at the White House, President Trump announced plans for a $15 billion steel plant. The company is Mesabi Metallics. Its plan links iron ore from a mine in Minnesota to steel production in Iowa, fully American supply chain. The White House projects 1,750 permanent Iowa jobs and as many as 6,000 construction jobs. The plant's expected to begin producing steel in 2030, upwards of 10 million tons per year at its peak. Think about the journey of that iron ore, dug out of American ground, moved by American rail, turned into steel by American workers, then put into buildings, vehicles, infrastructure, tanks, planes, and equipment that this country needs to work and to defend itself. They grow an awful lot of things in Iowa. Now it will grow one of the biggest steelmaking operations in American history. And if you're wondering why steel matters beyond a jobs announcement, look around. You cannot build a strong country, entirely out of imported materials and good intentions. You need the people who mine, who haul, manufacture, weld, and build. You need the ability to make things here when the world gets dangerous. In the Oval Office yesterday, the case was made that Trump's steel tariffs made this possible. Take a listen to U.S. Secretary of Commerce Howard Lutnick, Cut 11.
10: Okay, so these are your 232 tariffs, the steel tariffs at work. Without those tariffs, this mine doesn't get built and this steel plant does not get built.
6: For a long time, a lot of people in Washington talked about manufacturing as though it were a chapter in a history book. But under Trump, well, the manufacturing jobs are coming back. 32,000 created, in fact, in just the last 3 months. Iowa Congresswoman Marionette Miller Meeks joined the president for the announcement, and she comes to us at the bottom of this hour. I want to know where the plant goes, when the work begins, and what has to happen between yesterday's announcement and the first steel coming out of it. Marionette Miller Meeks will have the answers. Now, the ability to make what we need is one part of national security, and protecting the people who serve is another. Over in Great Britain, counterterrorism police, rather, are investigating a suspected plot near RAF Fairford, an airbase used by American forces. Five British men were arrested after suspicious activity was reported near the base. They have since been released on bail while the investigation continues. Authorities are looking into whether anyone acting for a foreign state was involved. Secretary of State Marco Rubio addressed this last night on Fox News. Listen to how he described the possibility of outside involvement. Cut 14.
11: Well, let me preface by saying that I have to be careful. There's some things I cannot say on the air for a lot of different reasons. Suffice it to say that what happened, what almost happened, what could have happened in the UK over the weekend is a very serious situation. It's one that clearly involves the hands of a foreign actor. I won't get into great detail about that yet.
6: Pretty serious statement there from Rubio. Now investigators have to establish exactly what happened, what these men intended, whether they had outside help, and whether there was, in fact, a foreign state behind it. I would also note this investigation began after someone near the base saw something troubling and called the police. We rightly spend billions on intelligence and defense, but sometimes the person who makes the crucial call is an ordinary person who refuses to ignore what's right in front of their face. RAF Fairford has been used by American bombers. Iran has threatened American interests. Those facts make this investigation urgent. And that takes us to the larger story of Iran today, because there is a significant development in the war that deserves our attention. Iran has tried to use the Strait of Hormuz as leverage, threaten the shipping lanes, disrupt the flow of oil, make everybody else feel the pain, and hope the United States would back down. But the latest shipping data shows the strategy has failed. The U.S. Navy and Gulf producers have gotten better at defending and rerouting their tankers. Crude exports from major Middle Eastern producers have risen to nearly 13 million barrels a day this month, the strongest level since the war began. In short, Iran's ability to keep everybody else's oil bottled up has all but vanished. At the same time, the American blockade has sharply curtailed Iran's own oil exports. The terror regime hasn't exported a drop of their own oil since July. That's the pressure point here. Iran needs that revenue, Its government needs money to operate and to sustain its ambitions. And today there are new reports just how hard the squeeze is getting. The Iranian currency has hit another record low while ordinary people are struggling there to afford basic necessities and rent. 2.5 million to 1. That's what the Iranian currency is worth versus an American dollar. Now, will this pressure force Tehran to change course? Nobody can promise that. A government under pressure can negotiate or it can lash out. That's one reason this investigation at Fairford matters so much. A lot of the people who've been on your television over the last few weeks telling you that all is lost, that Trump has failed, that America has lost and Iran has won. Well, today, it's a good thing egg prices are so cheap because those people have it all over their faces. Trump has the Iranian regime on the ropes. No time to let up. Stay the course and finish off this brilliant strategy, Mr. President. Finally, a difficult story out of Cornell. Prosecutors in New York reopening the criminal investigation into an alleged sexual assault at a Cornell frat house in 2024. A former student civil lawsuit accuses 7 fraternity members. The Tompkins County District Attorney says he'll present the case to a grand jury for consideration of charges. Cornell says it previously disciplined the students and banned the fraternity chapter. Attorneys for the accused men have disputed the allegations, which are grave. All right, let's talk supplements for a moment. And I know you know the two questions that matter the most. 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It's Scott Jennings on Salem. 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
5: 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We've got the Moody's downgrade. Yet here he is on CNBC talking about how great of a job he's doing with budgeting. And this is on top of all the redistricting madness. 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
24: Hey, welcome back to the Scott Jennings Show. Last night, a young wife and three precious children went to bed in Kentucky without their husband and father coming home. That's because he was a Kentucky State Trooper who was shot and killed in the line of duty yesterday afternoon. His name was Hayden Phillips, and he was 30 years old. Trooper Phillips was making a traffic stop on Interstate 65 in Warren County in South Central Kentucky. He was assigned to Kentucky State Police Post 3 in Bowling Green, and he had served with the agency for 3 years. A suspect fled after the shooting and was later arrested. A traffic stop, something a trooper might do many times in a shift, and something most of us barely notice as we drive past. Here's Kentucky State Police spokesman describing what happened. Cut 8.
25: This afternoon, around 2 p.m. Central Time, Trooper Hayden Phillips, Unit 369, stopped the vehicle on Interstate 65 in Warren County. During the traffic stop, Trooper Phillips was fatally shot by an occupant of that vehicle. The vehicle then left the scene, and law enforcement began an exhaustive search locating the suspect vehicle. The suspect was located earlier this evening in Jefferson County, where Louisville Metro Police Department, their tactical team, utilized their grappler to secure the vehicle and the suspect. The suspect has been identified as Amani Branch, age 51, of Portland, Tennessee. I want you to know I only mentioned his name one time. And the reason why is because of his cowardly actions that he did today to Trooper Phillips. The suspect has now been charged with murder of a first responder, peace officer.
24: There are moments when the phrase, he gave his life in the line of duty, can sound almost too familiar. So I wanted to stop today and think about what that really means. Hayden Phillips put on his uniform and he went to work. His family had every reason to expect that he would come home. Instead, his wife is now facing a future she did not choose, and three children will grow up without their father. And his fellow troopers are grieving someone who stood beside them. Today, they have to carry that grief while continuing to do the very job that took his life. Most of us see a traffic stop from the safety of our own cars. An officer has to walk up to a vehicle without knowing who is inside, what they're carrying, or what they might do next. They do that because the rest of us need somebody who's willing to answer the call. I know our country has had many arguments about policing, and we should hold officers to high standards and insist on accountability when someone abuses a badge. But I cannot listen to this news without thinking about how casually some people attack the character of every police officer or talk about defunding the very people that they expect to show up when they call 911. Trooper Phillips deserves to be remembered for more than the way he died. He chose a life of service. For 3 years, he helped keep watch over the roads and communities of South Central Kentucky. The people that he protected may have never known his name, but today they certainly do. To his wife and children, Kentucky is grieving with you. We cannot give you back the husband and father that you love. We can remember him, we can speak his name, and we can refuse to take his sacrifice for granted. To the men and women of the Kentucky State Police, and to every deputy and officer who will work a shift today while thinking about Hayden Phillips, I wanted to take this moment on behalf of all of us here at Salem to thank you. Thank you for going back out there. Thank you for standing between danger and the families that you may never meet. Trooper Hayden Phillips, 30 years old, a husband, a father of three, a Kentucky state trooper. May God comfort his family, and may we honor him by remembering the life behind the badge. The Kentucky State Police Foundation is accepting donations to support Trooper Phillips' family during this incredibly difficult time. 100% of donations designated to Trooper Hayden Phillips' fund will go directly to his family. Again, the only way to help Trooper Phillips and his family is directly through the Kentucky State Police Foundation. When we come back, we return to Iowa, where the Hawkeye State celebrates a major economic development victory. More after this.
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3: With SR News, I'm Keith Peters in Washington. A dozen states across the Midwest into the plains and Southwest are under a flood watch. Tropical moisture from Hurricane Polo is fueling the flood threat through Wednesday in the Southwest and Central U.S. and across Texas, the Southern Plains, and the Midwest. Tropical Storm Rachel is pushing the flood threat late Wednesday through Friday. This comes as an active monsoon season targets the Southwest with deadly flooding seen across parts of New Mexico and Arizona. President Trump has wrapped up the Artificial Intelligence Summit at the White House. He and House Speaker Mike Johnson hosted Elon Musk and the heads of Anthropic, OpenAI, NVIDIA, and others as fears grow over the rapid advancement of AI. More details at srnnews.com.
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6: From the Fox 45 Weather Center, overnight, skies slowly clearing, lows in the low 60s. The warming trend will continue through Friday, upper 70s to low 80s on Wednesday with more sunshine. We'll likely hit the middle to even upper 80s Thursday going into Friday before a strong cold front approaches. Some showers will be possible starting Saturday. We could see the rain lingering on Sunday as temperatures will fall significantly behind the front. With your Fox 45 Weather Authority, I'm Chief Meteorologist Gerard Jubaley for Talk Radio 680 WCBM.
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10: Saving Western civilization, one busted leftist narrative at a time. 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
11: Coming up in 30 seconds, a major economic development announcement for Iowa, and we will hear live from one of the people who was in the Oval Office with President Trump yesterday as he unveiled this project. But first, a word from our friends at the AARP. If you are like me, you've been paying into Social Security your whole working life, and it's your money. You earned it. But some folks in Washington are pushing cuts to Social Security at a time when Americans are depending on it now more than ever. That's why AARP is fighting to stop the cuts and protect your money. If you agree Social Security should be protected, take the pledge today at aarp.org/we earned it. All right. Here was the scene in the Oval Office yesterday. Cut number 10.
12: Today we're thrilled to announce that Mesabi Metallics will be building the largest steel plant in American history in the great state of Iowa. It's the largest plant, one of the largest plants in the world, but it's the largest plant in America by far.
11: This project is expected to create more than 1,700 permanent jobs and thousands more during construction and bring steel production back home to America. And it is all happening in the congressional district of Congresswoman Marionette Miller Meeks, who was in the Oval Office with President Trump for the announcement. She joins us now live from Iowa. Congresswoman, my understanding is you drove all the way from Washington back to Iowa overnight. You've seen a lot of America in the last 12 hours. Welcome to the Scott Jennings Show.
13: Well, thank you so much. And since you're nationwide, it only makes sense to see a lot of the U.S., but delighted to be back in Iowa. It's a beautiful time of year here in Iowa. And we finally have the sun out after weeks of rain. So if we get dried out, maybe the farmers can get in the field. But it was great to be with the president yesterday on a process that has been well over the year in the making. It's taken a long, long time to get to this place, but could not be more delighted that this is happening in southeast Iowa, in my district in Lee County. And these are some of our river counties who have been hard hit when our companies moved overseas and relocated overseas. So couldn't be more delighted to bring back these jobs and this facility, and importantly, as you said, to bring steel back to the U.S. So my district is a steel district. I'm in the steel caucus, which always surprises people, but I do have steel in my district, SSAB, Gerdau, Wilton Precision, and other downstream steel. So this is a very big deal, and this vertical integration between the mine in Minnesota, the mill in Iowa, is going to bring costs down to make U.S. steel competitive, and it will be used right here in my district.
11: Congresswoman, I want to talk to you about the work that you've been doing behind the scenes for over a year. You're involved, the governor of Iowa, the administration. It took a lot of people to get to the point where you could announce this in the Oval Office yesterday. Take us behind the scenes. How did it get done?
13: Well, first and foremost, and I think you heard this yesterday in the press conference, and that was the work of the Ex-Im Bank and the director there. So, you know, reopening the mine in Minnesota, investing in the mine in Minnesota. So we're mining in America. That's up in the Iron Range, another place that has been economically hard hit. And I can tell you, union or non-union, those people want the mines open in Minnesota. Representative Pete Stauber is up in that area, and we've talked a lot about the Duluth, the copper mine in Duluth. It's our the U.S.'s largest copper stores. And so this was a very important part, getting that mine opened. And why? Because, as I mentioned, the vertical integration. So we're going to mine it, mill it, and make it in the U.S. First and foremost, getting the mine. And then, you know, once you have the iron ore pellets, where do you take those? And so there was consideration in several states. The last two states were Iowa and another state. And that was the good work of our governor, then locating properties. And importantly, Iowa has a great workforce, great skilled labor. And we also had the road, the rail, and the river to be able to bring the iron ore down from Minnesota, but then also export steel after it was milled. And so having a great workforce, having skilled labor, the governor and Debbie Durham in economic development working through the process. If there's any tax provisions, what would those look like? What's the return on investment? Because you want to invest taxpayer money wisely. And all of that worked out to where negotiations were reached with SR Corporation or Mesabi Metals. And for our part on the federal level, as you know, anytime you do any of this, there's interface with federal agencies. And so whether it was with FEMA or whether it was with EPA, we were interfacing with federal agencies. And so part of the team would ask us for our assistance, and we would then have meetings. And so you're right, it took the administration, the White House, it took a congressional representation, the governor's office, the economic team, and then the county as well, Lee County. All of these people had to interface, all do their jobs, all do their work, and do it in a seamless fashion until the negotiations came to the point where the choice was made for this to occur in Iowa. All of that's happening behind the scenes. And as I said, well over a year, it just happens that it came now. And for me, what's most important is that we see this project through all the way. To your point, 6,000 construction jobs in this area. The governor has developed Source Iowa so that Mesabi Metals can look to other Iowa businesses in the area and throughout Iowa to help for whatever products they need. That will start, I think, very soon. And then permanent jobs, 1,700 permanent jobs. Pay over $49 an hour and up. That's over $100,000. And this is a part of our state that has been devastated when because of trade agreements, companies have left and gone overseas because they could do it cheaper overseas. So it's a huge development for our area. And then the last thing I'm going to bring up is we've been working for over 2 years to get a natural gas pipeline there. There are businesses who were looking at this area in Des Moines and Lee County. They wanted to be there, but we couldn't guarantee them the energy. We've been working on that. I've been working on it with these counties. And so the natural gas pipeline now is going to be reality, a larger diameter, so for the other businesses. But we had 4 to 5 businesses that were close to relocating to Iowa and then didn't come because of the energy needs that they had. So this is a very big deal on the employment front, a very big deal for Iowa and the United States to have this vertical integration and still be competitive.
14: That voice you're hearing on the Scott Jennings Show, Marionette Miller-Meeks, Congresswoman from Eastern Iowa. So let's talk about the jobs. The White House says 1,750 permanent jobs and up to 6,000 construction jobs. What kind of jobs will those permanent jobs be? How soon do you expect to break ground, and when can Iowans start applying for these positions?
13: So I think all of those are great questions. If I can remember the timeline correctly, I think they'll start breaking ground in 27. They hope to be fully operational by 2030. That's a very aggressive timeline, but it's certainly workable. One of the things that we had done early on last year with Governor Reynolds was talk to her about the because we also had another corporation, Vermeer, expanding due to the provisions within the Working Families Tax Cut on capital expenditures. So we have some of our manufacturing companies in our district expanding because of that. So we are working with the governor and had introduced her to Emily Donatek of the Federal Permitting Council. And so they were working with the Permitting Council. All of these things all dovetail together. So it's an aggressive timeline, but we think it can be done. And then I would say it'd probably be in 2 years, people can start applying for those jobs. They will be manufacturing jobs. So skilled trades, whether it's welding, pipe fitting, sheet metal, all of those kinds of jobs. And as I said, we already have a footprint in Iowa with steel. We have Gerdau, SSAB, and then downstream steel manufacturers, as well as aluminum with Arconic, and then other offshoots of those too. So heaviest manufacturing district in Iowa is my district. And that steel will be used in Iowa as well as throughout the United States. So people should stay tuned, but Iowa Economic Development and the company will be posting about jobs opening. And it's going to be massive. And could not be more deserving.
14: A couple of other issues before we go I wanted to bring up. Over in the House, you voted for the Ratepayer Protection Act the other day. Overwhelmingly bipartisan bill that came out. And it's now sitting over in the Senate. This has to do with protecting ratepayers from utility increases on data centers. You've also been an advocate for energy permitting reform. Wondering if you have a comment on those two matters, because I think they work together in some ways, and the American people are waiting for action here.
13: Well, thank you so much for bringing that up. And it's interesting, the Ratepayer Protection Act, great bill. We're listening to people and their concerns about data centers and AI. And in Cedar Rapids, which is just north of my district, they have a data center which had a ratepayer protection guarantee for 5 years. And so people are concerned about electricity prices, and we understand that. We wouldn't be in a position to have to worry about it if we hadn't been through 4 years of the Biden administration and energy subtraction. But the bill, the Ratepayer Protection Act, was held up in the Senate by, guess who, a Senate Democrat, Heinrich, who has held that bill up and has not allowed it to pass. And that's interesting because we're being attacked by the Democrats on data centers, even though we've passed legislation listening to constituents' concerns. Federal permitting form, we have to get that done. Democrats agree, Republicans agree, everybody agrees. We have to be a country that builds things, and to do that, we need to have permitting reform. We've already done some in the Working Families Tax Cut and in the Fiscal Responsibility Act in 2023. We need it done. The current bill in the Senate now has the Ratepayer Protection Act within it, and so I would just encourage everybody to call their senators and tell them to have Majority Leader Thune put the permitting reform bill with Ratepayer Protection Act onto the floor and get that passed now. We need to build in the United States again. We need to be that country that has the go-to spirit, and I can't think of a better way to do that coming in toward the end of the year than passing federal permitting reform with the Ratepayer Protection Act in it.
14: All right, that's the report from Iowa from Congresswoman Marionette Miller-Meeks. She was in the Oval Office with President Trump yesterday to announce this big steel project, $15 billion project going in Lee County in her district. Marionette Miller-Meeks, thanks for joining us on the Scott Jennings Show.
13: Thank you so much, Scott.
14: All right, great conversation there for the people of eastern Iowa. Let's talk about investing for a moment, specifically investing in gold and silver. 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More after this.
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5: I want you to listen very carefully to this. I got two to play you from Obama. You won't believe it. You think about Democrat campaigns 18 years ago and you think about them today. Let's start with this one. Cut four.
6: I'm Barack Obama and I approve this message.
7: Barack originates from Chicago, but he came to Southern Illinois and seen the devastation and the loss of the jobs in this coal industry.
8: Washington, D.C., is not listening to us. Barack understands this.
9: In Illinois and the U.S. Senate, Barack Obama helped lead the fight for clean coal, to protect our environment, and save good-paying American jobs.
8: He's figured it out. It takes trust in each other to get the job done.
5: 18 years ago, Democrat candidate for president running a pro-coal campaign and a pro-coal television ad. People forget when Obama was in the Senate, he actually partnered with Kentucky Senator Jim Bunning on this coal to liquids idea that was popular for a while. So you had a Democrat running a pro-coal campaign, but it gets better. Not only that, Barack Obama was running a pro-gun rights campaign. He was running on a pro-Second Amendment campaign. Listen to this. Cut five.
10: I'm a life member of the NRA. I hunt, I fish, I love the outdoors. I love this country and I support Barack Obama.
11: Barack Obama supports gun rights, our right to defend ourselves, the Second Amendment. That's the truth. Here's some more. John McCain's just out of touch. He voted to keep tax breaks for companies that ship our jobs overseas.
10: We got problems. And I believe Barack Obama is our best hope for true change in Washington.
6: I'm Barack Obama and I approve this message.
5: All right, not only is Obama running as a pro-coal candidate for president, now he's out here running as a pro-Second Amendment Democrat. Can you believe it, by the way? It was a weird pivot in that ad, by the way. They started with guns and then went into an attack on McCain over jobs. But you've got the Democrat nominee saying, oh, no. I am not going to do anything to your guns and your gun rights. Not to be outdone. This wasn't an ad, but this was a common riff from Obama on the campaign trail when it comes to illegal immigration. Listen to this. Cut six.
12: You've broken the law. You didn't come here the way you were supposed to. So this is not going to be a free ride. What's going to happen is you are going to learn English. You are going to go to the back of the line so that you don't get ahead of somebody who was in Mexico City applying legally. I think the American people, they appreciate and believe in immigration. But they can't have a situation where you just have 500,000 people pouring over the border without any kind of mechanism to control it.
5: I mean, could you run a Democratic campaign on any of this today? I want to mine coal. I want to

0: protect your gun rights. I want to stop the flow of illegal immigration across the southern border. And if you do immigrate to America, you're going to have to learn English and come here the legal, correct way. Could you run any of this in any Democratic primary anywhere in the country? Of course, you know the answer to this question is no, you could not. A lot of folks want to talk about how the political parties have changed over the years. I'm going to tell you something right now. I don't think the Republicans have really changed all that much at all. Conservatives are still conservative. But this was 18 years ago. Pro-coal, pro-Second Amendment, anti-illegal immigration, and to boot, Obama opposed gay marriage. You come out for any of that in a Democratic primary today? They'd throw you out the front door, and they'd leave their shoes somewhere when they did it. More news after this. Stay with us.
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0: Washington.
1: President Trump is hailing Tuesday's White House summit on artificial intelligence. Trump and House Speaker Mike Johnson hosted Elon Musk and the heads of Anthropic, OpenAI, NVIDIA, and others as fears grow over the rapid advancement of AI.
2: They love our country, they love the world, and they came together and they did something that few people really, it's almost like a constitution in a way.
1: The president said AI is vital to American growth and pledged that artificial intelligence will henceforth be called superintelligence.
2: We've changed the name, Steve, officially to SI, okay? SI, like SI, SI, instead of AI.
1: House Speaker Mike Johnson said the agreement was voluntary. The Senate is passing a bill that could officially mark the end of the penny and change the nickel. Matt Mattinson has more.
3: The Common Sense Act is now on the way to President Trump's desk for his signature. With it, the penny will continue to be out of production, although existing pennies remain legal tender. Paying with cash could become less confusing, as the new legislation would be permitted to round cash transactions to the nearest nickel, a practice some states and localities have laws prohibiting. And it allows the Treasury to come up with a cheaper nickel to produce, since it currently costs more than 13 cents to produce one. I'm at Mattinson.
1: The CDC is officially recognizing a second measles death. The agency's numbers are still short of Pennsylvania's official report of 4 measles-associated deaths in an outbreak that topped 900 cases this week. This after months of criticism from Pennsylvania Governor Josh Shapiro over the CDC's omission of his state's reported measles-related deaths from its tracker. On Wall Street, the Dow down by 131 points. More at townhall.com.
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1: A South Carolina man is heading to federal prison after turning an international flight into a real headache. Correspondent Monica Nelson has more.
6: Prosecutors say 52-year-old Michael Shane Orndorff Jr. drank 4 large glasses of wine, got aggressive with crew members, stole another bottle, then reportedly pounded on the cockpit door and locked himself in the bathroom to drink it. The flight to South Korea was forced to land in Anchorage, and he has now been sentenced to 2 years behind bars. Turns out air rage comes with a pretty expensive layover. I'm Monica Nelson.
1: Longtime weatherman on NBC's Today Show, Al Roker, was back on the air this morning after he left mid-broadcast on Monday. He posted on Instagram that he was called for jury duty, noting that, quote, "It's everybody's civic duty to do your duty," unquote. News and analysis at townhall.com. From Washington, I'm Keith Peters reporting. Texas Governor Greg Abbott has waived restrictions on diesel, typically allowed only in off-road vehicles.
7: The Republican governor issued a disaster proclamation. It's part of an effort to curb skyrocketing gas prices amid a growing diesel shortage. Texas truckers can now tap into cheaper off-road farm fuel on public highways to fight record high diesel prices. Governor Abbott says the state is waiving roadside penalties on red-dyed diesel meant for tractors and other off-road equipment. This fuel is tinted red because it skips highway fuel taxes, since farm tractors work fields instead of roads. John Scott reporting.
1: President Trump's ban on some Canadian motorcycles, alcohol, dairy, and other products is in effect. The ban went into force just after midnight. It's the latest move in the trade war between the two neighbors as Trump looks to force Canada into making trade concessions. More at townhall.com.
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0: From the Fox 45 Weather Center, overnight skies slowly clearing, lows in the low 60s. The warming trend will continue through Friday, upper 70s to low 80s on Wednesday with more sunshine. We'll likely hit the middle to even upper 80s Thursday going into Friday before a strong cold front approaches. Some showers will be possible starting Saturday. We could see the rain lingering on Sunday as temperatures will fall significantly behind the front. With your Fox 45 Weather Authority, I'm Chief Meteorologist Gerard Jabaley for Talk Radio 680 WCBM.
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0: speech, Western civilization, and delivering common sense for the American people. Ladies and gentlemen, here's Scott Jennings.
1: Quick check of the headlines here on Tuesday, September the 29th. Big story in Middle America, President Trump's announcement for a $15 billion steel plant in southeast Iowa. Iowa Congresswoman Ashley Hinson was in the Oval Office for the announcement yesterday. She's running for the Senate, by the way. She says the numbers behind this project are impressive. Cut 13.
2: We appreciate this investment in American manufacturing because Iowa does a lot of things really, really well. We feed and fuel the world, and now we're going to continue to be a part of the American manufacturing story. And with 1,700 jobs, I just think about the countless opportunities for Iowa families and what this means for them. It is a game changer for our state and, frankly, for the country. And if you look at the jobs numbers that you've been posting every single month, they're not government growth jobs. They're private sector jobs, and that is what is so critical for our economy. To move our economy forward, the working families' tax cuts, the certainty that we provided families, I think we should make those all permanent because people love them, and we need to make sure that they can rely on those going forward, Mr. President. So thank you for what you and the entire team did to solidify this investment in American greatness and American manufacturing.
1: Economic development in the Oval Office yesterday, and today it's government reform. President Trump rolling out a new project designed to change how Americans interact with the government. Let's listen to that. Cut 15.
3: We're launching today something that is really, it's not just simply a website, it's a restoration of America's founding promise, and it's a reinvention of your government for the 21st century and beyond. We're putting power and control back into the hands of the people.
1: This website portal, America.gov. You can check it out right now. It's up and running. You can ask it any question you want about interacting with the federal government, and it will spit out an answer. Finally, the Trump Justice Department taking aim at several states because they offer in-state college tuition to undocumented immigrants. The big question is, why should someone without legal status potentially pay less for college than an American citizen from another state? Joining us now, Campus Reform Associate Editor Esteban Elizondo. Esteban, welcome to the show. Give us the scope of this. What exactly is the Justice Department doing here? How widespread are these in-state tuition programs?
4: Yeah, thank you for having me on, Scott. So the Trump Department of Justice just finished its, let's say, phase one of restoring fairness to the higher education system in America for American citizens. So in 24 states plus the District of Columbia, if you're an illegal alien who shouldn't even be in this country in the first place, you could pay an in-state tuition rate when an American citizen who isn't from that state had to pay the full price. So that could add up to over $100,000 over the course of 4 years that you, if you've paid state taxes in any one of these 24 states plus D.C., that's out of your pocketbook. And what this lawsuit does is it's restores fairness by saying, hey, we're not going to give illegal aliens preferential treatment in this country over American citizens.
1: Esteban, talk to us about state and federal law here. I assume the states that we're talking about are the usual suspects, blue states. What does federal law actually say, and what does the Justice Department believe these states have done to violate federal law?
4: So it's a very clear 1996 federal law that simply says states cannot provide in-state tuition benefits to illegal aliens that they do not provide to Americans that aren't from that state. It's very clear cut, and because of that, there's already six states where the Trump Department of Justice has sued these states, and the states have pulled back, and the DOJ has essentially won their cases. But in these other 19 remaining cases, you still have leftist administrators of universities rolling out the red carpet for illegal aliens and making you pay for their college on the American taxpayers' dime.
1: Yeah, I'm sort of curious what your reporting says about how parents are reacting to this out in the states. I mean, I assume if you are someone with a child who's going to a university, American citizen, and you find out that illegal aliens are getting a better tuition deal, you'd be pretty darn mad about it. What's your reporting tell us about parental reaction when this stuff comes to light?
4: Yeah, we've been covering this at the Leadership Institute's Campus Reform, for the last 2 years or so now. And Americans absolutely have the right to be outraged. Like, it is absolutely absurd that these universities have essentially created an illegal alien industrial complex that not only gives illegal aliens a heavily discounted tuition, but at some places we've reported at a Campus Reform, like Rutgers and UMass Amherst, there's actually extra infrastructure to help you if you're a criminal alien. So instead of focusing on helping their in-state residents and American citizens, these universities are expending resources to help people that shouldn't even be in this country in the first place. And you're the ones that are paying for it. If you're a taxpayer in one of these 25 states, you've been paying for that. And it's good to see an attempt to restore some fairness by the DOJ.
1: All right, so we're talking about tens of thousands of dollars per student over 4 years. So beyond tuition, talk to us about what other sort of financial aid, scholarships, or university benefits that illegal alien students could qualify for in these states that are part of the lawsuit.
4: Yeah, so these leftist bureaucrats at universities have built up an entire racket to essentially siphon taxpayer dollars to benefit criminal aliens, and more than just tuition. They get their own special graduations. They're eligible for certain grants sometimes that American students will not get preference over. In other universities, there are specific resources to help you essentially navigate, and by navigate, I mean hide from immigration services. And these universities are happy to roll that out on the taxpayer dollars, and it's an entire system, and it goes far beyond that. After graduation, these illegal aliens, they're not in the same amount of debt as American citizens are, and American citizens have to compete for the same job. So not only are American citizens having to pay more for their education, but they're also competing for the same jobs that these illegal aliens can only get because these leftist universities have said, you can come to our universities at a heavily discounted rate.
1: Esteban, do you see this as an immigration fight, or is it more of an equal treatment fight over whether American citizens should ever be charged more by a public university just because he or she lives across state line? How do you see that?
4: You know, I think it's both, right? It's absolutely a fairness fight. But even then, right, I don't want a world that's fair for both me and fair for the illegal immigrant. I'm an American citizen. I was born in this country. My family's been in this country for 80 years. The country should be focused on helping its American citizens, its American students, especially state-run institutions. Like, at a state university, it's not the University of Immigration Services for, insert X, Y, or Z country here. It's the University of Texas, or it's the University of Oregon. And those should be for students from those states. And it's both. We shouldn't be granting benefits to illegal aliens that we don't give to American citizens. But if we're going to do that, it certainly should not be at the expense of the taxpayers and at the detriment of American students at those universities.
1: All right, Esteban, final question. If the Justice Department wins these cases, what happens next? Do we just see a reverting of tuition bills, or could the rulings dismantle this sort of broad network of benefit programs that undocumented students are getting on these college campuses?
4: So ideally, this is the beginning of the dismantling of this massive, illegal alien industrial complex that has been instituted at leftist universities. And it's a step in the right direction. The immediate action is going to be that universities cannot give advantages to illegal aliens that they aren't giving to American citizens. So that's where it restores fairness in that sense. But at the end of the day, should these illegal aliens be in our country in the first place? And the answer is no. So hopefully we stop incentivizing the type of policies and behaviors that make them want to come to this country in the first place. If you told these illegal aliens, hey, you have to pay, $300,000 a year in tuition, they wouldn't be coming. But if you tell them, hey, you're going to get the in-state heavily discounted rate, makes them want to come a little bit more. Right. So hopefully we're going to see stuff pushed back there as well.
1: All right, good report from Esteban Elizondo. He is associate editor at a publication called Campus Reform. Esteban, thanks for coming on today.
4: Thank you for having me.
1: All right. 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
11: 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Yet here he is on CNBC talking about how great of a job he's doing with budgeting. 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
1: Tuesday, September the 29th. Common sense for the American people. Scott Jennings, broadcasting live today for you from your nation's capital. A couple of other news items to get to in a moment, but first, I want to tell you about a new public policy partner here at the Scott Jennings Show. I really trust these guys to get big things done. The Mackinac Center for Public Policy. For almost 40 years, Mackinac has stood for economic opportunity, limited government, and the rights of working people. And their work at Mackinac helped secure a landmark Supreme Court victory called the Janus decision, which established that public employees, including police, firefighters, teachers, nurses, corrections officers even, cannot be forced to pay union fees as a condition of employment. And since Janus, Mackinac has helped 1.5 million workers exercise their freedom to choose whether to remain in their union. I want you to help spread the word to friends and family who may not know that they have that choice. I want you to go to advancingliberty.us. That's the website, advancingliberty.us, and you can learn more about the Janus decision and how people can exercise their rights. If they're a public employee, they want to know what they can do, they can find out at advancingliberty.us. And also, send the link to everyone you know. Spread the word. The Mackinac Center deserves our support for all of this good work, and we're proud to have the Mackinac Center here as a partner at the Scott Jennings Show. All right, mentioned it briefly at the top of the hour, but President Trump and a lot of other folks in our government today were part of a conference to unveil a new way for Americans to interact with the federal government. And this thing is powered by artificial intelligence. The president launched the website today, America.gov. It's a new centralized website designed to make it easier for people to find government information and services without having to navigate dozens or hundreds or thousands of different federal agency websites. The idea behind all this is pretty simple. Instead of trying to figure out which government agency or website has the answer, Americans can go to America.gov and ask questions in plain English and let artificial intelligence figure out how to route them to the proper place. The platform is being developed with AI technology from Google's Gemini and from Grok. And the administration says the eventual goal is to help Americans with everything from renewing a passport to enrolling in Medicare or checking student loan information and even finding federal jobs, a project being spearheaded by a man named Joe Gebbia. He is the Airbnb co-founder who now serves as the nation's chief design officer. He leads the White House National Design Studio. President Trump unveiled this website during this big technology conference in Washington today. He was surrounded by a number of people from the administration and some of the biggest names in the tech industry. The president is selling this project as part of a much bigger push, using artificial intelligence to modernize the federal government while making sure the United States and not China leads in the global AI race. The administration says the platform is designed with privacy in mind and does not store users' personal data, though the launch is certain to add to the larger debate over AI safety, privacy, and just how much government should rely on artificial intelligence. But the bottom line here is the Trump administration wants America.gov to become the digital front door to the federal government. And one website, one search box, and AI helping Americans cut through the bureaucracy. Another big story today. This is popping up out there at the southern border. Trump administration is sending a message to a migrant caravan that's moving north through Mexico, and that is, don't even try it. The caravan left Honduras on September the 20th, traveling through Guatemala. Now it's crossed into southern Mexico. U.S. Border Patrol is tracking. Secretary of Homeland Security Mark Wayne Mullen says they have zero chance of entering the United States. Take a listen here to Cut 16.
14: But the caravan has zero chance of coming into our country. Mm-hmm. We have the most secure border in the nation, and we're going to keep it that way. President Trump has made that very clear. The most secure border, not just in our nation, I guess, but in any country. Plus, at the same time, we have the most secure in the history of this nation. Mm-hmm. We've let zero people in since 26 or in 16 months, and we're not going to let this caravan in.
1: I guess there are hundreds of people traveling in this caravan, but Mullen made the message pretty simple. The border is closed to illegal immigrants, whether you're in a caravan or not. All right, we're going to take a break. When we come back, we have a special conversation today out of Nebraska. We have United States Senator Pete Ricketts coming by. He sat down for an expansive interview talking about his race against the supposed but not really independent Dan Osborne. And we touched on a range of issues. We talked this morning, and that conversation comes to you next, right here, Common Sense for the American People. It's Scott Jennings on Salem. Stay with us.
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17: SRN News. I'm Keith Peters in Washington. The Defense Department has decided to stop appointing civilians as tenured faculty at U.S. military academies. Secretary Pete Hegseth signed a memo Tuesday outlining the change, saying he wanted to refocus these institutions on war fighting. Hegseth argues that civilian academic norms have diluted a focus on military readiness. The Supreme Court will let President Trump's administration resume deporting people to countries other than their own for now while the justices consider whether the policy is legal. The High Court said Tuesday it will hear arguments in the case. The order lifts for now an appeals court decision that found migrants must have a chance to object. On Wall Street, the Dow down by 131 points. The Nasdaq dropped 22. More details at srnnews.com.
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23: And welcome back to the Scott Jennings Show. You know, Nebraska is usually a state that Republicans can count on, but Senator Pete Ricketts is facing a tough race this year. His opponent is a man named Dan Osborne, who is running as an independent, but some out there believe he's just a Democrat in sheep's clothing. Osborne came surprisingly close in a Senate race a couple of years ago, and now he is trying again, this time against Senator Ricketts. With the farm economy, the cost of living, and control of the Senate all in the mix, both campaigns are taking their message directly to Nebraska voters. Let's take a listen to what Senator Ricketts has on the air for the people of Nebraska. Cut 9.
24: Through fires and flooding, the ups and downs in agriculture,
25: a global pandemic,
26: and every other challenge,
24: Pete Ricketts has been there for Nebraska,
26: making record investments in law enforcement,
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25: getting our kids back in school during COVID,
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25: A great governor,
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24: because Pete Ricketts cares about Nebraskans,
25: cares about Nebraskans,
26: cares about Nebraskans, and Pete delivers.
27: I'm Pete Ricketts, and I approve this message.
23: And joining me now is Senator Pete Ricketts of the great state of Nebraska. Senator, you just heard the ad that your campaign has on the air. What is the central choice that you want Nebraska voters to see in this race?
27: This is a race between myself, who has been delivering for Nebraskans for a dozen years, helping put more money back in people's pockets, whether it was governor, where we did record tax relief, keeping people safe by passing some of the largest law enforcement public safety bills we've ever done in our state's history, sending my Nebraska State Patrol to the southern border to help secure the border when Joe Biden opened it up, and working to be able to make sure we support our number one industry, agriculture, through trade missions and so forth. And then my opponent, Democrat Dan Osborne, so count me in that category, somebody who thinks he's a Democrat, is somebody who is trying to sell Nebraskans a bill of goods. He is saying one thing publicly and then behind closed doors, just the opposite. So, for example, he'll say, hey, I support Trump's border wall, and then behind closed doors with the Black and Latino Democrat caucus in Nebraska, he says, well, border wall is racist and it doesn't do anything. He says, well, who would want illegal immigrants to have Social Security benefits? And then he says to his donors, we'll just give illegal immigrants a Social Security card already. He's been out there saying campaigning is one thing, and I say that out there, but, you know, once I'm senator, it'll be completely different. In fact, he's even quoted saying, you know, when I get elected, I'll be I can't say things like abolish ICE or I want boys to play girls sports, but when I get elected, I'll be a champion for transgender rights and I'll be senator for 6 years. And then he drops the F-bomb and says, you know, F them all.
2: Yeah, Senator, you referenced this clip that has emerged of your opponent, Osborne, telling people, I don't think he believed he was on camera when he said that, but he said he was going to be a voice for LGBTQ and for illegal immigrants. We have that audio. Let's play that and we'll get your reaction. Cut one.
3: I can go and I can be the force for LGBTQ and immigration and all of these issues. Then I lose the election. So it's a good moment. At the end of the day, I'm going to win this election. And then I'll be the senator for 6 years. And everybody else can ask off.
2: So that was Dan Osborne behind closed doors in a moment when he didn't think he was being filmed, essentially telling people behind the scenes, don't worry about what I say publicly. Let me tell you what I'm really going to do privately. Do you think the word is out on him in Nebraska that he's kind of, in public one thing and in private another, whether that's in party registration or in policy?
27: It's certainly what we have been telling people in working to get the word out there so that people know. Part of the challenge we got is when he ran in 2024, the Democrats spent $38 million on his campaign. And so they created this nice image of a moderate. And it's just simply not true. And that's what we've been working to get out, is that he said all these things in public back in 2024. But now we know from his conversations behind closed doors, like the one you just heard, that he's lying to Nebraskans, right? He's just out and out lying to them. He is planning to be a Democrat senator when he's here. And let's just look at it. He was recruited by Democrat socialists. Democrats run his campaign. Democrats fund his campaign. He advertises to Democrats in California that he will be the 51st vote to flip the Senate for the Democrats. So it couldn't be more clear that he is trying to sell Nebraskans a bill of goods, that he's not an independent, that he's really going to just be with the Democrats when he gets to Washington, D.C. And the clip you heard is just further proof of that from his own mouth. That's exactly what he's going to do.
2: Conversation today here on the Scott Jennings Show with Senator Pete Ricketts of Nebraska. Senator, let me ask you about a couple of current events issues. One is going on in the Senate right now. It's called the Ratepayer Protection Act. This is the legislation that Republicans are pushing that would effectively protect utility ratepayers from any energy cost increase associated with the building of a data center. It seems to me right now, although it did come out of the House with a strong bipartisan vote, that it is Democrats in the U.S. Senate who are holding it up. What's the deal with this? Do you think you can get it done? And why do you think Democrats might be playing politics with this right now?
27: Well, the Ratepayer Protection Act is just a common sense piece of legislation. As you pointed out, I think 417 House members voted for it and only three opposed. It basically just instructs states to protect the ratepayers in local communities where a data center is thinking about locating. And I tell communities all the time, look, you should negotiate up front to make sure that the data center is going to provide its own power so it doesn't impact your utility rates. And that's what this bill does. Says the Ratepayer Protection Act means that your utility rates will not go up if a data center comes in your community. They also need to be protecting water, and they should ask for other things as well, maybe help with paying property taxes or teacher bonuses, things other states have done. So this is an important piece of legislation to help protect consumers. It did pass the House overwhelmingly, and we tried to pass it through unanimous consent on the Senate floor. The Democrats did block that unanimous consent, but it only takes one person to block unanimous consent, so we're going to give the Democrats an opportunity to vote for it again. And if they choose to vote it down, one can only draw the conclusion that they're playing politics right before an election rather than trying to help consumers with this common sense piece of legislation to say, hey, if you're a ratepayer and a data center is coming to your community, you shouldn't see your electricity rates go up.
2: Senator, do you think communities in Nebraska that have made deals to build data centers have done a good job negotiating, or do you recommend that
23: these days you can get an even better deal.
27: I think you can get a better deal. Look, with the amount of social media that's going on, how we all use this through our cell phones, but now also throw AI on top of that, the demand for data centers has really increased. And that means that if data centers want to build in your community, you should ask for more. Not just, it's just table stakes now to say, don't impact my electricity rates, make sure you're conserving my water. Now it's, some communities in Georgia, for example, have them paying their property taxes. That's a big deal in Nebraska. There's a community in Louisiana where, because of a data center going in, teachers got $50,000 bonuses. Their average salary was in the $30,000. So this was a big deal down there. So I think this is something where, again, communities should be the ones who make the decision whether they want a data center. And if they do want to consider it, they should negotiate beforehand to make sure that their rates are going to be protected, their water is going to be protected, and then whatever else they want, it, whether it's property taxes, they want a school built, they want a road built, the data center is taking care of that ahead of time.
23: So I'm talking with Senator Pete Ricketts of Nebraska here on the Scott Jennings Show. Last night, Senator, the Senate overwhelmingly passed the Protect College Sports Act. How did you vote and why?
27: I was actually a co-sponsor of that bill, and this is a bipartisan bill that we had over 70 votes on to be able to help make some changes to a system right now that doesn't have any rules. So first of all, this protects our student athletes. It gives them the federal right to be able to receive compensation under NIL, and then provide some additional rights with regard to what they can expect from agents who are representing them, capping the fees of agents, making sure that schools are going to continue to provide health care and scholarships even after they leave school, that sort of thing. So give them protections from that standpoint. But it will also set some rules around what schools can then expect with regard to how NIL will work. So while not a perfect bill, it is a great step in the right direction to make sure we will continue to have robust women and men's sports. It is important that we don't allow a system that would somehow drive some of our sports out of different schools. And I think this bill will help make sure that schools will be able to offer that robust offering of different sports.
23: Senator, you've obviously been a leader on this issue. The Senate bill is out. I think they may have a few different ideas about how this should work over in the House. Do you think those differences of opinion can be reconciled? Do you expect a final passage on something before the end of the year?
27: One of the things we did last night is we took a number of amendment votes, and this was in order to be able to help the House be able to pass this bill. So I expect the House will take it up. If we do need to continue to conference it back and forth, that's something that we'll do. But I think this is, again, it's a good start. I would encourage the House to take this bill and pass it. We can continue to work on additional ideas as we go down the road. But I would encourage them to try and get this done before the end of the year. Again, had broad bipartisan support in the Senate.
23: Senator, the Farm Bill got out of the Senate Agriculture Committee the other day. Of course, it was Republicans who passed it. Democrats have been block voting against it. What is in that Farm Bill that Nebraska most needs right now? How urgent is this?
27: Well, one of the things we've been able to do, for example, is update the reference pricing and make the death tax exemption permanent. We've been able to double trade promotion authority in the Working Families Tax Cut. So those are all good things we've done. But the Farm Bill gives that 5-year certainty on many of these things to be able to make sure that we're adjusting what happens in the Farm Bill over 5 years is how farmers and ranchers then plan for the future. So it's really important from giving that certainty to our farmers and ranchers. It also has a number of bills in there that I've introduced that will, for example, help stop Communist China from buying up our farmland. We'll do verification of organic imports. We have countries that cheat on organic imports when they send them to the United States. That's not fair to our farmers and ranchers. So we want to make sure we're protecting that. So those are some of the things that we've got in there that are going to be able to help with our farmers and ranchers as well.
23: Senator, final question before we take our break here. What's your view on the Trump administration's idea to import beef from foreign countries to try to reduce prices on consumers? What are you hearing from cattlemen out in Nebraska on that?
27: As I've told the White House and I've said publicly, this is not going to work. bringing in low-quality foreign beef is not going to address the issue the White House is trying to get at, which is trying to bring down prices for consumers. Now, I want to bring down prices for consumers, too. That's a good goal. But the way to do that in the beef industry is to expand the size of the beef herd. We are at lows in the beef herd going back to the 1950s. And, in fact, this will actually have the opposite effect, because right now those ranchers are making the decision on whether or not they're going to keep that heifer for the next couple of years or not. And this makes it more difficult to do that planning when you create this disruption in the marketplace. And frankly, it's costing our ranchers money right now. I've talked to producers who have lost, you know, over $100 a head because of the disruptions in the marketplace this has created. So it really is a policy that's having a detrimental effect on my ranchers and the opposite effect of what the administration wanted to have.
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11: From the Fox 45 Weather Center, overnight skies slowly clearing, lows in the low 60s. The warming trend will continue through Friday, upper 70s to low 80s on Wednesday with more sunshine. We'll likely hit the middle to even upper 80s Thursday going into Friday before a strong cold front approaches. Some showers will be possible starting Saturday. We could see the rain lingering on Sunday as temperatures will fall significantly behind the front. With your Fox 45 Weather Authority, I'm Chief Meteorologist Gerard Jabaley for Talk Radio 680 WCBM.
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31: The fighting spirit of the Marine Corps is born of battles won. Battles won within. Over enemies of fear. Enemies of doubt. It's who we are. It's what we

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1: And welcome back to the Scott Jennings Show. Rounding out today's show with Senator Pete Ricketts of Nebraska. Senator, it's a rough and tumble reelection campaign you're involved in out there, and a super PAC that is supporting your opponent, Dan Osborne, is airing a rather graphic new ad attacking you over the pardon of a man who was convicted of sexual assault nearly three decades after the assault. I'm not going to play the ad because I'm not sure it's fair to your record, but I did want to give you a chance to respond to the substance of the ad and the attacks they're making on you.
2: Well, first of all, as a father and a husband, I've got two daughters. My heart goes out to the victim in this case, Jody Snowgren. It was a terrible crime, and nothing can ever change that. The process on the Pardons Board is one where we don't let people out of prison. In the case of Mr. Arias, he had served his 14-year prison term, and then we don't even look at felons until after 10 years. In this case, Mr. Arias didn't come to us until 14 years, even after he got out of prison. And what we expect is that the criminal takes responsibility for the crime, that they're remorseful, and that they're showing how they're trying to make up for it. In this case, Mr. Arias had been working in our veterans courts, both in Lancaster County and in central Nebraska. He was a mentor for five other veterans who were mentoring other veterans with PTSD. Mr. Arias was a veteran of the Gulf War, a Marine, and the commander of the American Legion came as well as a number of members of the American Legion to vouch for him and was requesting that we consider the pardon to give Mr. Arias additional responsibilities and helping give back to veterans. So we want a criminal justice system that rehabilitates criminals, and that's what we consider in the Pardons Board. It is a rigorous process. There's three members of the Pardons Board. I was just one of them, and we did vote to give Mr. Arias the pardon that day.
1: Senator Ricketts, I want to switch.
2: I just want to emphasize that by giving Mr. Arias the pardon, it in no way takes away from the pain the victim felt, right? It's not about trying to say what happened to the victim doesn't count. It is about a system of criminal justice where we try to rehabilitate criminals.
1: Senator Ricketts, I want to shift gears to Iran. Obviously, this is on a lot of voters' minds. It seems to me that President Trump has Iran on the brink of collapse. They haven't exported a drop of oil since mid-July. Their economy is in free fall. The blockade from the U.S. Navy is clearly working. What would your advice be to President Trump right now about how to finish off this conflict?
2: Well, it's important to note that this is certainly putting a strain on a number of families here and farmers and ranchers with the high price of gasoline and diesel. A country that chants death to America cannot be allowed to have a nuclear weapon. And so what the president ought to continue to do is blockade their ports, continue to make sure that they can't get any money for their oil. My understanding is that it's estimated that the oil they've got outside of Iran, their stockpiles there that they're selling, will run out mid-October. So we need to continue to keep the pressure on, continue to put the pressure on their airlines. Don't let them fly in places. We need to make sure that we're continuing to put on pressure on any banks and sanction any banks that are doing business with Iran. So we need to continue to apply that maximum pressure. I think the blockade is actually having the biggest effect. We estimate that the inflation rate in Iran right now is anywhere between 66% and 80%. There's been a number of cases of, or at least stories getting out about the unrest that's causing in Iran. And at the end of the day, this is a terrorist organization, frankly, that is the largest state sponsor of terrorism in the world. And under Democrat administrations, the Obama administration sent them actual cash. The Biden administration released sanctions to give them more cash, and they used that to fund terrorism that killed Americans. They've killed tens of thousands of their own people. They would kill hundreds of thousands of ours if they got a nuclear weapon. We cannot allow them to have that nuclear weapon, so let's keep the economic pressure on them to make sure that they don't have the financial ability to be able to fund terrorism or to build nuclear weapons.
1: Final question, 20-second pitch. You get on an elevator with someone in Nebraska. Why should they send you back to Washington?
2: I've been delivering for Nebraskans for 12 years. Putting more money back in your pockets as governor with some of the largest tax relief in our state's history, keeping people safe with some of the largest investments in public safety and law enforcement in our state's history,

0: I sent our law enforcement down to the, our state patrol down to the southern border to help when Joe Biden opened up that. And I continue to do the same things in the Senate, putting more money back in people's pockets for working families tax cut, supporting law enforcement. My opponent is trying to sell a bill of goods. He is saying one thing in public and another thing behind closed doors. Democrats are the ones that are funding his campaign. 95% of his money in 2024 came from outside the state of Nebraska. Those liberal coastal elites are trying to buy a senator for New York or California, not one for Nebraska. I will always be a senator for Nebraska.
1: As Pete Ricketts, he's the incumbent senator from Nebraska. I'm Scott Jennings, and that's our show today. See you tomorrow. Thanks for listening.
2: 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My husband, Ryan, died. 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

0: Consumer confidence is down sharply this month. Matt Mattinson has more.
1: The conference board's lead index fell more than 6.5 points from August. The board's chief economist, Dana Peterson, said the index deteriorated notably in September following 2 months of softening. The survey noted September's surge in gas prices and ongoing geopolitical tensions as factors in the drop in confidence across nearly all age and income groups. Consumer appraisals of business conditions also turned negative for the first time in 2 years. I'm at Mattinson.
0: Secretary of State Marco Rubio says the incident at a British airbase over the weekend involved a foreign actor. Correspondent Wendy Swanson has more.
2: Secretary of State Marco Rubio claims a foreign actor was involved in an alleged terror plot targeting a UK airbase used by the U.S. military. On Monday night, Rubio told Fox News what happened this weekend was a very serious threat and one that clearly involved the hands of a foreign actor. Five unidentified men were arrested close to the base at Fairford in western England on Sunday. That's where U.S. bombers have been flying missions against Iran. Those suspects were released on bail on Monday, which prompted criticism from President Trump. I'm Wendy Swanson.
0: A 4.2 magnitude earthquake rumbled under the Puget Sound region Tuesday afternoon, Brad Ford reports.
3: The quake hit around 2.05 p.m. and was located less than 10 miles northwest of Gig Harbor. It was too small to cause a tsunami. No injuries were reported. The shaking was felt over a wide area of the Puget Sound. There were no reports of significant damage. Aftershocks are a possibility. I'm Brad Ford.
0: On Wall Street, the Dow down by 131 points, the NASDAQ dropped 22, the S&P 500 lower by 12. More on these stories at townhall.com.
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0: Violent student protests have wreaked havoc on French high schools in the past few days, with more than 160 arrests yesterday alone. The French prime minister warns against any irresponsible escalation of the unrest.
5: The demonstrations, which began in Paris last week and have spread to other cities, have seen teenagers blockading their schools for days. They stem from issues including overcrowded classes, heavy workloads, and a shortage of teachers. Writing on social media, Mr. Le Cornu cited reports of incidents involving fireworks, fires, and violence. The Interior Minister, Laura Nunez, said the protests were being hijacked, with injuries to staff, students, and security forces occurring on Monday. The union that defends the rights of students says it will call for a nationwide blockade on Tuesday.
0: The BBC's Paddy Maguire reporting. News and analysis at townhall.com. From Washington, I'm Keith Peters. A re-release is in the works for the summer blockbuster Spider-Man Brand New Day. Jennifer Polsone reports.
6: What is happening to me?
7: Spider-Man Brand New Day is headed back to theaters with additional footage. Details about the new scenes are being kept under wraps, and a release date for the expanded version has not yet been announced. That's according to Variety. Since debuting July 31st, Brand New Day has emerged as the summer's biggest box office success. The superhero film ranking as the third highest grossing movie of all time. I'm Jennifer Polsoni.
0: Disney has conducted another round of layoffs. Multiple reports say the company laid off hundreds of employees on Tuesday for the third time since CEO Josh D'Amaro took over the role in March. Human resources and tech were the hardest hit departments this time around. In a letter to shareholders last month, DeMauro said the company remains focused on reducing costs. More on these stories at townhall.com.
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8: From the Fox 45 Weather Center, overnight skies slowly clearing, lows in the low 60s. The warming trend will continue through Friday, upper 70s to low 80s on Wednesday with more sunshine. We'll likely hit the middle to even upper 80s Thursday going into Friday before a strong cold front approaches. Some showers will be possible starting Saturday. We could see the rain lingering on Sunday as temperatures will fall significantly behind the front. With your Fox 45 Weather Authority, I'm Chief Meteorologist Gerard Jabaley for Talk Radio 680 WCBM.
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0: sense. Check. But it's not Todd Starnes, folks. You got me, your liberty-loving Latino, Chris Salcedo. Glad you've tuned in to Todd Starnes' show. Honored to be visiting with this audience. As every once in a while, I get to sit down with you guys and have this discussion. 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You can still see me on camera, by the way. We do a simulcast of the radio show on cam, as they say, in the business. So you guys can catch me across streaming platforms, Rumble, and then, of course, on X and Getter. Am I missing anything? Yeah, I think that pretty much has it covered. So today on the program, Mary Walter will be visiting, and I'm going to be teeing up a conversation with Ken Paxton. Ken Paxton, who is running for Senate in Texas. And, folks, I'm going to be addressing this throughout the program, but have you heard of the individuals who are going to be staying home? These are Republican voters who looked at what John Thune did, who looked at what these 22 fake Republicans did and said, I'm staying home. I'm going to punish the Republicans for ignoring me, for serving socialists and not teeing up and getting past the Save America Act, which they were capable of doing, but chose to prioritize butthurt Democrats and socialists over their own voters. And to punish the Republicans, the Republican voters, are some of them are saying, to punish the Republican Party, we are not going to show up and vote for them, because that will punish them. Now, there's a problem with that. With that logic, folks, and well, I might as well just give up the ghost right now. Maybe you guys want to call in on this. Telephone number is 901-260-5926, 901-260-5926. If you want to call in, here's the dirty little secret. This is exactly what John Thune and the fake Republicans want you to do. They have undergone this dispiriting campaign for the last, well, over a year and a half now. They delivered on the big, beautiful bill, which was a massive pork giveaway to all their Democrat socialist friends. And yes, they had to, because they couldn't get away with it. They had to give President Trump his wish list, and they used him to sell it. And the Republicans ended up overspending even more than socialist Democrats did in service to socialists. But that was supposed to be the only victory. And by the way, it has been the only victory. So after that, the run out the clock strategy began, being run by John Thune and by the fake Republicans in the United States Senate. And the idea was to get Republican voters so disgusted with the Republican Party, mostly in the House, because they stand for election every 2 years, right? To wipe out the majority in the House and to give breathing room and maybe even hand over the entire Senate to the socialists to stop Trump. Look, Thune and Elizabeth Warren, thick as thieves. You've got these Republicans who are in it for the socialists and for the communists. Again, because there's a lot more money to be made in government when you do things that way. And I've got some examples to tell you. But for those of you who think by not showing up, you're going to punish Thune, you're going to punish Tom Tillis and Bill Cassidy and John Cornyn and Karl Rove and Hugh Hewitt, that you're going to punish Brian Kilmeade, these never-Trumpers, these moderate squishes. No, folks, this is what they've been working toward. You are falling into the trap they've laid for you. You will be doing exactly what they want you to do. Turn over this country to communists and socialists so you lose power, the America First Coalition goes away, and we lose the greatest chance since Reagan to do some real and transformative things to preserve this last best hope of mankind on planet Earth. That's the game. And I hope you wake up and you're hip to it. So what are you going to do? What you have to do is elect every Republican, fake Republicans and real Republicans alike. We will have no chance to get back on the right track if socialists and Marxists have a majority anywhere in this government. These anti-American kooks, freaks, and nuts. I'll explain throughout the course of the program, but if you're one of these Republicans who says, I'm going to stay home and I'm not going to vote because I'm going to punish the Republicans, I want to hear what your rationale is about all this. Convince me. Convince me I'm wrong. Tell me how turning over the country to socialists and Marxists will do anything but punish you and your family. Because I can guarantee you, John Thune's family is going to be A-OK. And I can guarantee you that even when he's on the outs, Bill Cassidy, even when he's on the outs, John Cornyn, even when he's gone, Tom Tillis, they're going to be A-OK. Because their good Democrat friends are going to make sure they get taken care of with your money, with taxpayers' dollars. That's the game, folks. I want to stop this merry-go-round. I want to get off. I want to stop this ride. I want to get off. I want to get back to being America. Don't you? Don't you? So I'm sick and tired of accepting, well, it's the way it's always been. Whenever there's been a president in power, his party has always lost in the midterms. You know, I'm sick of that. I'm sick of being told this is the way it must be. You must accept socialism. You must accept communism. You must look at Zohran Mandani and stroke your chin thoughtfully and say, hey, how can I find middle ground with the Red-Green Alliance instead of defeating the Red-Green Alliance? Telephone number is 901-260-5926. 901-260-5926. I want to start off here, though. Where the rubber meets the proverbial road, my friends, with your money. I want to start off with your money. Now, I always invariably get into trouble with a lot of you folks out there who are dependent on that Ponzi scheme that we call Social Security. And I'm wondering how many of you know what Social Security truly is. Do you know? Do you know that Social Security has been one of the mechanisms by which poverty has been preserved in the United States? Did you know that? Yes. By the way, Ted Cruz said it in my interview with him yesterday, that poverty is an all-time low with President Trump at the helm and with the current Republican Congress. Poverty is an all-time low. Did you guys know that? Of course you didn't, because ABC, NBC, CBS fake news and CNN and MSNBS, they didn't tell you. They're not going to tell you. But indeed it is. Now, because of the inflationary spiral we're in, that you're not feeling it because of what's going on over in Iran, because of oil prices. But you will, once the Iran conflict is over. But by then, it'll probably have been too late if you stay home. So back to Social Security. Social Security is a Ponzi scheme. Let me ask you this. When your money flies out of your pocket and goes into Social Security, is it your money anymore? When the government takes it out of your paycheck, whose money is it? What happens is that the federal government takes that money, dumps it into the general fund, and then you are given an IOU. That's what Social Security is. How many of you think that your money is going into a lockbox somewhere? Oh, it's not. It's not. As a matter of fact, it goes to pay current retirees. Now, that's fine when Social Security was invented. And by the way, all of the lies that they told to get it passed, none of those, I call them lies because none of the promises made were ever kept. No, it was not ever confined, or hardly ever confined, within one, for every one penny you'd pay, I think it was like three cents or something like that would be matched by the federal government, if I remember. I wrote an article about this, folks, in PJ Media back in 2010. And you guys can look this all up. Every promise made by the Social Security apparatus was broken, including it being voluntary. How many of you think that Social Security is voluntary? It's not, right? So what this pay-as-you-go system does is it sacrifices, takes all your money from today, and pays off retirees. Again, fine when it's a 20-to-1 ratio, when you've got 20 workers to one retiree, which was what was going on in the country at the time when Social Security was crammed down our throats or up the nearest orifice, right? That's what happened. Now, today, it is 4 workers for every 3 retirees. That's the ratio, the last time I looked it up. Could be far worse now. Could be, because remember, the Democrats and the weak-kneed Republicans allowed us to slaughter 68 million children who will never see the light of day, who will never become, grow up and become taxpayers since 1973. That, and we have a replacement rate in the United States. It sits about 1.6 to 1.7 children per couple. And that means that we're not replacing Americans at a sustainable rate. We need to be at 1.9 or above. 1.9 is the bare bones minimum, folks. 1.9 children per couple in America. Even with our massive illegal immigration, we're not keeping pace with our replacement rate. Even with the massive criminal illegal influx into the United States, it's not keeping pace. So, President Trump has come up with a little bit of a lesson for all of you to show you the error of our ways. And he's doing it in a very, I'd say, crafty and intelligent way to disarm you, because the minute I start saying Social Security, what do all of you retirees start doing? Oh my gosh, you're going to take away my Social Security. It's not yours, by the way. If anything, it's your great-grandchildren. They're the ones who are going to be paying for you. Or your grandchildren, they're the ones getting into the workforce right now. If anything, it's their Social Security paying for you. They're losing their Social Security to pay for you. You know, what kind of people endangers the present to preserve the present? What kind of person says, you know what, I want to impoverish my grandchildren and my children right now so I can barely eke by, so I can allow government to be the arbiter of my money and their money? So, at any rate, I understand this is a sword of Damocles the government's been hanging over you to keep you impoverished and keep you needing them. Because let me ask you, before I go to break, this question. If you didn't rely on government for your meager crumbs off the table, what would you need them for? They know this. Democrats certainly know it. Some Republicans have bought into this. Folks, I'm going to explain the magic of Trump accounts and what it means to actually solving the poverty crisis. We can eliminate poverty in the United States in one generation. We could do it if we just gave the America First Coalition a little more time. Chris Salcedo with you here on the Todd Starnes Show. I'll be right back.
1: He's not bitter. He's blessed. Todd Starnes.

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1: 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This weekend, the America 250 film series presents Return of Our American Dream. 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

back, everybody. You found the Todd Starnes Show and me, Chris Salcedo, sitting in. Your liberty-loving Latino, unlike... Don't confuse me with loudmouth leftist Latinos out there. I actually love my country, love my state, the great state of Texas, where I'm broadcasting you to you from, and the United States of America. Folks, the political discussions we get into a lot, we neglect to connect the dots as to what it's all about. And what it's all about is what the politics means to you in your life. And one of the biggest boondoggles in our nation's history has been Social Security. Let me ask you, do you know what the rate of return is if you are black or brown on Social Security? The rate of return is negative. You get a negative rate of return on the money that you're paying into Social Security. If you're white and you're lucky, you get a 1% rate of return. That's if you're lucky. And that's because, just actuarially speaking, folks, the whites are living longer than black folks and brown folks. And as your liberty-loving Latino, that doesn't make me feel very good to know the United States government has been giving me has been forcing on me a negative rate of return on my Social Security dollars. It's true. And isn't it amazing? We're $40 trillion in debt, and yet, even though President Trump has battled and got us to the lowest poverty rate in U.S. history, we have not eradicated poverty. We could. We could do so. How many of you have heard of Trump accounts? Trump accounts have been set up by the president. And what happens is you get $1,000 put in by the way, the babies that are born after this Trump account was created, those are the only ones eligible. If you got kids or 5 or 6 years old, they're not eligible at this point. It's from Trump forward. So the American taxpayers put $1,000 into the baby's account. Now, what would happen just if, and by the way, when the kids reach adulthood, they get access to the account. What happens if the parents, nobody else, just the parents, puts in $25 a month until the child turns 18. What do you got at the end of it? Remember, it started out with $1,000 in the bank, in this account. And then you put 25 bucks in a month all the way till the age of 18. How much will that be worth? Well, you got to know something called the Rule of 72, folks. The Rule of 72 states the rate of return divided into 72 is the number of years it's going to take for your investment to double. So let's just say we look at the stock market. Traditionally, since it began, the stock market has performed between 10 to 12% rate of return. Some years greater, some years smaller, but on average, 10 to 12%. So let's use the 12 because it's going to go into 72 a lot easier, right? So you take 12 into 72, you get 6. That means every 6 years your money will double. So an 18-year-old has 3 doubling periods in their lives from the time they were born to the time they turn 18. I did a little programming with artificial intelligence, folks, and basically put this formula in and said that if the child's account were starting out at $1,000 from Trump, 25 bucks a month from the parents, how much would it be worth by the time they turn 18? That number is $20,000, folks. Now, many of you are going to say, wait a minute, that's not wiping out poverty. Oh, no, no, no. I'm just getting started. I'll connect those dots next. Chris Salcedo in for Todd Starnes.

0: With SRN News, I'm John Scott. The remnants of Hurricane Polo will move out of Mexico and become incorporated into a large upper-level trough moving across the southwest. At the same time, strengthening winds near the surface will pull additional moisture north from the Gulf into Texas, a combination creating an unusually deep plume of moisture that will fuel repeated rounds of showers and thunderstorms. A bipartisan effort to prevent the Trump administration from demolishing the Kennedy Center blocked in the Senate. Oregon Democrat Jeff Merkley and Alaska Republican Lisa Murkowski introduced a bill requiring congressional approval before any federally designated presidential memorial could be demolished. 77-year-old man convicted of killing a woman with a hammer has become the 16th person executed this year in Florida. Curtis Wilkie Beasley received a lethal injection. This is SRN News.
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2: From the Fox 45 Weather Center, overnight, skies slowly clearing, lows in the low 60s. The warming trend will continue through Friday, upper 70s to low 80s on Wednesday with more sunshine. We'll likely hit the middle to even upper 80s Thursday going into Friday before a strong cold front approaches. Some showers will be possible starting Saturday. We could see the rain lingering on Sunday as temperatures will fall significantly behind the front. With your Fox 45 Weather Authority, I'm Chief Meteorologist Gerard Jubaley for Talk Radio 680 WCBM.
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0: Glad you made it back, everybody. Coming up next hour, top of next hour, we'll talk to, or you'll hear my interview with the Attorney General of the great state of Texas, Ken Paxton. He is running for Senate. He defeated a fake Republican in the primary, a guy by the name of John Cornyn, who has been betraying our state for many, many moons in the state of Texas. That's where I'm broadcasting to you from, folks. I've been up close and personal watching this guy sell us out to socialists for many, many moons. And so now we've got a shot at sending an actual conservative to the Senate to get things right. But all of this stuff we're talking about has some impact on you. The policies have some impact on you. It's not just Republican versus Democrat. Look at the Social Security system we've been talking about. Now, where I left off is with the Trump accounts. And I'm going to get to where I wanted to go, but I got a call waiting and I want to get to him right away. The name says German Shepherd, listening to KWAM. German Shepherd, welcome to Todd Starnes Show with me, Chris Salcedo.
1: Thanks, Chris, for taking my call. I really appreciate you stepping in for Todd, and just a shout out to Todd, a Gizalu to Todd. But I wanted to, you know, you're talking about Social Security.
0: Yes, sir.
1: I would also like to connect Section 8 welfare, that the Bible teaches us who our provider is who we worship. And who we worship, that's what we become like. And so many people, and we've seen how people that think that the government is their provider and they worship the government, and how it's a bad master to be enslaved to. And we see how it's destroyed families, where the government becomes the provider and a father's pushed off the scene. And it's amazing what people get used to as they're enslaved in poverty. And, you know, even the Republicans and Democrats, they're all telling us how easy they can make our lives instead of what they're going to do to secure the future of this country, like securing Social Security. And I'm just thankful for you and your faith, as you shared yesterday. And it's important that we serve the good master, the Lord Jesus, because he's a good master to be enslaved to.
0: Yeah, and you know what? The good news is he doesn't try to enslave us. The good news is that's true freedom. The natural state of mankind is freedom. And when you're beholden to government, which is a terrible, as you said, a terrible master, you're doing more than walking away from your freedom. You're walking away from your faith. You cannot have two masters. You cannot serve two masters. And if you serve big government, you are not serving God. That's for sure. German Shepherd, thank you for the kind words. Appreciate it. And what you said is very apropos to what we're talking about. When I tell you about what I'm about ready to tell you, you're going to be kind of angry. I'm going to tell you that our government could have solved the poverty crisis. It could have been solved. But they didn't. Why? Because if they did, what do you need them for? It was their job security, folks. Politicians in government didn't allow you to escape poverty because certain elements of government, almost every Democrat, and sadly, some Republicans have bought into this too. They want you dependent. So where we left off with our scenario, Trump accounts. And Nicki Minaj, you guys may not know this name. She's a rapper. And she was talking about Trump accounts. And this was her take. Listen to this.
2: Many people can't, you know, they won't be 18 and be able to say, oh, I have an account and I've, you know, and friends and family have been putting into this account since I was a baby, and now I can invest from that account and I can learn about trading and, you know, all that stuff. We didn't have those opportunities when I was growing up. So to me, it's a blessing. And I love the fact that my fan base, you know, they liked the idea as well.
0: Yeah, well, what's there not to like? President Trump says, again, the taxpayer is going to give every child born in America $1,000. By the way, folks, that's a bargain. That's a bargain compared to what we sign on to, the entitlement state we sign on to right now. It's that, that's a bargain compared to what Social Security is taking out of our paychecks, every single paycheck. $1,000. And we already told you that if the parents just contribute $25 a month, that that $1,000 in 18 years turns to $20,000. And some of you say, well, that's all well and good, and maybe the kid can get a nice down payment on college, or, you know, maybe one semester of college. but it's not. And by the way, government's interference has made college way too expensive. Government interference makes everything way too expensive, folks. From our gas prices to everything else. Government is not a help in that regard. It is always a hindrance. Always. So it is the wise politician who says it's best to get the government the hell out of the way. So now, $20,000. What if Trump, and I think this is what he was trying to do, Americans, $1,000 just turned into $20,000 in 18 years. Imagine what it would do from the moment you were born all the way until you retired, 65, 67 years of age. So I plugged this in to AI and said, do some calculations for me. Remember, the average rate of return is 10 to 12%. And that is accounting for some markets that are great, some markets that are not so great, the ebbs and flows. When you have time, you can weather those ebbs and flows as long as your investment remains. Now, folks, this is the scenario. I'm going to change the scenario now. Instead of 18, I'm going to say the child is born, they get $1,000 from the Trump accounts, from the taxpayers, then the parents, and just the parents, put in $25 a month until the age of 18, and then they stop. They just stop right there. No more parent, and then that account just sits there all the way until the age of 65, 67. At the age of 18, writes AI, the account would be worth roughly $20,000. That lump sum then compounds for another 47 years, about 6.5 doublings, growing by a factor of roughly 90. Let me just put it in perspective for you folks. 20,000 becomes 40, 40 becomes 80, 80 becomes 160, which becomes 320, which becomes 640, and so forth and so on. By the time retirement age is reached, how much money has that Trump account? Again, just the parents putting $25 a month in from age born to 18, and the government using taxpayer dollars to fund the account by $1,000 upon birth. What is it worth by the time it reaches retirement age? $1.8 million. That's it. And that's just one account. That doesn't take into account whatever the child has done, male or female, and their working career has no, and by the way, if the kids were investing into this account, they kept up that $25 discipline that their parents had installed. Boy, we're talking about a huge amount of money. I should have run that by too. It's going to be even greater. But what you just created was a millionaire. Nearly a multimillionaire, 1.8 million. And again, that's not including pensions or IRAs or anything else the child does outside of this one account. That's what I mean by eliminating poverty in one generation. Now, that's called compound interest, and the wealthy, including your politicians, have known about it for decades. For actually over half a century, for maybe even a better part of a century. It's knowing how money works, how interest works, how the stock market works. And you were never given this education in school, in the government-run education system. You were never given this education by any Democrat politician, hell, any Republican politician. The only reason I have knowledge of it is because I did financial services for a time in another life. Before I got into media, while I was in media, But we could wipe out poverty within one generation. But your government won't allow you to. Chuck Schumer won't allow you to. Nancy Pelosi won't allow you to. AOC and Marxist Mondani, they won't allow you to. Why? By the way, for those of you, I actually had a friend of mine said his family member, her children were eligible, they're not, but if they were eligible for the Trump accounts, that she would have not allowed it because she hates Trump so much she would have screwed over her own children. Folks, if it was Obama setting up this account, I would take it for my children. Because you see, I love my children more than my politics. I love my children and their futures more than I despise communists and socialists. But you're never given the opportunity because you're told that it's just impossible. Understand that Social Security and what you're giving to the government is no longer yours. It is theirs. And I'm asking each and every one of you, if we have a prayer of seeing Trump accounts expanded, I mean, you can't do anything about you folks that are in your 50s and 60s like me. We can't do anything, but we sure as hell can make sure that our children aren't under the yoke of this slavery. And that's what it is. Under the yoke of this slavery where our own money is used to the benefit of others instead of ourselves. We can make sure the next generation doesn't have to go through this. You and I, and this is what Trump is doing. Trump is laying a foundation to where you and I have the ability, if we can just get beyond steps 1 and 2, look down the road just a little bit further, I'm asking you, and give the America First Coalition a chance to make real transformative change. But there are those who are saying, nope, I'm not voting Republican because John Thune disappointed me. By the way, calling John Thune a Republican, isn't that a stretch? Calling these fake Republicans in the Senate a Republican, isn't that really a stretch? We'll discuss more about that. Coming up on the other side of the break, you found the Todd Starnes Show. Me, your liberty-loving Latino, Chris Salcedo, sitting in. Be right back.
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0: a retirement party you had thrown for him, and he never left city government. 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

0: Found the Todd Starnes Show, folks, and me, Chris Salcedo, filling in. 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That's where I'm at. And you look in the social media section, connect with me, and then you're going to find all of our social media hookups up there. We're on X. The big presence is on True Social. I think we got some 2.78 million folks on there. And, you know, we just got back on to, just a couple of years back, got back on to X 2.0. We left communist Twitter and then got back on, so we had to start all over again. And so we're battling to move that social media needle back to where it needs to be. And you folks can help by following us there. You know, I started out the program talking about the Republicans voters who are going to stay home to punish the Republicans for basically delivering for socialists. And what I want you all to recognize is really who you're punishing will be yourself. Because John Thune and John Cornyn and Karl Rove and Brian Kilmeade, they are working to elect these communists and these socialists. So if you stay home, you're actually fulfilling what they want you to do. You're actually doing what they want you to do. And President Trump has been doing everything he can. And let's look at our successes, folks. Bill Cassidy will not be returning to sell you out anymore in Louisiana. Tom Tillis will not be returning to sell you out in North Carolina. And John Cornyn will not be selling me and mine out in Texas any longer in the United States Senate. We've had some victories. We need more time. The best way to do that is to make sure that Republicans keep the majority and no socialist and Marxist majority is enjoyed anywhere in the United States. Why? Because this kind of stuff will go away if the socialists are in charge anywhere. Listen.
1: 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No more ideological garbage anymore. No more DEI garbage and social engineering. That's all done. We don't do critical race theory. We don't do DEI. We do colorblind, gender neutral, merit-based. Merit only. Discipline, accountability, readiness, training, lethality, that's it. If it doesn't contribute to any of those things, we don't want it.
0: As the U.S. military should be, that is our Secretary of War, Pete Hegseth. All the woke stuff is gone. And by the way, folks, Democrats are jonesing to bring it back. Why? Because it's cultural Marxism. They implemented it. It's cultural Marxism. And it made us a less lethal fighting force. It made us less effective against enemies and adversaries abroad, like communist China, like Iran and such. And thank God President Trump has us back on the right track. But we need to stay on the right track. Out there in the People's Republic of California, folks, what have they been doing out there? They've been taking all of your taxpayer dollars. By the way, these fake Republicans voted for all of it. I've said we can't allow fraud to be the defining feature of government in the United States, but it is under the Uniparty. All the aforementioned fake Republicans voted to give all of this fraudulent money to the People's Republic of California, and listen to what they did with it.
2: Well, Sandra, a major problem here is a lack of oversight and accountability, and that comes down to politics, which is who's minding the store in L.A. That's supposed to be the L.A. Homeless Services Authority, which yesterday took a hook to the jaw when several of its providers were indicted by the feds, who now refuse to give the agency a nickel. Yesterday, HUD Secretary Scott Turner...
3: Lhasa has received $1 billion of taxpayer money over 5 years with zero results.
0: $1 billion to the People's Republic of California, folks. $1 billion to eliminate homelessness. And what has homelessness done?

0: done out there? Only increased. The Department of Education, how many of you believe the Department of Education has been with us since the founding? Oh, no, it's not. No, it's not been with us. It was an invention of Jimmy Carter in 1979. And you know what test scores have done? Ever since the federal government stuck its big, unwelcome nose into government education, the test scores have done nothing but go down. It would seem there's a corollary here, that all we're doing is flushing money down the toilet and getting no results, like we did in the People's Republic of California.
1: Until last week, Mayor Karen Bass served on the LASA board. She was invited but refused to attend a congressional oversight hearing yesterday into the L.A. homeless problem.
0: Yeah. Why would she attend? It indicts her. So, folks, there are better things we can be doing with our money. Not giving it to socialists is a good start. Ken Paxton, Senate candidate, up next on the Todd Starnes Show.
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10: News this hour from Town Hall. I'm John Scott. Hurricane Polo smashing into the western coast of Mexico Tuesday before the storm's soggy remnants headed toward the U.S. southwest, where residents already were struggling with floods. Polo lashed the Mexican state of Baja California Sur with powerful winds and flash flooding early Tuesday. It weakened as it moved inland to the northeast, but its remnants were expected to bring heavy rain and reach the U.S. by Tuesday night, AccuWeather forecasting 4 to 8 inches of rain in some areas. President Trump promising that his government wouldn't limit the development of artificial intelligence. That's even as top executives of AI firms that have called for delays convene in Washington.
11: President Trump is continuing to throw his support behind AI. He unveiled the AI-powered America.gov today, which aims to make it easier for Americans to interact with the federal government.
12: We're putting power and control back into the hands of the people, right where it belongs.
11: He said some services that used to take months to take care of can now be done in just a few clicks. It's described as a centralized portal for federal information. I'm Wendy Swanson.
10: Secretary of War Pete Hegseth expected to announce deep cuts to the military's top brass. Hegseth will call for a 20% reduction to the number of positions reserved for admirals and generals at the Pentagon during his State of the Force address. A suspected terror plot was stopped near a key U.S. bomber base.
13: British police arrested five men Sunday on suspicion of preparing a terrorist attack after a 1 a.m. call about three vans heading toward RAF Fairford. The English base is used by the U.S. Air Force to fly heavy bombers in the campaign against Iran. Iran's Revolutionary Guard warned London in July it would be held responsible if those bombers launched from British soil. Investigators are examining possible ties to Iran or Russia. Willie Nelson, Washington.
10: More on these stories from townhall.com.
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10: Pope Leo says warnings about artificial intelligence potentially destroying humanity deserve attention.
16: Speaking to reporters on his flight back to Rome after a trip to France, the pontiff said he doesn't lose sleep over AI dangers, but
17: I do think that the concerns raised by many of the experts, specialists in AI, should be taken seriously. I don't think that that is fake news, as some have said.
16: President Trump has dismissed concerns over AI, calling reports on potential danger and the need for guardrails a hoax. I'm Michael Kastner.
10: OpenAI CEO Sam Altman introducing a new AI agent called Dot. He unveiled this at the company's developer conference Tuesday. Dot agents can complete complex tasks proactively, competing with Meta's popular Muse agent. Altman did not address security concerns that led to delaying the new model's release this week. News and analysis at townhall.com. In consumer news, more than 330 pounds of tuna distributed across five states being recalled.
18: The recall comes after testing found elevated levels of a toxin that can lead to food poisoning. The FDA said the recall covers buckhead tuna distributed in New York, New Jersey, Connecticut, Pennsylvania, and Maryland. The advisory was designated a Class 2 recall. That means a product may cause temporary or medically reversible adverse health consequences. Bob Agnew reporting.
10: After a week of fierce competition, Bear 910 and Backpack have emerged as finalists for the Fat Bear Week title of Alaska's Katmai National Park and Preserve. 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
20: From the Fox 45 Weather Center, overnight skies slowly clearing, lows in the low 60s. The warming trend will continue through Friday, upper 70s to low 80s on Wednesday with more sunshine. We'll likely hit the middle to even upper 80s Thursday going into Friday before a strong cold front approaches. Some showers will be possible starting Saturday. We could see the rain lingering on Sunday as temperatures will fall significantly behind the front. With your Fox 45 Weather Authority, I'm Chief Meteorologist Gerard Jabaley for Talk Radio 680 WCBM.
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0: folks, you got Chris Salcedo sitting in for Todd Starnes today. He's out there in the People's Republic of California. I'll get back to that story and a lot more to say about that. But I wanted to get to an interview, and this is actually part and parcel of what we're discussing. There is an effort where we've been having some victories. You folks out there in the Republican Party and the conservative movement who think things aren't going fast enough, look, we've got 8 years of Barack Hussein Obama. We've got 4 years of Beijing Biden and President Otto Penn to wipe out. And you're not going to do it with 4 years of Trump interrupted by 4 years of Beijing Biden and four more years of Trump. It ain't going to get it done. We need the time. We at least need to have two more administrations of conservative Republican American administration before we can fully recover from the damage done by socialists and Marxists to this country, in my humble estimation. So I am begging and pleading with all of you to basically pull yourself up by your bootstraps and say, look, the Republicans aren't perfect, but at least with them we have a shot. We the people have a shot at making a correction in this country. If they're not in the majority, folks, if the Republicans are in the majority, we have no chance. Because Democrats don't even care about their own voters, much less you, right? So look, I had an interview with Ken Paxton earlier today. And this is how it sounded on the Chris Salcedo show on Torch Audio. And so you guys are going to hear some music and stuff like that. It was tightly edited, but I couldn't get all of it out. So I just want you guys to know this is recorded earlier today on my morning show. But the themes we're going to be touching on here are what I really want you to pay attention to. Here's how it went. All right, folks, welcome back. You found the Salcedo Show. Let me get out to my guest. He is the one, the only conservative attorney general in the great state of Texas, Ken Paxton. Sir, welcome back.
1: Good morning, Chris. Hope you're doing well today.
0: Right back at you, sir. You're 9 to 5, and you're still doing your job for the great people of Texas. Texas is investigating Blue Cross and Blue Shield. Tell me why that is.
1: Yeah, so typically our authority to investigate a company is if they defraud, if they mislead, if they do not tell the truth about what they're actually offering. In this case, we think they tell you that you're paying premiums, but then when you actually try to make claims on that coverage, they make it very difficult for you actually to get that claim covered. They make it almost impossible. So we're trying to understand their process and to make sure that they are not defrauding the people of Texas who are paying, you know, millions of dollars in premiums.
0: Now, I've been talking to a couple of medical professionals, had them on as guests as shows, and this is called downbilling, a process called downbilling. Let's say you do a physical and it's a level 5 and it costs you $150 and that's what's billed to the insurance company. Through AI, this is the allegation. Through AI, they're kicking back $120 for a level 3 physical. Is that kind of what you're investigating? Is that what you're hearing as well?
1: We're looking at all of that. We're looking at just people not being able to get claims paid. We're looking at whether they're doing things like you're talking about down billing. We're just trying to figure out, are they actually delivering on what they said they would deliver when you pay these premiums every month? Because they're pretty expensive for most people. They're a pretty big part of the budget. And when you find out things aren't covered, or they make it very hard for you to get them covered, or they're not fully covering them, that's a problem.
0: Understood. Okay, well, let's get on to your other job, which is running for the United States Senate right now. Americans, as you know, are having a bit of an affordability issue right now, including fuel. So the Socialist Democrats are running a guy who says he wants to destroy Texas's oil and gas industry. How will James Tallarico's prescription destroying oil and gas industry, how will that make our energy prices lower?
1: Well, in combination with him trying to pass a bill that literally would have dismantled the oil and gas industry because it would have had so strict emission standards that they couldn't have been met. That was his bill. He tried to pass it and he backed it up by saying you cannot be a Christian and support the oil and gas industry. On top of that, he voted for state income tax for all of us and voted for every tax he could. And on top of that, he said that capitalism, this capitalism is oppressive and that we need to dismantle it. This is a guy that is I mean, communist, socialist, whatever you want to call him, now he's running, of course, as a conservative Republican because he doesn't want voters to know the truth about what he actually said and believes.
0: Indeed. And I'm going to play, because I'm leading somewhere with this. I'm going to play a soundbite. You're not going to be able to hear, but I know you've seen it, and I know you have watched it. This is Hassan Piker, and Hassan Piker is going to tell you what he wants. And of course, he's backing James Tallarico. He's backing Abdul al-Sayed. He's backing the Red-Green Alliance, the communists and the socialists who are winning in Democrat primaries. He wants China-style gulags in the United States. I'm going to play the soundbite for the audience, and I'm going to ask you to give me your reaction. Stand by. Listen.
2: I will throw you in prison. Okay. I want to put you physically behind a prison. I want Chinese style communism to happen inside of the Democratic Party right now. Okay. I want to do cultural revolution shit when I see that.
0: Cultural revolution excrement. He wants to throw his political opponents in prison. Your reaction just to Hassan Piker, the guiding spirit for a lot of these Democrat candidates across the country.
1: I think it exposes exactly what they want to do. Their hostility towards our Constitution, their hostility towards our way of life, their hostility towards America, and wanting to remake it in a more socialistic, communistic mode. And I think it's pretty clear from him. He's the out front guy. He says all the stuff out loud. And guys like James Tallarico, who have been saying it out loud, now covered up as they try to trick Texans into believing they're just a regular, you know, politician, regular Democrat politician who's sort of moderate and not going to do anything extreme. But that's the reality is this Hassan Piker is in the mode of James Tallarico 100%.
0: Indeed. And you know, you and I have had this conversation many moons, and there are a lot of Republican voters and a lot of conservatives who say, look, if this is what the Democrats are going to do, we ought to, and they've asked you in your capacity as Attorney General, they've asked you as a member of the Texas legislature, they've said, look, if the Democrats are going to go extra constitutional, like Barack Obama did, if they're going to start throwing our people in jail as Joe Biden did and Beijing Biden did, during the presidency of Otto Penn, then conservatives like yourself, you've got to take off the gloves. You've got to go extra constitutional. You've got to break the law to basically give these Democrats a taste of their own medicine. And you've always had the same answer to me, but I want you to repeat this for all of these left wingers and these socialists out there. And also for Republicans and conservatives, what is your take when you're being asked to violate the constitutional rights and the law the way the Democrats are doing?
1: I certainly understand the frustration. And I always tell people that we are at a huge disadvantage to the other side because we are limited by the truth, the law, and decency. If we go outside of that, and that means they have a lot more tools. They can lie, they can cheat, they can try to steal elections. They have a wide array of tools. They have a huge advantage in trying to win these elections and win other things. But if we step down to that level, then we've lost our constitution anyway, and now it's just a power fight, right? It's just who's got the most power if we're no longer confined by what the right thing is, which is our constitution protecting our rights. And so I've always resisted that, even though I understand the frustration.
0: Right. And so I'm to understand that if you are elected senator, there is no circumstance in which you will sign on to the abandonment of the constitution or the abandonment of the rule of law.
1: Absolutely not. It is the highlight of modern civilization in this country, the greatest in the history of the world because of that constitution.
0: Indeed. As you know, there are fake Republicans out there working to elect communists, and then there are the spirited Republican voters out there who have seen what John Thune and the 22 fake Republicans in the United States Senate have done, basically running out the clock and making sure that the America First agenda isn't codified into law. What is your message to both of them? I asked Senator Cruz this yesterday. What is your message to those A, those fake Republicans who are working to elect communists. I mean, one of them is out there saying that he is going to vote Democrat in Texas. Another one of them refuses to back you in your effort, even though he claims to be a Republican. And then, of course, the voters out there who look at what John Thune has done and say, my gosh, what good is it voting for a Republican when all they do is help Democrats? Give us your message to those people.
1: Yeah, I mean, it's for those who are out helping elect Democrats, especially right now, when you consider, you know, right now our party, the Republican Party, is far from the East as from the West with these Democratic Socialists. We're not talking about we're just going to make a minor change here. So if you're a Republican, no matter who you are, and you're out supporting these Democrats, there's no way you align with being a Republican. You're not really a Republican. There's no way that you're not even really a Democrat. You're a socialist communist. And so it's one thing to say you're a Republican. It's another thing to act like one. And unfortunately, as you know, we have Washington politicians who tell us they're Republicans. But when it comes down to, you know, the hard questions, suddenly they can't be with us. Suddenly they have to go the other way to make a point about their own personal power. And that's what's going on here. So as far as the Senate Republicans, I mean, yes, it's frustrating because we have several in there. I could name them. You could name them who aren't really with their behavior and with their votes. They're not voting Republican. Those people have to be replaced. I mean, that's why I ran. I felt like it was time for a change because we were not getting what we were being promised. And that is up to the voters of each state to recognize that and find people that will go make that change, because we have the opportunity to do it. We elect people.
0: Ted Cruz said the same thing yesterday. He said, if you have a problem with the way the Republicans are behaving, get better Republicans. And that's what the state of Texas has done in sending Ken Paxton up to Washington, D.C., rather than the guy that used to be in there. Ken Paxton, the conservative attorney general of the great state of Texas, folks, Senate candidate. If folks want to support your efforts, Mr. Attorney General, where can they go?
1: KenPaxton.com. We need all the help you can give us. Any donation is awesome, or you can volunteer. So we need your help. We've got 5 weeks left, less than three weeks until early voting starts. This is a critical election for the survival of our state and our country.
0: Amen, it is, sir. And make sure you keep us posted and get back here as soon as you can if you got any updates. Ken Paxton, sir, thank you.
1: Thank you.
0: Okay, kids, that's how it went. I got to get to a break. I'm a little long here, but when we get back, I'd love to hear your reaction and how he handled this. This is something that's pretty much been on my mind. The existential threat that the Red-Green Alliance poses to this country and what we as a people are prepared to do about it. You got Chris Salcedo sitting in on the Todd Starnes Show. Be right back.
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5: 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For more than 50 years, the Second Amendment action has fought for your gun rights in court, educated the public, and won landmark victories, including McDonald v. Chicago, securing Second Amendment freedoms at the state level. But the fight is far from over. SAF is the only organization with two cases before the Supreme Court this fall challenging so-called assault weapons bans. Stand with the organization with over 55 lawsuits challenging unconstitutional gun laws nationwide. Join the fight today at saf.org/darns.
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0: 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This is a massive streamline and efficiency of the federal government, this Leviathan that both parties have allowed to grow beyond the consent of the governed. I have to give a hat tip to the Trump administration and to the brainiacs who put together using AI. Just one example of things that you can do, folks. You're able to now, if a woman gets married, she can change one form, change her name, have it all verified, change her name, and then it changes across government. So it'll all be changed simultaneously. It won't be, you have to go to every agency, fill out every form of every agency to get your name changed. It's all done on one spot, America.gov. Went live today. President Trump making that happen as he signed it into law, or created the executive order, I should say. Executive order to consolidate federal services into America.gov. America.gov will be your one-stop shop in dealing with the federal government, which is, well, you know, what makes us deal with the federal government less and less and less is a good thing. I'm going to say it's a good thing. So, look, I know that this interview with Ken Paxton, many of you folks listening are in different states, but it doesn't matter whether you're in Michigan or Iowa, doesn't matter if you're in Texas. These Marxists and these socialists are all the same. I'm going to get back to that story out of California, folks. I'll probably get that after the bottom of the hour here. And they got Mary Walter coming in at the top of next hour. So I'll get back to California in a second, but I'm just going to take a little departure here to let you know about everything the Democrats want to do to you. And I'll go to Iowa, the Senate race there. Joshua Turek says he wants foreigners to take Iowa jobs. Listen to this.
1: And this is an area that we really need to have a healthy and robust immigration program. You've got around 41% of the direct care workers that are immigrants. And so I think we also need an easier pathway to earn citizenship so that we can bring in more workers, not only for that industry, but as well for the agriculture industry and the meatpacking plants. I mean, this is a state that's really, really struggling.
0: Wow. So if you live in Iowa, they don't want to, the Democrats don't want to employ you. They want to bring in foreign nationals. And notice how the Senate wannabe did not say, you know, well, we're going to make sure that they assimilate and become Americans. He just wants to give them citizenship. They can keep the values from the countries they come in from, like, for example, China or Iran or Pakistan. Right? Keep those same values. Come on in here. And no insistence on being an American. I mentioned John Cornyn several times today, folks. He's a fake Republican who was defeated finally in the state of Texas. The guy that's running for his job was asked about him. Listen to this.
2: If John Cornyn himself chose to endorse you, is that support that you would welcome?
3: Oh, absolutely. I'm running for his seat in the U.S. Senate.
0: Excuse me. No, I'm sorry, Mr. Tallarico. That seat belongs to we, the people. It's not his seat. It's not your seat. You can stick it up your seat. It's ours. It belongs to the American people.
3: I'm running for his seat in the U.S. Senate. And even, you know, whether he endorses me or not, I will seek his counsel. I will seek his guidance in doing this big, important job.
0: Yeah. He's going to seek out the Republican, the alleged Republican, current senator of Texas, God help us all, as a socialist and Marxist Democrat. What you all probably don't know is staff from Cornyn's office has left their comfortable digs in Washington. And you know where they've gone, folks? They've joined James Tallarico's campaign because apparently John Cornyn's values are the same as James Tallarico's values. This is what we're up against. Bill Maher has something to say about the socialists, and we'll get back to California up next. Todd Starnes Show. We'll be right back.
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5: With SRN News, I'm John Scott. America's confidence in the economy sank to the lowest level in more than a decade this month, as prices remain elevated and wages stagnate amid the ongoing Iran war. The Conference Board reports that its Consumer Confidence Index tumbled 6.7 points to 81.9 in September, down from 88.6 in August, the lowest reading in the board's survey since April 2014. U.S. employers posting fewer job openings in August, but the American labor market remains resilient in the face of higher energy costs caused by the fighting with Iran. The Labor Department said U.S. job openings slid to 7.08 million from a revised 7.34 million in July. The Supreme Court will let President Trump's administration resume deporting people to countries other than their own for now, while the justices consider whether the policy is legal. This is SRN News.
6: From the Fox 45 Weather Center, overnight skies slowly clearing, lows in the low 60s. The warming trend will continue through Friday, upper 70s to low 80s on Wednesday with more sunshine. We'll likely hit the middle to even upper 80s Thursday going into Friday before a strong cold front approaches. Some showers will be possible starting Saturday. We could see the rain lingering on Sunday as temperatures will fall significantly behind the front. With your Fox 45 Weather Authority, I'm Chief Meteorologist Gerard Jabaley for Talk Radio 680 WCBM.
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0: Back out to the People's Republic of California, folks, is Bill Maher. I've been demonstrating, I hope, praise God, to all of you, every step that we have taken in this country towards socialism and communism has been to the detriment of the society. We have not improved in this country. As certain Republicans have retreated or sold out, and the socialists and Marxists have become increasingly anti-American. And by the way, if you're a socialist and you're a communist, you are by definition not an American. You cannot be an American and be a communist. Folks, I hope you understand that. I said it yesterday on Todd's show. I said, if you are a Democrat, you can be a faithful Democrat or you can be a faithful Christian. You cannot be both. Why? Because we know Democrats believe in their sacrament of abortion. And no real Christian believes in that. Did I tell this story? I told it so often. There was somebody out in a newsroom that I used to be a part of out in Southern California who declared to the entire newsroom that she had had three abortions. And she was proud of it. Those are three lives that will never see a sunrise, three lives that will never draw a breath. To all you Democrats who say you care about the ability for people to pay taxes, they'll never be a taxpayer, right? So I just want to be very plain about what I'm speaking about here. You can be a good Christian or you can be a good Democrat. You can't be both. You can be a communist or a socialist, but you cannot be an American while you're one of those. You can be a good American or you can be a communist and a socialist. You cannot be both. So I think as we have turned away from our Constitution, much the way you could say the same thing as we have turned away from the Christian ethic that informed that Constitution, our fortunes in this country have dimmed, and I think that we ought to be about pivoting away from socialists and Marxists and the Democrat Party and pivoting back to being Americans. That way our lives can improve. It's kind of that simple. But let's do as we've been connecting the dots. We've already established the Democrats want to jail you if you don't believe in their communism, right? Hassan Piker provided us with that. But Bill Maher, who is a traditional left-winger, a traditional liberal, folks, he's looking at what the DSA is selling. Matter of fact, I should probably do two of these sound bites because there's one, I think it's from the same show, folks. Let me just go ahead and dig for this. By the way, if you want to call in and you want to talk about anything we've talked about, 901-260-5926, 901-260-5926. Put you in touch with me, Chris Salcedo, on the Todd Starnes Show. So let me just go ahead to my archive here, and I'll look up Bill Maher, because he's been doing some, actually, he's been messaging far better than the Republican Party has. And, well, okay, here's Bill Maher confirming the Democrat Party has been taken over by communists. Listen.
1: And finally, new rule, Donald Trump has told 1 trillion lies, but when he says the Democratic Socialists of America are actually communist, that's not one of them. And it's not hard to prove it, just by quoting the DSA and their candidates. J.D. Vance was on the show, and I told him that if the Democratic Party keeps going in the direction of the DSA, my vote was in play. And all I heard all vacation was, oh my God, you're a Republican now. No, that's not what I said. I said in play. And here's why. Because not a week goes by where I don't read about some newly chosen, exciting new face in the Democratic Party. And then when that face opens its mouth, the Communist Manifesto or some other crazy shit comes out. Again, let's just read the quotes. The DSA platform says, you work as much as you are able and no more than needed. If that was any closer to Karl Marx's dictum, from each according to his abilities to each according to his needs, they'd be sued for plagiarism. New York Mayor Mondani once tweeted Karl Marx's words exactly. They're not trying to hide it. Their most popular influencer, Hassan Piker, thinks communism is so groovy. He laments the fall of the two of the most murderous regimes in history, the Soviet Union and Chairman Mao's China. Mondani's aide, his top aide, Sia Weaver, said if you don't believe in the government's sacred right to seize property, it's over and impoverish the white middle class. What? That's a goal? You know you're supposed to scare people into voting for you, right?
0: That's right. That's what she said, folks. They want, by the way, she's white. We've got to impoverish the white middle class. That's their goal. And I, you know what? Frankly, folks, I take them at their word. Why is it, do you think, John Thune doesn't? Why is it you think that all of these fake Republicans who turn their back on 84% of the country and securing our elections, why do you think they don't believe these socialists and Marxists? They didn't believe Obama, and look what he did to us. They didn't believe that Joe Biden was three burritos short of the combination plate, and somebody was running this country into the ground for the 4 years he occupied the Oval Office, right? President Otto Penn. We found out that Adam Schiff, that the liar Adam Schiff, had accessed the presidential Otto Penn illegally, so, but nothing happens to him, right? I just put this up on X, folks. Just found out that the Inquisitor Jack Smith, that he actually commandeered, got 5,000 copies of personal checks, 5,000 personal checks of individuals who donated to President Trump. Are you one of them? How is this legal? Why is Inquisitor Jack Smith at least not been charged? Many of us are asking this. Why has he not been charged? I mean, for the love of all that's holy. But these people are for real. If you give them power, they are going after you, putting you in jail, impoverishing the white middle class.
1: One of the new soon-to-be Democratic congresspeople, Darlizia Chevalier, supports seizing all properties from landlords and said, seize the means of production. Mamdani has said the end goal is seizing the means of production. I think they want to seize the means of production. Now, maybe you missed that in school or missed school altogether, but that's communism. Now the coalition within the DSA, called the Marxist Unity Group, is in ascendance, and I must take them at their word when their words include, our commitment is to the long-term struggle for a fully liberated, classless society, in a word, communism. What do they do? Tweet out, elect more communists? Oh, yeah, Sia Weaver did that. Yes. Good, I'm glad you're shocked.
0: Did you hear that? He said, what do they got to do? Tweet out, elect more communists? Yeah, Sia Weaver did. Quote, elect more communists, she put out on a tweet. And the audience there, let's remember, folks, these are mostly Democrats in Bill Maher's audience. Bill Maher has mostly left-wingers. He may have a few now conservatives in there because Bill Maher's been talking about going against socialists and communists and promoting free speech. So some conservatives might be finding their way to him. But why can Sia Weaver be one of these individuals who is influential in the Democrat Party right now, who is part, I think she's with Mamdani, right? She is saying elect more communists, but ABC, NBC, CBS won't report that. Why not? Why does it take Bill Maher to report that? Why does it take your liberty-loving Latino here to report that? Why won't they? And you heard the shock in a Democrat audience that watches ABC, NBC, CBS fake news, CNN, MSNBS. They watch those. They had no idea this is what the Democrats are all about, that they're communists, that they're anti-American communists. And you heard the gasps. And Bill Maher says, yeah, I'm glad. I'm glad you're shocked. It should shock you that you've got John Thune and 21 fake Republicans. And the reason I say 21 is because one has passed away, who were doing their best to grease the skids for these socialists, right? And I'm telling you right now, folks, we won't have a chance to replace those fakes if the socialists take over any form of government. Was that enough for you? How about this from Bill Maher about the Democrats, Socialists of America?
1: Have you seen the platform from the Democratic Socialists of America? They ask us to imagine a future without capitalism, where your job isn't just a job to pay bills. And then they say, speaking of bills, you don't really have them anymore. Whew, no bills. I'm listening. I'm listening to insanity, but I'm listening. Their website says in the future, You don't pay a mortgage or have a landlord because comfortable housing is a human right. Wow. So the government pays for all housing for everyone everywhere?
0: Yeah. Isn't that great, folks? And if the government determines, hey, you, for your family of four, you need only a one bedroom house because that's all the government can afford. Guess what? That's what you take. That's comfortable housing. Of course, comfortable is subjective. By the way, there is no prayer they have of delivering this, folks, as Bill Maher is about ready to explain.
1: That sounds like it could be a little pricey. Oh, not just housing? Also health insurance, food, education, medicine, transportation, free daycare, free universal daycare. Just day? What about night? What are parents supposed to do at night, see their kids? I mean, just how much will this heaven on earth cost? Well, the estimates are between $72 trillion and $212 trillion, which, of course, Debbie Downer economists say will cause astronomical inflation, whatever. Well, then give everyone more money. Think of it as stimulus for the wheelbarrow industry.
0: You know what he means by that. Remember in the dark days of the World War and we came out on top after the vanquished economies like Germany, their currency was worthless because they had printed up all this money. And when you print up more money, folks, it devalues your currency. They were taking wheelbarrows full of cash to go get loaves of bread because the money was so worthless. And that's exactly when you spend $212 trillion to provide their socialist Marxist utopia. There isn't enough money to do all of that. So apparently there's going to be some cutting that is done. And guess what? When you've given up all your rights and all of your power and all your authority to a mindless, senseless government, guess where they're going to start cutting first? Them? No. You. Which leads me back to the People's Republic of California. I'll get to it the other side of the break. You got the Todd Starnes Show with me, Chris Salcedo. Be right back.
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0: Well, Senator, a major problem here is a lack of oversight and accountability, and that comes down to politics, which is who is minding the store in L.A. that's supposed to be the L.A. Homeless Services Authority, which yesterday took a hook to the jaw when several of its providers were indicted by the feds, who now refuse to give the agency a nickel. Yesterday, HUD Secretary Scott Turner called
1: $1 billion. Lhasa has received $1 billion, and I want everybody to hear this, $1 billion of taxpayer money over 5 years with zero results.
0: Until last week, Mayor Karen Bass served on the Lhasa board. She was invited but refused to attend a congressional oversight hearing yesterday into the L.A. homeless problem.
2: If Washington wanted to help, they wouldn't cut our resources.
3: What? Cut our resources? Wait a minute. They're cutting your resources because apparently the resources were not used for the stated purpose. Else, we would see a reduction in homelessness. But all we have seen is an increase in homelessness. That means the $1 billion has been wasted, Karen Bass, because it, I would bet you dollars to donuts, it went to a bunch of your left-wing cronies to pay off a bunch of your political constituencies rather than actually helping homeless people.
2: Los Angeles is not going to be bullied by a extremist Republican Congress.
3: Okay. An extremist Republican bullied. So if you don't give $1 billion to Democrats to do with as they see fit to solve the homeless problem, and not one homeless person is helped, and in fact, the homeless population only grows, that's how you bully somebody. If you're demanding results for the taxpayers' money, that's bullying.
0: But it's not just Republicans. The Democrat-dominated L.A. County Board of Supervisors also refuses to fund Lhasa, which doles out up to $1 billion annually. Yet recent homeless numbers in Los Angeles went up, not down.
4: City has budgeted about $4.4 billion since 2022. And there's been little to almost no accountability.
5: With the worsening homelessness problem, particularly in L.A., it is shameful that the mayor of Los Angeles, Karen Bass, refused to show up today.
3: Wow. The last one was Nancy Mace, but the other one was the Democrat City Council saying, yeah, but where did the money go? Where it always goes when Democrats run things, folks, into their cronies' pockets.
0: Yesterday, the feds indicted three for fraud and skimming some $18 million intended for the homeless, including Michael Young, who allegedly stole $7 million for luxury vacations, cars, clothes, a nightclub, and bingo hall. Another defendant, Danya Mitchell, allegedly used grant money to pay his bail.
3: it's funny in a way, isn't it, folks? I mean, as I have always said, the Democrat Party is the party of the criminals, of, by, and for the criminals. And I'll tell you a quick story. In Texas, there was a guy by the name of Representative Reynolds, and he was reelected as he sat in a jail cell. That's what Democrat voters, that's how much attention they pay and how much they care about what they do to the country, folks. If it's a criminal, it's a resume enhancement for the Democrat voter.
6: The complaint alleges that Young used a web of shell corporations and fraudulent billing practices to misappropriate millions of dollars for homeless housing.
0: Last year, a Clinton-appointed federal judge called oversight in Los Angeles dysfunctional and cited several examples of, quote, obvious fraud. So politically, Sandra, this has been a defining issue for Mayor Bass. We'll see what voters think in November.
3: And that's the perfect segue into what I've been talking about. You know, I can guarantee you, folks, yes, it is true that fake Republicans like John Cornyn, fake Republicans like Mitch McConnell and Tom Cotton, that they have seen fit to use your money, your heart.

0: hard-earned money to basically placate their good Democrat friends and allow this level of corruption. But right now, President Trump is starting to claw some of that money back for us. I'll talk about that. We need to give him a little more time. We need the America First Coalition in there a lot longer than just 4 years or 2 years, folks. Hour three of Todd Starnes Show coming up next with Chris Salcedo.
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6: News this hour from Town Hall. I'm John Scott. President Trump hosting tech executives at the White House as they sign a document to agree on AI. Artificial intelligence standards. More from Laura Wetter.
7: The president standing outside the White House, surrounded by House Speaker Mike Johnson, Elon Musk, Meta's Mark Zuckerberg, and AI leaders as he speaks with reporters about the new agreement.
8: I believe they're going to be used for the good, and when they're not, we're going to be able to nab them. But there's going to be a tremendous self-policing aspect.
7: President Trump is also gearing up to name an AI czar, Laura Winters reporting.
6: Americans' confidence in the economy sank to the lowest level in more than a decade this month, as prices remain elevated and wages stagnate amid the ongoing Iran war. The Conference Board reports its Consumer Confidence Index tumbling 6.7 points to 81.9. In September, that's down from 88.6 in August, the lowest reading in the board's survey since April 2014. Former Special Counsel Jack Smith spent more than 4 hours testifying on Capitol Hill.
9: Former Special Counsel Jack Smith was grilled by Republicans on Capitol Hill Tuesday during his testimony before the Senate Judiciary Committee.
10: I made those decisions without regard to President Trump's political association, activities, beliefs, or candidacy in the 2024 presidential election.
9: Republicans have long maintained Smith used possibly illegal tactics while investigating President Trump's alleged efforts to challenge the results of the 2020 election. In his opening statement, Smith said the charges against President Trump were the result of the evidence. That's politics. I'm Brad Siegel.
6: A former American Idol contestant convicted of murdering his wife in Ohio, a jury found Caleb Flynn guilty of killing his wife Ashley in their Tipp County home. It happened earlier this year. More of these stories from townhall.com.
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6: Wall Street closing lower as bond yields climb.
1: Stocks fell as Treasury yields hit fresh multi-year highs. Bank shares slid with Goldman Sachs, JP Morgan Chase, and Bank of America among those leading the decline. A sharp drop in the Conference Board's Consumer Confidence Index for September added to the downward pressure. At the closing bell, the Dow Jones Industrial Average lost 131 points to 51,349. The S&P 500 slid 12 points to 7,670, and the NASDAQ lost 22 points, closing at 26,797. With your market recap, I'm Sarah Lee Kessler.
6: The MacArthur Foundation announcing the 20 members of its 2026 fellowship class, the awardees receiving $800,000 over the next 5 years in recognition of their exceptional creativity. These are commonly known as genius grants. News at townhall.com. President Trump will host a White House Hispanic Heritage Month reception on Wednesday. Earlier this month, he issued an official presidential message recognizing the contributions of Hispanic Americans across the armed forces, law enforcement, healthcare, and government. A 4.2 magnitude earthquake rumbled under the Puget Sound region Tuesday.
12: The quake hit around 2.05 p.m. and was located less than 10 miles northwest of Gig Harbor. It was too small to cause a tsunami. No injuries were reported. The shaking was felt over a wide area. There were no reports of significant damage. Aftershocks are a possibility. I'm Brad Ford.
6: In health news, a new study suggests curbing your caffeine intake well before bedtime. The study published in the journal Sleep Medicine Reviews says to get the best night's sleep, you should stop drinking caffeine nearly 9 hours before bedtime. Caffeine intake closer than that can cost you up to 45 minutes of good sleep. More on these stories at townhall.com.
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13: From the Fox 45 Weather Center, the warming trend continuing through Friday. Upper 70s to low 80s Wednesday with more sunshine, likely hitting the mid to upper 80s Thursday going into Friday. As a strong cold front approaches, some showers will be possible Saturday and could rain again on Sunday. Temperatures dropping behind that front.
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0: Hour 3 of the Todd Stern Show. Glad you tuned into the program, folks. You've got me, Chris Salcedo. 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Glenn Beck has started a new venture, and that's where we have landed. 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And, you know, Torch Audio is going to be making its mark relatively shortly. So, matter of fact, I'm told I would estimate we're about 35% capacity right now. We've been broadcasting for about a month now. And then really getting the shot in the arm coming up next Monday, from what I'm told. So everybody, just keep your eyes peeled, glennbeck.com, and that's where you will be able to find out if you want to keep track of what I'm doing. As always, we're keeping track of what Todd Starnes is doing. Todd Starnes is out in California. He's speaking with faith leaders out there in the belly of the beast, as it were. I guess you go to save sinners, and boy, there are a hell of a lot of them out there. The People's Republic of California. So Todd's out there, and he just so happened to bump into the Speaker of the House, Mike Johnson. And this is how their conversation went. Listen.
1: Well, Mr. Speaker, I know that so many of the pastors here wish you could be at the Spiritual Leadership Conference here at Lancaster Baptist Church, but you're on the road, and I know a lot of pastors are wondering what they can do, how their congregations can be involved in getting out the vote.
2: Well, thanks for asking, Todd. I do wish I could be with you. I'm in the middle of a nonstop 6-week campaign swing. I'll be in 22 states and 40 different congressional districts between now and election night, which is 36 days from today. But who's counting? But listen, that's a really, really important question. And I think this is arguably maybe the most important time for people of faith to be engaged, to really live out our faith in the public square, and to be involved in our civic affairs. I mean, I believe, and you do, and I'm sure everyone there understands the necessity of our engaging the culture and being salt and light. And this election cycle gives us almost an unprecedented opportunity to do just that. And the reason is because in this fateful midterm election on the 250th anniversary of the greatest nation in the history of the world, Todd, you and I both know we are bending the completely different worldview, a philosophy that's Marxism, that would destroy those very foundations. So now is the time for people of faith to step forward, for Christians to stand up, speak the truth in love, but do it with clarity, conviction, and consistency right now more than ever before.
1: I know Dr. Paul Chappell, who is the pastor at Lancaster Baptist and the president of West Coast Baptist College, has really been encouraging church planning along the, especially in California and the western part of the United States. And I know it's got to be tough for these pastors because they're out there on the front lines. What's your message of encouragement to the pastors here?
2: Well, now's the time for the people of God to be led by the shepherds. I mean, truly, and it's an incredible time to be alive if you have the answer. People are desperate for truth, especially young people. The reason that they're falling sway to these false ideas, you know, the ideas of socialism in the political realm and you know, secular humanism, you know, they've lost faith in institutions. They've lost faith in the concept of truth itself. And we represent the truth. I mean, we represent the biblical truth, the faith that once and for all was given to the saints. And now is the time for us to present that. And when you speak into the void of the culture and you share that truth, it resonates. The people are desperate for authenticity and hope. And that's what the church provides. So it's a great time to be a church planner. I mean, I think we need evangelism to be on steroids right now because the country desperately needs it and the world needs it. And America is a bright, shining light for religious freedom. And we got to exercise or it'll be taken away from.
1: Mr. Speaker, you know, we see the polling data out there, and I think there's almost a lot of people suspect there's a disinformation campaign going on. What do we need to do to make sure that we can push back and fight back against this really communist insurgency in the country on Election Day?
2: Well, that's what we're facing. And listen, I'll tell you, there are 435 House races on the ballot, of course, in 36 days. And it's going to come down to roughly 24 seats. And we've always known the majority would come down to that. The latest Cook Report is one of the analyst groups everybody looks to. They confirm that 22 toss-up seats. Now, the good news is we prevailed in 21 of those 22 seats just 2 years ago. So we have a lot of a tailwind, so to speak, but we've got to go out and run through the tape. Voter turnout is going to be essential. And if people say, do not get out and vote, we are truly jeopardizing the freedom, the foundations that we have enjoyed in this country. Ronald Reagan used to remind us, speaking of California, right? He said, freedom's never more than one generation away from extinction. We don't pass it in the bloodstream. We got to fight for it. We got to protect it and then pass it along to the next generation. Todd, that's what's on the ballot just a few weeks from now, and we've got to make sure we defend it.
1: Well, Mr. Speaker, we know you're a busy man, and I know you've got a lot of fans here at this conference, and a lot of friends back in Washington. Pastor Brad Wells, who pastors Graceway Church there in D.C., is with us, and I want you to know a lot of people are praying for you and your team and your family as we head towards the midterms.
2: Well, thank you so much. We're grateful. We're all in this together. A government up, by, and for the people. It's up to us to preserve it. I'll leave you with this thought. I'm so glad y'all are convening right now and talking about all this. The answer for us is obvious. We don't jeer at people who are receptive to socialism and these dark, dangerous philosophies. The answer is to teach them, to shine a light, show them the perils of that dangerous ideology, and lead them to the ultimate eternal truth. And I'm so grateful you all are doing that. God bless you. Have a great gathering there. Hopefully, maybe I can attend sometime in person.
1: Mr. Speaker, thank you very much.
2: God bless you.
1: All right, Mr. Speaker, thank you. I really appreciate that.
0: All right, folks, that was how the conversation went between Todd Starnes and the Speaker of the House. Let me just echo what the Speaker and Todd were talking about. Folks, how am I going to phrase this? Something's not right. Something is not right in the country. You can feel it. I can feel it. You know that the sides of, it's going to sound so melodramatic what I'm about ready to say, and I'm not trying to be. The forces of darkness are really making a push. And I'm not just talking about the ones here in the United States. They've got allies across the globe. As I've told you, left-wing thought is evil. Left-wing, leftist, communistic, collectivist thought is evil because it prioritizes, as we've been discussing in various forms throughout this entire show, it prioritizes an elite few men, government, if you will, over the will of God. It prioritizes their interests for wealth, for power, over, frankly, where all the wealth and all the power really resides, and that is in God. Everything that we're going to need, the wealth of spirit, the wealth of our material wealth, for what it's worth and how temporary it really is, it all resides in God Almighty. And I said this in another form earlier in the program, but I truly believe it. And I think Reagan believed it, that we can map this country's decline in direct proportion to our turning away from God. As a matter of fact, I've got one of my favorite quotes from Ronald Reagan. Let me see if I can find it here, folks. I'll do a quick search in my archives. And Ronald Reagan was speaking at an ecumenical breakfast about faith, about God. And there were a couple of instances where he was talking about the how God is essential. And if you want to look at all the great civilizations that rose to extreme heights and then fell, he said there was always a precursor to their fall, and that was turning away from God, turning away from their gods or God. I think this is the soundbite. Listen.
3: I submit to you that the tolerant society is open to and encouraging of all religions. And this does not weaken us. It strengthens us. It makes us strong. You know, if we look back through history to all those great civilizations, those great nations that rose up to even world dominance and then deteriorated, declined, and fell, we find they all had one thing in common. One of the significant forerunners of their fall was their turning away from their God or gods. Without God, there is no virtue because there's no prompting of the conscience. Without God, we're mired in the material, that flat world that tells us only what the senses perceive. Without God, there is a coarsening of the society. And without God, democracy will not and cannot long endure.
0: Without God, there's a coarsening of the society. Is that not what we're seeing? Isn't that not what Gen Z is rebelling against? They're trying to find God again because of the emptiness of the millennials, the emptiness, of the baby boom generation. That this reliance on government, the coarsening of the society, the thuggery that we embrace, right? I think I mentioned Candace Owens just marveled at how the black community celebrates its thugs, its criminals, its murderers, and how the American left celebrates terrorists, its thugs, and its murderers, whether they be murdering children in the womb or, you know, the criminals who are murdering those outside the womb. He also said something that pertains to government. Without God, there is no prompting of the conscience. What does that mean? Prompting of the conscience. What he was saying was, and it's a corollary to this old axiom, which states, you know, character is what you do when nobody's watching. When you know only God is watching. You don't steal the money from the till, even though you can get away with it. Why? Because the eternal eye, God the Father, is watching. Jesus is watching. So you don't. That's what moral character is all about. And when you get members of our government who don't have that prompting of the conscience, who have turned their back on God, turned their back on us, mankind, you know why I call socialists and communists enemies of mankind. They are, and they're among us. And I resent the hell out of Republicans who are trying to turn this country back over to them. And I think we should do everything in our power to prevent it as children of God. It's Chris Salcedo in for Todd Starnes. Back in a minute with more on this on the Todd Starnes Show.
4: 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Todd Starnes.
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0: Welcome back, everybody. We got Chris Salcedo sitting in for Todd Starnes. The way I do talk radio, this is your radio republic. Unlike your current government, your views are heard, listened to, and addressed right here when I am behind the mic. Give a call, 901-260-5926, 901-260-5926. You know, this whole shift toward Reagan, I found a couple of other sound bites that I think would be very instructive. Reagan did say we needed defense from godless politicians like the Democrats. Listen.
1: Climate has changed greatly since then. And since it has, it logically follows that religion needs defenders against those who care only for the interests of the state. There are these days many questions on which religious leaders are obliged to offer their moral and theological guidance. And such guidance is a good and necessary thing.
0: We have to defend ourselves against those who believe in the supremacy of the state, who do not believe in a government of, by, and for the people. You know, in defense of President Trump, he is making decisions on the international stage and on the at home. On the domestic stage that will be transformative. I mentioned America.gov, right? I mentioned that and how that's just one example of the streamlining of making government once again the servant of we the people. What about our national security? Trump was right on Greenland, folks. I hasten to point this out to you Canadians out there. And I hasten to point this out to all of you Republicans who say, well, I'm staying home. You know, he's not paying enough attention to what's going on here at home. The whole Iran thing. He was right on our national security on Greenland.
2: I just want to say I want to thank the Prime Minister and the Prime Minister, Greenland, Denmark. And we're going to have a tremendous relationship, a secure relationship. And we look forward to it. We'll be working very hard and very much in conjunction with each other. And it's just a real honor to be here. This was long in the making, you know.
0: Yeah, it was. It was long in the making. And President Trump, his opening gambit was, hey, we're going to take over Greenland. It's going to become an American territory. That was the opening bid to which Europe panicked, Denmark panicked. The people of Greenland were like, oh, well, wait a minute, what could that be like? Right? And then ultimately, the national security agreement, Denmark will retain Greenland. The Greenlanders will have their autonomy. And the United States will have a permanent security presence there. Be responsible for the security of Greenland, which will be necessary for our security. So that communist China and Mother Russia and other bad actors won't be able to use it as a staging ground to launch against our country. That is a chess piece that is now off the table, kids. And you can't thank John Cornyn for it, and you can't thank these other shrubs, can't thank George W. Bush. You can thank President Trump. In the same way that no future Congress, no future president will have to consider as part of their defense calculus or their defense posture the possibility of a nuclear-armed Iran. Do you guys know how powerful that is? I mean, when the Soviet Union, I was around, folks, when the Soviet Union, many of you were, when the Soviet Union fell. We are going to go to bed sometime soon and never have to worry about the radicalized Islamic fundamentalist terrorist regime of Iran developing a nuclear weapon. No more allocating billions of dollars to that eventuality and defending against it. So, at any rate, kids, I just want to give President Trump credit for the transformational things he has been doing. And maybe it'll prompt some of you to say, well, I want to see more of it. And the best way you can get more of it is to make sure no communist or socialist gets governing majority in this country. Mary Walter's coming in next. We'll have more discussions on this next. Todd Starnes Show with me, Chris Salcedo. We'll be right back.
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4: With SRN News, I'm John Scott. President Trump has wrapped up the Artificial Intelligence Summit at the White House.
5: He and House Speaker Mike Johnson hosting Elon Musk, the heads of Anthropic, OpenAI, NVIDIA, and others as fears grow over the rapid advancement of AI. The president touted a document signed by the tech leaders that lays out a series of safety commitments around the advancement of AI. A dozen states across the Midwest, Plains, and Southwest under a flood watch. Tropical moisture from Hurricane Polo fueling the flood threat through Wednesday in the Southwest and Central U.S. And across Texas, the Southern Plains, and the Midwest, moisture from Tropical Storm Rachel is pushing the flood threat late Wednesday through Friday. Southern Arizona police dismissing a new ransom note in the kidnapping case of 84-year-old Nancy Guthrie. The mother of today's show host, Savannah Guthrie, has been missing now since early February. This is SRN News.
6: From the Fox 45 Weather Center, overnight skies slowly clearing, lows in the low 60s. The warming trend will continue through Friday, upper 70s to low 80s on Wednesday with more sunshine. We'll likely hit the middle to even upper 80s Thursday going into Friday before a strong cold front approaches. Some showers will be possible starting Saturday. We could see the rain lingering on Sunday as temperatures will fall significantly behind the front. With your Fox 45 Weather Authority, I'm Chief Meteorologist Gerard Jabaley for Talk Radio 680 WCBM.
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0: Play that funky music. Welcome back, everybody. You got the liberty-loving Latino in for Todd Starnes here. I am Chris Salcedo. I am the purveyor, the founder of the Chris Salcedo Show. You guys may have seen me around town. Maybe you've seen me on network television before I walked away earlier this year. And now have landed at Torch Audio, folks. Keep your eyeballs out for big things coming from Torch Audio. And thanks, as always, for to Todd Starnes for making sure that that I get some airtime on terrestrial radio, get to flex the old muscles every now and again. All right, roger that. We got Mary Walter joining. Cable News Days. She was a frequent guest on the Chris Salcedo Show on television, and she is the hostess. I don't think we're going to be too bashful about, you know, affirming that there's a difference between men and women. She's the hostess of Mary Walter Radio. What's going on?
1: Hello, my friend. Boy, you make it sound like it was so long ago. Like when I used to see you all the time, it wasn't that long ago. How are you? And what a thrill. One of my favorite people filling in for one of my favorite people. How lucky am I today?
0: Dude, tell me about it. You know what? I mean, lucky that we're going to get a chance to have a conversation because we haven't talked in a long time. And I am every once in a while. I get to go on your show and every once in a while I get to come on my show. But, you know, and this is a very good time for us to be having this conversation because I want to know how you're processing this election cycle. I mean, if you listen to the doomers and the gloomers, if you're listening to John Cornyn and Karl Rove and, you know, Karl Rove has said he's going to be voting Democrat this this cycle, and what's his name? Bill Kristol, who is saying now is not the time to vote for Republicans. Let's vote for the socialists and the Marxists. How are you processing 2026?
1: So here's the thing. John Cornyn, I get, he's all butt hurt. So, you know, he wants to see Trump fail, right? So that because his feelings are hurt, because that's mature. As for Bill Kristol and the others, Karl Rove, I don't get that. I don't understand what their end game is. Maybe they think that they're so wealthy and they're so above it all that when the communists come into power, they're not going to be the first to go. Clearly they don't know history. But here's the thing. Now I am a pessimist, but I always say I'm a pessimist. I want to expect the worst and hope for the best, right? Like like if the best happens, then that's great. But I always expect the worst because this way I'm not crushed. Because I, you know, I'd rather be all happy and excited than, oh, damn it, and really upset. I want to be prepared for it. But I will say, the more and more that I am reading, the more I'm starting to believe that the polls are total BS and that the media is carrying the water yet again for the Democrat Communist Party. And I don't know why, because apparently our generation was the only generation that was taught history. Maybe I don't know, but they don't seem to understand history either. So I'm beginning to think that the polls are BS. That's just me.
0: Okay. So well, there's a little hope out there. And again, let's remember, I want to buttress your argument here, that the polls have been absolute garbage with very rare exceptions like McLaughlin and Associates, buddy of ours. I think you know Mark Mitchell, formerly of Rasmussen, just started his own polling service called The Honest Poll. So they are seeing an undercurrent here. Maybe not the blue wave that everybody is forecasting, but they're seeing an undercurrent. And one of those undercurrents I want to explore with you, because what you have is John Thune doing a great job, along with 22 fake Republicans, doing a great job of dispiriting Republican voters by basically running out the clock and doing nothing, accomplishing nothing in the United States Senate for a year and a half. That is, of course, being done to hand over government to Democrats. However, Democrats aren't waiting for the government. It's socialists who are winning those primaries and communists who are waiting in the wings, which is the danger of this gambit. But address first those Republicans who are saying, I'm not going to vote because I'm going to teach the Republicans a lesson. What do you say?
1: Well, you know, have you noticed, though, a lot of them are being primaried out. A lot of them are on their last legs because they didn't win their primaries. So that's we, the people, giving them a message they don't like. And that's just too bad. Now, can the rhinos and the establishment government, which is made up of both Democrats and Republicans, can they wait Trump out? They probably can. Can the MAGA part, the new part, Trump's Republican Party, did they learn the lessons of fighting for either way Trump does? I don't know. I think some of them have, but I think some of them are still a bunch of cowards who would just rather go along to get along, and they like the status quo and they just want to keep getting reelected. There's a lot of unknown questions of where this goes. And I know people say it every single election cycle, but this is like the most important election of my lifetime. I know people say it every, the presidential election was the most important presidential election of my lifetime. And this is the most important midterm election of my lifetime as well, because if the communists get in, apparently Democrats are just going to let them take over. Democrats seem to be totally fine with that as long as it gets them power. So, you know, and I think the Republicans, the establishment ones, are just going to roll over, unfortunately. So this is a very scary one.
0: Yeah. And I, again, I'm less concerned with how the butthurt politicians are processing this. How do we reach the Republican voters who have fallen for the uniparty con, which is, as you know, John Thune colluding with his good Democrat friends, you know, Mitch McConnell's good friends, to basically do nothing, sitting on his hands, making sure that there was no accountability for what the Democrats did during the Beijing-Biden years, the term of President Otto Pin. What do we say to dispirited Republican voters who are, again, saying, I'm not voting Republican because I want to punish the Republicans for not doing what I want? How do we reach those people?
1: You know, I don't know. That's a great question. I don't know. I think, and I keep saying this over and over. I think, like in Texas, where Talafrico is beating Paxton, I think John Cornyn did a lot of damage to Paxton. Obviously, when have a primary like that, a lot of money is spent. It was the most expensive primary in history. That he did a lot of damage. Republicans need to spend their money. They're sitting on a lot of money. How are Democrats winning when they're so broke? They had to sell the DNC headquarters because they don't have the money being laundered through to them the way they used to, right? Trump shut down a lot of those programs that shockingly laundered money through back to the Democrats, in my humble opinion. That's why they're broke. Republicans got to start spending their money. Honestly, I think, you know, you can attack like Talarico in Texas, and I keep saying this in the hopes that someone in the administration is going to hear it. Why don't they spend money on billboards on all the highways in Texas, the major highways, with Talafrico's picture and some of the weird, crappy stuff he has said in the past? Like some of these comments, he goes, oh, I don't feel that way anymore. People would be shocked. Get it out there. They don't have the media to help them. So you've got to be creative, and billboards are not that expensive. Put them up now for a month. Put them up to election day. That's easy. But unfortunately, Chris, there's a group of people, and I see them posting, I'm not voting. They're either not going to vote at all, or they won't vote Republican. They'll vote for like a third party or something along those lines, because Trump said no new wars. And you have to say, no, he didn't say no new wars. He said no unending wars. But yeah, they don't want it. They're very upset by that. And the prices are higher. And you could put all the statistics in their face and say, actually, no, they're not. Doesn't matter. It's how they feel when they get a bill and they think it's too high.
0: Yeah, and I'm right there with you. And there are a lot of headwinds. Folks, we're talking to Mary Walter, Mary Walter Radio, a longtime political analyst, good time friend of mine and Todd Starnes. So, you know, and let's give the president his due, and let's point the finger at the uniparty as to the reason why, you know, look, I firmly believe that John Thune and company and McConnell's, the McConnell's and Cotton's and Murkowski's of the world, they want to get back to corruption as usual. That Trump really put a hitch in their get along. All their good Democrat friends are being defunded, you know, with the USAID boondoggle and all this garbage going on through government. So here's a story out of the Daily Caller. Trump invokes rare authority to cancel nearly $1 billion in congressionally approved overspending. Now, they say spending, but it's overspending. You and I both know this. This was the White House announcing on late Friday that it will rescind $810 million in appropriation funds through the budgetary process known as a pocket rescission. According to CBS Fake News, the largest cut, $567 million in Health and Human Services accounts that funded, get this, nonprofits serving refugees, illegal aliens, and asylees, illegal aliens. According to the administration, the officials arguing this money's no longer needed. because we've stopped the illegal immigration invasion. So there is President Trump. By the way, it was Cornyn and these fake Republicans who joined with Democrats to fully fund all of this corruption, fully greasing the palms of their good Democrat friends and keeping all of them, you know, awash in cash, and President Trump drying up the well. And it seems to me that the America First Coalition is the only one looking out for our bottom line. Yes?
1: Absolutely. But you know what? They're so terrible at messaging. Why aren't the numbers out there of how much we saved you this week and how much we saved this week? I don't know, get one of those tickers like they have in New York with the debt, you know, on it.
0: Yeah.
1: Put something like that of how much money they've saved by shutting down this program, how much money we saved this week by shutting down this program. Put it out there. The numbers don't get out there. That message is not getting through. That's number one. But number two, as long as people feel that, you know, everything's too expensive when they go to the grocery store, because that's what the media is bashing into them. It's too much. It's too much. Gas here, and they pump it for you here in New Jersey, was $4.17. And everybody's like, oh, it's over $5. I'm like, man, it's $4.17, and New Jersey's a blue state, so we kind of have high taxes on our gasoline. But they pump it for you. So it's really not, and the price is coming down in the last couple of weeks. So, but the media, they got the headwind of the media, and that's a big problem.
0: Yeah, absolutely. And you know what? To be honest, J.D. Vance is getting out there, talking about the fraud, which, by the way, approved by the Republicans, fully funding mm-hmm. fraud, which I've always said that cannot be the cost of government, fully funding fraud. Oh yeah, you got to take the fraud so that we can get you good government. No, that shouldn't be the cost. So J.D. Vance has been talking about the billions of dollars saved by the administration, but as you rightly point out, the kitchen table stuff is what's resonating. And you've got a compliant press, you've got fake Republicans and the Democrat socialists all against the America First Coalition, and that's formidable. Mary Walter, everybody, if they want to get in touch with you, Mary, where can they go?
1: Just follow me on X at Mary Walter Radio, Facebook Mary Walter Radio. Those are my two socials. And I'm also on True Social and Getter, Mary Walter Radio as well there. For any more socials than that, I need people. But you can catch me on Newsmax tonight at 5:25 on Ed Henry's show. So, World Stomping Grounds, you can catch me there.
0: Say hi
1: tonight.
0: Yeah, say hi to Ed for me, if you will. I really appreciate that. All right, Mary Walter, have a great day.
1: I will be sure to do that.
0: All right, folks. Back in a minute. Chris Salcedo in for Todd Starnes on The Todd Starnes Show.
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0: years I've said 100% of the Democrat politicians are traitors to God and country, and I felt like 50% of the Republicans was. And I believe it's playing out to proven true. 80-something percent of American people wanted the Save America Act passed, and they absolutely refuse to do it. They're voting against the will of the people, and it's really disheartening. I have no more respect for John Thune than I did Nancy Pelosi. He could have forced that thing through if he would, and he refused to do it. I truly believe they want Trump impeached and want the communists to take over our country. But if God would allow it, Chris, if the American people would get out and vote, I don't care how unhappy they think they may be, the little snowflakes, if they would get out and vote and seek God and repent of their sins, we can overrule these crooked politicians. This country is what? For the people, of the people, and by the people. We're supposed to rule ourselves. And when our politicians are ruling against us, if we would prayerfully fight the fight, remember Ronald Reagan said, every generation has to fight for its freedom. Every generation, he said, had to fight. And we know most of them are against us. Most of them want Trump thrown out of office. They want the communists to take over. But if we would pray and vote, we could overrule their wishes if God would allow it. And I think every American, if they ever want their freedom, they better vote this election.
1: Well, there's another way of saying that, Richard. You're spot on. We outnumber them. There are only 535 individuals plus one president up there on Capitol Hill. And they are a fraction of the majority. As you pointed out, 84% of the country wanted the Save America Act. John Thune, if he would have believed in the Founding Fathers and would have restored the Founding Fathers filibuster, could have gotten that done. The filibuster was never supposed to be a mechanism to stop debate. It was supposed to be a mechanism to foster debate, quite the opposite. And you're absolutely right. Americans know something was wrong with what John Thune did. And look, if you want to punish John Thune for what he did, trying to turn this country over to socialists and Marxists, there's only one thing you can do. Vote Republican. Thank you very much, Richard. We go to Georgia, WDUN, and Joe is calling in. Joe, what do you have to say?
2: You're doing a great job substituting for Todd. I just want to say that my good friend Ted Cruz, Senator Cruz, I think is going to run for president. And I sent word that if he does, I will strongly endorse him. He's a great taxpayer champion, and I think he would be a super president of the United States. And I've invited him to come to L&J to Pooh's Famous Barbecue and hopefully announce that he's running from Pooh's Barbecue. And if he comes, I'd love for you and Todd to come, because we're fired up about Ted Cruz down in Georgia and think he would be a great president of the United States.
1: Well, you know, Cruz has said he makes no bones about it. He makes no secret that he wants to be the president of the United States. And I asked him this when he was on with me yesterday, when I interviewed him yesterday. I said, you know, people want to know what your future is. And he basically said, you know, that he's focused right now on the primaries and exclusively on the primaries. What is it that you find most endearing about Senator Cruz and his policies and his public persona?
2: Well, I campaigned with him when he ran last time and got to know him real well. I think he's a super taxpayer champion. I think he'll always put the taxpayers first. He's got a great personality. He's brilliant. In fact, my guess is he would be elected president of the United States and serve for 8 years and then go to the Supreme Court and probably be, you know, he's a tremendous speaker. And I think he would be great on the Supreme Court, but I'd love to see him president of the United States. And we've invited him to my hometown of L.A.J., to Pooh's Barbecue to speak, and love to have you and Todd come if we can get him there. And I think we can.
1: Well, Joe, I would be honored if Senator Cruz decides to throw his hat in the ring. It's going to be a pretty big ring. I got it, because the Republican bench is deep. We got Marco Rubio 2.0, who is doing fantastic work. We've got J.D. Vance, the vice president, of course, who you can't say enough good things about. So lots ahead of us, folks, but let's take care of 2026 first. Chris Salcedo out. See you next time on the Todd Starnes Show.
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6: Town Hall, I'm John Scott. A flood watch had affected for over a dozen states across the Midwest into the Plains and Southwest. Tropical moisture from Hurricane Polo is fueling the flood threat through Wednesday in the Southwest and Central U.S. and across Texas. The southern plains and Midwest, moisture from Tropical Storm Rachel is pushing the flood threat late Wednesday through Friday. President Trump is hailing Tuesday's White House summit on artificial intelligence. The president and House Speaker Mike Johnson hosted Elon Musk and the heads of Anthropic, OpenAI, NVIDIA, and others. As fears grow over the rapid advancement of AI.
7: They love our country, they love the world, and they came together and they did something that few people really, it's almost like a constitution in a way.
6: The president said AI is vital to American growth and pledged that artificial intelligence will henceforth be called super intelligence.
7: We've changed the name, Steve, officially to SI, okay? SI, like SI, SI, instead of AI.
6: House Speaker Mike Johnson said the agreement was voluntary. A 77-year-old man convicted of killing a woman with a hammer has become the 16th person executed. This year in Florida, Curtis Wilkie Beasley received a lethal injection at Florida State Prison in Stark. He was convicted in the 1995 killing of Carolyn Montford at her home south of Orlando. The number of job openings fell slightly in August.
8: The Labor Department says 7.1 million jobs were available, which is fewer than expected. The number and rate of hires was little change at 5.2 million for the month. According to the JOLTS report, the number of total separations, including quits and layoffs, were unchanged. Healthcare and social services led the way with the most job postings in August. Bob Agner reporting.
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11: There's been some heavy spending on California's proposed billionaire tax. Correspondent Keith Peters with the update in this report.
12: Most of the money supporting Proposition 40, which would create a one-time 5% tax on California billionaires' assets, was spent on getting the measure on the ballot. Supporters now have just over $200,000 left out of the $32 million they raised, according to recent state filings. Groups fighting Proposition 40 and supporting other measures to block it have collected nearly $190 million. Keith Peters reporting.
11: The CDC is updating its measles count and adding a second death. The agency's numbers still short of Pennsylvania's official report of four measles-associated deaths and an outbreak that topped 900 cases this week. HHS Secretary Robert F. Kennedy Jr. and Pennsylvania Governor Josh Shapiro have been at odds over the official count. News at townhall.com. A South Carolina man is heading to federal prison after turning an international flight into a real headache.
13: Prosecutors say 52-year-old Michael Shane Orndorff Jr. drank four large glasses of wine, got aggressive with crew members, stole another bottle, then reportedly pounded on the cockpit door and locked himself in the bathroom to drink it. The flight to South Korea was forced to land in Anchorage, and he has now been sentenced to 2 years behind bars. Turns out air rage comes with a pretty expensive layover. I'm Monica Delson.
11: Six Flags Magic Mountain retiring its famous X2 roller coaster amid lawsuits alleging serious brain injuries caused by the ride. The Southern California theme park announcing that it is permanently closing the ride after nearly 20 years. Six Flags recently settled a wrongful death lawsuit from the family of a 22-year-old man who died after riding the coaster back in 2022. More on these stories at townhall.com.
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14: From the Fox 45 Weather Center, the warming trend continuing through Friday. Upper 70s to low 80s Wednesday with more sunshine, likely hitting the mid to upper 80s Thursday going into Friday. As a strong cold front approaches, some showers will be possible Saturday and could rain again on Sunday. Temperatures dropping behind that front.
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16: Let's go down the list, shall we? Incorrect party ballots mailed to hundreds of thousands of voters. Duplicate ballots to send more than 100 voters on June the 12th. Printing errors affecting thousands of voters now in Anne Arundel County. And now, of course, the specimen ballots in Prince George's County. See, election experts are saying there's no evidence. But again, it does undermine the confidence in the entire system.
4: 6 to 9 a.m. It's Casey and Company in the morning on Talk Radio 680 WCVM. 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
17: Now, it's Red Eye Radio. Gary McNamara and Eric Farley talk about everything from politics to social issues and news of the day. Whether you're up late or you're just starting your day, welcome to the show. From the Relief Factor Studios, this is Red Eye Radio.
18: All across America, we are Red Eye Radio. He is Eric Farley and I'm Gary McNamara. Good morning.
19: Hello.
18: You know, it's one of those days I don't know where to start.
19: Yeah.
18: So I'm going to start. I'm making a management decision here.
19: All right.
18: I'm going to start with what I feel is the most entertaining, bizarre stuff.
19: Okay.
18: All right.
19: All right. Go ahead.
18: That's how, maybe not in the realm of importance, but maybe it is.
19: All right.
18: Here we go. I saw this in National Review.
19: Mm.
18: And this is where James, Tallarico has once again appealed to the Bible for support of his health care plan.
19: Oh, really?
18: Yes. According to Tallarico, Jesus favors universal health care because the Son of God healed people without asking for a deductible. National Review responded to this saying, well, here's the thing. Here's the thing. Most doctors, most nurses, most medical professionals, they're exceptional people. But they don't have the ability to perform miracles.
20: I've never seen any of my doctors walk on water.
18: And if you are comparing human medical technology versus the divine ability to heal.
20: I mean, the technology, most of it is pretty good, but.
18: Yeah. If you're comparing human medical technology versus the divine ability to heal, I think we've got to give it to God.
20: I think that's an easy one.
18: He's really always going to have the technological advantage.
20: Yeah.
18: So I feel like Tallarico is being a little unfair here.
20: Unfair. I like that. Unfair. Wow.
18: Everything that we use for our metaphorical miracles, MRI machines, surgery, medications, requires the labor of someone else. Miracles don't.
20: Yeah.
18: So the question is it unreasonable to ask people receiving the care to contribute something to their own care?
20: Well, you think about, we could get in the whole water into wine thing, I guess. You know, why do liquor stores charge? But if we can just turn it into wine, there's plenty of water. But then you get into things like we've talked about, and it was years ago, I had a caller, no one should make a dime off healthcare. And that's the implication here.
18: Well,
20: from Tallarico.
18: We could also use, you know, the loaves of bread and the fishes.
20: That's where I was going. You know, groceries.
18: Right. So groceries should be free.
20: Groceries should be free.
18: God did not charge.
20: Right.
18: In the Bible for food.
20: Right. Jesus fed the hungry.
18: Right. So,
20: Kroger does, but you're going to need a wallet. Well, and that's okay.
18: Right. We, you know, and Democrats, when they finally find a bizarre explanation of Christianity.
20: Yeah. Right.
18: Wish to compare miracles to human labor.
20: Yeah. Right.
18: Divine miracles are the same as human labor.
20: Right.
18: So does that mean, God, it would be fun. It's just so much fun to debate the idiot Tallarico.
20: Yeah.
18: You know, does this mean that doctors and nurses should work for free?
20: Well,
18: because God didn't make a profit off of any of this.
20: Well, I would say that
18: nobody paid them.
20: In the Bible, there is the encouragement, not requirement, but encouragement to tithe.
18: Yes.
20: And most people say 10%. 10% to me has always sounded like a small number, even when I was a kid. It sounded like a small number. It was like 10%. I was like, shouldn't you be able to, like at times when you can give more? Shouldn't you give more? I mean, you know, and it was like, but that kind of became the thing, right? The 10% tithing. And I don't know. I mean, you want to compare that to, why do you do that? You know, and then of course I could see Tallarico saying, well, yeah, no. You should, if you're wealthy, you should give 10% more and then we can give that to the poor. You know, I mean, this is the socialism thing, you know, that they've tried to compare to the Bible for the longest time.
18: Yes. But now they've gone a step further.
20: Yeah.
18: It's not if you believe as we do, it is, you know, I've always viewed it's my obligation and responsibility to give back. Being the son of my father, his explanation was easy, which was, well, yeah, government has good intentions, but it, you know, they don't do it correctly.
20: Right.
18: He said, I wish to give to charities and I wish to do things that will actually help people and is most efficient and productive in helping people, and the government tends to enable.
20: Right.
18: And once you explain it that way, it's perfectly a moral narrative. I wish, because funds are always limited no matter what people think. So I want the money that I believe I have a responsibility or the help in any way to give to others to truly help them. Enabling is not helping them. That's the whole point.
20: Right.
18: Enabling the pathology of dependency, in my opinion, is immoral and evil.
20: Right. And because if you look at the big picture in terms of the results,
18: yes,
20: the pathology of dependency built by the government has kept people in situations that they should have been out of years ago.
18: Right. So that's the entire, I mean, it's very easy to argue with, liberals, but as we know, and the more each and every day that I hear Republicans speak, I'm like, it's almost as if times I'm thinking to myself, either they're not that smart or they're really, really, really want to lose.
20: Mm-hmm.
18: Because at times they're, remember we said this about Obama? Mm. He's not even trying.
20: Right.
18: He's not even trying.
20: Yeah.
18: He's not even trying. At times I look at the Republicans and go, for God's sakes, you're not even trying.
20: No, it seems like right now they're just, it really is like that magnetic football game we had back in the 70s where they just, you turn it on and they just all go in different directions.
18: But the stupidity that Tallarico would try to claim that miracles, divine miracles, are somehow the exact same as a human endeavor that requires human labor all across the board,
20: right,
18: is the exact same thing,
20: mm-hmm,
18: because a divine miracle doesn't cost anybody anything.
20: Right.
18: Actually providing the labor, what, we shouldn't pay doctors? Nobody should get paid for this?
20: What about the families of the healthcare workers? Who benefits from an industry, when there is an industry that is able to provide, and it's able to provide because of technology and innovation? It doesn't matter what industry it is, but in this case, we're dealing with healthcare. What about all the workers who benefit from, and they paid a lot of money to go get an education so they could benefit long term from being in the healthcare industry? They're not becoming billionaires doing it.
18: Well, if
20: they make a good living. And by the way, that's the way it's supposed to work.
18: If you look, for example, look in the state of Texas here, there's a ton of nonprofit hospital systems. I'm in one.
20: Mm-hmm. Oh yeah.
18: They're all nonprofit.
20: Yeah. Right. Yeah.
18: But they have to pay the doctors, and they pay the doctors a lot.
20: Yeah, I think the majority at one time of hospitals were not for profit between government hospitals and religious based hospitals. The majority of hospitals are not for profit.
18: So you can't even make the comparison of a miracle to the nonprofit religious hospital systems that for the most part, in the state of Texas, that's what I see them as.
20: Mm-hmm.
18: And there's when I lived up north, there's more Catholic, hospital systems that you'll see, up there. But should they not exist because somebody makes a profit off of it?
20: Somebody gets paid?
18: Right. Do you have any obligation to pay any of your health care at all? But the other thing is that Tallarico is saying that is just ridiculous. And every time I hear it, Medicare for all, no deductibles. There should be no deductibles. Everything should be paid for.
20: Yeah.
18: To show you that it's fact that the funding is limited, and when they say Medicare for all, as you and I have been saying for years, we can't do Medicare for some.
20: We can't do some Medicare for some.
18: We can't do some Medicare for some. There's still the deductible and the money that you have to pay each and every month, and you've been paying premiums since you've been a teenager and received nothing until you retire, and still there isn't enough money there.
20: Yeah. Fix the government system instead of going after, it's always the private sector. It's always, and again, all right, we want to extrapolate this out, then nobody should pay a dime, and nobody should make a dime off of food.
18: Food, water.
20: Right.
18: Housing.
20: Right. But these not-for-profit hospital systems, the idea is that they're with the religious base. We know the idea behind that. And then the government hospitals, when you combine them, the majority of hospitals are not for profit.
18: Is that going
20: to
18: be?
20: But the innovation has to be there. If you talk about the innovation, it's not quite a miracle, but it is great technology that has kept people alive, great medicines over the years that has given people longer lives. And to me, there is no way around that without having to pay for that innovation.
18: I mean, are people like Tallarico and Mamdani trying to sell me faith-based communism?
20: Yeah, eventually.
18: They're bizarro faith-based communism and here's how we're going to justify communism. Everything should be free. The government should own everything because God did miracles.
20: Right.
18: Yeah, I'm for that. Did you actually think it out? No, but I'm an idiot, and I just respond to slogans positively.
20: Well, the other thing too is equating man to God.
18: To God, I know.
20: Do you have any idea? Do you have any education whatsoever? Do you have any faith? Do you understand the difference between the two? You clearly do not. And that's the ignorance that lives on the left when they try and pull this. Well, what would Jesus do? Stuff on things like this.
18: Yeah, because you're probably going to have a problem if you keep talking about God.
20: Yeah.
18: Concerning abortion. But I know some on the left have said, well, no, God would be in favor of abortion.
20: Oh yeah. Yeah. We've heard that.
18: You're probably having a little bit of a stretch there.
20: Yeah. Yeah, we're going with you're wrong.
18: Yeah, a little bit of probably a, yeah.
20: Yeah.
18: We may be able to get to where you are.
20: Mm-hmm.
18: To look at this in a nonpartisan way, you may have a point there, Eric.
20: Yeah. Or I love the word unfair. I would use the word moronic. He's being a bit unfair. Nope, he's being a bit moronic. I love, but the unfair is funnier. This is who they are, and they want to pretend like they're something they are not. And this is how they believe they have to win, especially in a state like Texas.
18: Mm-hmm.
20: I'm wondering about, because our state has plenty of radicals, or as we call it, Austin. So I'm wondering how many of the radicals are, you know, getting to the point where they're done, even in Texas, and saying, no, don't try and position yourself in the middle. Now, of course, politically, you're going to have to walk that fence, and Tallarico has done it very badly. He keeps tripping over his own barbed wire. This is not hard. He's a radical. Period. He's a radical. And yeah, there are plenty of problems with the GOP. All of them are fixable. With the left, it is not going to reverse in our lifetime. This radical behavior is only getting worse by the moment. And if they gain power, full power, House, Senate, and White House, God help us. Because I'll be praying at that point, no doubt.
18: For a miracle.
20: For a miracle.
18: We are Red Eye Radio.
20: Brought to you by Hotshot Secret.
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0: We are on radio. He's our opponent. I'm Gary McNamara. We'll talk about what's going on in Iran. McDonald's pushes for AI tools that suggest that their prices could be based on customers' willingness to pay. There should be more in geographic locations near each other. We'll get to that coming up here. Also, you know, I remember it was about this time yesterday that I forgot what it was. And it's what I started the show out with yesterday, a number of things. The one thing concerning Iran, and I mentioned, you know, as I'm reading this article here, motorcycle patrols swarm Iranian cities, checkpoints rise as regime basis for unrest. And I mentioned, I just want to get in a little bit more detail, that on YouTube the other day, it just sort of, you know, I was looking at, you know, the different titles and it was, you know, how a single Iranian woman lives in Tehran. Like, yeah, this is interesting. How did this get out? And I watched it and it was basically this. She works from home. She had a job. She got laid off because of the war, but everything, she never says a word. Everything is on a crawl across.
1: Yeah.
0: Everything. Here I am. Right. I'm making dinner. Here I'm going to the market. Here I am. And after I watched that, I'm thinking to myself, this is propaganda. What's the goal? And then because I went to that one, more started coming up and they're all out in the last month. All of these are like really the last 2 to 3 weeks, in fact. And more, and a lot of it is how women live their lives. And it comes across, you know, the editing is great. It shows markets with plentiful foods, coffee shops. The only thing that was mentioned, anything to do with any type of war, were she went to one of the women went to a museum in Tehran, and it was the watches of Iranian soldiers that were killed in the Iran-Iraq war. That's the only type of mention. And I'm sitting there thinking to myself, and then I started reading the comments and comments from Americans, you know, especially liberals. See, Iran is a beautiful place. What are we doing being involved in it? And I'm like, okay, there could be a bot, you know, whatever. But I'm looking at it going, what is the purpose of doing it? Because in every single video, and all of them seem to be in, you know, the capital city, you see no war damage. You see no effect. You see nothing but happy people and a lot of them drinking coffee drinks. And I'm like, wow, this is just, it's a fascinating form of propaganda.
1: Oh, yeah.
0: And the point I was trying to figure out is, all right, what's the point?
1: To gain empathy from people here stateside, I'm guessing.
0: Well, empathy, your life is great.
1: Mm-hmm.
0: I mean, that's the way it comes
1: across. Well, I mean empathy, in other words, stop the war.
0: Yeah.
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3: I'm John Scott. As former Hurricane Polo weakened over northwestern Mexico, the storm's remnants battering the U.S. southwest, flooding roadways and leading to residents and small New Mexico towns having to evacuate over concerns about a dam failing. Polo had earlier lashed the Mexican state of Baja California Sur with powerful winds and flash flooding. Lindsay Clancy's lawyer arguing that there wasn't enough evidence to prove she killed her 3 children. At a hearing on Tuesday, attorney Kevin Reddington said the entire case is based on speculation. Prosecutor Shehan Buckingham called his argument laughable. Major League postseason, the Yanks beat the Red Sox 9-0, the Braves 5-3 over the Phillies. The White Sox clipped the Astros 6-3, and the Padres blanked the Cubs 8-0. This is SRN News.
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4: From the Fox 45 Weather Center, overnight skies slowly clearing, lows in the low 60s. The warming trend will continue through Friday, upper 70s to low 80s on Wednesday with more sunshine. We'll likely hit the middle to even upper 80s Thursday going into Friday before a strong cold front approaches. Some showers will be possible starting Saturday. We could see the rain lingering on Sunday as temperatures will fall significantly behind a front. With your Fox 45 Weather Authority, I'm Chief Meteorologist Gerard Gibaley for Talk Radio 680 WCBM.
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2: And I'm Gary McNamara along with Eric Harley. We haven't had one in a while, but our Senator John Kennedy audio cut of the day coming up in just a minute.
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2: You know, just before we get to our Senator John Kennedy audio cut, the obviously propaganda Iranian videos that I discovered the other day on YouTube. I think one of the messages is everything's fine here. The U.S. has had no success in doing anything because look, our lives are fine. Plenty of food, vegetables. All we do is, you know, we enjoy our lives. We work. There were some scenes with, you know, the traffic and everyone is a beautiful luxury car going down the road.
3: Mm-hmm.
2: And I'm watching this going, wow, this is propaganda. And the message I got, because I was asking the question, was sort of rhetorical. You know, what is the purpose of it? What I saw the purpose of it was to show, to pretend to the world that there's been no economic or military, fallout, you know, from the war, that the United States has not succeeded and life is just wonderful for everybody living in Tehran.
3: Well, and it's, you know, it's a false attempt, but it is an attempt. This is the regime putting this together, to
2: yeah.
3: be clear.
2: Oh, yeah.
3: And when I said empathy, it's not the people that are featured in the video. It's empathy for the regime because they see empathy for Hamas from the U.S. If the ones we give money to, our proxies, can gain empathy after October 7th, we can gain empathy as the regime here. And that's their attempt. I mean, they're trying to show, hey, everything's fine. As you mentioned, there hasn't really been any damage. Life is fine. The people are fine. Don't believe the whole thing about shooting people on the streets as it's actually really playing out. Don't believe all of these things. Life is good here, and build some kind of, again, bizarre empathy, which has been coming from the left when it comes to Hamas, when it comes to Gaza, when it comes to that, the everything post October 7th.
2: The one thing that I did notice, again, you know, the abundance of food and vegetables and how cheap it was. And in the crawl, they'd say, you know, here's whatever it is.
3: Was Tucker Carlson in the video?
2: I was gonna say, this cup of coffee, you know, only 3 cents in America. I'm using this as an example. I don't know if that's an exact representation, but that's what they were like, 3 cents for, you know, American for a cup of coffee or whatever. We know there's massive inflation over there right now, and things are, you know, very, very limited as to, you know, what the people can have. And I just thought about it again when I saw the story about the motorcycle patrols, the checkpoints, and everything else, because they are worried that things are getting so bad that there may be unrest. And so I think one of the things, when I saw the YouTube video, I said, well, I mean, I don't know how much of the internet they're seeing right now in Iran. I haven't seen a report on that. If they still have the internet or limited internet, is that something Well, I don't know. Would you do that if everybody's starving? Would you put out a propaganda video that the abundance is great and everybody is just having a wonderful time?
3: I would think you would limit it domestically. They wouldn't be able to see those videos domestically if you could help it. And then you would put that out to the rest of the world. What you're trying to do is, again, as the regime, trying to gain support that, hey, everything's fine here. Everything's normal. This is a normal country run by a regime that takes care of its people and provides. Look at all these luxury cars. That's laughable. You know, these all of these things, if anyone has been paying attention for the last 47, 48 years, you know that this is not the case with Iran. If you know anyone from Iran, you and I both do, we know people from Iran,
2: yeah. Mm-hmm.
3: And they will tell you. And in fact, the person I know still has family there. And this is the propaganda game is, I guess, nothing new. I don't know. Ultimately, I think your question though still stands in terms of what would be the goal by the regime aside from gaining empathy. Ultimately, what do you believe could happen? How do you move the needle on this whole back and forth? Mm-hmm. With the U.S., are you looking for diplomacy where the U.S. doesn't come in? Because I still in the back of my mind have it that after Election Day, the president, even if he loses, if his party loses the House and or the Senate, he still has until January to get some things done in Iran, and that might happen. I just put that possibility on the table. If they're going to finish something, it might happen in that time period. I don't know if that's the case or not.
2: What I found interesting was yesterday when the regime went after Trump and said Trump is a liar and the U.S. economy is about, you know, to crumble, because that's blunt propaganda that's not even believable to any American.
3: Right.
2: Our economy is not crumbling because of the war.
3: No.
2: In Iran. Are there challenges that we have? Yeah. Are prices still a problem? Yes. Is the economy crumbling? Of course not.
3: No.
2: You know how you know? I'd be out of the stock market and everything would be in treasury bills.
3: It would be in my mattress.
2: Wait, that's
3: the safest place to keep it.
2: No. I'd load up on water.
3: Yeah, exactly.
2: And like not gold.
3: We talked about, yeah, yes, the water standard.
2: Right. If everything goes to hell, gold's not going to be any use to you. Buy water.
3: Yeah. Nate Margatze years ago had a bit where he said, he goes, you know, for my kids, you know, we don't have much. So I just filled a bunch of buckets of water in the backyard. And so when they get older, I'm just going to tell them, hey, look, well, this is what we're going to leave you. You got plenty of water. And I thought to myself, actually, it's a solid point. It's one of the points we made. You know, the whole gold standard. And of course, going back to, the Book of Eli, the movie, water and chargers,
2: rechargers, rechargeable batteries, and moist towelettes.
3: Yes.
2: They don't necessarily have to be flushable.
3: Right.
2: Yeah. I got a thing from totally off the topic. I got a thing from City the other day saying, don't put the flushable wipes in, you know, down the toilet.
3: Right.
2: They're not flushable.
3: Right.
2: It makes, you know, cleaning the water horrible. They don't dissolve like toilet paper.
3: Yeah.
2: And it's like, well, why doesn't the FTC go after them then?
3: Right. Well, technically they're flushable. It didn't say they're not cloggable.
2: That's right.
3: Got lawyers.
2: Well, I won't say anything is flushable, but
3: yeah,
2: a ton of things could be flushable.
3: I have grandkids.
2: They not?
3: There are many things that are flushable. When I was a kid, I must have been three. I flushed my dad's partials.
2: Oh.
3: So, all right, they were on the sink, and for some reason I had to go into their bathroom, and they were on a sink in a cup. And then I knocked the cup over, and I'm brushing my teeth. And well, they went into the toilet. And then when I was done, I just flushed the toilet.
2: There's a Seinfeld episode there.
3: Yeah. I'm sure. Yeah. You can flush anything.
2: So I just thought that it was, it was very subtle propaganda because nowhere in, now they may in some of the other videos, but the only mention was that I saw was the one woman saying she did lose her job, but now she's working, when the war started, but now she's working at home and everything is fine. And it showed her cooking in her apartment. And like I said, then going out, then the other video was another woman and it, showed her going to museums and, life is just wonderful, and the photography, the editing, everything is excellent, but nobody talks.
3: Right. Yeah.
2: It's all basically looks like closed caption.
3: Right. Yeah. Yeah.
2: Here I am cooking this.
3: Yeah.
2: This
3: yeah,
2: only costs
3: right.
2: this.
3: Yeah.
2: In American, it's this amount of money. I'm like, wow, this is really
3: which is interesting
2: propaganda.
3: Because they're using something that's been going on YouTube for quite a while. And it's, in foreign countries, they'll go to, the Swiss Alps and let's go to this bakery and it will say, turn your captions on because they don't talk. And the captions do all the, we're going to visit a bakery today. And here's the bakery. Here's what they do. They arrive at 2 a.m. and, the whole thing and they go through that. So they're using. Basically, our sensibilities when it comes to watching social media or watching YouTube more specifically and watching videos like that and then trying to create something. I mean, it's an interesting propaganda. It's exactly what you would do if you're going to do modern propaganda. Now, we also have to include the fact that there are loyalists to the regime in Iran.
2: Oh, yeah. Yeah.
3: There are citizens. Yeah. And I mean, you talk about when the Ayatollah was killed by the Americans, they gathered in the streets. Now, question, first of all is how many were pressured to be there and show their loyalty? How many feel pressured every day to show that loyalty, to demonstrate that loyalty to the regime? Or how many actually, have great empathy for the regime or support for the regime for whatever reason. The United States.
2: Well, if you're working for the regime.
3: Yeah.
2: That is viewed by, let's say, just for the sake of discussion, let's say it's 40% of the people somehow have ties to the regime.
3: Right.
2: And their livelihood is based on that.
3: Their entire family depends on that, which means everybody in the family is loyal.
2: Right. But they know if they're exposed.
3: Yeah.
2: They may have to deal with the consequences of the 60% after everything falls.
3: Right.
2: And if there is an uprising. So they're doing anything that they can to help the regime in order to hopefully get back to the status that they have.
3: Yeah, sure.
2: Instead of being, probably a combatant against the people who, if they rise up, because you're hearing more talk about that now, that's the goal.
3: Well,
2: to starve us so they have no other choice but, to do it. I saw, it was on Fox News, one of the generals the other day saying, you're getting close to the time, go in there with air power. Wipe out everybody, wipe out everybody, wipe out everybody, because at this point, we believe, and these are independent of the government, which General Keane, I think, was saying it the other day on Fox, because this is the time to do it. If you're going to do it now.
3: Mm-hmm. Yeah.
2: And I don't know if that's the case. I don't know if the CIA agrees with that.
3: Yeah, I'm not sure. Because I don't know how deep that loyalty goes. We've been saying this from the beginning. Those roots, we don't know how many people.
2: We said that's the hardest call. When you fight a war and it's based on the fact that the ultimate victory depends on things out of your control.
3: Yes.
2: Which is the people revolting.
3: Right. You can't read their minds.
2: That is a challenge and it's a gamble.
3: Yep.
2: We are Red Eye Radio.
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4: We are Red Eye Radio. He is Eric Harley, and I'm Gary McNamara. Coming up, we will have the Senator John Kennedy. I don't want to forget about. Well, you can't forget about when we have a Senator John Kennedy audio cut of the day.
5: Yeah, that's a must.
4: Yes, concerning vomiting.
5: Yeah. Well, with him, it could be any pretty much any topic. He can work words in like nobody I've seen on Capitol Hill.
4: Well, it was his comments to Jack Smith yesterday.
5: Yeah, right.
4: Which, by the way, I saw a lot of Republicans saying, where's this going to go? Anybody ever going to go to jail on this? I think it was Todd Starnes who said, I really think, and I'm paraphrasing here, but I think I'm paraphrasing correctly. Todd Starnes, early supporter of Red Eye.
5: Just
4: so you know.
5: Yeah.
4: Was on Fox for a while there. Remember that? And, he just said, you know, it's all important stuff, but is anybody ever going to go to jail? He said, he believes that, you know, the Republicans just do this so they can get prime time on Fox at night.
5: Yeah.
4: I'm like, oh, wow.
5: Yeah.
4: No, that's a question, but you know, the stuff, the communications that he was looking at.
5: Yeah.
4: I believe was unconstitutional and against the law.
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3: News this hour from Town Hall. I'm John Scott. As former Hurricane Polo weakened over northwestern Mexico, the storm's remnants battering the U.S. Southwest, flooding roadways and leading to residents in small New Mexico towns having to evacuate over concerns about a dam failing. Polo had earlier lashed the Mexican state of Baja California Sur with powerful winds and flash flooding. That was early Tuesday. Secretary of State Marco Rubio says the incident at a British air base over the weekend involved a foreign actor. Wendy Swanson has more.
4: Secretary of State Marco Rubio claims a foreign actor was involved in an alleged terror plot targeting a UK airbase used by the U.S. military. On Monday night, Rubio told Fox News what happened this weekend was a very serious threat and one that clearly involved the hands of a foreign actor. Five unidentified men were arrested close to the base at Fairford in western England on Sunday. That's where U.S. bombers have been flying missions against Iran. Those suspects were released on bail on Monday, which prompted criticism from President Trump. I'm Wendy Swanson.
3: It was a case that captured the nation's attention, and now it turns out the latest ransom note in the Nancy Guthrie case was a fake. Laura Winters reports.
5: The note is not legit. The Pima County Sheriff's Office posting on its X page that investigators now believe this new ransom note is fake. The case hitting yet another dead end. It's been 8 months since Nancy Guthrie, 84 years old, disappeared from her home in the Catalina foothills of Tucson, Arizona. Daughter Savannah Guthrie, co-host of the Today Show, and family members still offering a $1 million reward for information that leads investigators to her body. Laura Winters reporting.
3: Major League postseason, the Yanks beat the Red Sox 9-0, the Braves 5-3 over the Phillies, the White Sox clip the Astros 6-3. More on these stories from townhall.com.
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3: On the international front, violent student protests have wreaked havoc on French high schools in the past few days, with more than 160 arrests yesterday alone. The French prime minister warning against any irresponsible escalation of the unrest.
8: The demonstrations, which began in Paris last week and have spread to other cities, have seen teenagers blockading their schools for days. They stem from issues including overcrowded classes, heavy workloads, and a shortage of teachers. Writing on social media, Mr. Le Cornu cited reports of incidents involving fireworks, fires, and violence. The Interior Minister, Laurent Nunez, said the protests were being hijacked, with injuries to staff, students, and security forces occurring on Monday. The union that defends the rights of students says it will call for a nationwide blockade on Tuesday.
3: The BBC's Paddy Maguire with that report. News and analysis at townhall.com. In health news, more than 25,000 bottles of a blood pressure medication have been recalled because the tablets may not dissolve properly. The FDA says Inventia Healthcare Limited recalled 25 milligram chlorothalidone tablets after they failed dissolution tests, which could affect how the medication is absorbed. The Senate passing a bill that could officially mark the end of the penny and change the nickel.
9: The Common Sense Act is now on the way to President Trump's desk for his signature. With it, the penny will continue to be out of production, although existing pennies remain legal tender. Paying with cash could become less confusing, as the new legislation would be permitted to round cash transactions to the nearest nickel, a practice some states and localities have laws prohibiting. And it allows the Treasury to come up with a cheaper nickel to produce, since it currently costs more than 13 cents to produce one. I'm Matt Mattinson.
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10: From the Fox 45 Weather Center, the warming trend continuing through Friday. Upper 70s to low 80s Wednesday with more sunshine, likely hitting the mid to upper 80s Thursday going into Friday. As a strong cold front approaches, some showers will be possible Saturday and could rain again on Sunday. Temperatures dropping behind that front.
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13: Now, it's Red Eye Radio. Gary McNamara and Eric Hurley talk about everything from politics to social issues and news of the day. 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
14: All across America, we are Red Eye Radio. He is Eric Hurley and I'm Gary McNamara. Hello. All right, Senator John Kennedy, audio of the day.
15: All right.
14: We haven't had one in a while.
15: All right.
14: Maybe audio of the month, because we haven't played a Kennedy one.
15: Been a while.
14: In a while. This is him and former federal prosecutor Jack Smith, who went after Trump a bunch of different times,
15: mm-hmm.
14: as we know, during the Biden administration. My God, does he have something keeping his eyes open? Those are the widest eyes I've ever seen.
15: Yeah. I don't know.
14: It's like, I'm not alert. I'm super alert.
15: Well,
14: he's always had that look to him though, but it's just, like,
15: yeah.
14: Whoa. But
15: maybe he's got good coffee.
14: One of the things that they've talked about is, you know, how he got communications between Republican members of Congress. Even it came out yesterday, Molly Hemingway was like, that her communications were monitored by Jack Smith. And how the hell did this happen?
15: Right.
14: You know, you were using Trump to do a fishing expedition for anybody who has a different political view.
15: And we've seen this before.
14: Yep. First we'll start with, Ted Cruz, talking about it, and then we'll get to Senator Kennedy. Here we go.
16: By the way, when you sought my phone records from AT&T, a number of senators had their phone records with Verizon. Verizon, unfortunately, was more than happy to comply. AT&T declined to hand over my phone records because they concluded doing so would be unconstitutional. It would violate the speech and debate clause. Now, ordinarily, when a prosecution seeks and issues a subpoena and the individual receiving the subpoena refuses to turn it over, ordinarily the prosecution goes to court to enforce that. Is that right?
17: I do not believe that's what happened in this case, sir.
16: In this case, you didn't do a damn thing because AT&T didn't hand it over because they concluded it violated the speech and debate clause. And you know what your team said? Never mind. Nothing to see here. We're not going to fight because you knew if you went to court, you would lose.
17: Our work and our securing these subpoenas and non-disclosure orders was consistent with the law. The toll records.
16: It was explicitly contrary to federal statute. It was explicitly contrary to the federal constitution. Let me ask you this. Do you have any regrets?
17: Regrets regarding my work as special counsel?
16: Yes. By the way.
14: I never got the answer. The audio cut stopped before there.
18: Yeah.
14: Hear the answer to that. But here's Senator Kennedy.
19: Well, then you had to know it violated the speech and debate clause. In fact, when you went to Judge Boasberg, you didn't even tell him you were seeking the phone records of members of Congress, did you? Because you knew he wouldn't agree. He would say, hey, counselor, anybody who knows a law book from a J. Crew catalog knows that this violates the Constitution. But you didn't tell him, did you?
17: We sought non-disclosure orders from.
19: You didn't tell him, did you?
17: In seeking non-disclosure orders, we did not
19: disclose. Didn't tell him, but you're unbiased. You have no personal feelings. You make me want to throw up in my mouth.
14: Wow.
18: No, but it is. Look.
14: Yeah.
18: You know, this is not.
14: And the same thing's going to happen again.
18: Jack Smith
14: Same thing's going to happen again if they lose the House or the Senate. Same thing's going to happen again.
18: Jack Smith is one more in a line of people who went out of their way beyond the Constitution to monitor the political enemy on fishing expeditions. We have seen this in recent years a number of times. They use their position of power in order to do that. The left, because, you know, we talk often about rewriting the law from the bench. Well, in this case, ignoring the law from the position of a prosecutor. And we've seen that. Going outside the boundaries of the law in order to find nothing, you know, like the 34 counts of nothing against Donald Trump. Lawfare. It is nothing new. Jack Smith, though, certainly has been a big part of it. And they all believe the same way. You know, we always think, you know, this grand conspiracy. And yeah, sometimes there is a conspiracy where they're working together on that. But they all have the same mindset. They have the similar mindset that tells them they don't have to abide by the law. They know the law and how to skirt the law and believe they can get away with it. And this has been going on, again, for far too long. And Jack Smith is one of those responsible for lawfare, using it politically. And, you know, I don't know. I don't know where it goes next, but it will be. It will happen. Because you introduce AI into the equation, and AI can do a lot of things, and you never have to. You can wash your hands of it and go, well, I'll just blame it on AI. And I'll just blame it on an AI company for doing this when, oh, I didn't do that. I didn't direct AI to do this.
14: And one thing that you have here, he seems to not know anything about who was subpoenaed. He didn't know any of the
20: right.
14: people. He just played ignorant.
20: Right.
14: He didn't at all come out and said, look, here's why I did this, because this, and this.
20: Right.
14: And so, we know what happened. We went point by point, during the Biden administration with the lawfare that was going on against Trump. It was obvious what was going on, and it's all going to happen again if they lose the House or Senate. It's going to all happen again.
18: Oh, no doubt.
14: Yep.
18: No doubt. They're not done.
14: Now, how do I know it? Because they've been talking about it. That's why.
18: Yeah. Yeah. They can't do it lawfully. They have nothing on their opponents, their political opponents. What they do is try and find something that they can shape into something that looks like something nefarious or even illegal. And they have been doing it for years now, and it's going to return. It's going to return, and I really do wonder how many of them will use AI. How many of them will use other means, whatever means they have available to them. There's no doubt in my mind they will use whatever means they have available to them. The question is, what will the ability of AI or any other tool that they have and technology that they have, what will that ability be when they gain power?
14: And the left jumped on, and even some of the right, the mistake from Senator Schmidt about whether Jack Smith attended, what was it, an Atlanta Hawks game or Iowa Hawkeye game, whatever, and he got it wrong. Mm. And he's been mocked for that. And in one way, you should be. If you're going to go on a national stage, you ought to have your ducks in a row. But as Margo Cleveland wrote, quick thoughts on the blow up regarding Smith attending the wrong basketball game. At least it was a mistake and not intentional lies the deep state peddled and passed to a secret FISA court. You know, when you look at the things that have actually happened, what the left did, when you look at the Twitter files, when you see everything, again, the senator should have your ducks in a row if you're going to, on a national stage, accuse somebody of someone, because it's expected of Republicans that you have to have some semblance of credibility. To Democrats, it's not.
18: Right. Right.
14: But what they did, what we saw they did, whether it was the lawfare against Trump, whether it was, the Russia collusion hoax, complete hoax, which still the public at large, I bet you the majority of the public still doesn't know that it was Hillary Clinton and the DNC that set up Donald Trump, that created the entire Russia collusion hoax.
18: Right.
14: And I know, because I still ask people today, and they're like, what the hell are you talking about? They look at me like I'm from outer space.
18: Mm-hmm. No, and this is how they win elections.
14: So,
18: because they nobody pays attention. You know, if no one cares about $40 trillion, if no one cares about the Russian hoax, if no one cares about all the lies that were told in getting Obamacare into law, nobody cared. They didn't care. And when it backfires, the couple in California on Obamacare, we supported the idea of Obamacare. We didn't know we were going to have to pay for it because you weren't paying attention. You had your head up your ass. You don't care enough to know the facts. And you keep voting for the side that is doing this over and over and over again. And when it comes to lawfare, my gosh, the damage that has been done over and over and over again. Was it Michael Schellenberger that was talking about some of the government money that was being used? He said that was supposed to be foreign aid money that actually was circling back to the U.S. to be used against the left's opponents. They'll use whatever means necessary. There should be no doubt in your mind. They'll do that. And if they'll do that to people of power, they'll do that to anybody who has any measurable influence, including you. The whole IRS thing in the Tea Party, we go back to that. Oh, it's a couple of rogue agents. Turned out it wasn't.
14: Well, when you think of, was it Taibbi or Schellenberger that had the IRS show up at his house? The day that he testified.
18: That was Taibbi.
14: Is it Taibbi?
18: Yeah.
14: Yeah.
18: The day he testified, they showed up.
14: They showed up at his house, and IRS doesn't normally show up at anybody's house like that.
18: Right.
14: Showed up the day that
18: he was
14: testifying.
18: You get a letter or whatever, you know.
14: Right. It's all mail. Yeah. Even if you, I know, because I got one of those letters one time. I didn't know it was a mistake, but you get the letter. And remember he said the only controversy with the IRS that he had is they still owed him money.
18: It was March 9th, 2023. An IRS agent made an unannounced field visit to Matt Taibbi's New Jersey home the exact day, March 9th, 2023, the exact day Taibbi was testifying before Congress about the Twitter files and government censorship. That's not a coincidence.
14: Yeah. Because there's no reason for them to show up. As you said, know, they owe me some money. That's
18: right.
14: You don't, no IRS agent shows up at the door if they owe you money.
18: Right.
14: Oh, here's your check.
18: Right.
14: God, just amazing.
18: But this is exactly who they are. I mean, this has become their mission. They're willing to do anything and everything. Because they see this, I believe now, they see this as their version of a civil war. That it's, you know, they're not going to grab, well, a few of them have. It has become violent. But for the most part, they're not going to grab guns. They're going to use other weapons at whatever's at their disposal, including positions of power and leverage within those roles in positions of power in order to go after people legally. If they'll go after Donald Trump, do you think you're safe? The moment you step out of line, how many on the left have been canceled because you won't get in line? You won't get in line. Silence is violence. If you think they won't come after you, they won't influence your life in some way. Their will is, in fact, unstoppable, I believe. This is what I talk about when we talk about things wrong with the GOP. These are things that are fixable. They really are. Now, they're going to have to fix it. There are things they're going to have to do. But this mindset, this radical behavior, this absolute radical behavior is the Democratic Party, and it will not be fixed. It will only become more radical. And there is no way to, there's no way to turn that train around. Go ahead, try. You'll be canceled too. You and Ed Sheeran will be playing for, you know, people putting money in a bucket in the subway.
14: Well, as we know now, Lady Gaga has been canceled. She's been canceled because she's a Zionist.
18: Yeah. Think about that. This is the problem with identity politics. And you pointed out that after October 7th, this is a new part of identity politics.
14: Right. The anti-Semitism
18: is a new part of their identity politics.
14: And
18: so it rules everything. And when you do that, if you don't get in line, at some point, you're going to become the oppressor. And it doesn't matter how radical you were yesterday. Tomorrow, you're the oppressor.
14: We are Red Eye Radio.
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0: We are Red Eye Radio. He's Eric Harley, and I'm Gary McNamara. Yeah, I mean, it's something that we've talked about. We've talked about this for the longest time with identity politics and, you know, with the Democrats, which is judging people by groups and not individuals. And for years have been saying the Republican Party, you're on the defensive. You should never be on the defensive for racism.
1: Right.
0: Look, the Republican Party has no problem going after, you know, Tucker Carlson or anybody else in the party that has thrown out anything that is viewed to be anti-Semitic in any way.
1: Right.
0: Or Candace Owen or whatever.
1: Yeah.
0: In fact, they've been immediately attacked, for that.
1: Yep.
0: Why can't you go after the Democrats who have institutionalized identity politics, which is judging people by groups and not individuals? When the Democrats were doing that back when, was it? Remember Tim Ryan? The reason he was running against Nancy Pelosi. Is that 2018, 2017? I can't remember when that was.
1: Yeah.
0: And he came out and said, we got to stop the identity politics. James Carville's talked about it over and over again.
1: Mm-hmm.
0: You've had actually worse criticism of identity politics at times from establishment Democrats understanding what that eventually does to a party, because the goal of a party is to unite. And the Democrats, all they do is get more victims and therefore more oppressors. And you had this victim-oppressor relationship, which you see expanding each and every day.
1: Right.
0: Not a Lady Gaga.
1: Yeah, exactly.
0: You know, not a Ed Sheeran.
1: Right.
0: You know,
1: anybody.
0: You agree 100% or you're out.
1: Yep.
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3: With SRN News, I'm John Scott. The remnants of Hurricane Polo moving out of Mexico and became incorporated into a large upper-level trough moving across the Southwest. The result will be heavy rainfall in Texas, 4 to 8 inches in some areas, starting overnight. A bipartisan effort to prevent the Trump administration from demolishing the Kennedy Center has been blocked in the Senate. Oregon Democrat Jeff Merkley and Alaska Republican Lisa Murkowski introduced a bill requiring congressional approval before any federally designated presidential memorial could be demolished. A 77-year-old man convicted of killing a woman with a hammer has become the 16th person executed this year in Florida. Curtis Wilkie Beasley received a lethal injection at Florida State Prison. He was convicted of a 1995 killing of Carolyn Montford in her home south of Orlando. This is SRN News.
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4: From the Fox 45 Weather Center, overnight, skies slowly clearing, lows in the low 60s. The warming trend will continue through Friday, upper 70s to low 80s on Wednesday with more sunshine. We'll likely hit the middle to even upper 80s Thursday going into Friday before a strong cold front approaches. Some showers will be possible starting Saturday. We could see the rain lingering on Sunday as temperatures will fall significantly behind the front. With your Fox 45 Weather Authority, I'm Chief Meteorologist Gerard Jabaley for Talk Radio 680 WCBM.
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2: We are Red Eye Radio. He is Eric Carly, and I'm Gary McNamara. You know, we talk about people getting canceled.
3: Yeah.
2: You know, Ed Sheeran. And
3: right.
2: Remember, he tried to ride the fine line. And who was it? We did the story. They asked somebody whether that's acceptable because he said what happened on October 7th was horrible and everything else. But the response from Israel was not proportional or whatever.
3: Yeah.
2: I'm doing the correct message.
3: Right.
2: And of course he was criticized because that is the soft sell anti-Semitism of the left right now.
3: Right.
2: Well, yeah, it was horrible what happened. Yeah. And it was somebody on the left that was asked about, do you accept, what he said? They went, no. No.
3: Yeah.
2: It has to be complete. You have to be a complete anti-Semite. You cannot be anti-Semite light.
3: No, you have to be full on. Yeah.
2: And then the whole thing when they said about Lady Gaga, it was like, well, no, can't have her.
3: And then that have a Lady Gaga party.
2: That was the Massachusetts, Western Massachusetts lesbian bar.
3: Right. Yes.
2: Where they said, well, maybe we can bring everybody together by playing some Lady Gaga.
3: Well, no, Gaga party. And then they said, no, she's canceled. She's
2: a Zionist.
3: She's a Zionist.
2: And then I just saw this story from Red State. Geddy Lee of Rush makes rare political endorsement amid rise in anti-Semitism in his Toronto home. Geddy Lee, the bassist, keyboardist, lead vocalist for the veteran Canadian progressive hard rock power trio Rush. Now, progressive does not mean liberal. Has moved.
3: Yeah, to be clear.
2: Yes.
3: Prog rock is not liberal rock necessarily. It can be, but the prog doesn't stand for liberal. Yeah. So.
2: Right. But he's moved away from his usual public avoidance of political matters to make an endorsement in the upcoming Toronto mayoral election. On Monday, October 26, Lee has come out in favor of Toronto City Councillor Brad Bradford, who, among others, is running against the current mayor, Olivia Chow. He said, I was born, is what he wrote on social media. I was born in Toronto and have built a life with my family here. It was always a place I've been proud to call home, but it's changing and not for the better. I'm not one to make public statements about politicians, but I truly fear for the future of Toronto with its current leadership, and I believe Brad has the energy, fresh ideas, and really cares about all the city's communities. Then he expanded later on Bradford's website. I'm a kid from Willowdale. I spent 50 years traveling the world, and every time I return home, I felt the same thing, relief. Toronto was a city that worked. As I look around, it's not the same. Something has gone wrong, and it isn't the people. It's the leadership. My parents came here from nothing. After surviving the worst the world could do to them, and the city gave them the one thing they wanted most, a safe place to raise their kids, that was the promise of Toronto. I believe that Bradford gets it. I've never been a political guy, but it's time to speak up about the city I love. I believe that Brad has the energy, fresh ideas, and truly cares about all of the city's communities. On October 26th, I'm voting for him. In terms of proposals, Red State writes, there's no striking difference between the two.
3: Yeah.
2: Their main campaign points are increasing the housing supply by reducing government red tape and related costs, increasing police presence, and focusing on providing more consistent public services, such as reliable public transit and safe public parks. Chow's positions, the current mayor, includes increasing public transportation while freezing fares at their current level, expanding city-run mental health support services, promoting energy efficiency. Bradford's platform is more meat and potatoes, but neither is the stuff of which conservative dreams are made. The elephant in the room, or given that it's Canada, perhaps the bull moose in the room, is the rise of active anti-Semitic acts in Toronto during Chow's present term. At a meeting on September 19th, at a Toronto synagogue, Bradford pledged to actively combat the rise in anti-Semitic attacks. According to the numbers from Toronto Police in 2025, 82% of the religious-based hate crimes were against Jews in Toronto. Bradford and another mayoral candidate who attended the meeting sharply criticized Chow for not attending. It warrants mention that Chow has a record of struggling with addressing anti-Semitic acts. In 2025, she hemmed and hawed over a proposal to create bubble zones around Jewish houses of worship and enterprises to protect their users from protest before finally agreeing to support the initiative. Chow has also labeled the Israeli-Palestine war following the October 7th Palestinian attack against Israel, in which 1,200 Israelis were killed and humanely brutalized, as a genocide against Palestinians. Wow. And so, yeah, so that's the thing. But the fact is, he hints at it, Geddy Lee does, that it's about his children, you know, and just, you know, his family and, you know, families of all demographics feeling safe. Does he feel he cannot come out and actually say that and it's anti-Semitism?
4: There's probably some of that, yeah. For those that don't know, his mother and grandmother were Auschwitz survivors.
2: Yeah.
4: Mm-hmm. His grandmother figured out the system that what they would do is that there was a left and right system, and that one side would go to the gas chambers. So his grandmother actually positioned every day, the three of them. She had her two daughters. And she would position the three of them so that they would each be on the right side, that, and they did survive, that did not go to the gas chambers. But every day she had to do that arrangement in that line, because she had figured out that's what the system was. And then clearly, I mean, if you're, and I, you know, not being Canadian, not living in Toronto, but we know what the left is doing. And I'm guessing there's a tremendous amount of pressure on him to be careful about what he says.
2: Yeah. Because you see what happens.
4: And it's, you know, this is, again, somebody who's told his grandmother's and mother's story multiple times over the years. And it's horrific. And to see this kind of hate return with a weird type of, a bizarre type of pride attached to it from the left.
2: Well, what I find incredible is when you look, for example, at Lady Gaga, has there been a artist that has been more supportive to liberal LGBTQ narratives than Lady Gaga?
4: No, I mean.
2: I mean, you no. and that's the whole point. And, no. And here the radical liberal lesbian bar and the patrons that go there are rejecting her because she's against hate towards Jews.
4: Yeah.
2: And they're in support of people that would murder them.
4: Yeah.
2: And so if you're an artist out there, you're saying to yourself, what the hell? None of this even makes any sense.
4: Yeah.
2: You're gay and you support Hamas?
4: Right.
2: They'd murder you in a second. What the hell's wrong with you? I mean, and so I can see if you're a musical artist, I mean, like Lady Gaga's going to be going, what the hell's going on?
4: Yeah. Yeah. Right.
2: I've been more supportive of LGBTQ. Doesn't matter. Doesn't matter. If you don't hate, we don't need you to be pro LGBTQ. You must hate Jews.
4: Yeah. By the way, his father also.
2: I thought his father survivor. Was, yeah.
4: They actually, his father and mother met when they were very young. And I think after going through something like that, I can't even imagine, but after going through something like that, the bond that was felt, I haven't heard him talk about that part of, you know, their bond is as a couple, But I have to believe that it was strengthened by their strength of surviving such a horrific set of events. And you look at, you know, but you look at this and we have to call it out for what it is. I don't care who it is. As you mentioned, the few on the right have been called out by the right. Why not on the left? Because the left takes pride in it. There's no other way to say it. They take pride in it.
2: Yeah. They judge people by groups and not individuals.
4: Right.
2: We know it.
4: And as a group, they have embraced
2: it. Right.
4: And this is something, this kind of fundamental hatred doesn't change. When I say things on the right are fixable, they are. And I say things on the left are not. Something like this is a deeply held conviction. It's part of you and doesn't change. We've seen it before. So I, you know, after Getty telling his story, you know, I don't know how many times over the years, and now looking at Toronto, you know, his home changing, and he can't fully talk about it. By the way, his real name is Gary.
2: Well, isn't it?
4: When he was young, they pronounced it Getty.
2: You bring this up, you know, the anti-Semitism, for example, in Toronto.
4: Mm-hmm.
2: And we know, you know, we've been talking about the relationship between Canada and the United States.
4: Yeah.
2: And, you know, people say, well, you know, that Canada, they're so incredibly liberal. Have you checked out our Democratic Party lately?
4: It's almost like a competition.
2: But when you think about it, my grandfather came to the United States.
4: Yeah.
2: From the Toronto area.
4: Yeah.
2: You know, I think originally they had settled in the Halliburton Highlands and moved, you know, closer to Toronto. And my grandfather emigrated to the United States because of the absolute Irish Catholic racism in Toronto at the beginning of the last century.
4: Right.
2: That's why he came here. And so to see, you know, to see this, and we know that's what Getty Lee's talking about.
4: Yeah.
2: He's not talking about, you know, the services of picking up the garbage.
4: Right.
2: Anybody who knows Getty Lee, as you have pointed out, or watched any of the documentaries on Rush, that's a key thing about, you know, how they grew up.
4: Right. He talks about going when they were kids with Alex to get this one amplifier. He was on with Beato telling this story. And so, of course, it was the streets were icy. You know, it was in the dead of winter, and then they were, you know, they grew up very poor, and then they saved up their money, and he goes to get this amplifier, and they basically slid it all the way home on the ice because that was the only way to get it home. They didn't have a vehicle. And he talks about this, but he comes from a, you know, this background, and now to watch your city get so radical in the anti-Semitism to grow to this extent must be the most disheartening, tragic thing you've ever witnessed.
2: It is.
4: Yeah.
2: It is disheartening.
4: Yeah.
2: And so much of it's coming from the younger people.
4: Right. Yeah.
2: Who have embraced hate.
4: Because if you think about the unbelievable tragedy that his parents and grandparents went through. Oh my gosh. And now thinking we've gotten beyond that.
2: No, we haven't.
4: And no, we haven't.
2: We are Red Eye Radio.
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0: and I'm Gary McNamara. Oh, wow. A lot of the country's going to get a lot of that rain from, really, it's from, a lot of it's from that hurricane. Was it Polo, was it?
1: Yeah.
0: Hurricane Polo there in the Pacific?
1: Yeah.
0: And it's heading our way. It looks like we're going to get some of the most rain.
1: Yeah, we're going to get some rain.
0: You know, like 5 inches we could get. And
1: you know, a couple of days ago, they were saying some areas of our, some parts of our area could get up to 20 inches, like locally. And,
0: right.
1: And I don't know if they're still saying that or not. I saw 2 to 5 inches, depending on where you are.
0: Right. That's still a lot.
1: That's a lot of rain.
0: Yeah. I think we average, what, 36 inches a year?
1: Yeah. And, and we're going to get it. It's, yeah. So I, you know, we need the rain, but, you know, when you get into a flash flood situation, inevitably people thinking they can drive through low-lying areas.
0: Yeah.
1: You can't.
0: Nope.
1: Don't try it.

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0: 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We thank you. 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

0: Business Hour from Town Hall. I'm John Scott. Consumer confidence down sharply this month.
1: The Conference Board's lead index fell more than 6.5 points from August. The board's chief economist, Dana Peterson, said the index deteriorated notably in September following 2 months of softening. The survey noted September's surge in gas prices and ongoing geopolitical tensions as factors in the drop in confidence across nearly all age and income groups. Consumer appraisals of business conditions also turned negative for the first time in 2 years. I'm Matt Mattinson.
0: President Trump promising that his government wouldn't limit the development of artificial intelligence, even as top executives of AI firms that have called for delays convene in Washington.
2: President Trump is continuing to throw his support behind AI. He unveiled the AI-powered America.gov today, which aims to make it easier for Americans to interact with the federal government.
3: We're putting power and control back into the hands of the people, right where it belongs.
2: He said some services that used to take months to take care of can now be done in just a few clicks. It's described as a centralized portal for federal information. I'm Wendy Swanson.
0: Bands of rain continuing to sweep across the U.S. Southwest, causing desert rivers to surge and usually dry arroyos to rage with floodwater. Wide swaths of the U.S. Southwest under flood watches as the complex system of tropical weather spread northeast from Mexico, with Polo as the main event. In the southeastern corner of Arizona, flooding and damage to access roads reported. Secretary of War Pete Hegseth expected to announce deep cuts to the military's top brass. Hegseth will call for a 20% reduction to the number of positions reserved for admirals and generals at the Pentagon during his State of the Force address from Quantico, Virginia Marine Corps Base Wednesday. More at townhall.com.
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0: In consumer news, more than 330 pounds of tuna distributed across five states are being recalled.
5: The recall comes after testing found elevated levels of a toxin that can lead to food poisoning. The FDA said the recall covers buckhead tuna distributed in New York, New Jersey, Connecticut, Pennsylvania, and Maryland. The advisory was designated a Class 2 recall. That means a product may cause temporary or medically reversible adverse health consequences. Bob Agnew reporting.
0: A former Ohio music pastor who once appeared on American Idol has been convicted of murder in the killing of his wife while he was having an affair. A Miami County jury found Caleb Flynn guilty on Tuesday. Prosecutors allege Flynn staged a home invasion in February after shooting his wife, Ashley. He claims she was killed by a burglar. He appeared on American Idol in 2013, telling TV viewers about how his wife had encouraged him to chase his dreams. News at townhall.com. California Governor Newsom suspending summer blend gasoline requirements and allowed winter blend gas to be made and sold early.
6: California cannot control what the, you know, price of a barrel of crude oil is. But what California can control is what we do within our state.
7: Carolyn Chan, a professor at San Jose State University's Lucas College of Business, says the move was expected and is meant to increase supply and lower prices. Winter blend gasoline is generally 10 to 30 cents cheaper per gallon than the stricter summer blend. AAA reports right now the average price for a gallon of regular statewide is $6.38. That's close to the record of $6.44 a gallon. I'm Tammy Trujillo.
0: A snake scare in Orange County, California. A 5-foot, highly venomous gaboon viper. It's not native to North America. It was later learned the person who reported it had used an AI-generated photo. More on these stories at townhall.com.
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9: From the Fox 45 Weather Center, the warming trend continuing through Friday. Upper 70s to low 80s Wednesday with more sunshine, likely hitting the mid to upper 80s Thursday going into Friday. As a strong cold front approaches, some showers will be possible Saturday and could rain again on Sunday. Temperatures dropping behind that front.
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0: It's Red Eye Radio. Gary McNamara and Eric Harley talk about everything from politics to social issues and news of the day. Whether you're up late or you're just starting your day, welcome to the show. From the Relief Factor Studios, this is Red Eye Radio.
1: All across America, we are Red Eye Radio. He is Eric Harley and I'm Gary McNamara. Good morning. Welcome. Hi. Headline. National Review.
2: Yeah.
1: Trump officially renames AI, changing everything forever.
3: Super intelligence.
1: Big news. It seems that Donald Trump has scheduled his, this is before he signed the executive order yesterday.
2: Yeah. Yeah.
1: It seems that Donald Trump has scheduled his October surprise for the end of September and has announced that at 5 p.m. Eastern time, he will sign an executive order that bids fair to alter the course of human history as well as the trajectory of the November elections. That's right. Trump is officially renaming artificial intelligence super intelligence.
2: Yeah.
1: You know, I swear at times I just, you know, again, I don't pay attention to what Trump says anymore. I pay attention to what he does. We said this a long time ago. To me, so much of Trump every day is blah, blah, blah, blah, blah, blah, blah. Except now that you get close to an election, the artificial intelligence stuff, stupid. We looked at the polls, even the conservative polls. Most Republicans aren't for the name change of either, you know, the former Lake Ontario or the Gulf of Texas.
2: I think he's planned on Friday to change, Lake Superior to Lake Inferior. And Lake Michigan of the state that I won three times.
1: Well, as we said, when you had all the influencers on there saying, see, we got Canada, we go, this is what the Republican Party is down to now. This is what the Trump revolution is down to, changing names and then being happy when other people are upset that you're changing a name.
2: Yeah.
1: Especially with Lake Ontario, where it made no sense.
2: Yeah. Yeah.
1: Canada. It was named after I believe it was the Iroquois Indians.
2: Yeah, right.
1: Came up with the name. It wasn't a Canadian name to begin with.
2: Right.
1: And it just was, it's just dumb. And he's just into this thing for some bizarre reason of we're going to change the name and people will view it differently. No, they won't.
2: No.
1: And it just doesn't. And then his statement yesterday about North Korea, it's like, you need to shut up.
2: Yeah, it's
1: about how Kim Jong-un is, you know, he doesn't have many friends, but I'm a friend because I like him. Shut up.
2: Yeah.
1: You know, the same thing is about, you know, all the lovey-dovey stuff with China. And it's like, well, you know, we might sell you weapons. Maybe we should consider selling. Shut up.
2: Yeah.
1: It's like, what's the purpose of it?
2: Well, your party is in campaign mode. And you're pulling the rug out at every turn from Mamdani to the other communist, Kim Jong-un.
1: Do you remember when Susie Wiles held that meeting with a bunch of Republicans?
2: Yeah.
1: And said, you guys are going to have to focus on, basically the message was, you guys are going to have to focus on doing the right thing because we have no idea what the president will say at any time.
2: Yeah.
1: That right. was really the message.
2: Yeah, right.
1: You can't depend on the president to campaign effectively for Republicans.
2: Right.
1: So you've got to do it. Yeah. We sat there in complete, and when that story came out, the White House never denied it.
2: No. Nope.
1: And we're just like, whoa, man, you've got to be kidding. And so, I mean, this whole thing, he's into this thing of changing names, and I don't know the bubble that he has around him of people going, that's a great thing, it's a great thing, it's a great thing. But we saw, you haven't seen any of the influencers really, because I monitor what goes on with the influencers. You know, they did jump on the Lake Ontario thing. See, look how Canadians are right. We made them angry by changing the name. We win again.
2: Yeah.
1: This is what the Republican Party has become.
2: Yeah.
1: A party of imagery over changing names and not the substance of freedom in our lives and our economics. We become, let's change the name and then go after them when they're upset about it.
2: Well, show me the polls where the independents are on the fence going, If they would only change the name of AI. If they would only change the name of one of the Great Lakes.
1: But, you know, you make a great point here because I don't think any party cares, you know, the parties, depending on, you know, what time of the decade it is, mm-hmm. really care about independence.
2: Right. Yeah.
1: Obviously Trump doesn't, he did it one time. The reason he won is because independents voted for him twice.
2: Yeah.
1: Yeah. But the job of a political party and the president of that political party is to convince people, not just your base, but the independents who will win you an election, that you are right on the issues. Trump did that twice.
2: Yeah.
1: He won twice. He convinced the even after losing, he came back and said, see what they're doing? I will do this. And they voted for him. But it's politics 101 in the United States. If you don't get the independents, you don't win. And the frustrating thing for us is on the actual issues. If you just take the issues alone, the Republicans win on the majority of the issues.
2: Yeah.
1: With independents.
2: Right.
1: In practice of convincing them through the marketing of what they say, they don't.
2: You've got to set yourself apart
1: yep.
2: from the left. And it's, we keep saying this every election cycle, it's easier to do now than ever before.
1: Yeah. And that's why, if you wonder why we're frustrated, as we said beforehand, the one guy, you know, it's like the, is it a bot? Didn't use his real name. I mean, whatever he's got,
2: yeah.
1: you know, some other thing of, you know, MAGA freedom, son right. of liberty or whatever.
2: Right, yeah.
1: So you don't know who they are. Mm-hmm. And it was like, you guys have major TDS. And it's like, yeah, well, you know, we've voted for him three times, both of us. And if he ran against another Democrat, we would vote for him because Democrats wish to destroy the nation. But yes, are we voting for the lesser of two evils right now? Yes.
2: Well, you know, here's the thing.
1: By the way, the much lesser of two evils. I want to make that clear.
2: Yeah.
1: Because it's, as you say, it's fixable.
2: Well, we've seen him do it. There are a number of great things he's accomplished.
1: Mm-hmm.
2: We'd like more of that.
1: Yeah.
2: It's that simple. It's the focus.
1: But if you're going to have a political party and the base of a political party, run their political lives on political idolatry and not what got the Republican Party to its greatness, mm-hmm. which was conservative values and conservative economics, and you're going to ignore that in order to be loyal to imagery and not substance, there's going to be a problem in your party too, just like with the Democrats.
2: Yeah.
1: When you have the Democrats, it's a different thing for the Democrats because it's the racism that will help destroy them because you create victims and oppressors and you keep attempting to divide rather than unite. And Trump did unite.
2: Mm-hmm. Yeah.
1: In his messaging. Not all the time, but in the specifics of two presidential elections, he did.
2: Look, 24 was an amazing election cycle.
1: Yeah.
2: It was the greatest comeback possibly in presidential election history.
1: But if you just cater to your base, if that's what you focus on, and your goal is not to convince the people that already agree with you on the majority of the issues that you support them too, and you understand their concerns, and this conservative way will get us there, then it's going to be hard to win elections in the future.
2: Yeah. Yeah.
1: It's that simple.
2: Yeah, it will.
1: And again, Trump's just all over the place right now. You know, the Kim Jong-un thing. You know, the Chinese, sell your weapons. What? Don't say those things. Stop it.
2: Right.
1: Yeah. You know, it doesn't make any sense at all and doesn't help the Republican Party at all. And he doesn't seem to be concerned, but we were warned from the meeting that they had. All right, all you Republicans, you go out and you got to sell what will get us elected. Can't depend on Trump. And right. That was a White House meeting. That was right. The message.
2: Yeah. But they say they spent $75,000 on food or something. Yeah. What was it? It was something crazy.
1: I forgot what it was. Yeah.
2: Yeah.
1: It was back, what, about 4 or 5 months ago?
2: It was all hands on deck.
1: Yeah. Everybody was called in.
2: Susie Wiles at the helm. Here's what you got to do. Well, you can't do that. The problem is you've never been able to do it with this president. The moment you go against anything that he says, you know, we need you guys to go out there and promote this. He's going to be promoting this. You can't do that because then social media will brand you, like they're trying, like a couple of people trying to do with us as having TDS. If you go a different direction than the president, especially if you're running for office and campaigning that way, if you're spending money that way, I want him to win. I want him to do the things that he has been doing and repeat those things. And I want his party to be there. His party, I have bigger problems with his party. And it goes back longer than Trump with the GOP moving further left.
1: Yeah.
2: But now that includes him with ownership and business and things like this, where, you know, those are great concerns for conservatives. I don't care. You can call me names all day long. I don't care.
1: Yeah, we don't care.
2: I don't care.
1: We don't.
2: I'm going to stand on my convictions. I want to repeat this because it bears repeating. He's a public servant. I worship one, and his name is Jesus. I don't worship any political figure in America. I never will. He is a public servant, and he was doing a great job and has done some great things lately. Keep doing those and stop with the things that don't move the needle. It looks like a frat party without beer. And what's a frat party without beer?
1: And do not alienate your conservative base.
2: Right.
1: Because as you can see, the populist base, you know, you look at it, they look about, you know, with Hispanics right now, they're like, we thought we had them. How?
2: Right.
1: If they change their mind from Democrat to Republican, what makes you think they won't go back? They're not loyal. You know, that demographic has not shown to be loyal, you know, to the Republican Party until the Democratic Party went bat soup crazy.
2: Right.
1: And so if you're saying to yourself, well, wait a minute, why did they switch so quickly? When you cater, you know, the thing is to expand your base by easily convincing them that conservative values and conservative economics is what works. But the other thing is it's tough to sit there and come out as he did again over the weekend. We're against communism. We're against socialism. Let's get more ownership in companies.
2: Yeah.
1: It's tough to promote your trade policy of being anti-dumping. These companies are dumping their products and their governments are subsidizing them. And then you go out and make a deal with Europe and Venezuela to dump their products into the United States because things are too expensive here.
2: Right.
1: And except for us and a few others, you've got the conservative Republican media, they won't touch that issue.
2: No.
1: As bluntly, because it is a sharp knife to your political narrative when you do that. Because conservatives in the Republican parties are not idiots. No. They understand what socialism and communism is. And you can't say one thing and criticize it and then be upset when people ask the question, well, you're against this, and this is the definition of it, and you're doing it.
2: Yeah. Yeah. It,
1: And then you get then name calls, you know, you get called names. We could care less about names. We've been doing this too long. The skin is too thick. I love the people that believe they are upsetting us. We're just chuckling.
2: Well,
1: we're just like, wow. You know, I don't care if you made a salient point. If you said you guys said this and you're wrong on this, this, this, and this, I'll review that. Name calling without any explanation. You're dealing with children at that point.
2: Yeah. Right.
1: And we're not going to do that when discussing the issues. We have fun, but when we discuss the issues, if you disagree with me and say, these are my points, I'm not going to say, well, you're a radical un-American person. Mm. I'm going to say, you're wrong because of this, this, this, this, and this. When you don't do that, and we said this when, you know, Trump, you know, with the media, when he calls on CNN, knowing they're going to ask a question, he won't answer the question. He'll simply say, you guys are fake news. What are you doing here? You're worthless, whatever. But never will, when he has the ability to answer them back and win the argument, he won't do that. At that point, there are a significant number of people that say, you're not really serious if you won't debate the issue. If they name call to you and you just name call back.
2: Yeah.
1: Then what makes you better? Especially when you can win the argument with conservative principles every time. That's what's frustrating to us.
2: Well, it's just, it seems the focus is gone. It's all over the place on things that aren't going to move the needle.
1: Yeah, exactly. And that gets frustrating as we're now just a little, you know, over a month away.
2: Yeah.
1: And he's talking about how friendly we are with the Chinese and North Korean dictator and changing the name of AI.
2: Mm-hmm. I don't care what you call it. I don't want the government, in fact, involved. You know, we can talk about a few regulations here and there, but when the government gets their hands on it and takes ownership in it and says, okay, we're going to be using this, that's what scares the hell out of me.
1: Yeah. Well, and they've talked about it. J.D. Vance, the president, about having ownership in it, the AI company.
2: Exactly.
1: We are Red Eye Radio.
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1: We are Red Eye Radio. He is Eric Carley and I'm Gary McNamara. Coming up following the bottom of the hour, New York City judge orders Mamdani to start over with the second home tax rollout.
2: Oh.
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12: With SRN News, I'm John Scott. Americans' confidence in the economy sank to its lowest level in more than a decade this month as prices remain elevated and wages stagnate amid the ongoing Iran war. The Conference Board reports its Consumer Confidence Index tumbled 6.7 points to 81.9 in September. That's down from 88.6 in August, the lowest reading since the board survey started in April 2014. U.S. employers posting fewer job openings in August, but the American labor market remains resilient in the face of higher energy costs. The Labor Department says U.S. job openings slid to 7.08 million from a revised 7.34 million in July. The Supreme Court will let President Trump's administration resume deporting people to countries other than their own for now, while the justices consider whether the policy is legal.
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15: From the Fox 45 Weather Center, overnight skies slowly clearing, lows in the low 60s. The warming trend will continue through Friday, upper 70s to low 80s on Wednesday with more sunshine. We'll likely hit the middle to even upper 80s Thursday going into Friday before a strong cold front approaches. Some showers will be possible starting Saturday. We could see the rain lingering on Sunday as temperatures will fall significantly behind the front. With your Fox 45 Weather Authority, I'm Chief Meteorologist Gerard Jabaley for Talk Radio 680 WCBM.
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1: And Linda Heiser, Carly, and I'm Gary McNamara. Welcome and good morning. Got this here from one of our listeners. You guys need to rewatch what J.D. Vance said about AI yesterday on Fox News. He sounded like you too. He said, don't heavily regulate it. Let there be competition. And if AI companies don't follow the law or don't do what they're supposed to, they can be sued for safe product. By the way, we have agreed with the president and what he's been talking about on AI and talking about how reasonable it should be. But if you go back to June is when J.D. Vance talked about the administration being in favor of the United States government having equity, which is ownership in major AI companies.
2: Right.
1: That was reported back then. So we know what they're saying.
2: Yeah.
1: It's not like we missed something here.
2: Right.
1: Just so you know.
2: Yeah.
1: Other news, New York City Mayor Mamdani on Tuesday quickly appealed a judge's decision to cancel previously mailed notices for his second home tax, triggering an automatic stay of the ruling. The auto stay allows the city to continue, as we have been, with the implementation of the surcharge and puts the lower court's order on pause, a city official said just hours earlier. Judge Wayne Ozzie found that the city failed to follow required procedures before mailing the notices, which he described as arbitrary and capricious, affected by errors of law and in violation of the recipient's due process rights, according to the ruling. Despite the ruling, Ozzie noted that the policy itself could still survive. He said the city can still apply the tax by removing the current list of tax properties from its website and posting a corrected list after following the proper procedures. New notices must then be mailed in compliance with the law. Well, you know why Mamdani did that? He did that because he believes that it's a punishment, and he wanted to those people to know, I'm coming after you and I'm going to punish you.
2: Yeah.
1: And this is the problem. You know, with the left, you know, we understand that taxes are necessary to provide what the government services that the people request be there. But taxes are not supposed to be a punishment. It's not supposed to be about getting even. And that's what the left thinks. And that's why Mamdani did that.
2: Yeah. No, I mean, for them, it's all about punishment. It's all about going after corporations, the rich, you know, for the left, it's been that way for the longest time.
1: And you saw Steve Wynn and somebody else also joined the civil suit.
2: Mm-hmm.
1: And taking a look at some of the legal claims, this from the New York Times in one of the lawsuits, plaintiffs argue that the second home tax unlawfully targets non-residents and residents of other states who cannot vote on local policies. Allegations that that state that the tax impedes interstate real estate activity and commerce. Other lawsuits that cite violations of the Privileges and Immunities Clause, the Dormant Commerce Clause, due process and equal protection. One of them talked about the fact that it actually goes against the state law in New York on property taxes. And so it's, let me just get to here, the National Taxpayers Union also looking at, because we really never got into the constitutional issues of it all.
2: Mm-hmm, mm-hmm.
1: And that's the, Andrew Wilford back in August went through, you know, taxes on luxury secondary homes have become very popular in recent years. Well, I mean, the population loves it. If you're not rich, yeah, go after them.
2: Mm-hmm.
1: Are they constitutional? A case filed in Rhode Island Newport County Superior Court last week asked that very question. While Mamdani's, version of the second home tax has received the bulk of national attention on the issue, Rhode Island passed its own version, dubbed the Taylor Swift tax, in the summer of last year. And while both the taxes went into effect on July 1st, of this year, New York City remains in legal limbo due to the disastrous rollout of the version. Not only has the city gotten things backwards by placing the burden of proof on homeowners to show that they are exempt from the tax, it also bizarrely released a list of 900,000 properties that are related to the tax. For context, New York City Comptroller estimates the tax will apply to about 11,200 properties. But it's Rhode Island's tax that's facing the challenge to the constitutionality of taxing second homes. The plaintiffs argued that the tax, which applies exclusively to the assessed value over a million of secondary residents in Rhode Island, is a clear effort to target non-residents for special tax burdens. Rhode Island responded, will respond by saying that it is not a tax on non-residents, but secondary residents, regardless of whether the individual's primary residence is in-state or out-of-state. They may win on that one. Because if they were just taxing non-state residents for their second homes, yeah.
2: Right.
1: But if you're a state resident and they go after you, or a city resident. But as the lawsuit notes, the Rhode Island's tax primary sponsor undermines that argument with his words, stating in a hearing that the beauty of this is that none of these people, being residents of the state of Rhode Island, none of these people can vote against me or any of you because they're non-residents. So that was used as part of the argument.
2: Sure.
1: Even though it just would not tax non-residents, that's what they claim they want to do.
2: Right.
1: Similar vulnerabilities New York City will face. Unable to pass up the opportunity for some demagoguery, the city's press release announcing the tax explicitly states that it targets ultra-wealthy out-of-city residents and global elites. That sure doesn't sound very neutral about whether the taxpayers are residents or not. The broader justification for these taxes, that they require non-residents to contribute to the services that they benefit from, makes equally little sense. Properties subject to secondary residence taxes are also subject to the normal property tax. If anything, they require fewer services than primary residents, not more, because they're secondary homes.
2: Right.
1: So there you go. But those are some of the things that they're talking about when it comes to, these taxes. Now, if you're talking about New York State or Rhode Island, because this seems to be being filed in, this isn't federal, this is state.
2: Yeah.
1: Knowing those two states, I think I'd be very surprised if it doesn't pass.
2: Yeah, I'd be shocked if it doesn't, actually. Yeah. Yeah, it's, one thing that they know on the left in these blue states, they're going to have to come up with anything and everything they can to increase revenue.
1: Yeah.
2: You have wealthier people that are leaving the state. And if those wealthier people leave the state but keep a home, well, we can still go after them and we can increase their taxes that will punish them for leaving the state, and having a second home. Basically, punishing the wealthy is something it's been part of their MO for the longest time. And it is about punishing. But it's also about realizing they've got to get creative on their revenue, on their tax revenue, because you have more and more people leaving these areas. And so, it's only a matter of time before they come for the average, the person, the middle class.
1: And I do think that the legal argument that the burden of proof as to what is your primary home is on you, and that's unconstitutional. Well, they do it for state income tax all the time, and you got to be specific for the days that you spend working in another state.
2: Right. Yeah.
1: So I
2: or
1: just,
2: city in the case or, of New York City, yeah.
1: Yeah, or state, New York City, or exactly, or New York yeah. City, for example.
2: Mm-hmm.
1: So I just don't see how they win that one either.
2: Right.
1: Because they do it, you know, the millionaires, millionaire's taxes, for example, or if there's a income tax in a, if you go for, not a millionaire's tax, millionaire's athlete tax, you go and you play the Super Bowl for 3 days, they tax you for 3 days of your entire salary the entire mm-hmm. year, mm-hmm. not what you might be paid for the Super Bowl, which is why what the Super Bowl quarterback last year actually lost money
2: yeah.
1: because of the taxes
2: yeah.
1: playing in the Super Bowl.
2: Yeah.
1: Didn't make any money. Because they tax that 3 days of the entire salary and you're paid way less than what your actual salary is to win the Super Bowl.
2: Right.
1: If you're making 20, 30 million a year.
2: Right.
1: So they tax it on the 3 days of your entire salary, not just what you were paid, which I believe that would be the constitutional issue. I was paid to do this when I was here. The Super Bowl, here's what I was paid for that.
2: Yeah.
1: They should be paying you on the income that you actually earn in that city. And if your paycheck stops for the regular season, they shouldn't be taxing you like that. That would be what I would file for that.
2: Mm.
1: I don't see what the argument is against that.
2: Mm-hmm. Yeah, I know in our area we have, when it comes to home ownership, we have a homestead exemption. And if you own like rental properties, you know, you can only claim one homestead exemption. So you can't say you have two homesteads. So one is you get the exemption on one or the other, you know, or, you know, one if you have more than one. And that happened actually to me. We turned one of our homes, we moved out and moved into the house we live in now and turned the other one into a rental property. And I forgot to change the homestead exemption to my new property. And so they came back and I was looking at my tax statement for the new property, which was a bigger property. And I said, well, wait a minute. Where's my homestead exemption? Well, you have to file for that. If you moved and the other one became a rental property, you can only take your homestead exemption to the one property.
1: Or my extra exemption.
2: Mm-hmm.
1: Being an old guy.
2: Yeah. All right.
1: Now I qualify for the senior.
2: Right.
1: Homestead exemption also.
2: Mine kicks in 27 months, thanks to my wife.
1: You're counting every single day.
2: Yes.
1: And,
2: I am.
1: And finally.
2: 27 months in 2 days, to be honest.
1: And finally, the BBC removed an article that suggested, this is over in Great Britain,
2: yeah.
1: that the trend of leaving fingernails unpainted could perpetuate white supremacist beauty standards.
2: Huh.
1: After it drew backlash on Saturday, they pulled the article.
2: Oh.
1: The original article, How the Bare Nails Trend Has Become a Class Issue, explored the beauty trend of women preferring clear and polished naked nails over the more stylish nail designs over the past few years. The BBC said some consider it white supremacy.
2: Yeah. Mm. All right. Yeah.
1: They pulled the article because they couldn't even make sense of it themselves.
2: Some consider it. Yeah. I love it. Some. Who?
1: Yeah. Who?
2: Who?
1: Is it a bar in Western Massachusetts? We are Red Eye Radio.
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0: Planet Radio. He's Eric Carlin. I'm Gary McNamara. I'm really interested to see, though, because we had talked about the second home tax in New York City, just, you know, what the specifics going to be, you know, when they finally have their complete constitutional argument, because Steve Wynn and former Commerce Secretary Wilbur Ross are the ones that filed a complaint in state court that alleging that New York State lawmakers violated state and federal constitutions.
1: Hmm.
0: So I want to see specifically what the constitutional argument is, you know, from them. And that I don't have at the moment as to what precisely. Now, they say they're challenging the constitutional basis of the tax to block the tax as a whole, not just delay the rollout. They argue that the levy intentionally discriminates against non-residents of New York, who by definition cannot vote against lawmakers imposing that new tax. The only problem is, if it applies to all homes, it doesn't matter.
1: Well, if it applies to property owners, if it applies to all property owners or similar property owners, you know, if you're talking about that, again, do they have a case?
0: Do they have another argument, I wonder?
1: Yeah.
0: That would be my question.
1: Yeah, good question.

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0: News this hour from Town Hall. I'm John Scott. President Trump hosting tech executives at the White House as they sign a document to agree on AI, artificial intelligence standards. More from Laura Winters.
2: The president standing outside the White House, surrounded by House Speaker Mike Johnson, Elon Musk, Meta's Mark Zuckerberg, and AI leaders as he speaks with reporters about the new agreement.
3: I believe they're going to be used for the good, and when they're not, we're going to be able to nab them. But there's going to be a tremendous self-policing aspect.
2: President Trump is also gearing up to name an AI czar. Laura Winters reporting.
0: Former special counsel Jack Smith spending more than 4 hours testifying on Capitol Hill.
4: Former special counsel Jack Smith was grilled by Republicans on Capitol Hill Tuesday during his testimony before the Senate Judiciary Committee.
5: I made those decisions without regard to President Trump's political association, activities, beliefs, or candidacy in the 2024 presidential election.
4: Republicans have long maintained Smith used possibly illegal tactics while investigating President Trump's alleged efforts to challenge the results of the 2020 election. In his opening statement, Smith said the charges against President Trump were the result of the evidence. That's politics. I'm Brad Siegel.
0: Police say a potential new ransom note in the kidnapping of 84-year-old Nancy Guthrie, not credible.
6: The Pima County Sheriff's Department released a statement on Tuesday. The mother of Today Show co-host Savannah Guthrie was abducted from her Tucson area home in early February, sparking a massive search alongside several unconfirmed and fraudulent demands. Officials have declined to release details regarding the contents of the latest note. Police said they will continue to review reported messages for credibility. In Phoenix, I'm Mark Mayfield.
0: Wall Street will see several big economic updates this week to help gauge where inflation is headed. More on these stories from townhall.com.
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0: There's been some heavy spending on California's proposed billionaire tax. Correspondent Keith Peters with the update.
11: Most of the money supporting Proposition 40, which would create a one-time 5% tax on California billionaires' assets, was spent on getting the measure on the ballot. Supporters now have just over $200,000 left out of the $32 million they raised, according to recent state filings. Groups fighting Proposition 40 and supporting other measures to block it have collected nearly $190 million. Keith Peters reporting.
0: The CDC is updating its measles count and adding a second death. The agency's numbers are still short of Pennsylvania's official report of 4 measles-associated deaths in the outbreak that top 900 cases this week. HHS Secretary Robert F. Kennedy Jr. and Pennsylvania Governor Josh Shapiro have been at odds over the official count. News at townhall.com. A South Carolina man heading to federal prison. That's after turning an international flight into a real headache.
12: Prosecutors say 52-year-old Michael Shane Orndorff Jr. drank 4 large glasses of wine, got aggressive with crew members, stole another bottle, then reportedly pounded on the cockpit door and locked himself in the bathroom to drink it. The flight to South Korea was forced to land in Anchorage, and he has now been sentenced to 2 years behind bars. Turns out air rage comes with a pretty expensive layover. I'm Monica Delson.
0: Six Flags Magic Mountain, retiring its famous X2 roller coaster amid lawsuits alleging serious brain injuries caused by the ride. Well, Southern California theme park announcing it is permanently closing the ride after nearly 20 years. Six Flags recently settled a wrongful death lawsuit from the family of one 22-year-old man who died after riding the coaster in 2022. More on these stories at townhall.com.
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14: From the Fox 45 Weather Center, the warming trend continuing through Friday. Upper 70s to low 80s Wednesday with more sunshine, likely hitting the mid to upper 80s Thursday going into Friday. As a strong cold front approaches, some showers will be possible Saturday and could rain again on Sunday. Temperatures dropping behind that front.
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0: Now, it's Red Eye Radio. Gary McNamara and Eric Harley talk about everything from politics to social issues and news of the day. Whether you're up late or you're just starting your day, welcome to the show. From the Relief Factor Studios, this is Red Eye Radio.
1: All across America, we are Red Eye Radio. He is Eric Harley and I'm Gary McNamara. Good morning. Hello. You know, it's one of those days I don't know where to start.
2: Yeah.
1: So I'm going to start. I'm making a management decision here.
2: All right.
1: I'm going to start with what I feel is the most entertaining, bizarre stuff.
2: Okay.
1: All right.
2: All right. Go ahead.
1: That's how, maybe not in the realm of importance, but maybe it is.
2: All right.
1: Here we go. I saw this in National Review.
2: Mm.
1: And this is where James Tallarico has once again appealed to the Bible for support of his health care plan.
2: Oh, really?
1: Yes. According to Tallarico, Jesus favors universal health care because the Son of God healed people without asking for a deductible. National Review responded to this saying, well, here's the thing. Here's the thing. Most doctors, most nurses, most medical professionals, they're exceptional people. But they don't have the ability to perform miracles.
2: I've never seen any of my doctors walk on water.
1: Yes. And if you are comparing human medical technology versus the divine ability to heal.
2: I mean, the technology, most of it is pretty good, but.
1: Yeah. If you're comparing human medical technology versus the divine ability to heal, I think we've got to give it to God.
2: I think that's an easy one.
1: He's really always going to have the technological advantage.
2: Yeah.
1: So I feel like Tallarico is being a little unfair here.
2: Unfair. I like that. Unfair. Wow.
1: Everything that we use for our metaphorical miracles, MRI machines, surgery, medications, requires the labor of someone else. Miracles don't.
2: Yeah.
1: So the question is it unreasonable to ask people receiving the care to contribute something to their own care?
2: Well, you think about, we could get in the whole water into wine thing, I guess. You know, why do liquor stores charge? But if we can just turn it into wine, there's plenty of water. But then you get into things like we've talked about, and it was years ago, I had a caller. No one should make a dime off healthcare. And that's the implication here.
1: Well,
2: from Tallarico.
1: We could also use, you know, the loaves of bread and the fishes.
2: That's where I was going. You know, groceries.
1: Right. So groceries should be free.
2: Groceries should be free.
1: God did not charge.
2: Right.
1: In the Bible for food.
2: Right. Jesus fed the hungry.
1: Right. So,
2: Kroger does, but you're going to need a wallet.
1: Well,
2: and that's okay.
1: Right. We, you know, and Democrats, when they finally find a bizarre explanation of Christianity.
2: Yeah. Right.
1: Wish to compare miracles to human labor.
2: Yeah. Right.
1: Divine miracles are the same as human labor.
2: Right.
1: So does that mean, God, it would be fun. It's just so much fun to debate the idiot Tallarico.
2: Yeah.
1: You know, does this mean that doctors and nurses should work for free?
2: Well,
1: because God didn't make a profit off of any of this.
2: Well, I would say that
1: nobody paid them.
2: In the Bible, there is the encouragement, not requirement, but encouragement to tithe.
1: Yes.
2: And most people say 10%. 10% to me has always sounded like a small number, even when I was a kid. It sounded like a small number. It was like 10%. I was like, shouldn't you be able to, like at times when you can give more? shouldn't you give more? I mean, you know, and it was like, but that kind of became the thing, right? The 10% tithing. And I don't know. I mean, you want to compare that to, why do you do that? You know, and then of course I could see Tallarico saying, well, yeah, no. You should, if you're wealthy, you should give 10% more and then we can give that to the poor. You know, I mean, this is the socialism thing, you know, that they've tried to compare to the Bible for the longest time.
1: Yes. And now they've gone a step further. Yeah. It's not if you believe as we do,
2: mm-hmm.
1: It is, you know, I've always viewed it's my obligation and responsibility to give back.
2: Mm-hmm.
1: Being the son of my father, his explanation was easy, which was, well, yeah, government has good intentions, but it, you know, they don't do it correctly.
2: Right.
1: He said, I wish to give to charities and I wish to do things that will actually help people and is most efficient.
2: Yeah.
1: And productive in yeah. helping people,
2: mm-hmm.
1: and the government tends to enable.
2: Right.
1: And once you explain it that way, it's perfectly a moral narrative. Without, you know, without, I wish, because funds are always limited no matter what people think. So I want the money that I believe I have a responsibility or the help in any way
2: mm-hmm.
1: to give to others to truly help them. Enabling is not helping them. That's the right. whole point.
2: Right.
1: Enabling mm-hmm. the pathology of dependency, in my opinion, is immoral and evil.
2: Right. And because if you look at right. the big picture in terms of the results,
1: yes.
2: the pathology of dependency built by the government has kept people in situations that they should have been out of years ago.
1: Right. So, you know, so that's the entire, I mean, it's very easy to argue with, liberals, but as we know, and the more each and every day that I hear Republicans speak, I'm like, it's almost as if times I'm thinking to myself, either they're not that smart or they're really, really, really want to lose.
2: Mm-hmm.
1: Because at times they're, remember we said this about Obama?
2: Mm-hmm.
1: He's not even trying.
2: Right.
1: He's not even trying.
2: Yeah.
1: He's not even trying. At times I look at the Republicans and go, for God's sakes, you're not even trying.
2: No, it seems like right now they're just, it really is like that magnetic football game we had back in the 70s where they just, you turn it on and they just all go in different directions.
1: But the stupidity that Tallarico would try to claim that miracles.
2: Yeah.
1: You know, divine miracles are somehow the exact same as yeah. a human endeavor that requires human labor all across the board
2: right.
1: is the exact same thing
2: mm-hmm.
1: because a divine miracle doesn't cost anybody anything.
2: Right.
1: Actually providing the labor, what, we shouldn't pay doctors? Nobody should get paid for this?
2: What about the families of the healthcare workers? Who benefits right. from an industry? You know, when there is an industry that is able to provide, and it's able to provide because of technology and innovation, you know, it doesn't matter what industry it is, but in this case, we're dealing with healthcare. What about all the workers who benefit from, you know, and they paid a lot of money to go get an education so they could benefit long term from being in the healthcare industry? They're not becoming billionaires doing it.
1: Well, if
2: they make a good living. And by the way, that's the way it's supposed to work.
1: If you look, for example, look in the state of Texas here, there's a ton of nonprofit hospital systems. I'm in one.
2: Mm-hmm. Oh yeah. Yeah.
1: They're all nonprofit.
2: Yeah. Right. Yeah.
1: You know, but they have to pay the doctors and they pay the doctors a lot.
2: Yeah. I think the majority at one time of hospitals were not for profit between
1: yeah.
2: government hospitals and right. religious based hospitals. The majority of hospitals right. are not for profit.
1: So yeah. you can't even make the comparison of a miracle
2: right.
1: to the nonprofit religious hospital systems that for the most part, I mean, that mm-hmm. in the state of Texas, that's what I see them as.
2: Mm-hmm.
1: And there's a, you know, in when I lived up north, there's more Catholic, you know, hospital systems that you'll see,
2: mm-hmm.
1: You know, up there, but should they not exist because somebody makes a profit off of it? Should
2: right.
1: Nobody
2: somebody gets paid.
1: Right. Do you have any obligation Do you have any obligation to pay any of your health care at all? But the other thing is that Tallarico is saying that is just ridiculous. You know, and every time I hear it, Medicare for all, no deductibles, no deductibles. There should be no deductibles. Everything should be paid for.
2: Yeah.
1: To show you that it's fact that the funding is limited. And when they say Medicare for all, as you and I have been saying for years, we can't do Medicare for some.
2: We can't do some Medicare for some.
1: We can't do some Medicare for some. There's still the deductible and the money that you have to pay each and every month. And you've been paying premiums since you've been a teenager and received nothing until you retire. And still there isn't enough money there.
2: Yeah. Fix the government system. Instead of going after, it's always the private sector. It's always, you know, and again, all right, we want to extrapolate this out. Then nobody should pay a dime and nobody should make a dime off of food.
1: Food, water,
2: right?
1: Housing,
2: right? But these not for profit hospital systems. You know, the idea is that they're the religious base. We know the idea behind that, and then the government hospitals. When you combine them, the majority of hospitals are not for profit.
1: Is that going
2: to
1: be?
2: But the innovation has to be there. If you talk about the innovation, you know, it's not quite a miracle. But it is great technology that has kept people alive, great medicines over the years that has given people longer lives. And to me, there is no way around that without having to pay for that innovation.
1: I mean, are people like Tallarico and Mamdani trying to sell me faith-based communism?
2: Yeah, eventually.
1: They're bizarro faith-based communism that, and here's how we're going to justify communism. Everything should be free. The government should own everything because God did miracles.
2: Right.
1: Yeah, I'm for that. Did you actually think it out? No, but I'm an idiot. And I just respond to slogans positively.
2: Well, the other thing too is equating man to God.
1: God, I know.
2: Do you have any idea? Do you have any education whatsoever? Do you have any faith? Do you understand the difference between the two? You clearly do not. And that's the ignorance that lives on the left when they try and pull this. Well, what would Jesus do? Stuff on things like this.
1: Yeah, because you're probably going to have a problem if you keep talking about God concerning abortion. But I know some on the left have said, well, no, God would be in favor of abortion.
2: Oh, yeah. Yeah, we've heard that before.
1: You're probably having a little bit of a stretch there.
2: Yeah.
1: Yeah.
2: Yeah, we're going with you're wrong.
1: Yeah. A little bit of probably a, yeah.
2: Yeah.
1: We may be able to get to where you are to look at this in a nonpartisan way. You may have a point there, Eric.
2: Yeah. Or I love the word unfair. I would use the word moronic. He's being a bit unfair. Nope. He's being a bit moronic. Right. I love, but the unfair is funnier. This is who they are. And they want to pretend like they're something they are not. And this is how they have to, they believe they have to win, especially in a state like Texas.
1: Mm-hmm.
2: I'm wondering about, because our state has plenty of radicals, or as we call it, Austin. So I'm wondering how many of the radicals are, you know, getting to the point where they're done even in Texas and saying, no, don't try and position yourself in the middle. Now, of course, politically, You're going to have to walk that fence, and Tallarico has done it very badly. He keeps tripping over his own barbed wire. This is not hard. He's a radical. Period. He's a radical. And yeah, there are plenty of problems with the GOP. All of them are fixable. With the left, it is not going to reverse in our lifetime. This radical behavior is only getting worse by the moment. And if they gain power, full power, House, Senate, and White House, God help us. Because I'll be praying at that point, no doubt.
1: For a miracle.
2: For a miracle.
1: We are Red Eye Radio.
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0: We have one on radio. He's our pony, and I'm Gary McNamara. We'll talk about what's going on in Iran. McDonald's pushes for AI tools that suggest that their prices could be based on customers' willingness to pay. There should be more in geographic locations near each other. We'll get to that coming up here. Also, you know, I remember it was about this time yesterday that I forgot what it was. And it's what I started the show out with yesterday, a number of things. The one thing concerning Iran, and I mentioned, you know, as I'm reading this article here, motorcycle patrols swarm Iranian cities, checkpoints rise as regime basis for unrest. And I'd mentioned, I just want to get in a little bit more detail, that on YouTube the other day, it just sort of, you know, I was looking at, you know, the different titles, and it was, you know, how a single Iranian woman lives in Tehran. Like, yeah, this is interesting. How did this get out? And I watched it, and it was basically this: she works from home. She had a job. She got laid off because of the war. But everything, she never says a word. Everything is on a crawl across.
1: Yeah.
0: Everything. Here I am. Right. I'm making dinner. Here I'm going to the market. Here I am. And after I watched that, I'm thinking to myself, this is propaganda. What's the goal? And then because I went to that one, more started coming up, and they're all out in the last month. All of these are like really the last 2 to 3 weeks, in fact. And more, and a lot of it is how women live their lives. And it comes across, you know, the editing is great. It shows markets with plentiful foods, coffee shops. The only thing that was mentioned, anything to do with any type of war, were she went to one of the women went to a museum in Tehran, and it was the watches of Iranian soldiers that were killed in the Iran-Iraq war. That's the only type of mention. And I'm sitting there thinking to myself, and then I started reading the comments from Americans, you know, especially liberals. See, Iran is a beautiful place. What are we doing being involved in it? And I'm like, okay, that could be a bot, you know, whatever. But I'm looking at it going, what is the purpose of doing it? Because in every single video, and all of them seem to be in, you know, the capital city, you see no war damage, you see no effect, you see nothing but happy people, and a lot of them drinking coffee drinks. And I'm like, wow, this is just, it's a fascinating form of propaganda.
1: Oh, yeah.
0: And the point I was trying to figure out is, all right, what's the point?
1: To gain empathy from people here stateside, I'm guessing.
0: Empathy, your life is great. I mean, that's the way it comes.
1: Empathy, in other words, stop the war.
0: Yeah.

0: I'm John Stott. President Trump wrapping up the Artificial Intelligence Summit at the White House. He and House Speaker Mike Johnson hosting Elon Musk and the heads of Anthropic, OpenAI, NVIDIA, and others as fears grow over the rapid advancement of AI. The president touted a document signed by the tech leaders that lays out a series of safety commitments around the advancement of AI. A dozen states across the Midwest, Plains, and Southwest under a flood watch. Tropical moisture from Hurricane Polo fueling the flood threat through Wednesday in the Southwest. Across Texas, 4 to 8 inches expected in some areas. Southern Arizona police dismissing a new ransom note in the kidnapping case of 84-year-old Nancy Guthrie. The mother of Today Show host Savannah Guthrie has been missing since early February, sparking a massive search alongside several unconfirmed and fraudulent demands. This is SRN News.
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2: From the Fox 45 Weather Center, overnight skies slowly clearing, lows in the low 60s. The warming trend will continue through Friday, upper 70s to low 80s on Wednesday with more sunshine. We'll likely hit the middle to even upper 80s Thursday going into Friday before a strong cold front approaches. Some showers will be possible starting Saturday. We could see the rain lingering on Sunday as temperatures will fall significantly behind the front. With your Fox 45 Weather Authority, I'm Chief Meteorologist Gerard Jabaley for Talk Radio 680 WCBM.
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11: And I'm Gary McNamara along with Eric Harley. We haven't had one in a while, but our Senator John Kennedy audio cut of the day coming up in just a minute.
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11: You know, just before we get to our Senator John Kennedy audio cut, the obviously propaganda Iranian videos that I discovered the other day on YouTube, I think one of the messages is everything's fine here. The U.S. has had no success in doing anything because, look, our lives are fine, plenty of food, vegetables. All we do is, you know, we enjoy our lives, we work. There were some scenes with, you know, the traffic, and everyone is a beautiful luxury car going down the road.
12: Mm-hmm.
11: And I'm watching this going, wow, this is propaganda. And the message I got, because I was asking the question, was sort of rhetorical, you know, what is the purpose of it? What I saw the purpose of it was to pretend to the world that there's been no economic or military fallout, you know, from the war, that the United States has not succeeded and life is just wonderful for everybody living in Tehran.
12: Well, and it's you know, it's a false attempt, but it is an attempt. This is the regime putting this together, to
11: yeah.
12: be clear.
11: Oh, yeah.
12: And when I said empathy, it's not the people that are featured in the video. It's empathy for the regime. Because they see empathy for Hamas from the U.S. If the ones we give money to, our proxies, can gain empathy after October 7th, we can gain empathy as the regime here, and that's their attempt. I mean, they're trying to show, hey, everything's fine, as you mentioned. There hasn't really been any damage. Life is fine. The people are fine. Don't believe the thing about the whole thing about shooting people on the streets as it's actually really playing out. Don't believe all of these things. Life is good here, and build some kind of, again, bizarre empathy, which has been coming from the left when it comes to Hamas, when it comes to, Gaza, when it comes to that, the everything post October 7th.
11: The one thing that I did notice, again, you know, the abundance of food and vegetables and how cheap it was. And in the crawl, they'd say, you know, here's whatever it is. This
12: was Tucker Carlson in the video?
11: I was gonna say, this cup of coffee, you know, only 3 cents in America. I'm using this as an example. I don't know if that's an exact representation, but that's what they were like, 3 cents for, you know, American for a cup of coffee or whatever. We know there's massive inflation over there right now, and things are, you know, very, very limited as to, you know, what the people can have. And I just thought about it again when I saw the story about the motorcycle patrols, the checkpoints and everything else, because they are worried that things are getting so bad that there may be unrest. And so I think one of the things when I saw the YouTube video, I said, well, I mean, I don't know how much of the internet they're seeing right now in Iran. I haven't seen a report on that. If they still have the internet or limited internet, is that something? Well, I don't know. Would you do that if everybody's starving? Would you put out a propaganda video that the abundance is great and everybody is just having a wonderful time?
12: No,
11: when you're not?
12: I would think you would limit it domestically. They wouldn't be able to see those videos domestically if you could help it. And then you would put that out to the rest of the world. What you're trying to do is, again, as the regime, trying to gain support that, hey, everything's fine here. Everything's normal. This is a normal country run by a regime that takes care of its people and provides. Look at all these luxury cars. That's laughable. You know, all of these things, if anyone has been paying attention for the last 47, 48 years, you know that this is not the case with Iran. If you know anyone from Iran, you and I both do, we know people from Iran,
11: yeah. Mm-hmm.
12: And they will tell you. And in fact, the person I know still has family there. And this is the propaganda game is, I guess, nothing new. I don't know. Ultimately, I think your question though still stands in terms of what would be the goal by the regime aside from gaining empathy. Ultimately, what do you believe could happen? How do you move the needle on this whole back and forth with the U.S. Are you looking for diplomacy where the U.S. doesn't come in? Because I still in the back of my mind have it that after Election Day, the president, even if he loses, if his party loses the House and or the Senate, he still has until January to get some things done in Iran. And that might happen. I just put that possibility on the table. If they're going to finish something, it might happen in that time period. I don't know if that's the case or not.
11: What I found interesting was yesterday when the regime went after Trump and said Trump is a liar and the U.S. economy is about, you know, to crumble, because that's blunt propaganda that's not even believable to any American.
12: Right.
11: Our economy is not crumbling because of the war. In Iran. Are there challenges that we have? Yeah. Are prices still a problem? Yes. Is the economy crumbling? Of course not.
12: No.
11: You know how you know? I'd be out of the stock market and everything would be in treasury bills.
12: It would be in my mattress.
11: Wait,
12: that's the safest place to keep it.
11: No. I'd load up on water.
12: Yeah, exactly.
11: Like not gold.
12: We talked about, yes, the water standard.
11: Right. If everything goes to hell, gold's not going to be any use to you. Buy water.
12: Yeah. Nate Bargatze years ago had a bit where he said, he goes, you know, for my kids, you know, we don't have much. So I just filled a bunch of buckets of water in the backyard. And so when they get older, I'm just going to tell them, hey, look, well, this is what we're going to leave you. You got plenty of water. And I thought to myself, actually, it's a solid point. It's one of the points we made, you know, of the whole gold standard. And of course, going back to, the Book of Eli, the movie, water and,
11: water
12: and chargers,
11: rechargers, rechargeable batteries, and moist towelettes.
12: Yes.
11: They don't necessarily have to be flushable.
12: Right. Yeah.
11: Anyway, I got a thing from totally off the topic. I got a thing from City the other day saying, don't put the flushable wipes in, you know, down the toilet.
12: Right.
11: They're not flushable.
12: Right.
11: It makes, you know, cleaning the water horrible. They don't dissolve like toilet paper.
12: Yeah.
11: And it's like, well, why doesn't the FTC go after them then?
12: Right. Well, technically, they're flushable. It didn't say they're not cloggable.
11: That's right. Anything is...
12: No, got lawyers.
11: Well, I won't say anything is flushable, but
12: yeah,
11: a ton of things could be flushable.
12: I have grandkids.
11: Could they not?
12: There are many things that are flushable. Oh, man, when I was a kid. I must have been three. I flushed my dad's partials.
11: Oh.
12: So, all right, they were on the sink, and for some reason I had to go into their bathroom, and they were on a sink and a cup. And then I knocked the sink, I knocked the cup over, and I'm brushing my teeth. And, well, they went into the toilet. And then when I was done, I just flushed the toilet.
11: There's a Seinfeld episode there.
12: Yeah. I'm sure. Yeah. Yeah. You can flush anything.
11: But yeah, so I just thought that it was, you know, it was very subtle propaganda because nowhere in, now they may in some of the other videos, but the only mention was that I saw was the one woman saying she did lose her job, but now she's working, you know, when the war started, but now she's working at home and everything is fine. And it showed her cooking in her apartment. And like I said, then going out, then the other video was another woman and it, you know, showed her going to museums and, you know, life is just wonderful, you know, and the, you know, the photography, the editing, everything is excellent, but nobody talks.
12: Right. Right, right, yeah.
11: It's all basically looks like closed caption.
12: Right, yeah, yeah.
11: Here I am cooking this.
12: Yeah.
11: This
12: yeah,
11: only costs
12: right,
11: this.
12: Yeah.
11: You know,
12: yeah.
11: In American, it's this amount of money. I'm like, wow, this is really
12: which is interesting
11: propaganda.
12: Because they're using something that's been going on YouTube for quite a while, and it's, in foreign countries, they'll go to, like, I don't know, the Swiss Alps, and let's go to this bakery, and it will say, turn your captions on, because they don't talk. And the captions do all the, we're going to visit a bakery today, and here's the bakery, here's what they do. They arrive at 2 a.m., and, you know, the whole thing, and they go through that. So they're using basically the our sensibilities when it comes to watching social media or watching YouTube, more specifically, and watching videos like that, and then trying to create something. I mean, it's an interesting propaganda. It's exactly what you would do if you're going to do modern propaganda. Now, we also have to include the idea, the fact, that there are loyalists to the regime in Iran.
11: Oh, yeah, yeah.
12: There are citizens, and I mean, you know, they, you talk about when the Ayatollah was killed by the Americans, you know, they gathered in the streets. Now, question, you know, first of all is how many were pressured to be there and show their loyalty. How many feel pressured every day to show that loyalty, to demonstrate that loyalty to the regime? Or how many actually, have great empathy for the regime or support for the regime for whatever reason? It's not the United States.
11: Well, if you're working for the regime.
12: Yeah.
11: That is viewed by, you know, let's say, just for the sake of discussion, let's say it's 40% of the people somehow have ties to the regime, and their livelihood is based on that.
12: Their entire family depends on that, which means everybody in the family is loyal.
11: Right, but they know if they're exposed, they may have to deal with the consequences of the 60% after everything falls.
12: Right.
11: And if there is an uprising, so they're doing anything that they can to help the regime in order to hopefully get back to the status that they have.
12: Yeah, sure.
11: Instead of being, probably a combatant against the people who, if they rise up, if that, cause you're hearing more talk about that now, that's the goal.
12: Well,
11: to starve out so they have no other choice but, you know, to do it. I saw, it was on Fox News, one of the generals the other day saying, you're getting close to the time, go in there with air power, wipe out everybody, because at this point, we believe, you know, and these are independent of the government, was General Keane, I think, was saying it the other day on Fox. Mm-hmm. Because this is the time to do it. If you're going to do it now.
12: Mm-hmm. Yeah.
11: And I don't know if that's the case. I don't know if the CIA agrees with that.
12: Yeah, I'm not sure. Because I don't know how deep that loyalty goes. We've been saying this from the beginning. Those roots, we don't know how many people.
11: We said that's the hardest call. When you fight a war, and it's based on the fact that the ultimate victory depends on things out of your control, which is the people revolting.
12: Right. You can't read their minds.
11: That is a challenge and it's a gamble.
12: Yep.
11: We are Red Eye Radio.
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0: It could be any pretty much any topic. He can work words in like nobody I've seen on Capitol Hill.
1: Well, it was his comments to Jack Smith yesterday.
0: Yeah, right.
1: Which, by the way, I saw a lot of Republicans saying, where's this going to go? Anybody ever going to go to jail on this? I think it was Todd Starnes who said, I really think, and I'm paraphrasing here, but I think I'm paraphrasing correctly, Todd Starnes, early supporter of Red Eye, just so you know.
0: Yeah.
1: Was on Fox for a while there. Remember that? And he just said, it's all important stuff, but is anybody ever going to go to jail? He said, he believes that, you know, the Republicans just do this so they can get prime time on Fox at night.
0: Yeah.
1: I go, wow.
0: Yeah.
1: that's a question, but, you know, the stuff, the communications that he was looking at.
0: Yeah.
1: I believe it was unconstitutional and against the law.
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this hour from townhall.com. I'm John Scott. A flood watch in effect for a dozen states across the Midwest into the plains and southwest. Tropical moisture from Hurricane Pola fueling the flood threat through Wednesday in the southwest and central U.S. and across Texas, 4 to 8 inches expected in some areas.

0: President Trump is hailing Tuesday's White House summit on artificial intelligence. The president and House Speaker Mike Johnson hosted Elon Musk, the heads of Anthropic, OpenAI, NVIDIA, and others as fears grow over the rapid advancement of AI.
1: They love our country and they love the world, and they came together and they did something that few people really, it's almost like a constitution in a way.
0: The president said AI is vital to American growth and pledged that artificial intelligence will henceforth be called super intelligence.
1: We've changed the name, Steve, officially to SI. Okay? SI, like SI, SI, instead of AI.
0: House Speaker Mike Johnson said the agreement was voluntary. A 77-year-old man convicted of killing a woman with a hammer has become the 16th person executed this year in Florida. Curtis Wilkie Bisley received the lethal injection at Florida State Prison in Stark. Convicted of the 1995 killing of Carolyn Montfort at her home south of Orlando. The number of job openings fell slightly in August.
2: The Labor Department says 7.1 million jobs were available, which is fewer than expected. The number and rate of hires was little change at 5.2 million for the month. According to the JOLTS report, the number of total separations, including quits and layoffs, were unchanged. Healthcare and social services led the way with the most job postings in August. Bob Agner reporting.
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0: A South Carolina man heading to federal prison after turning an international flight into a real headache.
4: Prosecutors say 52-year-old Michael Shane Orndorff Jr. drank four large glasses of wine, got aggressive with crew members, stole another bottle, then reportedly pounded on the cockpit door and locked himself in the bathroom to drink it. The flight to South Korea was forced to land in Anchorage, and he has now been sentenced to 2 years behind bars. Turns out air rage comes with a pretty expensive layover. I'm Monica Delson.
0: Six Flags Magic Mountain retiring its famous X2 roller coaster amid lawsuits alleging serious brain injuries caused by the ride. The Southern California theme park announcing that it is permanently closing that ride after nearly 20 years. Six Flags recently settled a wrongful death lawsuit from a family of a 22-year-old man who died after riding the coaster in 2022. News and analysis at townhall.com. California now recognizes two Muslim holy days as official state holidays.
5: Governor Newsom has signed a new law recognizing Eid. Schools and public places now have more flexibility to accommodate celebrations of the holy days. The law doesn't create new paid holidays, but lets workers use their existing paid leave to celebrate. The bill aims to give California's Muslim communities greater recognition. I'm Tammy Trujillo.
0: Legislation passed by the Senate and headed to President Trump's desk will formally end the production of pennies. After 234 years, the bill was passed by a voice vote. The bill directs the government not to make pennies, giving a legal stamp of approval to the Republican president's decision to stop producing the currency. The penny was among the first coins to be made after the U.S. Mint was established in 1792, but the Mint stopped making them last year. More on these stories at townhall.com.
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7: Pure Fox 45 forecast. We're finally going to brighten up our skies today. Some sunshine returns and temperatures will warm up with highs close to 80 degrees. Partly cloudy and cool tonight as lows fall back into the low 60s. From the Fox 45 Weather Authority, I'm meteorologist Amy Aronson for Talk Radio 680. WCBM.
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6: 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Gary McNamara and Eric Hurley talk about everything from politics to social issues and news of the day. 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
10: All across America, we are Red Eye Radio. He is Eric Hurley and I'm Gary McNamara. Hello. All right, Senator John Kennedy, audio of the day.
11: All right.
10: We haven't had one in a while.
11: All right.
10: Maybe audio of the month, because we haven't played a Kennedy one.
11: Been a while.
10: This is him and former federal prosecutor Jack Smith, who went after Trump a bunch of different times,
11: mm-hmm.
10: as we know, during the Biden administration. My God, does he have something keeping his eyes open? Those are the widest eyes I've ever seen.
11: Yeah. I mean,
10: it's like, I'm not alert. I'm super alert.
11: Well,
10: he's always had that look to him, though, but it's just, like,
11: yeah.
10: Maybe
11: he's got good coffee.
10: One of the things that they've talked about is, you know, how he got communications between Republican members of Congress. Even it came out yesterday, Molly Hemingway was like, that her communications were monitored by Jack Smith. And how the hell did this happen?
11: Right.
10: You know, you were using Trump to do a fishing expedition for anybody who has a different political view.
11: And we've seen this before.
10: Yep. First, we'll start with Ted Cruz talking about it, and then we'll get to Senator Kennedy. Here we go.
12: By the way, when you sought my phone records from AT&T, a number of senators had their phone records with Verizon. Verizon, unfortunately, was more than happy to comply. AT&T declined to hand over my phone records because they concluded doing so would be unconstitutional. It would violate the speech and debate clause. Now, ordinarily, when a prosecution seeks and issues a subpoena and the individual receiving the subpoena refuses to turn it over, ordinarily the prosecution goes to court to enforce that. Is that right?
13: I do not believe that's what happened in this case, sir.
12: In this case, you didn't do a damn thing because AT&T didn't hand it over because they concluded it violated the speech and debate clause. And you know what your team said? Never mind. Nothing to see here. We're not going to fight because you knew if you went to court, you would lose.
13: Our work and our securing these subpoenas and non-disclosure orders was consistent with the law, the toll records.
12: It was explicitly contrary to federal statute. It was explicitly contrary to the federal constitution. Let me ask you this. Do you have any regrets?
13: Regrets regarding my work as special counsel?
12: Yes. By the way,
10: I never got the answer. The audio cut stopped before there. Hear the answer to that. But here's Senator Kennedy.
14: Well, then you had to know it violated the speech and debate clause. In fact, when you went to Judge Boasberg, you didn't even tell him you were seeking the phone records of members of Congress, did you? Because you knew he wouldn't agree. He would say, hey, counselor. Anybody who knows a law book from a J. Crew catalog knows that this violates the Constitution. But you didn't tell him, did you?
13: We sought non-disclosure orders from...
14: You didn't tell him, did you?
13: In seeking non-disclosure orders, we did not
14: disclose... You didn't tell him, but you're unbiased. You have no personal feelings. You make me want to throw up in my mouth.
10: Wow.
15: No, but it is. Look.
10: Yeah.
15: You know, this is not.
10: And the same thing's going to happen again.
15: Jack Smith is, yeah.
10: Same thing's going to happen again if they lose the House or the Senate. Same thing's going to happen again.
15: Jack Smith is one more in a line of people who went out of their way beyond the Constitution to monitor the political enemy on fishing expeditions. We have seen this in recent years a number of times. They use their position of power in order to do that. The left, because, you know, we talk often about rewriting the law from the bench. Well, in this case, ignoring the law from the position of a prosecutor. And we've seen that. Going outside the boundaries of the law in order to find nothing, you know, like the 34 counts of nothing against Donald Trump. Lawfare. It is nothing new. Jack Smith, though, certainly has been a big part of it. And they all believe the same way. You know, we always think, you know, this grand conspiracy. And yeah, sometimes there is a conspiracy where they're working together on that. But they all have the same mindset. They have the similar mindset that tells them they don't have to abide by the law. They know the law and how to skirt the law and believe they can get away with it. And this has been going on, again, for far too long. And Jack Smith is one of those responsible for lawfare, using it politically. And, you know, I don't know. I don't know where it goes next, but it will happen. Because you introduce AI into the equation, and AI can do a lot of things, and you never have to, you can wash your hands of it and go, well, I'll just blame it on AI. And I'll just blame it on an AI company for doing this when, oh, I didn't do that. I didn't direct AI to do this.
10: And one thing that you have here, he seemed to not know anything about who was subpoenaed. He didn't know any of the
15: right.
10: People. He just played ignorant.
15: Right.
10: He didn't at all come out and said, look, here's why I did this, because this, and this.
15: Right.
10: And so we know what happened. We went point by point, during the Biden administration with the lawfare that was going on against Trump. It was obvious what was going on, and it's all going to happen again if they lose the House or Senate. It's going to all happen again.
15: Oh, no doubt.
10: Yep.
15: No doubt. They're not done.
10: Now, how do I know it? Because they've been talking about it. That's why.
15: Yeah. Yeah. They can't do it lawfully. They have nothing on their opponents, their political opponents. What they do is try and find something that they can shape into something that looks like something nefarious or even illegal. And they have been doing it for years now, and it's going to return. It's going to return, and I really do wonder, how many of them will use AI? How many of them will use other means, whatever means they have available to them? There's no doubt in my mind they will use whatever means they have available to them. The question is, what will the ability of AI or any other tool that they have and technology that they have, what will that ability be?
10: And
15: when they gain power.
10: And the left jumped on, and even some of the right, the mistake from Senator Schmidt about whether Jack Smith attended, what was it, an Atlanta Hawks game or Iowa Hawkeye game, whatever, and he got it wrong. Mm. And he's been mocked for that. And in one way, you should be. If you're going to go on a national stage, you ought to have your ducks in a row. But as Margo Cleveland wrote, quick thoughts on the blow-up regarding Smith attending the wrong basketball game. At least it was a mistake and not intentional lies that deep state peddled and passed to a secret FISA court. You know, when you look at the things that have actually happened, what the left did, when you look at the Twitter files, when you see everything, again, the senator should have your ducks in a row if you're going to, on a national stage, accuse somebody of someone, because it's expected of Republicans that you have to have some semblance of credibility. To Democrats, it's not.
15: Right. Right.
10: And, but what they did, what we saw they did, whether it was the lawfare against Trump, whether it was, you know, the Russia collusion hoax, complete hoax, which still the public at large, I bet you the majority of the public still doesn't know that it was Hillary Clinton and the DNC that set up Donald Trump, that created the entire Russia collusion hoax.
15: Right.
10: And I know, because I still ask people today, and they're like, what the hell are you talking about? They look like, they look at me like I'm from outer space.
15: Mm-hmm. No, and this is how they win elections.
10: So,
15: because they, nobody pays attention. You know, if no one cares about 40 trillion, if no one cares about the Russian hoax, if no one cares about all the lies that were told in getting Obamacare into law, nobody cared. They didn't care. And when it backfires, the couple in California on Obamacare, we supported the idea of Obamacare. We didn't know we were going to have to pay for it because you weren't paying attention. You had your head up your ass. You don't care enough to know the facts. And you keep voting for the side that is doing this over and over and over again. And when it comes to lawfare, my gosh, the damage that has been done over and over and over again. Was it Michael Schellenberger that was talking about some of the government money that that was being used? He said that was supposed to be foreign aid money that actually was circling back to the U.S. to be used against the left's opponents. They'll use whatever means necessary. There should be no doubt in your mind. They'll do that. And if they'll do that to people of power, they'll do that to anybody who has any measurable influence, including you. The whole IRS thing in the Tea Party, we go back to that. Oh, it's a couple of rogue agents. Turned out it wasn't.
10: Well, when you think of, was it Taibbi or Schellenberger that had the IRS show up at his house the day
15: that he testified? That was Taibbi.
10: Is it Taibbi?
15: Yeah.
10: Yeah.
15: The day he testified, they showed up.
10: The day he testified, they showed up at his house. And the IRS doesn't normally show up at anybody's house like that.
15: Right.
10: Showed up the day that
15: you
10: he was
15: letter
10: testifying.
15: Or whatever, you know.
10: Right, you get you get it's all mail. Yeah. Even if you owe, I know because I got one of those letters one time. I didn't know it was a mistake, but you get the letter. And remember he said the only controversy with the IRS that he had is they still owed him money.
15: It was March 9th, 2023. An IRS agent made an unannounced field visit to Matt Taibbi's New Jersey home, the exact day, March 9th, 2023, the exact day Taibbi was testifying before Congress about the Twitter files and government censorship. That's not a coincidence.
10: Yeah. Because there's no reason for them to show up. As you said, from what I know, they owe me some money. That's
15: right.
10: You know, no IRS agent shows up at the door if they owe you money.
15: Right.
10: Oh, here's your check.
15: Right.
10: God, just amazing.
15: This is exactly who they are. I mean, this is, you know, this has become their mission. They're willing to do anything and everything. Because they see this, I believe now, they see this as their version of a civil war. That it's, you know, they're not going to grab, well, a few of them have. It has become violent. But for the most part, they're not going to grab guns. They're going to use other weapons at whatever's at their disposal, including positions of power and leverage within those roles in positions of power in order to go after people legally. If they'll go after Donald Trump, do you think you're safe? The moment you step out of line, how many on the left have been canceled? because you won't get in line. You won't get in line. Silence is violence. If you think they won't come after you, they won't influence your life in some way. Their will is, in fact, unstoppable, I believe. This is what I talk about when we talk about things wrong with the GOP. These are things that are fixable. They really are. Now, they're going to have to fix it. There are things they're going to have to do. But this mindset, this radical behavior, this absolute radical behavior is the Democratic Party, and it will not be fixed. It will only become more radical. And there is no way to, there's no way to turn that train around. Go ahead, try. You'll be canceled too. You and Ed Sheeran will be playing for, you know, people putting money in a bucket in the subway.
10: Well, as we know now, Lady Gaga has been canceled. She's been canceled because she's a Zionist.
15: Yeah. Think about, we've said this. Look, we've said this is the problem with identity politics. And you pointed out that after October 7th, this was a new part of identity politics.
10: Right. The anti-Semitism.
15: Anti-Semitism is a new part of their identity politics.
10: And so
15: it rules everything. And when you do that, if you don't get in line, at some point you're going to become the oppressor. And it doesn't matter how radical you were yesterday. Tomorrow, you're the oppressor.
10: We are Red Eye Radio.
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0: We are Red Eye Radio. He's Eric Harley, and I'm Gary McNamara. Yeah, I mean, it's something that we've talked about. We've talked about this for the longest time with identity politics and, you know, with the Democrats, which is judging people by groups and not individuals. And for years have been saying the Republican Party, you're on the defensive. You should never be on the defensive for racism.
1: Right.
0: Look, the Republican Party has no problem going after, you know, Tucker Carlson or anybody else in the party that has thrown out anything that is viewed to be anti-Semitic in any way.
1: Right.
0: Or Candace Owen or whatever.
1: Yeah.
0: In fact, they've been immediately attacked, for that.
1: Yep.
0: Why can't you go after the Democrats who have institutionalized identity politics, which is judging people by groups and not individuals? When the Democrats were doing that back when, was it? Remember Tim Ryan? The reason he was running against Nancy Pelosi. Is that 2018, 2017? I can't remember when that was.
1: Yeah.
0: And he came out and said, we got to stop the identity politics. James Carville's talked about it over and over again.
1: Mm-hmm.
0: You've had actually worse criticism of identity politics at times from establishment Democrats understanding what that eventually does to a party, because the goal of a party is to unite. And the Democrats, all they do is get more victims and therefore more oppressors. And you have this victim-oppressor relationship, which you see expanding each and every day.
1: Right.
0: Not a Lady Gaga.
1: Yeah, exactly.
0: You know, not a Ed Sheeran.
1: Right.
0: You know,
1: anybody.
0: You agree 100% or you're out.
1: Yep.

0: With SRN News, I'm John Scott. As former Hurricane Polo weakened over northwestern Mexico, the storm's remnants are now battering the U.S. Southwest. Roadways flooded and residents in small New Mexico towns had to evacuate over concerns about a dam failing. The National Weather Service said the flood risk is expected to move into parts of the central U.S. later this week. Lindsay Clancy's lawyer arguing there wasn't enough evidence to prove she killed her three children. At a hearing Tuesday, attorney Kevin Reddington said that the entire case is based on speculation. The prosecutor called his argument laughable. Major League postseason got underway. The Yanks beat the Red Sox 9-0. The Braves 5-3 over the Phillies. The White Sox clipping the Astros 6-3. And the Padres blank the Cubs 8-0. This is SRN News.
1: Your Fox 45 forecast. We're finally going to brighten up our skies today. Some sunshine returns and temperatures will warm up with highs close to 80 degrees. Partly cloudy and cool tonight as lows fall back into the low 60s. From the Fox 45 Weather Authority, I'm meteorologist Amy Aronson for Talk Radio 680 WCBM.
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10: We are Red Eye Radio. He is Eric Carly, and I'm Gary McNamara. You know, we talk about people getting canceled.
11: Yeah.
10: You know, Ed Sheeran. And,
11: right.
10: Remember, he tried to ride the fine line. And who was it? We did the story. They asked somebody whether that's acceptable because he said what happened on October 7th was horrible and everything else. But the response from Israel was not proportional or whatever.
11: Yeah.
10: I'm doing the correct message.
11: Right.
10: And of course he was criticized because that is the soft sell anti-Semitism of the left right now.
11: Right.
10: Well, yeah, it was horrible what happened. Yeah. And it was somebody on the left that was asked about, do you accept, what he said? They went, no. No.
11: Yeah.
10: It has to be complete. You have to be a complete anti-Semite. You cannot be anti-Semite light.
11: No, you have to be full on, yeah.
10: And then the whole thing when they said about Lady Gaga, it was like, well, no, can't have her.
11: And then that have a Lady Gaga party.
10: That was the Massachusetts, Western Massachusetts lesbian bar.
11: Right. Yes.
10: Where they said, well, maybe we can bring everybody together by playing some Lady Gaga.
11: Well,
10: no,
11: have a Lady Gaga party. And then they said, no, she's canceled. She's
10: a Zionist.
11: She's a Zionist.
10: And then I just saw this story from Red State. Geddy Lee of Rush makes rare political endorsement amid rise in anti-Semitism in his Toronto home. Geddy Lee, the bassist, keyboardist, lead vocalist for the veteran Canadian progressive hard rock power trio Rush. Now, progressive does not mean liberal. Has moved.
11: Yeah, to be clear.
10: Yes.
11: Prog rock is not liberal rock necessarily. It can be, but the prog doesn't stand for liberal. Yeah. So.
10: Right. But he's moved away from his usual public avoidance of political matters to make an endorsement in the upcoming Toronto mayoral election. On Monday, October 26, Lee has come out in favor of Toronto City Councillor Brad Bradford, who, among others, is running against the current mayor, Olivia Chow. He said, I was born, this is what he wrote on social media, I was born in Toronto and have built a life with my family here. It was always a place I've been proud to call home, but it's changing and not for the better. I'm not one to make public statements about politicians, but I truly fear for the future of Toronto with its current leadership, and I believe Brad has the energy, fresh ideas, and really cares about all the city's communities. Then he expanded later on Bradford's website. I'm a kid from Willowdale. I spent 50 years traveling the world, and every time I return home, I felt the same thing, relief. Toronto was a city that worked. As I look around, it's not the same. Something has gone wrong, and it isn't the people. It's the leadership. My parents came here from nothing. After surviving the worst the world could do to them, and the city gave them the one thing they wanted most, a safe place to raise their kids, that was the promise of Toronto. I believe that Bradford gets it. I've never been a political guy, but it's time to speak up about the city I love. I believe that Brad has the energy, fresh ideas, and truly cares about all of the city's communities. On October 26th, I'm voting for him. In terms of proposals, Red State writes, there's no striking difference between the two.
11: Yeah.
10: Their main campaign, points are increasing the housing supply by reducing government red tape and related costs, increasing police presence, and focusing on providing more consistent public services, such as reliable public transit and safe public, parks. Chow's positions, the current mayor, includes increasing public transportation while freezing fares at their current level, expanding city-run mental health support services, promoting energy efficiency. Bradford's platform is more meat and potatoes, but neither is the stuff of which conservative dreams are made. The elephant in the room, or given that it's Canada, perhaps the bull moose in the room, is the rise of active anti-Semitic acts in Toronto during Chow's present term. At a meeting on September 19th at a Toronto synagogue, Bradford pledged to actively combat the rise in anti-Semitic attacks. According to the numbers from Toronto Police in 2025, 82% of the religious-based hate crimes were against Jews in Toronto. Bradford and another mayoral candidate who attended the meeting sharply criticized Chow for not attending. It warrants mention that Chow has a record of struggling with addressing anti-Semitic acts. In 2025, she hemmed and hawed over a proposal to create bubble zones around Jewish houses of worship and enterprises to protect their users from protest before finally agreeing to support the initiative. Chow has also labeled the Israeli-Palestine war following the October 7th Palestinian attack against Israel, in which 1,200 Israelis were killed and humanely brutalized, as a genocide against Palestinians. Wow. And so, yeah, so that's the thing. But the fact is, he hints at it, Geddy Lee does, that it's about his children, you know, and just, you know, his family and, you know, families of all demographics feeling safe. Does he feel he cannot come out and actually say that and it's anti-Semitism?
11: There's probably some of that, yeah. For those that don't know, his mother and grandmother were Auschwitz survivors.
10: Yeah. Mm-hmm.
11: His grandmother figured out the system that what they would do is that there was a left and right system, and that one side would go to the gas chambers. So his grandmother actually positioned every day the three of them. She had her two daughters, and she would position the three of them so that they would each be on the right side, that, and they did survive, that did not go to the gas chambers. But every day she had to do that arrangement in that line, because she had figured out that's what the system was. And then clearly, I mean, if you're, and I, you know, not being Canadian, not living in Toronto, but we know what the left is doing. And I'm guessing there's a tremendous amount of pressure on him to be careful about what he says.
10: Yeah. Because you see what happens.
11: And it's, you know, this is, again, somebody who's told his grandmother's and mother's story multiple times over the years. And it's horrific. And to see this kind of hate return with a weird type of, a bizarre type of pride attached to it from the left.
10: Well, what I find incredible is when you look, for example, at Lady Gaga, has there been a artist that has been more supportive to liberal LGBTQ narratives than Lady Gaga?
11: No, I mean.
10: I mean, you look, and that's the whole point. And, yeah. And here the radical liberal lesbian bar and the patrons that go there are rejecting her because she's against hate towards Jews.
11: Yeah.
10: And they're in support of people that would murder them.
11: Yeah.
10: And so if you're an artist out there, you're saying to yourself, what the hell? None of this even makes any sense.
11: Yeah.
10: You're gay and you support Hamas?
11: Right.
10: They'd murder you in a second. What the hell's wrong with you? I mean, and so I can see if you're a musical artist, I mean, like Lady Gaga's going to be going, what the hell's going on?
11: Yeah. Yeah. Right.
10: I've been more supportive of LGBTQ. Doesn't matter. Doesn't matter. If you don't hate, we don't need you to be pro LGBTQ. You must hate Jews.
11: Yeah. By the way, his father also.
10: I thought Holocaust his father survivor. Was, yeah.
11: They actually, his father and mother met when they were very young. And I think after going through something like that, I can't even imagine, but after going through something like that, the bond that was felt, I haven't heard him talk about that part of, you know, their bond as a couple, but I have to believe that it was strengthened by their strength of surviving such a horrific set of events. And you look at, you know, but you look at this and we have to call it out for what it is. I don't care who it is. As you mentioned, the few on the right have been called out by the right. Why not on the left? Because the left takes pride in it. There's no other way to say it. They take pride in it.
10: Yeah. They judge people by groups and not individuals.
11: Right.
10: We know it.
11: And as a group, they have embraced
10: it. Right.
11: And this is something, this kind of fundamental hatred doesn't change. When I say things on the right are fixable, they are. And I say things on the left are not. Something like this is a deeply held conviction. It's part of you and doesn't change. We've seen it before. So I, you know, after Getty telling his story, you know, I don't know how many times over the years, and now looking at Toronto, you know, his home changing, and he can't fully talk about it. By the way, his real name is Gary.
10: when he was young, they pronounced it Getty. You bring this up, you know, the anti-Semitism, for example, in Toronto, and we know, you know, we've been talking about the relationship between Canada and the United States.
11: Yeah.
10: And, you know, people say, well, you know, that Canada, they're so incredibly liberal. Have you checked out our Democratic Party lately?
11: It's almost like a competition.
10: But when you think about it, my grandfather came to the United States.
11: Yeah.
10: From the Toronto area.
11: Yeah.
10: You know, I think originally they had settled in the Halliburton Highlands and moved, you know, closer to Toronto. And my grandfather emigrated to the United States because of the absolute Irish Catholic racism in Toronto at the beginning of the last century.
11: Right.
10: That's why he came here. And so to see, you know, to see this, and we know that's what Geddy Lee's talking about.
11: Yeah.
10: He's not talking about, you know, the services of picking up the garbage.
11: Right.
10: Anybody who knows Geddy Lee, as you have pointed out, or watched any of the documentaries on Rush, that's a key thing about, you know, how they grew up.
11: Right. He talks about, going when they were kids with Alex to get this one amplifier. He was on with Beato telling this story. And so, of course, it was the streets were icy. You know, it was in the dead of winter, and then they were, you know, they grew up very poor, and then they saved up their money, and he goes to get this amplifier, and they basically slid it all the way home on the ice because that was the only way to get it home. They didn't have a vehicle. And he talks about this, but he comes from a, you know, this background, and now to watch your city get so radical in the anti-Semitism to grow to this extent must be the most disheartening, tragic thing you've ever witnessed.
10: It is.
11: Yeah.
10: It is disheartening.
11: Yeah.
10: And so much of it's coming from the younger people.
11: Right. Yeah.
10: Who have embraced hate.
11: Because if you think about the unbelievable tragedy that his parents and grandparents went through. Oh my gosh. And now thinking we've gotten beyond that.
10: No, we haven't.
11: And no, we haven't.
10: We are Red Eye Radio.
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0: Where Would I Radio? He's Eric Harley, and I'm Gary McNamara. Oh, wow. A lot of the country's going to get a lot of that rain from, really, it's from, a lot of it's from that hurricane. Was it Polo, was it?
1: Yeah.
0: Hurricane Polo there in the Pacific?
1: Yeah.
0: And it's heading our way. It looks

0: flash flood situation, inevitably, people thinking they can drive through low-lying areas.
1: Yeah.
0: You can't.
1: Nope.
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6: Breaking news this hour from Town Hall. Amit Thomason. It is finished. As of this morning, the long-running U.S. military mission in Iraq is over. The last American troops have been withdrawn.
7: The U.S. military has had troops in northern Iraq since 2014, battling ISIS as part of Operation Inherent Resolve. The terrorists were defeated in 2019, and a withdrawal plan was negotiated in 2024, with a final pullout date set for this year on September 30th. Roughly 2,500 troops have been stationed in Iraq, and only a few hundred are remaining. Iraq is set to hold a national holiday, marking the complete withdrawal of U.S. troops. I'm Mark Mayfield.
6: And later today, the Secretary of War expected to announce deep cuts to the military's top brass.
8: Reports say Secretary Hegseth will call for a 20% reduction to the number of positions reserved for admirals and generals at the Pentagon during his State of the Force address from the Quantico, Virginia Marine Corps base. Hegseth has previously referred to the cuts as less generals, more GIs.

0: Ken Lorman reports.
1: President Trump continuing to push back against calls for increased government regulation of and control over artificial intelligence. President says the guardrails to protect against AI misuse are already there.
2: A bad actor is going to get caught, and that's why we have the DOJ, that's why we have the FBI.
1: Hosting tech industry heavyweights, President spoke at a White House AI summit. He says America must pursue AI dominance, making sure that communist China does not take the lead. There have been road closures, evacuations, and high-water rescues across parts of Arizona and New Mexico. What's left of the former Hurricane Polo is drenching the Southwest after pounding Mexico's Baja California Peninsula. On Wall Street this morning, the Dow futures are 77 points higher. While the NASDAQ futures are down a fraction, S&P futures better by 8 points. More on these stories, townhall.com.
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4: 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Here's Chuck Whitaker with traffic and weather on the threes.
5: We're looking live right here at both the Harbor Tunnels from 895 at O'Donnell Street. All is well. Few brake lights developing, but nothing major. And 95 next door is clear. Beltway looks good. Very nice on the JFX early. There's an active fire call if you're in Middle River. It's going to be a local call now on Clearwater Court, which would be off the area of Carroll Island Road. That's an active call. When they got there, there were some flames coming out of the roof of that building at that location. So, again, local traffic there off of Carroll Island Road on Clearwater Court. You'll have a local detour there. I'm Chuck Whitaker with traffic and weather on the threes on Talk Radio 680 WCVM.
6: Your Fox 45 forecast. We're finally going to brighten up our skies today. Some sunshine returns and temperatures will warm up with highs close to 80 degrees. Partly cloudy and cool tonight as lows fall back into the low 60s. From the Fox 45 Weather Authority, I'm meteorologist Amy Aronson for Talk Radio 680 WCVM.
4: 62 degrees in Nottingham and 61 in Abingdon at 6:04. Here are the latest headlines from the WCBM Maryland News Center. Fox 45 reports that when President Donald Trump barred CNN, MSNBC, and Politico from the White House this month, Governor Wes Moore framed the fight as a constitutional one. 4 days later, U.S. District Judge Timothy Kelly temporarily ordered the White House to restore the outlet's credentials. Kelly found the organizations were likely to succeed on their due process claim. The broader First Amendment fight remains unresolved. And Baltimore County Police said 15 adults and two juveniles have been charged with weapons offenses after detectives recovered several firearms while executing a search warrant connected to a shooting near Towson University. Detectives with the department's violent crimes unit served the warrant in the 8,000 block of York Road following Sunday night shooting, police said. Officers were initially called to the area around 7:30 p.m. Sunday, where they found an 18-year-old man suffering from a gunshot wound near Campus Drive. The winning Maryland Lottery pick 3 was 867, the pick 4, 7218. 6:05 on Casey and Company. Steinold Sports coming up next.
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9: And sports at 6:05 is brought to you by Farnan and Dermer, offering same-day service. Mention my name and get an $89 winter tune-up from the Comfort Guys, my guys. The Ravens begin prep today for the Titans as 11.5-point favorites, the second-largest spread in the league this season. Team, though, in need of offensive line depth, and towards that end, brought three centers in yesterday for a look-see, the most experience of which was Graham Glasgow, who started 14 games for Detroit a year ago, was cut by the Lions prior to the 2026 season. Meanwhile, Major League Baseball's postseason began yesterday, the wild card round, and it lived up to its name.
10: The first pitch home to Riley. Swing and a drive out to right. He'll back and it's gone! Somebody in!
9: Matt Vasgersian had the call on NBC. Austin Riley's two-out, three-run shot in the bottom of the eighth was the difference as the Braves take game one in Atlanta, 5-3 the final over the Phils. And then last night in New York, how about this?
11: He hammers this ball right center field. It is a slam!
9: Jason Benetti with the call on NBC. Ben Rice, 41 dingers in the regular season. Two last night, including that grand slam in the eighth. The Yanks pound Boston in game one, 9-0 the final. Elsewhere, White Sox over the Astros, 6-3, and the Padres blank the Cubs, 8-0. Coming up in 30 minutes, as speculation continues to fly, Mike Loxley is still standing. And that is Stein on Sports.
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14: 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And gentlemen, start your
15: 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Welcome back. 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It is a Wednesday, September the 30th, 2026. I'm Sean Casey. Coming up on the program this morning, an elderly man and woman assaulted in Fells Point in broad daylight. Conservative mom is out with a midterm message, and I think you might enjoy it. A little bit of parody here this morning. But the top story here today, taxpayers confronting Baltimore County Council last night over the proposed 70% increase in their pay. You know, I've always thought that elected officials should not be able to vote themselves a raise ever. Okay? Leave it up to the voters. If you feel like you're doing such a great job, if you feel that you, the job, well, first off, you know the job when you take it, that's number one. But number two, if you still think that that's not enough money, then leave it up to the voters. Put it to the voters. Let the voters vote on it. Don't vote yourselves a pay raise. Or, I know at the federal level, Congress can't vote themselves a pay raise, but they can vote future, Congress, men and women a pay raise. But, again, we've seen this. This is, again, a bunch of
0: of county councilmen trying to give themselves a golden parachute up their pay from $69,000, which is pretty much higher than every other jurisdiction except Montgomery and Prince George's County. You're in D.C. suburbs there, so maybe that's the reason why they get paid more. But they want to take it from $69,000 to $119,000, okay? That is a $50,000 increase, and Councilman Izzy Patoka, well, he defended it last night.
13: It's easy to say, don't pay those guys that kind of money. They don't deserve it.
0: Yeah, well, he's right. It's very easy to say that because you don't deserve it. Sorry. But a taxpayer challenged council of, and by the way, most of the council, it appears, are going to vote for it, except for one. We'll tell you who that is in just a moment.
16: What makes you think you're worth an extra $50,000?
0: Yeah, what have you done? What have you done there, of course, except they're looking to pad your own pay. Remember, Wade Katch, on his way out, tried to give himself a golden parachute retroactively as well. So even county employees that showed up last night testified against the pay increase.
17: We take care of all the infrastructure in Baltimore County. Our pay has never been increased as well.
0: And so then one of the taxpayers got into a little bit of a debate with Izzy Patoka and Julian Jones over this pay raise, and $50,000 is off the charts.
13: I think that the increase is modest, even though the percentage is great.
18: Understood. The reality is there's been like two raises in 20 years on the county council.
16: It's ridiculous to think that a $50,000 raise or anything like this, it's going to affect us as citizens.
0: Exactly. So we have to pay more. Taxpayers have to pay more to accommodate the raise. By the way, it would also take the current council from about $70,000 to $120,000. The council chairman salary would raise from $77,000 to about $130,000. And only one councilman. It looks like he's going to vote no. That's Councilman Nino Mangione.
19: I will be voting no on this legislation. And that I knew what this job paid and the sacrifice it required when I took the job. And that I believe that the county has more pressing issues to deal with than raises for elected officials.
0: Yeah, you know, like the roads and the repair of the roads and, of course, other things that a lot of constituent services here that have fallen by the wayside. It seems like the council's their priorities are out of whack here. So right now it's seven members on the council. It looks like it's going to pass 6-1. The next vote on the actual vote on the pay raise is coming in October. I think it's October the 19th. So we got more of this debate coming up in just a second. We ask you the question, should the Baltimore County Council or any other county council be able to vote themselves a pay raise? 6:13 traffic weather on the freeze. Now with the update, the king of all traffic and pay raises, Chuck Whitaker.
20: I've had a few.
0: Yes, you've had a few.
20: There have been many since the beginning of my career in 1967.
0: What'd you start out at?
20: Department of Transit Traffic.
0: No, exactly. What was the hourly wage then?
20: I made $100 a week.
0: Yeah. Okay. About what I did, yeah.
20: Now I'm making $100 an hour.
0: It's amazing work if you can find it.
20: That's a lie anyway, so take that off of there. Redact that immediately. In Annapolis right now, I-97, Route 32, as you might expect early, no big problems going south from there. Bay Bridge is fine, three lanes westbound, two lanes eastbound, and then over at Ritchie Highway and the Severn River Bridge. All the lanes are clear. No issues on the Beltway early, that's good. We're still under control southbound at both the Harbor Tunnels. Minor buildup through the area of O'Donnell Street on 895. 95 is running with the four lanes open through there. An active fire call was a townhouse that was actually on fire. Clearwater Court off of Carroll Island Road in Middle River. A lot of equipment arrived. They're there. They're working on it right now. Just local traffic. You'll have a local detour for that early ride through there. I'm Chuck Whitaker with traffic and weather on the threes on Talk Radio 680 WCBM.
0: Fox 25 Weather Authority forecast. Mostly sunny today. Much warmer. Highs near 80 degrees. We'll take it. Right now, 61 in Owings Mills and 59 in Columbia. Time for some one-liner news. Six Flags Magic Mountain is closing its X2 roller coaster after 100 people allegedly suffered brain injuries on the ride.
20: Man.
0: Hey, one of the ladies of the View wrote it. We'll scramble things up a little bit.
20: Maybe they were the test dummies.
0: Exactly. On Tuesday, the White House began blocking the import of Canadian beer, wine, and liquor during the current trade war. They also banned Canadian bacon, but you can still get it at the supermarket. It's in the deli. It's called ham.
2: Right. Yeah. That's exactly what it is.
0: never understood that one. No. U.S. government has revamped the website America.gov. It's now a super intelligent site dedicated to helping Americans navigate government services. Hmm. All right. All in a one-stop shop, right? Government uses the term super intelligence instead of artificial intelligence, which, by the way, is reserved for Congress. All right. I'll keep that down. AI giant NVIDIA says their new safety platform can stop a rogue AI in milliseconds.
2: Oh.
0: Yeah. It's called pulling the plug out of the wall.
2: That's it.
0: Right? That's all you
2: never
0: need to do.
2: Never thought of that.
0: Yeah, exactly. Elsewhere, Tom Cruise is getting brutally bad reviews for his new movie, Digger.
2: It looks dumb.
0: Yeah, it does look dumb. No one seems to be digging it, apparently.
2: They said it's the worst anything he's ever done.
0: Well, maybe his ex-wife will start a new one called Gold Digger. Who knows?
2: Oh.
0: It's unbelievable. So we had a little bit of a scare yesterday. I think we can talk a little shop.
2: Sure.
0: A little inside baseball. About 1 hour into the show, Chuck, you told us that you had had an accident at the workplace.
2: Yes.
0: And,
2: went out to get some water. And right there where the water cooler is, I didn't see it. And I turned around and my foot slid and down I went.
0: Yeah.
2: And I mean, I really hit hard because you're standing and pretty soon you're laying.
0: Is it a hardwood floor? Is it a?
2: Yes. Yeah. Yes.
0: So you hit it and you thought maybe you broke your hip?
2: I wasn't sure. I mean, I came back and I sat down for a minute and right away it was swelling up like a football. And I thought, well, this could be bad. So, you know, the guys in here, they came running and everything was happening. And next thing you know, they're sending a medic unit. And I told them when they got here, after I told you guys that I was leaving, I told them, I said, no, I just need some help. If I can get down the steps, I think I can make it over to the hospital. I don't need a $450, medic unit ride.
0: Right.
2: So went over there, took some pictures. Everything was fine. And so now today.
0: So just have a bad bone bruise or?
2: Yeah. Today I have a bruise about as big as a dollar bill.
0: Yeah. Wow.
2: But the swelling after ice 20 minutes on, off, you know how that goes. You play football.
0: Oh, yeah.
2: After that couple of a leave here and there, the swelling is down 80%.
0: Yeah, you're lucky.
2: Least, maybe 90%.
0: It's a good thing you had all that padding back there.
2: That's nice. So I named the bruise Sean. Because it's right alongside my...
0: It's a real pain in the...
2: It's close enough.
0: Yeah, well, thank goodness it wasn't serious. But
2: yes.
0: I'm sure it's scary. But look, the people that have broken their hip, I mean, they usually can't move. You can't put any weight on it at all. So.
2: You know, and I was walking, but I was scared to death because immediately, you know, like I said, it was swollen up really badly. And I thought, this could be bad.
0: Yeah.
2: It could be a crack. You know.
0: So when you showed up at the hospital, did you get the man behind the map treatment?
2: Of course, they all know who I am.
0: Exactly.
2: Had a police escort, the whole deal, you know. Are you kidding?
0: No.
2: I'm notoriously infamous.
0: Yes, you are.
2: As they say.
0: All right, very good. Glad that you are okay and feeling better, so that's good news. All right. Onward and upward. Thanks, Chuck.
2: Yep, thanks.
0: See you in a couple. All right, here, if you want to join us, 410-922-6680, 1-800-WCBM-680. We're talking about Baltimore County pay raise, which is coming soon, we're told. But Izzy Patoka, the Baltimore County councilman, says he's a big advocate. He's a big defender. And he says, look, you are bothered at all times of the day, all hours of the night, if you're on the county council.
21: That even if you're on your honeymoon, you're expected to answer that call.
0: Yeah, I'm sure you're going to take that call if you're on your honeymoon, like somebody else couldn't take the call. Like, you don't have staff in the county council that can take that call for you. I know for a fact they all have staff members. They have aides, and they have secretaries, and they have people that can take that call. And I don't think you need to be bothered while on your honeymoon or family vacation, for that matter.
22: Well, and they're not exactly president of the United States either. They're like, oh, Iran is bombing, and you've got to act right now. Like, let's get real. Somebody's dispute over a zoning parking lot. Okay, well, that can be handled
0: emergency
22: by someone else.
0: We have a road buckling in Baltimore County. Road buckling. Can we get a stretch? I mean, come on.
22: And man. Again, isn't that why they just expanded the council?
0: Yeah.
22: I mean, there's other members. There's also other members. And I mean, they're in jurisdiction, but And like you said, they have staff. So, okay, let's get real here. It's not like the 3 a.m. call. Should we bomb or not?
0: That's right. I've never seen that ad when it comes to the elected county council, but it's like 2 a.m., you know, and an emergency hits. Do you know where your councilman is? Wow. Izzy Patoka, he's a real piece of work. 6:20, 20 minutes after the hour, and you're listening to Casey and Company. And get to your thoughts on this county council raise, 410-922-6680, 1-800-WCBM-680. 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
0: So one of the taxpayers who was there actually showed up and protested this pay raise. His name is Mike McCusker. He texted into the station saying Baltimore County citizens have no business complaining about the bills giving council members and county executive receiving their $50,000 pay raises. Just two of us showed up to testify against it, not even representatives of the Baltimore County Federation of Public Employees Union were there. And maybe someone at WCBM could call them and ask why. Callers from Baltimore County will call WCBM to convince about issues like this, but do nothing to stop it. The bills will pass. Baltimore County citizens, don't complain. Just pay up. Wow. Thanks, Mike. 6:23. Traffic weather on the threes. Now with the update, here's the king of all traffic, Lugnuts Johnson.
20: Southwest side of the Beltway, report of a minor wreck. I haven't looked at it yet, but I'll get a look at it soon here on the inner loop near 648. That could be an impact there if you're coming up the Beltway from I-97 and then working your way up into that area right now. Just changing the camera to go back over there and check. I don't see anything in the camera coming up from I-97, but it looks like we'll be okay getting by. But you may have a trooper there possibly on the shoulder as you're coming up towards 648, and we'll keep you posted on that. Both the tunnels still running okay, getting a little busy now at 895. Pretty much any time now we'll have brake lights from about O'Donnell Street into the Old Harbor Tunnel. 95 is still clear at the Fort Mac. JFX looks good. Ruxton Road through the ramps downtown. I'm Chuck Whitaker with traffic and weather on the threes on Talk Radio 680 WCBM.
0: Fox 45 Weather Authority forecast. Nice day today. Mostly sunny, warmer, highs near 80 overnight. We'll be in the low 60s, so it's really going to be a nice stretch of weather here next couple of days. Clear right now, 62 in Annapolis, 60 in Ellicott City. And the topic, once again, is, of course, the Baltimore County Council wanting to vote themselves a pay raise, significant pay raise of 70% increase for both the councilman and the council chair, and folks are weighing in here this morning via text and email. This is Stephen. He says, does the council work 40 hours a week, 50 weeks a year, not counting campaigning? What does that work out to an hour? Maybe if they want the raise, make some cuts to the budget to cover it. End of quote. Well, that'll very rarely happen. I would say this, and I agree with Councilman Mangione, you know what the salary is when you are campaigning or applying, if you will, for the job. You know what it is. Now, if you're doing a really great job, that's great. That's called doing your job, okay? So I don't know where we got this concept now, just because you're doing your job, that you automatically should get a pay increase. Now, if you're going above and beyond, if you're doing stellar work, fine. You could make the argument that you need more time. And look, I'm not saying it's not hard work. It probably is hard work, because you're dealing with a lot of constituents, thousands of constituents in your district. Out of the soon to be nine councilmanic districts, which you're going to be voting on in about 34 days, but that should be left up to the voters to decide in your district, and of course throughout the county, if they believe the county council is doing such a great job. And remember, they've been plagued for years of being the tools of the developers. The developers make all sorts of campaign donations to their campaigns, which is kind of sort of like a pay raise, isn't it? To keep you in office, to keep you in power, if you're getting all sorts of contributions from developers and other folks. So I think, I think Councilman Mangione is the only rational, reasonable voice on the county council. Now, if they want to pay a raise, fine, then they should have to, put it to the voters. And when that taxpayer who just texted Mike McCusker, he confronted Julian Jones, last night at the county council meeting.
16: Mr. Jones, I'm assuming you're going to vote against this, right?
18: I'm not sure how I'm going to vote. Most likely, I'll probably vote for it.
4: I think a raise is the right way for us to go.
0: Okay, what kind of an answer is that? I'm not sure how I'm going to vote, but I'll probably vote for it. That is so typical elected official politician speak. You know, Councilman Mangione comes out there and says, no, I'm not going to vote for it. Why can't you just say, yes, I am going to vote for it? But no, I'm not sure I'm going to vote. I'll probably vote for it. Maybe, I don't know. We'll see when the vote comes around. I may have to vote yes. And, you know, these people are just, it's obnoxious. It really is. And then, of course, Mike McCusker, he was on him last night, like stink on manure, talking about, why don't you go out and get a real job if you don't like the salary that you're getting right now?
16: Don't like the salary. Move on.
21: We've all worked real jobs. Yes, sir.
16: Okay. But you're not working one now.
21: You have no idea what we do.
16: If it's not enough salary, have you thought about maybe getting another job?
0: That's a classic. Okay, I think that's the best soundbite of them all. If you don't like the salary, move on. If you can't afford to do this, have you thought about getting a second job? Patoka says, yeah, we've all had real jobs. You have no idea what we do. I don't think you do either, sir. And of course, they said, well, maybe we want to get a real job. So there you have it. That was the debate last night at the Baltimore County Council. Actually, it was, if McCusker's right, there were only two people who showed up, him and a county employee to represent. No, I guess the county, people in the county think everybody's doing a bang up job.
22: I mean, it's just funny. Again, you hear the condescension. That's what they really think. So I applaud these citizens that went out, because I know it's not a fun thing to do and you have a life and you're busy and it's hard to go and fight these guys, but they didn't make the case. They think they should be above us. That's what anybody else has to do. If you're not making enough money, sure, you can request a raise at your job, but you can't demand one, and you might have to get another job. So, but the fact that they shouldn't have to do that, they're above it. I mean, just the condescending laugh is astounding.
0: Yeah, it is. But it's very patronizing, and you're absolutely right. In the real world that we all live in the private sector,
22: most of us.
0: Again, if you're not happy, you can actually request a pay increase, and if you don't get it, well, you don't get it. Or then if that's not good enough for you, then you can find other work. You can find another job. It happens all the time. But in government, once you're in, you're in. And the whole game is cementing your grip on power. And that's how they do it. 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And once again, here's Maggie Hunter.
6: Good morning. Thanks. Fox 45 reports a proposed nearly 70% pay raise for Baltimore County Council members drew sharp criticism from taxpayers and county employees, putting council members on the defensive during public testimony Tuesday. The proposal would increase council members' current $69,000 salary to more than $119,000. The council chairman's salary would rise from $77,000 to $129,000. And WSSC Water is asking its 1.9 million customers to use water only for essential purposes and is warning it may have an issue to boil the water, a boil water advisory after electrical problems have left the utility unable to use its largest water filtration plant. The problem started with a power outage Tuesday morning at the Potomac Water Filtration Plant on River Road in Montgomery County. But even after Pepco said power was restored Tuesday afternoon, WSSC Water reported that an unknown electrical problem was preventing it from getting the plant operational so it could produce water. And Baltimore City State's Attorney Ivan Bates unveiled a new public data dashboard Tuesday designed to give residents a closer look at how his office handles criminal cases, while acknowledging the office previously was not collecting some of the data officials thought it was. The new prosecutorial performance indicators dashboard allows users to look at circuit and district court cases, including case filings, outcomes, sentencing, and dismissals. Some information can also be filtered by factors including offense type and defendant demographics. And an elderly man and woman were robbed and assaulted in Fells Point on Tuesday morning, according to the Baltimore Police Department. On September 29th, around 9:34 a.m., officers responded to an unarmed robbery in the 1700 block of Fleet Street. It's 6:30 on Casey and Company. Coming up, Stein on sports and... Come here.
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6: 6:33 on Casey and Company. Here's Chuck Whitaker with traffic and weather on the threes.
20: Direct on the inner loop near 648, Anne Arundel County's on the left shoulder, so that's not going to be a problem. The west side outer loop now, the brake light's almost back to 795, so it's going to be very, very quickly here, 795 down through Frederick Road. That's the typical ride there. We're still under control. We're not too bad southbound, but getting busy at both the harbor tunnels. Under 5 minutes right now, but that can change very quickly, as we know. Still running okay towards the Capitol Beltway on 95. A little more traffic now on the parkway around Route 32 and coming south of 295 from Arundel Mills. I'm Chuck Whitaker with traffic and weather on the threes on Talk Radio 680 WCBM.
10: Pure Fox 45 forecast. We're finally going to brighten up our skies today. Some sunshine returns and temperatures will warm up with highs close to 80 degrees. Partly cloudy and cool tonight as lows fall back into the low 60s. From the Fox 45 Weather Authority, I'm meteorologist Amy Aronson for Talk Radio 680 WCBM.
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9: Well, we'll start you off with some MLB postseason action. Got underway yesterday with four wild card games, but only one team got the papal blessing.
8: Fly ball center field, pretty well struck. Going back is Spence, back toward the wall. It is gone! A home run! Colson Montgomery has added to the lead for the White Sox. It's now 4-0.
9: Bob McCarthy had the call on NBC. Colson Montgomery with a solo shot after Pope Leo, an avid White Sox fan from the South Side, blessed the team beforehand, leading Chicago to a 6-3 Game 1 win in Houston. Then last night in San Diego, a Baltimore flavor to the Padres win.
8: And Machado drives one.
9: Dave Fleming had the call on NBC. Manny Machado, two RBIs last night, including that home run. Severna Park's Jackson Merrill with two as well. Padres blanked the Cubs 8-0 to take a 1-0 lead in the series. Elsewhere, Braves beat the Phils 5-3. The Yankees over the Red Sox 9-0 in New York. One issue still plaguing the Ravens as we enter week four is a fundamental issue, and that is tackling. Poor at many times against the Cowboys. Head coach Jesse Minter tackled the issue, no pun intended, at his Monday press conference.
11: It's an art. Tackling is an art, and it requires a high level of detail. And I'd say that we're not detailed enough. And
9: critical missed tackles fueled that 15-0 comeback by Dallas after the Ravens had taken an 11-point lead late in the third. Meanwhile, as rumors continue to fly, Maryland football coach Mike Locksley still has a job in College Park. He addressed the media yesterday with a message to the fans.
12: As I understand the frustration our fans have, they care and expect to win, just like we do across the street. I know our team is disappointed in the way they played the last couple of games, but just like I expect, just like I've modeled for them, we know that the only way to get it fixed is to play better, and you do that by practicing the right way, which we've done, and executing the things that we practice.
9: Yeah, it'll be a tough matchup Saturday in Lincoln, Nebraska. The Cornhuskers are undefeated under Matt Rhule. They lead the Big Ten in total defense, 15 sacks to boot. Meanwhile, the NHL opened its 2026-27 season in Carolina last night with a matchup of the last two Stanley Cup champions.
8: Across the line for Hagee. For Hagee, thought about the net. That shot. Score! With 4.3 on the clock, the one-timer from Gustav Forsling wins it.
9: Bob was using with the call on ESPN. Gustav Forsling's goal was the only one of the night as the Panthers blanked the Hurricanes in Carolina. 1-0 the final in overtime. Elsewhere, the Bruins blanked the Rangers 3-0 and the Golden Knights over the Blackhawks 5-2. Time now is 6:37 when we return a stunning revelation from Mike Elias.
14: Trying to make sense of the markets? 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
9: So I was out of town on Monday, as you know, and I wasn't able to go to the Orioles season-ending press conference. So I was listening to it, watching it, actually, online, and it was 40 minutes.
0: Right.
9: Most of the questions went to Mike Elias. You got to listen to this answer.
0: Okay.
9: This was in relation to a question about the Orioles front office.
24: You know, that there's parts of our baseball operation that I think I could use some different voices and ideas in more than others. I don't know that I want to get into it here on the stage, but, you know, you'll probably be able to see as these hires come in.
9: Hey, actually, that's the wrong cut, and I'm sorry about that. The right cut, basically, I'll have to get to this later, but the revelation is this. He was saying that the front office needs infusion, needs more people,
0: right,
9: and that they have the 29th smallest front office of the 30 teams in Major League Baseball.
0: Wow.
9: And I'm just wondering, 2 years into the David Rubenstein administration, okay, right, how is this possible? How is it possible that a team like the Orioles, with the tradition that it has the 29th smallest front office in Major League Baseball?
0: Well, my first question would be, when's the last time they made the playoffs?
9: Well,
0: 3 years ago?
9: Right, 2024.
0: Yeah.
9: Right, okay. 23 and 24.
0: Two, 3 years ago.
9: Right.
0: Well, how big was the office then?
2: It was probably about the same, yeah. I would think.
0: So I don't think it's about the size of the office. I think it's an excuse.
2: I mean, what are we, the Athletics, the Rockies?
0: Jeez. And then I saw they're taking away some seats at Oriole Park at Camden Yards.
2: In the left field upper deck, which they don't sell anyway.
0: They're bottom 10 in attendance. So.
2: Right, taking away 2,000. So now the capacity is about 40,000. They want to make that into like a party area. Doesn't matter. I mean, you know, it's all good, and this is the time of the year that news comes out.
0: Yeah.
2: Okay. But as an Oriole fan, after not making the playoffs 2 years in a row, like, give us some other news.
0: Yeah.
2: Give us some good news.
0: Yeah. Instead of the complaining about the size of the office. And by the way, you can get liquored up. In the upper deck there.
2: I have to do it up there? I can't do it somewhere else?
0: You can do it anywhere you want, Gary. All right. Thanks, buddy. 6:39, 21 minutes now before the hour, 7 o'clock. You know, we're 34 days away from midterm elections, and there's been a lot of, you know, all these polls, and the polls are starting to correct themselves. They will. And these outlandish push polls that you see, I just saw a poll in Texas where now Ken Paxton is up by 3 or 4 over Tellerico after Tellerico's been. This is what they do. They try to depress the vote. But every once in a while, you got to remind people to get out and get that vote and get everybody you can to the polls. We've talked about it here on the show at great length, and I think one of the best ads of the political season is from somebody I follow on X. Her name is Conservative Mama, and she's really talented, and she put together this ad in which she's mocking women who are sitting out the election because they didn't get 100% of what Donald Trump has promised.
13: Well, hi there. I, too, am a former Trump supporter, and I'm going to be sitting out this midterm election. A lot of people say, why? Why would you do that? Well, it's time to show these Republicans who's boss, okay? And some may say, well, that's for the primaries, but I like to gamble, and I'm going to sit this one out in the general. And yes, this will probably result in Democrats being in charge and commies running the show. And we could end up eating our pets. But you know what? At least we will have shown the Republicans who's boss. And I like to do that. I like to show people who's boss.
15: Hi there. I, too, am going to be sitting out and not voting in this midterm election because I think that men should be able to play against women in women's sports because they're not men. They're women. They're women against women. Okay? I think that men can get pregnant. I think that we should be chopping off genitals of gender-confused children. I really do. I really think that's a wonderful thing. And I do want an open border. I'm very upset that the border has been closed. And I think we should open that thing wide open. I also cannot stand individual liberty. It's really holding us back from accomplishing all that we'd like to accomplish here in this country. And I'm a leftist. Okay, so I don't even think I'm supposed to be in this video, but I do support the people in this video, and I don't think you should vote. Do not vote in this midterm.
0: Parody sometimes I think works better than reality. Here she plays a podcaster influenced suburban housewife.
17: Hi you guys, I am a suburban housewife, and I get my news in politics from podcasters. That's like the best place to go for like true information, the truth, because I'm on a search for the truth. And I'm not going to be voting in this midterm. And normally I would totally vote for like Republicans, but I'm not going to vote. I'm not voting because the podcasters have told me not to vote, so orders received, right? I'm not voting.
0: And then again, she's playing another former Trump supporter, and the reason why she can't bring herself to vote in this midterm election.
17: Oh, hi there. I'm a Trump supporter, or at least I was. I voted for the man 17 times, but I just can't vote in this midterm election. Why? Well, because he's only given me about 80% of what I've asked for, and I asked for 100%, and he's done some things that I didn't like, so I think it's time to hand it over to the communists. Now, I know a lot of people will say, well, that's like running a marathon and stopping at the 26-mile marker. And it is.
0: Yeah, it's exactly what it is. Conservative Mama, she's on X, so we have made another clip play for you in just a second. All right, 6:43, 17 minutes now before the hour. Time for traffic weather on the threes with the update. Here's Lug Nuts Johnson.
20: All right, we're back on the west side now looking at the Beltway, 795 down through Route 40, and then after Frederick Road, much better as you're starting down the hill towards Wilkins Avenue. We'll fill in just a bit now at Hartford Road. The inner loop through Greenspring is still running without any big problems at all. JFX, Northern Parkway through the the ramps downtown. The lanes are clear up to this point. Have not seen anything major, but now we are getting the morning backups that are showing up along 895 southbound through Eastern Avenue and down through O'Donnell Street, but that's the typical ride. There are a lot of gaps in the traffic here, so that's good for this time of the morning. So far, we're in good shape there. And just a quick check over here at the Fort McHenry Tunnel. All four lanes are open and headed south on 95 down to Camden Yards, eventually through the ramps and the interchange there at 395. I'm Chuck Whitaker with traffic and weather on the threes on Talk Radio 680 WCBM.
0: 525 Weather Authority forecast. You got a gorgeous day in store today. Sunny, warm, close to 80 today. Back into the low 60s a little bit later on this evening, but it is going to be nice next couple of days, tell you the truth. Right now, 63 in clear in Ocean City, 62 in downtown Baltimore. Let's head out to the Chuck Wagon. Latest items trending the food and beverage world. 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The name of Butterball Johnson.
1: Doggy. Bacon.
22: Nah.
0: It's gonna be old Butterball had,
22: He's one hit guy.
0: Yeah.
20: It's the second time I've heard that in the last 10 minutes.
22: I'm sorry.
20: It's
22: that's
20: amazing
22: all I
20: what
22: have
20: talent
22: right
20: we
22: now.
20: Have
22: that
20: on
22: last
20: this station.
22: Brain
20: it really
22: is, part
0: you know?
22: I had.
0: People say the good thing is pockets were stuffed because, you know, it did provide some extra padding as well.
22: Ooh, burn.
20: I'll send you some of that stuff, Miss Casey.
22: What do I get?
20: Oh, no. You'll find out.
0: Actually, more than 40 years after Dolly Parton first pitched the idea, her cup of ambition coffee is now available for purchase nationwide.
22: Cool.
0: It was developed by a family-owned community coffee. Went on sale this week through the brand's website, Amazon, Walmart, TikTok shop, and also at Dolly's Tennessee and Travel Stop in Tennessee. The cup of ambition comes in light, medium, and dark roast varieties. And also a lot of the proceeds go to her imagination library as well. So Dolly lives on, at least in cup form.
22: I knew that was coming. Look at Kristen. I knew that was coming. That was set up so perfectly. What cup size?
20: Don't give him any credit. Come
22: triple Z.
20: Got that out of Reader's Digest.
0: He's injured. So we have to kind of lead him down the primrose path here.
20: I've been injured for a long time, Miss Casey.
0: Yes, you have. But it's never held you back.
20: No, it did not.
0: Xbox has made a wild assault rifle-shaped pizza cutter for its new pizza collaboration, and folks are not happy that you can get a gun that looks like a pizza cutter that looks like an assault rifle.
20: That's nice.
0: That's nice. KFC's got a new restaurant concept, goes way beyond fried chicken. It's down in McKinney, Texas, and it's called the Open House, and it's got all sorts of different, it's a huge restaurant, and more iconic chicken, more dips, more sauces, more beverages, actually breakfast. You can get original recipe tenders, hash brown sticks, mini cronuts, and freshly brewed coffee. So if it takes off McKinney, we might see it elsewhere in the country. The new KFC Open House restaurant. And Graza, you ever heard of Graza? That's the olive oil you drizzle, comes in a little plastic container. You can drizzle your olive oil. Yeah.
22: Well, it's
0: yeah. Anyway, they're now making a beer called Cold Off the Press. So it's not actually olive oil. It doesn't taste like olive oil because I don't think that would sell. But it does bring some hint of floral
22: don't
0: herbal
22: dry for
0: and lemon aromas to the beer. So
20: they like say a nice it's deodorant.
0: A, yeah, it's a. It's,
22: I've never felt so fresh.
0: Yeah, exactly. And well, to make you feel even fresher, Maggie, candy corn has now got a new fragrance out, and it's already a hit. So again, I know people, it's a controversial treat at Halloween time. People either love it or hate candy corn. But now the company Brock's that makes candy corn, first ever fragrance and eau de parfum.
22: Ooh.
0: Designed to smell just like candy corn. Taste featuring notes of vanilla, spun sugar, and honey. So there you have it. Get yourself a bottle and drive your man wild.
22: Yeah, okay.
20: She drives him wild anyway. You should see him.
22: Throw him out of the house. Are
20: He's running through
22: me?
20: The woods out there like Ernest T. Bass.
22: He better run.
20: Quick update.
0: Yes, sir. Right
20: northbound 295 is beginning to slow here towards Route 100. I'm checking on it now. No reports yet, but it looks like there may be something headed up on the northbound side of the parkway.
0: Very good. Thanks, Chuck. See you at a couple 648. You can join us here 410-922-6680, 1-800-WCBM-680. Conservative mama. She's on X. She's very talented. I did a little recap here of women making nonsensical statements on why you should not vote and the midterm. midterm elections.
17: So don't vote, because if you don't get 100%, then you should just quit and throw the towel in.
3: Yeah, so you guys should sit this one out and listen to the podcasters and do what they tell you to do, because, you know, their intentions are good, right? Like, they would never lie to you and get you to do something that you shouldn't do.
13: That's right, don't vote. Let's give communism a shot. I mean, it's working for North Korea, so.
17: So don't vote in this midterm election. Let us take back the wheel. Let us drive it. We'd like to drive. We're tired of sitting in passenger seat. We'd like to drive this thing. So if you could just, you know, move on over. Let us drive.
0: Yeah, I mean, it's amazing to me because, you know, you go right down the Republican factions right now for the MAGA folks. Okay, you didn't get 100% of what President Trump has promised, so I'm going to sit this one out. I'm going to show him. I'm going to teach him a lesson. And then for the conservatives, well, he's too populist for me. I don't like the tariffs. I don't like this. And I'm going to sit this one out. I'm not going to vote. For the evangelicals, he didn't do this, or the other thing. I'm not going to. And you go right down the factions. It's the same argument. But here's the bottom line. The bottom line is, if you sit it out, if you don't vote, if you don't get other people to vote, then you're going to hand the wheels over to the bus driver that drove us into the ditch over the last 4 years with open borders. I got a great soundbite coming up from Caroline Leavitt in our MAG update that kind of warns us all what's coming down the pike in 34 days if we don't show up and vote in massive numbers. So just keep that in mind and share it with family and friends as well. By the way, it's Conservative Mama, and you should follow her on X. She's very talented. 6:50, 10 minutes for the hour, 7 o'clock, the best of Casey and Company each and every day, WCBM.com, and then our Facebook and Rumble pages. 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

0: we're talking about getting out to vote here. And again, when you look at it, if we get 60 million votes, President Trump got, what, 77 million, I think, in 2024. And that was enough to overwhelm any kind of cheating mail-in ballot scandals or whatever. We're going to have to kind of, I think, get in that 60 million range for the midterms. And that might be a heavy lift. But I think as of the 1st of October, which is tomorrow, the president's going to be hitting the campaign stump every day. He's visiting, I think, first up is Oklahoma and then Alabama. So he's going to go start and then work his way into the, like, last week into the swing states, where he did really well last time as well. So I think nationally, if we get 60 million, I think we're going to be okay on the, on that side of the aisle. On locally, however, it's going to be, very interesting to see. This should be a bellwether election for Marylanders. If you've had enough of these massive tax increases and fee and permit increases, and you know, we have the list. You can read it at the, you know, Save Our State petition at WCBM.com. And I should probably update that. I read at least partial of the list at the Freedom Fest on Saturday. I think you're not going to be successful. In fact, you're probably going to lose seats if during the primary. I think we had 30 some percent come out last election. I think during the primary, 40 some. I think for the general, it's a little bit higher. But I do think we're going to need, at least 60% or more of a turnout for the for the local election to make a change. And and again, so it just matters which side is more energized, okay? Which side is more enthused? You got a bunch of crazy lunatics running on the left, and I think that may keep a lot of Democrats home. We'll see. We'll see what happens. But all we can do is do our best to get our side out and get them out to vote as quickly as possible. By the way, early voting has already begun, as far as not in person, but the mail-in ballots have gone out. People are already voting and sending their ballots in the state of Maryland. 6:53, time for traffic and weather on the threes. Update now is the king of all traffic, Chuck the Body Whitaker.
1: Tight 95 South coming down from the Beltway through Rosedale. There's some activity here right at the bridge. Hazelwood Avenue goes over 95 right there. And with this activity here on the right side, they're blocking the right lane, crowding the right lane. So we're getting three lanes by the scene. You'll see the flashing lights. We're going to get an impact there south of the Beltway as you're moving south on 95. The express lanes are open, so they're not having any problems at all. Still don't know what the delay is, but northbound 295 was heavy coming up from Route 100 and up towards the airport cutoff. Still watching those brake lights northbound. We'll see if we get the official word as to what's going on, but be prepared for that as well. Right now, we're starting to see the morning buildups beginning. Heavy traffic south and both the harbor tunnels. I'm Chuck Whitaker with traffic and weather on the threes on Talk Radio 680 WCBM.
0: Fox 25 Weather Authority forecast, mostly sunny, warmer, nice day today, highs near 80. Right now we're looking at partly cloudy, 61 in Pikesville, and it is 62 in mostly clear in Ocean City. Let's go to the phones. Jeff in Phoenix, good morning, Jeffrey.
2: Sean, good morning. The Freedom Festival, albeit liquid rain, I think was phenomenal. So thank you and WCBM for doing that this past Saturday in Hunt Valley. So, Sean, you just made a really great point about voter turnout. And so I don't necessarily blame the seven. Now, I'm going to exclude Nino Mangione in this because I think, as far as I know, he is the only one that has truly worked a length of time in the private sector. And since we are a representative republic, Sean, that is where our representatives are supposed to come from. I know that one of the current councilmen has had much trouble with, unfortunately, alcoholism and some of the behaviors that go along with that. I'm not sure what Pat Young has done in the past. I'm not sure what Izzy Patoka has done in the past. I'm certainly not sure what Julian Jones has done in the past, David Marks, et cetera, and Mike Ertel. However, you and I working in the private sector, if we deem that we should have a raise, we go to whomever is our direct supervisor or the owner of our companies or whatever.

0: and out the door. I didn't know about it. If I would have known about it, I would have certainly attended. I'm running for office, as you know, Sean, and it's hard work. But I'm not doing it for the money. I've spent my entire adult life, actually since I was about 12 years old, in the private sector. I'm doing it because I want to lead by serving, and I believe in Maryland, I believe in the citizens of Maryland, and I know in my brain and in my heart, Maryland can be the great state that it once was. In our lifetime, Sean, I know you're up against the clock, Maryland was one of the top five states with which to live. Baltimore City was one of the top five cities with which to live, work, and play. We are now below 40. And I think and I pray and hope that not only the listeners of WCBM, but collectively people have finally had enough with 330-plus tax increases and the largest tax increase in Maryland. And again, the council people of Baltimore County, one of which who is running for county council, do not deserve a raise, quite frankly, other than Nino Mangione, for obvious reasons, they all need to be replaced.
1: All right, we'll see. In 34 days, we got that that decision to face. Jeff, thanks so much. Appreciate it. Talk to you, John. Soon. Always a pleasure. Yesterday morning, 9:30 in the morning in Fells Point, a 60-year-old man and a 76-year-old woman were bloodied, assaulted, and robbed of their purse and or wallet by an unidentified male suspect. And this was on Fleet Street, just steps away from Broadway, right smack dab in the middle of Fells Point. And witnesses are there saying that they thought it was a safe area. Guess again, there's no place in Baltimore that's relatively safe.
2: I thought this was a relatively safe area. It's just mostly surprising, and it's awful what happened to that couple.
1: Yeah. You can see the blood on the sidewalks, and they have been taken for treatment. And again, apparently homicide detectives, because of the injuries to the woman, are now on the case. She is in critical but stable condition, and others are reacting to this broad daylight assault in the heart of Fells Point.
2: Crazy that someone would do all of that just to take somebody's wallet.
3: Over the years, it has become, like, very messy.
1: Yeah, messy is probably a nice way of putting it, but again, does not matter where you live in the city, you are at any given moment, you can be subject to violence.
3: The violence and stuff, like, you can't even come down here no more and enjoy a sandwich or, you know, go sit near the water.
2: Hearing that happened at 9:30 in the morning, though, does make you rethink it a little bit.
1: Yeah, it makes you rethink it a lot. All right, coming up next, the real stories from real people about the COVID horror stories and treatments from Senator Johnson's hearing the other day. You're going to stay tuned and listen to these incredible stories.
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6: Breaking news this hour from Town Hall. I'm Rich Thomason. Cockpit chaos aboard a flight from Dubai to Israel, forcing an emergency landing.
7: According to multiple reports, a Fly Dubai flight to Tel Aviv was diverted to an airport in Saudi Arabia because of an incident aboard the Boeing 737. An Israeli official says an emergency signal was transmitted after the pilots got into a physical altercation with each other. An airline spokesperson did not provide further details about the incident, but said the plane landed safely and that all the passengers were accounted for. I'm Mark Nefew.
8: The last of the U.S. troops stationed in Iraq have been withdrawn. As of this morning, the curtain falls on the long-running American mission in that country right next door to Iran.
9: Prime Minister Ali Azadi has vowed to disarm Iranian-backed militias and bring all weapons under state control. But the hardest-line factions have resisted his plans, and those groups could now see their influence grow without the American presence. The Kurds, who run an autonomous region in the north where hundreds of U.S. troops have been based, are concerned about a possible security vacuum, and some others fear a resurgence of the Islamic State group. The Iraqi government has called it the Day of Sovereignty and declared a public holiday.
8: The BBC's Hugo Bashega. Another sleepless night, another deadly night for civilians in Ukraine. At least four fatalities reported following another Russian missile and drone barrage targeting Kiev and vicinity. It can be found at America.gov, a new AI-infused website unveiled by President Trump, who says it will help Americans in their dealings with the federal government. The website

0: claims. Whatever you need from government, start here. The latest inflation update is due later this morning, and ahead of that, stock futures are mixed. The Dow futures 4 points higher. The Nasdaq futures are down 25 points. Well, the S&P futures are better by 2 points. More on these stories, townhall.com.
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3: 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Here's Chuck Whitaker with traffic and weather on the threes.
4: All right, there's a delay in Rosedale. This wreck now has a medic unit there, southbound I-95. It's south of the Beltway near the bridge where Hazelwood Avenue crosses 95, and we're losing the right lane. So we're getting three lanes through. It's a slow roll going by there. The express lanes are not affected at all. But if you're coming on to the Beltway from the Beltway to 95 south, or straight down from White Marsh, when you get to the Beltway, you'll need to stay to the center and the left-hand side. Looks like we did find out what the problem was on the BW Parkway near the airport cutoff. There's an accident there, and traffic is slow on the northbound side. We're also looking into a report that may be a broken-down vehicle on the outer loop of the Beltway near the bridge at Perrin Parkway. I'm Chuck Whitaker with traffic and weather on the threes on Talk Radio 680 WCBM.
5: Pure Fox 45 forecast. We're finally going to brighten up our skies today. Some sunshine returns and temperatures will warm up with highs close to 80 degrees. Partly cloudy and cool tonight as lows fall back into the low 60s. From the Fox 45 Weather Authority, I'm meteorologist Amy Aronson for Talk Radio 680 WCBM.
3: 59 degrees in Falston and 58 in Owings Mills. At 7:04, here are the latest headlines from the WCBM Maryland News Center. Fox 45 reports that an elderly man and woman were robbed and assaulted in Fells Point on Tuesday morning, according to the Baltimore Police Department. On September 29th, around 9:34 a.m., officers responded to an unarmed robbery in the 1700 block of Fleet Street. Once there, officers spoke with the 60-year-old man and 76-year-old woman. They told officers they were assaulted and robbed by an unidentified male suspect. And a Montgomery County judge sentenced Kalayan Stove to 120 years in prison Monday for the shooting deaths of two people in January 2025. The sentencing hearing was held September 28th in Montgomery County Circuit Court, where Judge John Maloney imposed the sentence. A jury found him guilty April 23rd of two counts of using a firearm in the commission of a felony and two counts of possessing a firearm while prohibited. And police said 15 adults and two juveniles have been charged with weapons offenses after detectives recovered several firearms while executing a search warrant connected to a shooting near Towson University. The winning Maryland Lottery pick 3 number, 867, the pick 4, 7218. It's 7:05 on Casey and Company. 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
8: 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Well, it wasn't the greatest of years for Braves third baseman Austin Riley, a .219 hitter during the season, but with two on and two out in the eighth yesterday, he delivered.
9: The first pitch home to Riley. Swing and a drive out to right.
8: Matt Fizgerzian had the call on NBC. Austin Riley's clutch three-run shot off Phillies All-Star closer Johan Duran got the MLB playoffs off to a rousing start yesterday, lifting the Braves to a 5-3 Game 1 win over the Phils yesterday in Atlanta. Elsewhere in the NL, the Padres get a solo shot from Manny Machado, a two-run single from Severna Park's Jackson Merrill, 8-0 San Diego over the Cubs. Meanwhile, in the American League,
10: he hammers this ball right center field. It is a slam.
8: Jason Benetti had the call on NBC. Ben Rice, 41 dingers in the regular season, two last night, including that grand slam in the eighth. Yanks pound Boston in the Bronx. Game one, 9-0 was the final. The other AL wild card went to the visiting White Sox, 6-3 over Houston. Meanwhile, here's that stunning revelation by Orioles President of Baseball Operations Mike Elias during his press conference on Monday.
11: We have a small operation. It has been. I've seen in some metrics it's like 29th in the league in terms of size and baseball operations.
8: He's talking about his front office. How is this possible? The O's have the 29th smallest front office of the 30 MLB teams. 2 years into David Rubenstein's ownership does not seem logical. After a 51-point loss on Saturday to UCLA, head coach Mike Locksley was asked yesterday in College Park what was discussed in his weekly meeting with Maryland AD Jim Smith.
12: I mean, good question. I understand why you ask it. It was a typical weekly meeting where we discussed the program, where it is each and every week. It was a standard meeting. Personnel matters like we always talk about.
8: A standard meeting after a 51-point home loss to UCLA. By the way, the second largest home loss ever for the University of Maryland. Coming up in 30 minutes, what the Ravens are doing at the center position. And that is Stein on Sports.
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15: 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Well, good news for BGE customers. We're going to get a $110 million refund. But we'll tell you how that breaks down a little bit later on in the show. Also a massive, and I mean massive, gun bust in Towson, in that area where there was a shooting the other night. Where do you hear how many people and how many guns in Towson? What the hell's going on in Towson? But a top story here today, Senator Ron Johnson has been a staunch bastion and defender of those who have been afflicted and wronged by government policy, by hospital protocols, etc., when it came to the CCP virus. And kudos to him. This past Monday on C-SPAN, he held a panel discussion called Real Stories from Real People. I was fascinated. I was affixed to watching this. And I was just blown away by the stories. And we've heard some of these, again, anecdotally. But now when you hear it right from the source's mouth, it is devastating, I think, to government, to our medical profession, and to others, the way some people were treated during the COVID pandemic. This one woman, Gail Seiler, her story stuck out to me. I wanted to share it with you here this morning. It is just, it is unconscionable how she was treated.
16: In December 2021, I entered a local hospital seeking treatment for COVID. We chose this hospital because months earlier, a politician named Colonel Alan West had received ivermectin, budesonide, and hydroxychloroquine at this hospital. What I experienced there changed my life forever and exposed me to a system that abandoned individual patient care in favor of rigid protocols, coercion, isolation, and fear. When the hospitalist in the ICU learned that I was unvaccinated, he looked directly at me and said, "I'm so sorry, Mrs. Seiler, but you're going to die." From that moment forward, I was treated as if my death was expected and inevitable. When I was in the ER, the emergency room, the doctor and primary care nurse said that they follow the FLCCC protocol. Once they discovered my vaccination status, however, my options became limited to remdesivir and a ventilator. I repeatedly requested treatments such as ivermectin, hydroxychloroquine, budesonide, zinc, even vitamin C, and other early interventions, but those requests were denied. Instead, I faced aggressive pressure to take remdesivir, escalating oxygen protocols, and repeated pressure toward ventilation, even though I remained alert and did not require intubation. I refused sedatives and pain medications because I feared losing consciousness and the ability to advocate for myself. I was isolated from my family despite Texas legislation prohibiting these practices. I was denied access to my Catholic priest and my sacraments unless I received remdesivir. Believing I might die, I submitted to one round so that I could receive extreme unction. After my priest left, I refused any further doses. During my hospitalization, I was denied food for 12 days, water for 7 days. I was left naked and uncovered for extended period of time while staff observed me through the ICU windows instead of entering my room.
15: All right, well, we'll have more from her and how her husband actually saved her from this horrific treatment in this hospital. 713 traffic, weather on the freeze. Now with the update, here's the king of all traffic, Chuck the Body Whitaker.
4: All right, it's about the Harbor Tunnels now with pretty much the normal delay. It's around the Erdman Avenue ramp coming south on 895. And, of course, 895 is a two-lane road coming south. 95, a little busier now. The curve at Eastern Avenue may be going back a little bit towards Moravia Road. Typical ride right now. Somewhere in the neighborhood of 10-15 minute delays tops right now southbound, so that's good news. BW Parkway here northbound going up towards the airport cutoff now looks better. Whatever that was up there around I-195 looked like a minor accident. Looks like now that it has cleared itself and the pace northbound is much better through there. Nothing major yet on the Beltway, but the slowing on the Parkville side at Hartford Road, the interloop filling into Green Spring. We've already been 795 down to Frederick Road on the west side. JFX still good there between Ruxton Road and the ramps downtown. I'm Chuck Whitaker with traffic and weather on the threes on Talk Radio 680 WCBM.
15: Fox 25 Weather Authority forecast, sunshine today, highs near 80, low 60s for the low tonight, and sunny and even warmer tomorrow, mid 80s for your Thursday into Friday. We'll be into the upper 80s. So is this the, we haven't had the first frost yet, so technically it's not Indian summer, but it is going to feel good. Right now, 61 and cloudy in Parkville, 61 in Middle River. Time for our MAGA movement update.
17: 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I pledge to the greatest president in the history of the United States that loves us so much he can't even breathe. I am going to go out and I'm going to get my friends, my family, and we are going to vote on November 3rd, or we are going to vote before that.
15: Indeed, got to get out and vote here in 34 days. Yesterday, President Trump calling on Congress to utilize the new super intelligence government website, America.gov, to eliminate all excuses for passing the Save America Act and mandate voter ID and proof of citizenship to vote.
17: And with this, nobody can any longer complain about providing proof of citizenship or voter ID.
18: They're always saying, it's too complicated. Too complicated. It's not complicated anymore. They'll come up with some other reason because they don't want to have you. They don't want to have it be easy. But it is easy because you can get everything now that you need in a simple swipe. And so nobody will have any excuses. We must pass and now can pass, in theory, very easily, the Save America Act, because it takes the number one excuse away from them.
15: Yeah, and that is, again, all those arguments by the left and some Republicans have now just been blown out of the water. Yesterday, the president holding a SI superintelligence summit at the White House, meeting with all the big guns from Anthropic and ChatGPT and OpenAI. And, of course, Elon Musk was there as well. And this was to sign an executive order to officially replace the term artificial intelligence with superintelligence. The president eliminated the Biden administration's overreaching and harmful SI policy. Unleashing a new era of innovation. Also, the federal government has now announced more than $5 billion for something called the Genesis Mission, a national effort to harness superintelligence to accelerate breakthroughs in science, medicine, energy, and manufacturing. They also released America's Superintelligence Action Plan, and the White House unveiled a common-sense, comprehensive national superintelligence policy framework. All of that yesterday with the top minds in the world on Super AI, because artificial intelligence, now superintelligence, was born and innovated right here in the good old U.S. of A., and that's why the president thinks we need to continue to lead and win this race to win the superintelligence. Caroline Leavitt, former White House press secretary yesterday, was on Sean Hannity, urging conservatives to get out and vote for the midterms.
19: But this is exactly who the Democrats are, Sean, and your audience needs to be wise to it, and it's why they need to get out and vote in 36 days for Republicans up and down the ballot, because the Democrats are always incredibly disingenuous. They campaign as moderates. They do 360s on every single policy position they have to try to appeal to common sense, good-hearted Americans. But then when they are elected, they govern as complete, radical, extreme liberal lunatics. Just look at Joe Biden. We had him just a couple of years ago in the Oval Office. He campaigned as a moderate in 2020, and then he opened our borders to murderers, terrorists, and criminals from all over this world, and he completely destroyed our economy. We cannot afford to go backwards, and then even worse, with Democrats who are far more radical than Joe Biden ever was. So over the next 36 days, Republicans, and I know President Trump is going to do it, must ruthlessly prosecute the Democrats as who they are, extreme far-left liberals who want to destroy our economy, want to take away your private property, raise your taxes, take your hard-earned money, abolish prisons, abolish police, open our borders to insane people from all over this world, and end America as we know her and love her. And that is not an exaggeration. And that's what we have to focus on, drawing that contrast between the common sense vision of President Trump and Republicans. I was with the president today, checking in with our friend and my old boss, and I will tell you, he is ready to hit the road. He's going to be on the road almost every single day in the month of October, campaigning for Republicans.
15: Indeed he is, and that all starts tomorrow. The Supreme Court, by the way, yesterday ruled 6-3 in favor of President Trump and temporarily allowing the administration to deport illegal aliens to third-party countries. And editorial in the New York Post saying that the president's Iran strategy is working. The Ayatollah and the IRGC are suffering and being strangulated economically as oil has started to flow again through the Strait of Hormuz. It's just going to take a little bit of patience to get this one to fruition and end this war. That's the way it went down. 617 days into the new golden age. 34 days to go until the midterm elections.
18: And on November 3rd, the great American majority is going to stand up and continue to make America great again. And we will make our voices heard, perhaps like never before. On election night, we're going to prove that America does not belong to those who hate it. America belongs to those who love it.
15: 721 here on Casey and Company. 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
15: 723 traffic and weather on the freeze. Now with the update here is Lugnut Johnson.
24: There's a new wreck around the Frederick and Washington County line. And the initial reports are saying now, just coming in, that both sides of I-70 near exit 42 are blocked. So we'll get a confirmation on that, but just looking at some of the data showing all red right in that area, indicating that both sides of the roadway are affected. So we'll keep an eye on that. This wreck in Rosedale is still here. It's on the shoulder. They're kind of looking at it, southbound 95. It's after the Beltway, and as you're coming down eventually towards the split at 95 and 895. So from White Marsh, or if you're coming on to the Beltway from the ramps from the Beltway to go south on 95, be on the lookout for that with the trooper and the flashing lights on. The right shoulder, the express lanes are having no problems at all. 15 to 20 minute delays, pretty much the normal stuff, and stacked up now southbound at both the Harbor Tunnels. And so far, it's been the normal delays in and around 695. I'm Chuck Whitaker with traffic and weather on the threes on Talk Radio 680 WCBF.
15: Fox 25 Weather Authority forecast. Get out and enjoy the weather the next several days. It is going to be gorgeous. Sunny, warm today, high near 80. And right now we're looking at, it is a clear sky, a beautiful day, beautiful morning, and it is 62 right now in Ocean City and 62 in Bel Air as well. 725, we're talking about Senator Ron Johnson's real stories from real people. If you, this was just one story I heard, that of this woman who was basically treated poorly, and she, thank God she was conscious and was able to make decisions and advocate for herself, because they would have given her the remdesivir, put her on a ventilator, and she probably would have died. She opted for alternative options, but getting out of the hospital was tough. Her husband is an Army captain and a nurse. He's the one that came to her rescue, and they had to, basically, there was a legal, they would try to keep her imprisoned in the hospital during this COVID pandemic. Listen to her story.
25: My husband, Brad Huckleberry Seiler, a former ER nurse and former Army captain, became increasingly alarmed by my condition. He believed the oxygen protocols were excessive and that the hospital's actions were accelerating my decline rather than helping me recover. After I had been hospitalized for 12 days, Brad entered the ICU on December 15th, intending to get me out of the hospital and take me home. He was able to enter because the security guard was away from his desk and the ICU doors were standing wide open. Security and nurses followed him in, demanding he leave. But Brad refused to leave without me. The hospital called the police, resulting in a six-hour standoff as officers tried to persuade him to leave. The day prior, my husband asked the police to perform a welfare check, and I had told the responding officer about the abuse and neglect I had experienced. He told me that they did not have a protocol for that, and he left me there. With the intervention of Colonel Alan West and Texas Senator Bob Hall and our attorney, we were finally allowed to leave the hospital. Doctors insisted that my lungs were permanently damaged and that I would not survive outside their care. They were wrong. With the help of Dr. Richard Bartlett, my husband, and my daughter, they cared for me at home using treatments that the hospital had previously refused me, and I fully recovered. Because I remained conscious and aware throughout my hospitalization, I witnessed firsthand what occurred inside those ICU rooms. And I encourage our government to fully investigate what happened to patients and families during the COVID response so that no American family will ever experience these abuses again.
0: Yeah, that's just, it's bone chilling. That story is a real life horror story, how she was mistreated, misdiagnosed, treated improperly. Again, they went against her wishes. They denied her faith while she was in the hospital. She was not allowed to see her Catholic priest for what is known, it used to be called extreme unction, now it's called Sacrament of the Sick. And it's a very holy, rite or, a blessing that one receives before one is truly sick and are about ready to die. And she was denied that. I would think she would have a massive lawsuit on her hands against this hospital, against every single so-called medical professional, that violated her rights in that hospital. And then, of course, they tried to imprison her. They called the police on her. Thank God for her husband. You know, you have to be your own health advocate today. Nobody else is looking out for you. Nobody else. And I see it every day in real life. Again, during the pandemic, it was horrifying. And these were 17 stories. Imagine how many other people have chosen not to come forward that had the same experiences. You know, it was a horrific time of what we went through with the CCP virus when it was unleashed in the world. People now have a tendency to forget what we went through. And kudos to Senator Johnson. We've got other stories. Maybe if I have more time this morning, we'll share some of the other ones with you about how they poo-pooed ivermectin and hydroxychloroquine, how they told us also the social distancing, the 6 feet. It was all a bunch of bull dookie. And the man that was responsible for a lot of this, Dr. Anthony Fauci, was allowed to get away with literally almost murder. And needs to be held accountable. Now, one day he'll meet his maker, and I'm sure he will be held accountable, but I'm talking about here on Earth right now. Get your thoughts on that. 410-922-6680 is the number. 7:30, time for some news headlines. Here's Maggie with the update.
1: Thanks. Good morning. A bill introduced in Baltimore County would increase council members' pay by $50,000 a year from $69,000 to nearly $120,000. The council chair's salary would also increase, and a second bill would raise the county executive's salary. The proposed legislation has some county residents angry, saying they're struggling paycheck to paycheck, and it's tone deaf for the council to vote for their own salary increases. Not all council members plan to vote for the increase. In a statement, Councilman Nino Mangione says he believes the county has other pressing needs, and council salaries should not be raised until roads are repaired and public safety is fully staffed. Councilman David Marks also plans to vote against the salary increase. The council will be voting on both bills on October 19th. And a former Maryland youth detention staffer has been sentenced to 10 years in prison for sexually abusing 11 boys at a state-run juvenile facility. Ronald Neverden pleaded guilty in a Baltimore County courtroom in August. In addition to time behind bars, Neverden will serve 5 years of probation and may have no contact with the victims or minors. The 80-year-old Neverden sexually abused the victims between 1968 and 1991. And Baltimore police are investigating the robbery and assault of a couple in Fells Point. The 60-year-old man and 76-year-old woman were both injured in the Tuesday morning incident in the 1700 block of Fleet Street. The suspect knocked both victims to the ground and robbed them before running away toward South Register Street. The victims were taken to a hospital for treatment, and police say their investigation is ongoing. And the Stop Grace Coalition and several scientists are asking the Maryland Department of the Environment to reject a renewal permit for the W.R. Grace Plastics Recycling Facility. Residents living near the facility in Columbia have expressed concerns about the environmental and health risks posed by the operation. 7:32 on Casey & Company. Coming up next, Chuck Whitaker with traffic and weather on the threes.
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1: 7:33 on Casey & Company. Here's Chuck Whitaker with traffic and weather on the threes.
24: We're down in Annapolis, just checking on the routine backup as you're coming south on I-97 at Route 32. Everybody at the Bay Bridge is doing fine. Have not seen any problems right through there. So far, it's been okay over in the area at the Severn River Bridge and then over through Parole. It's definitely heavy. It's a little bit slow right now crossing the river and then getting over towards Roe Boulevard. Just got a report. One of our listeners said there's a big backup on the southeast side of the Beltway. We're not sure what it is. I've seen the data indicating that there is a backup there near Cove Road and going down towards that area around Sparrows Point. So we'll check on that. There may be a wreck in that area that's affecting the traffic on the Beltway. We'll get an update on that and be back with that in about 10 minutes. I'm Chuck Whitaker with traffic and weather on the threes on Talk Radio 680 WCBM.
3: Pure Fox 45 forecast. We're finally going to brighten up our skies today. Some sunshine returns and temperatures will warm up with highs close to 80 degrees. Partly cloudy and cool tonight as lows fall back into the low 60s. From the Fox 45 Weather Authority, I'm meteorologist Amy Aronson for Talk Radio 680 WCBM.
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8: Ravens turned their attention to the Titans for a Sunday encounter at M&T Bank Stadium with a large need to fill right in the middle of their offensive line. Towards that end, the team brought in three centers yesterday, the most experienced of which is Graham Glasgow, a 10-year NFL vet released by the Lions before the season. Glasgow started 14 games a year ago for Detroit. In anticipation of making a move, Baltimore releasing linebacker Carl Jones Jr., also releasing wide receiver Shedrick Johnson from the practice squad. Either way, it looks like Venga Ioane will get his first start at center this weekend. Head coach Jesse Minter on the first-round draft pick.
5: Major shout-out to him to you know, be a first-round pick and sort of deal with the pressure and things of that, and then obviously to be kind of rolled in there as a starter right from the beginning. And credit to the O-line coaches for, you know, over the last few weeks, starting to work him there a little bit. As
8: Ravens, an 11.5-point favorite on Sunday. O's GM Mike Elias said more than once at his press conference on Monday that he was open to change this offseason, but despite a second straight down year, defending where the organization is.
6: We are in a good spot organizationally. We have talent. We have flexibility. We have great owners. We have good people. We've just got to execute and put it to work better. Next,
8: 25 teams have won a playoff game since 2019. Mike Elias' first season in Baltimore. The O's, however, are not one of them. Meanwhile, the end-of-season press conference in New York with Mets GM David Stearns, you got to listen to this, was the same as it was for Mike Elias, except for one big exception.
9: Knowing what you know now, would you do anything differently with Pete Alonso?
10: You know, I think that's a very fair question. The truth is, in this job,
7: I don't get mulligans.
10: He certainly doesn't. Alonso became the first player in MLB history to lead the AL and NL in RBIs in separate seasons. Besides for the Mike Locksley storyline in College Park, another one is brewing, and this one is about sophomore quarterback Malik Washington throwing a career-high 4 interceptions against UCLA, 2 of which were returned for touchdowns. Head coach Mike Locksley was asked if there was any concern on his part.
11: Malik's ability to communicate the game, communicate coverage, communicate what he's seeing has really, really gotten better. And that, to me, makes it easier to make the type of corrections you have to make with a guy that's, I think, starting his 15th game.
10: Washington now has thrown at least 1 interception in 8 of 10 Big Ten games. And finally, the WNBA playoffs continued last night with the Indiana Fever facing elimination. So what do? You give the ball to Caitlin Clark.
12: Clark penetrates. Step back.
10: Michael Grady with the call on Prime. Clark, a career-high 27 points and 15 assists. Fever stay alive, 99-89 over defending champ Las Vegas Aces. Game 3 will be Thursday night. The time now is 7:37. When we return, when you've lost the student section.
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10: So maybe the worst thing, Sean, in College Park on Saturday wasn't only the 51-point loss, but it was the 51-point loss in front of a sellout crowd, including a filled student section, which by the time the third quarter was being played, it was 34-3.
0: Right.
10: Here's what you heard.
0: Fire, Lachlan! Fire, Lachlan! The fire, Lachlan?
10: From the students.
0: Yeah.
10: And when you've lost the students,
0: right,
10: you've pretty much lost everything.
0: Well, again, look, it was a really bad day for Malik Washington. But, you know, I wouldn't be at this point. I mean, he's going to need support. And I think he's a talented athlete, but you got to fix it. And right now, I wouldn't be praising him on his ability to communicate and read defenses, because it wasn't there that day.
10: No, it certainly wasn't. And I'm not sure, to be honest with you, that they're going to be able to keep him.
0: Yeah.
10: I mean, if this continues and Locksley goes, if Locksley goes, Washington is gone too.
0: Right.
10: So, you know, that thing. By the way, the 51-point loss was the second worst home loss in modern Maryland football history. The worst was in Locksley's first year. Back in 2019, they lost to Penn State 59-0.
0: Oh, I remember that, yeah.
10: And that was a game, I don't know if you remember this.
0: Was that Franklin?
10: I'm not sure if that was Franklin or not.
0: Right.
10: But I'll tell you what it was. It was the first time they played Penn State in quite a while, and there was so much hype about the game going in, they actually closed school on Friday, the day before the game, and had a pep rally all day long,
0: right,
10: in anticipation of that game, yeah. And then they blow it 59-0.
0: Laid an egg.
10: They did. Two eggs, actually. They laid a dozen.
0: Thanks, Gary. 7:39, 21 minutes now before the hour of 8 o'clock. Mike in Hanover, Pennsylvania, good morning. You're on the air.
27: Hi, how are you doing?
0: Fine, sir.
27: How's everyone doing this morning?
0: We're doing good, thanks.
27: I just had a comment about the lady that, you know, had the experience in the Texas hospital, if I'm not mistaken.
0: Mm-hmm.
27: And it's just, how can we access her testimony, either the audio or C-SPAN, and share that?
0: Yeah, C-SPAN has it. Just, I would just put in your search engine, Senator Ron Johnson, real stories from real people, C-SPAN. It comes right up on C-SPAN.org. Or you can go to C-SPAN.org and search for it there. But yeah, you can watch it. That's where I watched it.
27: Okay, and then after her 12 days being in there and all this, is there any way that she could expose these, the staff members? Because at some point, people have to stand on principle and not just follow the gold.
0: I would think she would have some kind of lawsuit on her hands. I know Tom Renz, who is an attorney, he was testifying there yesterday as well, or Monday. And I think some of the cases he's already pursuing. So they'll be named in these lawsuits if they do bring lawsuits.
27: Glad to hear.
0: Yeah.
27: It's everywhere. I had a friend of mine, a coworker, die January 7th, 2001 in a hospital, and they were, you know, they did the remdesivir.
0: Mm-hmm.
27: But they all claimed to have been vaccinated and claim, in quotations, to be vaccinated. And if I'm not mistaken, wasn't there a report that you reported, I would use you as the source, I think, that there was some European study or some doctor that kept all the vials and did some testing on it, and like one third of them were placebo. They weren't even the vaccine.
0: Yeah, there's so much that we have yet to fully uncover in that pandemic. The medical professionals that really were looking to get to truth and answers were basically treated like pariahs. I hope we learn from this, Mike, because we can never, ever repeat this again.
27: Yes, sir.
0: Mike, thanks so much for the call. Appreciate it. Towson. The shooting on Sunday, as you might imagine, has caused a lot of bit of concern once again. This is amazing to me. 15 adults who range in age from 18 to 31 charged with multiple weapons offenses after police conducted a search warrant 8,000 block of York Road. They charged minors have been possession of a firearm, including a 15 and a 17-year-old boy, and then a lot of adult males in the Cardiff Hall apartments off of York Road. One Towson University student said it's really, he reacted to the announcement of the arrests.
4: I don't think I've ever heard of that many people arrested all at once, especially being like such a young demographic too. It's very weird. You don't see that very often.
0: Yeah, you know, 5 guns, a long gun, and 4 Glocks were, some of them with Glock switches. All weapons were easily accessible to those in the Cardiff apartment complex. The rifle was reported stolen from Leesburg, Virginia. Again, don't know where the other guns came from. They also found 3 pounds of what is believed to be marijuana is awaiting testing. And that student says this is really concerning living in that Cardiff apartment complex.
4: It's a little concerning, just because I feel like, you know, put my life in jeopardy a little bit there. It was a really strange situation, to be a part of.
0: 17 people in one apartment complex. What are we dealing with here? We'll talk about that in just a second. Right now, if you want to play Choose Your Fake News, call us, reserve your spot. 410-922-6680, 1-800-WCBM-680. But you got to call now and to get in line and match wits with the panel. 743, traffic weather on the threes. And here's the King, Chuck Whitaker.
24: Brought to you as a service, Bernese Automotive, 601 Back River Neck Road in Essex. That's a pretty bad wreck west of Frederick out on I-70 at exit 42. It's very close to the Washington and the Frederick County line. The westbound lanes are still blocked. They've reopened some of the eastbound lanes, so be on the lookout for that. Pretty good size backup right now, both east and westbound through there. And again, that's around exit 42 on that section of I-70. Still don't know what the problem is yet. Not confirmed. Interloop near Cove Road with the traffic going into Sparrows Point on the Beltway on the southeast side. The data is still showing that it's pretty well backed up going down through there, but I have not gotten the official word as to what is exactly going on, but it looks like we definitely have a slowdown for the traffic on that side. I would say we're up to about the usual 20 to 25 minute delay now at both the Harbor Tunnel southbound. 695 again is cruising along with the normal delays, Parkville side through Green Spring and down the west side below 795. It's not too early to think about getting your vehicle ready for fall and winter driving, so stop in and see Bernie today, 601 Back River Neck Road in Essex. I'm Chuck Whitaker with traffic and weather on the threes on Talk Radio 680 WCBM.
0: Fox 25 Weather Authority forecast, sunny, warm today, highs near 80. Get out and enjoy. Right now, cloudy, 62 in Hunt Valley. It is 62 in Forest Hill. 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Identify the fake news story and you'll be the winner. 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Now, get you caught up to date here with the standings as of yesterday. Kristen has clinched first place for the third quarter of 2026. But Maggie, today you need to either win or have Chuck lose to clinch second place for the quarters. I don't put any pressure on you.
16: None at all.
0: So again, it's between you and Chuck for second place here for the quarter today.
24: About the overall, Mr. K?
0: The overall we'll get probably tomorrow.
16: That was a scary voice.
0: Okay.
16: Yeah.
0: All right. Jeff in Columbia is our contestant. Jeff, good morning.
17: Good morning to the best morning team in radio.
0: Thank you so much. Appreciate that. Where do you want to go? First, second, third, or last?
15: I'll bring up the rear, please.
0: All right. Good luck to you, Jeff. Here are your three stories.
16: That could be a bad spot.
0: It could be. Especially you're following Chuck.
15: Right behind Maggie.
16: Oh, my. I hope she doesn't stop short.
18: Look out, Chocula.
0: Story number one. In Canton, Michigan, right outside of Detroit, a 3-year-old toddler brought a loaded Glock to school and attempted to rob another toddler when a daycare worker interrupted him and safely secured the weapon. The daycare worker said the gun safety was on, thank goodness. The child's mother has been taken into custody, may face charges this week. The child's father is a Detroit police officer. Story two, a Florida mom arrested Monday after authorities said she left her four children alone while she went on a 3-day cruise. According to the arrest affidavit, the father of one of the children found his 2-month-old daughter and 3 siblings inside their home without adult supervision just last week. And story three, happened on the Sean Hannity podcast the other day, 3 men claim they have actually been to hell and came back to describe their experiences. One man described meeting demons 12 to 13 feet tall that had reptilian scales and tails.
16: Oh, the sales department.
0: That is true. All right, so story one, toddler brings a loaded gun and tries to rob a fellow toddler at a daycare. Story two, Florida mom leaves her kids alone for a 3-day cruise. Story three, 3 men claiming they've actually been to hell and have come back to describe their experiences. All right, we'll start with Kristen.
19: Well, yeah, you know, these stories make me angry. There's a lot of people out there that would like to have kids and haven't had the opportunity, and then these are the people that have kids and don't appreciate them at all. So I think, sadly, the Florida story is probably true. And, yeah, I can see people claiming, I mean, people have also claimed to see heaven, and I sometimes think those things are possible, but they could at least be claiming it, so I think that could be true. I'm going to go with number one. There's a lot of detail in that story. I don't know if that was all true.
0: Okay, Chris, go with story number one. Chuck?
16: Number one, because there was no robber involved, please. Thank you.
0: Chuck goes for story number one. Maggie?
18: I go with Kristen and Count Chocula.
0: All right. So
19: I see the strategy.
0: Woo! Yeah, there's a strategy here. And Jeff?
15: We're going to make it unanimous. I don't believe there's a 3-year-old with any intent of robbing another 3-year-old.
0: All right. Well, you guys are on it today. Yeah, they found a loaded gun in his backpack, but there was no attempt to rob another toddler whatsoever. Right. So all of the panel gets it, nails it right on the spot. So
16: that only happened in the kindergarten when I was there, 1956.
0: That's right. You brought a loaded cap gun and stole milk money.
16: I've gone to school loaded many times.
0: Jeff, congratulations. We'll put you on hold. Tell you how to get your prize. Thanks so much for playing the game. So I guess right now, Maggie, it's you need a Chuck to lose today to clinch second. And so the quarter ends with you in third place.
18: Okay.
0: But
18: I'll take it.
0: We'll have the overall.
16: Go home now and be quiet.
18: Right. Oh, don't make me come down there, man.
16: You wish you could.
18: Have you ever driven with me? I could make it down there in a few hours.
16: Talking about go to hell. That's it right there.
0: I made that mistake one time, driving with Maggie. My life flashed in front of my eyes. All right, Chuck, see you in a couple. Appreciate that. 7:49, it's 11 minutes now before the hour of 8 o'clock. So what the heck is going on in Towson? 17 people arrested, 5 guns in this one apartment complex. And let me tell you some of the names that are arrested. 18-year-old Muhammad Kamara, 18-year-old Abdul Sani, 18-year-old Olajuwon Olakanye, 20-year-old Musa Olobode, 20-year-old Mohamed Kante, 21-year-old Joseph Duwana, 21-year-old Taslim Akarimi, 21-year-old Alhassan Berry, 23-year-old Kenneth Nambu, and those are just some of the names. So I'm wondering, was this a drug ring? Was it something else? Was it a sleeper cell? Was it a bunch of gangbangers? Was this somebody tried to rip off a bunch of drug dealers and got shot? So they have not tied any of the weapons as of yet to the person that was shot. I'm sure they're running ballistics on that, but, or maybe it's totally unrelated. And maybe the person that shot the other person was trying to rip this gang off. We don't know the details yet. Investigation is ongoing, but I'm a little bit concerned. I think you should be as well. And the ages of these, and two of these individuals had previous convictions. in different cases and should not have been in possession of any weapon. So but got problems in Towson. Of course, Kathy Stelfmeyer, you never know it. She just doesn't seem to be on the on top of the game here. 7:51. 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
0: 7:53, traffic weather on the threes. Now with the update, here's the king of all traffic, Chuck the Body Whitaker.
22: We're still checking to see what the problem was on the Beltway on the Dundalk side, inner loop near Cove Road. It looks like it may have eased up a little bit. Could have been a wreck, might have been a broken down vehicle. Now just cruising the Beltway, spot at a delay here coming up I-97 onto the inner loop of the Beltway and up towards 648 and up into the area at Camp Meade Road. Now I'm looking at the camera at the BW Parkway and it's moving okay there, but we're really backed up right here. Very slow coming up I-97 from Ferndale and then on to the inner loop, suspecting something there at 648 and maybe up at 170. So again, we'll let you know in about 10 minutes on that. I'm Chuck Whitaker with traffic and weather on the threes. 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
0: Fox 25 Weather Authority forecast, mostly sunny, warmer, highs near 80 today. Right now we got sunny skies and 61 in Ellicott City, and 63 in downtown Baltimore. Well, some good news for a change, and like to be the harbinger of some good news, is that the customers of BG&E and two other utilities are looking to get refunds tied to the state tax overpayments. BGE, Delmarva Power, and Pepco, all owned by Exelon, said they are planning to seek regulatory approval to pass along about $160 million in tax refunds to Maryland customers. Refunds to the utilities stem from this Supreme Court of Maryland ruling a couple months ago that certain equipment for transmitting and distributing electricity qualifies for a state sales tax exemption. So on Friday, Office of Comptroller, Brooke Learman, said it will refund an estimated $250 million to the utilities. Of that, BGE says expect $110 million to go to its customers. The Public Service Commission is going to decide the specific amounts and timing after the state refunds the money. In addition, $20 million is expected to go back to DP&L and $30 million to Pepco. The controller, Brooke Learman, said, quote, while I respectfully disagree with the court's interpretation of Maryland's tax law, we will follow the law and issue the refunds required by the court's decision. When utilities pay taxes, they recover those taxes through the rates that they charge their customers. Therefore, this money belongs to the ratepayers. So, you know, before you get all excited, just doing a quick math calculation, $110 million, spread among 1.3 million BGE customers is about $84 a customer.

0: $54 per customer. Don't quote me on that, but it's around there, okay? So that is it's just amazing how it is. You can make the argument, $12.50, $84 plus the rebate last year. I mean, you know, $96 total, maybe a little more. So you're talking about $176 total. And I know people whose monthly bill went up by that much alone, okay? So everybody, and there's 300,000 BGE customers now that are in arrears. That's up 10,000 from the previous month. So again, as these electric rates continue to skyrocket, I just opened up my latest bill. I think the kilowatt hour charge was 15 cents now per kilowatt hour. I had a contract with Constellation, which they nullified, for 11 cents a kilowatt hour. So that's how much it's risen in just the last. And of course, it's going to go up even more, probably by next summer as we continue to import power, and we don't generate enough of our own based on Democrat policies. And those policies are the net zero emissions by 2035. No more gasoline-powered cars can be sold after 2035. There certainly aren't enough charging stations around this state to basically even consider buying an EV. If you have a hybrid, you're a little better off because that takes gas and a little bit of an electric charge. But the bottom line here is that we're about ready to get really hammered. And so you can send a message this in 34 days to the Democrats, to Governor Wes Moore, that you disagree with their approach on managing energy and producing energy, and how we are being the ones that are left holding the bag here. Not just electric. I mean, gas is a whole other issue. So again, President Trump did bring those electric rates down a little bit nationwide, but here in Maryland, of course, we're part of this 13-state PJM interconnection. And again, Virginia, they basically are sucking on energy. We're sucking on energy. Pennsylvania, a few other states are producing it. And how much longer can that continue without devastating consequences, without rolling brownouts, blackouts, et cetera? So I know I turned a good story into a bad one, but I just want to get all the facts out there so you know you have some kind of refund coming back. We're just not quite sure how much as of yet. All right, up next, Wes Moore, while hawking the First Amendment and freedom of the press, is guilty of restricting the press, and we'll explain why. And you're listening at 8 o'clock here to Casey and Company.
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3: Breaking news this hour from Town Hall, Amit Thomason. They're out of there. The last American troops stationed in Iraq have been withdrawn.
4: The withdrawal agreed on 2 years ago comes against the backdrop of the ongoing war between the U.S. and Iran that has sometimes spilled over into Iraq, with Iran-backed militias firing on U.S. troops and the U.S. striking the group's strongholds. Baghdad touted the end of the U.S. mission as a sign of the country's increasing strength and sovereignty. The withdrawal is also being celebrated by Iran-backed groups, and that has raised concerns among some other Iraqis, particularly in the Kurdish region. Meanwhile, questions loom around the future of the Iraqi militias, which the Baghdad government wants, with little success so far, to disarm. I'm Charles Tillotson.
3: A cockpit fight between the pilots, apparently it involved a stabbing, forced a Fly Dubai flight to Tel Aviv to make an emergency landing in Saudi Arabia earlier today. The Boeing 737 did land safely, all the passengers said to be okay. How are Americans feeling about the economy?
5: Consumer confidence fell sharply in September as Americans face rising gas prices and continued geopolitical tensions, challenges President Trump says he's working to address. The conference board's leading index dropped more than 6.5 points from August. Chief economist Dana Peterson says confidence deteriorated notably, with business assessments turning negative for the first time in 2 years. Ken Lorman reporting.
3: We will soon be getting an update on inflation with the release of the PCE price index for the month of August. It's the Fed's preferred gauge of inflation, and it does play a role in what the central bank does with interest rates. On Wall Street this morning, the Dow futures are down 20 points. More on these stories, townhall.com.
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1: 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You're on Casey and Company at 8:03. Here's Chuck Whitaker with traffic and weather on the threes.
2: All right. The problem on the southwest side is confirmed now as a wreck on the inner loop near 648 as you're coming up towards B&A Boulevard. And it's affecting the Beltway from Ritchie Highway and also affecting I-97 northbound from Ferndale and then heading up onto the inner loop. We see traffic getting by up ahead at the BW Parkway, but there's pretty good size backup there. Apparently that was construction on the southeast side of the Beltway. Could have been some limited lanes there on the inner loop after Cove Road and towards Sparrows Point. Everybody else on the Beltway, the normal delays. JFX are still good. Both the tunnels still running with about a 20-minute delay on the southbound side. I'm Chuck Whitaker with traffic and weather on the threes on Talk Radio 680 WCBM.
3: Pure Fox 45 forecast. We're finally going to brighten up our skies today. Some sunshine returns and temperatures will warm up with highs close to 80 degrees. Partly cloudy and cool tonight as lows fall back into the low 60s. From the Fox 45 Weather Authority, I'm meteorologist Amy Aronson for Talk Radio 680 WCBM.
1: It's 60 degrees in Hampstead and 64 at the Kent Narrows. At 8:04, here are the latest headlines from the WCBM Maryland News Center. A Baltimore County softball coach pleaded guilty Monday to sexually abusing one of his then 17-year-old players, who was also the daughter of one of his employees. Michael Pusateri, a 60-year-old Nottingham resident, was indicted last September on 37 charges, almost half of them felonies, and then again at the federal level in January. And WBFF reports that Baltimore County Police said 15 adults and 2 juveniles have been charged with weapons offenses after detectives recovered several firearms while executing a search warrant connected to a shooting near Towson University. Detectives with the department's violent crimes unit served the warrant in the 8,000 block of York Road following Sunday night shooting, police said. Officers were initially called to the area around 7:30 p.m. Sunday, where they found an 18-year-old man suffering from a gunshot wound near Campus Drive. The victim, who police said is not a Towson University student, was taken to a hospital. The winning Maryland Lottery Pick 3 number was 867, the Pick 4, 7218. It's 8:05 on Casey and Company. Stein on Sports coming up next.
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6: 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Mention my name and get an $89 winter tune-up from the comfort guys, my guys. MLB postseason action began yesterday. The Phillies' win probability in Game 1 against the Braves was 71.5% when Atlanta's Austin Riley stepped to the plate, 2 on, 2 out in the bottom of the 8th.
7: The first pitch home to Riley. Swing and a drive out to right. He'll back and it's gone!
6: Matt Fesgerzian had the call on NBC. Riley's three-run shot turned the tables and gave the Braves an opening game 5-3 win over Philadelphia. Other winners yesterday, Yanks, Padres, and White Sox all taking 1-0 leads. Despite gaining 378 yards against the Cowboys last Sunday, the Ravens' shortcomings on goal line offense were disconcerting. Head coach Jesse Minter addressing it.
8: We ended up probably having a lot more plays inside the five in this game, and so it's a good lesson of like the amount of volume that you need to have ready down there, and you know, particularly as teams change looks maybe throughout the game or react to what you're doing.
6: The signature play was Derrick Henry getting stuffed for a three-yard loss on fourth and goal from the one early in the fourth quarter. Maryland head football coach Mike Locksley said it was business as usual when he met with athletic director Jim Smith after the team's 51-point loss against UCLA. Pressed further, the head coach was asked if any assurances were given to him.
9: There were no need for insurances. Our Monday meeting went just as usual. Talk about the things that we didn't do well, talk about some things that we need to do well, and we went from there.
6: And finally, in Annapolis, the Naval Academy preparing for their 59th meeting with Air Force. It'll be the first leg of the Commander-in-Chief's Trophy, but at 1-2 on the year, this isn't how Navy head coach Brian Newberry envisioned the season going.
10: You know, kind of our Achilles heel is a lot of the self-inflicted stuff, Brent. 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
6: The Mids have lost two games in a row in conference by a combined 12 points. Coming up in 30 minutes, a meaningful moment in the Ravens locker room. And that is Stein on Sports.
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13: 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Coming up in this hour, we've got more stories to share with you, including we've got an ex-DJS worker now sentenced to 18 years for child sexual abuse. We have a criminal illegal alien from Anne Arundel County rounded up by ICE. We'll share that story for you. But our top story is that Wes Moore, facing some questions about the freedom of the press and access here in Maryland, despite his national tour to basically promote himself on national television. Just last week, after President Trump had banned CNN, MS Now, and Politico, he was on State of the Union on the fake news network, bemoaning the fact that this was a violation of freedom of the press and the First Amendment.
14: The founding fathers of this country found it to be so important that they made things like the freedom of the press and free speech and freedom of assembly so important that they made it the First Amendment.
13: I left out freedom of religion there as well, but again, and here's the thing, he has not been transparent. He himself has restricted the press here in the state of Maryland. So to be on national television and being pointing yourself as the spokesperson for the First Amendment, I think is disingenuous at best, and just flat out lying through his teeth is at worst. I mean, here once again, we've seen a number of instances where he has put up barriers to the press. He has not answered questions. He's limited opportunities to question him. And of course, most recently now, he's routing all press inquiries through his legal department, through legal review. But wait, there's more. You know, I'll say what you want about Mayor BS. He holds a weekly media availability. We hear it all the time because Mackenzie's there, and she's usually on his tail. But the governor doesn't do that.
12: There's no scheduled weekly opportunity for the media. A lot of guys like, friends, Gary Collins over at Spotlight on Maryland, he's got to shout questions at the governor as he's leaving events. Sometimes he get an answer. Sometimes you don't. There's just, he's no interest in transparency in dealing with the press. And he's called the Sun, the paper of the right wing. He even has, attacked the Baltimore Banner, which is a left wing publication, saying they've lied about him, they create inaccurate stories. And then, of course, the David Smith, who is the head of Sinclair, one of the managing partners of Sinclair Broadcasting. They own or run Fox 45 and Spotlight on Maryland and 7 News down in Washington. He owns the Sun paper separately. But, of course, he is suing Wes Moore for that defamation of character. And ever since then, any press inquiry coming from his outlets have to go through this legal review. And what's worse is that he's also basically shut down a lot of other things as well. And I don't know if it was by his order, and we'll get to this here in just a second on the other side, but there's a Rebecca Snyder's with the executive director of the Maryland D.C. Press Association, and she's going to tell us what the governor and the Democrats did during the special session trying to deny the press access to the State House during special session. So, again, he is a full-blown hypocrite on his being a defender of the First Amendment. We got more receipts that we'll bring here in just a second. 8:13, traffic and weather on the threes with the update. Here's Lugnuts Johnson.
2: All right, that big wreck on I-70 west of Frederick is still out there. It's near exit 42. The westbound lanes apparently are still blocked with a delay, of course, through there. Eastbound traffic has been looking at it also with a backup. There's a new wreck out of Arundel County. Last couple of minutes, just got word Route 32 right at the ramp in the intersection there, Route 170, and we're slow going down from there, down to the ramp at Route 32 and I-97, with the normal delays from that point going south into Annapolis, and that's pretty much the usual heavy traffic there. Nothing major right now through Annapolis. Interloop and 648 coming up from I-97. That wreck was reported in the left-hand lane, and there has been an impact there over on the southwest side of the Beltway. Just going back there now with the camera shot. It's a little better. It's moving a little better coming off the ramp from I-97 could indicate that they moved the vehicles off the roadway. The speeds are up just a bit, but the backups are still there. I'm Chuck Whitaker with traffic and weather on the threes on Talk Radio 680 WCBM.
12: Fox 25 Weather Authority forecast. Oh, gorgeous couple of days here. Sunny, warm, 80 today, low 60s tonight. Sunny and even warmer tomorrow. Mid-80s by Friday, upper 80s for your forecast. So get out and enjoy this incredible stretch of weather here the next couple of days after that horrific weekend that we just had. Sunny, 64 in Annapolis. It's 63 in Reisterstown. From the birthplace of our Star Spangled Banner, Fort McHenry, which became our national anthem. Time to celebrate America's 250th birthday.

0: America 250 brought to you by the Smile Design Center. And if you ever dreamed of achieving that perfect smile, then call them at 410-321-1100. It was on this day, September the 30th, 1776, in a letter to his nephew, Lund Washington, who was the plantation manager at Mount Vernon, General George Washington wrote of his displeasure with the undisciplined conduct and poor battlefield performance of the American militia. Washington blamed the Patriot reliance on the militia as the chief root of his problems and a devastating loss at Long Island and Manhattan to the British. In his letter, he wrote, "I am wearied to the death all day with a variety of perplexing circumstances, disturbed at the conduct of the militia whose behavior and want of discipline has done great injury to the other troops who never had officers except in a few instances worth the bread they eat." Washington added in confidence, "I tell you that I never was in such an unhappy, divided state since I was born." Well, just as the British had discovered the difficulties of waging war with the Yankees for soldiers during the Seven Years' War, Washington, the Virginia planter-cum-soldier, was unimpressed about meeting his supposed army outside Boston upon his appointment as the commander-in-chief of the Continental Forces back in 1775. And just as the British had, he saw stupidity among the enlisted men who were used to the easy familiarity of being commanded by neighbors and local militias with elected officers. So Washington promptly insisted the officers behave with decorum and enlisted men with deference. Although he enjoyed some success with his original army, the New Englanders went home to their farms at the end of 1775, and Washington had to start all new over, fresh, with new recruits in 1776. He fought an uphill battle for military order until Friedrich von Steuben arrived at General Washington's encampment at Valley Forge in February of 1778. The Prussian military officer commenced training soldiers in close order drill, instilling new confidence and discipline in the demoralized Continental Army. And before von Steuben's arrival, colonial American soldiers were notorious for their slovenly camp conditions. Von Steuben insisted on reorganization to establish basic hygiene, ordering the kitchens and latrines to be put on opposite sides of the camp, with latrines facing a downhill slope. Just having latrines was a novelty to the Continental troops, who were accustomed to living in their own filth. On the merit of his efforts at Valley Forge, Washington recommended that von Steuben be named Inspector General of the Continental Army. Congress complied. In this capacity, von Steuben propagated his methods throughout the Patriot forces by circulating his blue book entitled Regulations for the Order and Discipline of the Troops of the United States. And it was at that time that the troops took a turn for the better and waged a successful campaign to win the Revolutionary War. Sometimes it's just the little things that count. And that's a look at America 250, brought to you by Smile Design.
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0: Wes Moore wants to be your champion of the First Amendment and free speech, and yet he and the Democrats tried to restrict the press during the recent State House special session. Rebecca Snyder is executive director of the Maryland D.C. Press Association, and she told us about what they did at the State House.
4: They moved very quickly. They didn't engage stakeholders, and so I think the net effect was that reporters came to work one day, and the ways in which they had been able to access spaces within the State House completely changed.
0: Yeah. So, again, they were basically, they used to be let in first because they had to cover everything. And then they made them wait in line with the rest of the public. And then, of course, eventually they compromised and let them to begin the front of the line before the rest of the public got in. But there was an attempt to chill or have a chilling effect on the press. And Snyder says this is not being transparent as a publicly elected official.
4: Everyone is really into transparency until it applies to them. And then we look and say, oh, gosh, well, we need to have the attorney look through this piece of information. We need to have all these processes in place that sometimes just roll out the clock.
0: Yeah. And again, this is a governor that spends 25% of his time out of the state of Maryland. He was just in Vegas the other day. Again, we've got issues here. We've got 34 days now before a big election. And again, he's just he wants to be president so bad he can taste it. It's 8:23. Traffic and weather on the threes. Now with the update, here's Lugnuts Johnson.
5: All right. 895 is still slow after the Erdman Avenue ramp. It's moving, but it's stop and go from there really all the way in to the old Harvard Tunnel. And then 95 South, tail end of this backup and slowdown begins right around Moravia Road. It's moving all the way down to the Fort McHenry Tunnel. All four lanes are open, and we're moving through and then eventually down to the ramps at 95 and Russell Street at 395. No big issues there. A couple of areas on the Beltway to watch for. There was construction and limited lanes. Inner loop after Cove Road on the Dundalk side. We're still slow on the southwest side. There was a wreck on the inner loop near 648. Traffic is still moving through there, still bunched up a little bit, but it looks like the vehicles might be off the roadway. Earlier, they were in the left-hand lane, and a big wreck out on I-70 west of Frederick at exit 42. Most of the lanes on the westbound side are still affected, according to the state police in that area. I'm Chuck Whitaker with traffic and weather on the threes on Talk Radio 680 WCBM.
0: And your Fox 25 Weather Authority forecast, sunshine warm today, highs near 80, and it's going to get even warmer as the week unfolds. Right now, 64, cloudy skies in downtown Baltimore, 64 in Dundalk. Yesterday, we were talking a little bit about the emissions program, and we had a caller basically telling us that we were speculating on the upcoming mileage usage tax on the EVs. Would it be expanded to gas-powered vehicles as well with this invasion of privacy? And they're always looking to squeeze every ounce of money out of our household budgets and wallets and pocketbooks, et cetera, here in the state of Maryland. And one of our callers saying that he was over 70 and he got an exemption on the emissions, which, you know, every 2 years or so, you got to take your car and one of those exemptions if you're over 70. And then we found out that there's a catch to that, that you can't travel over 5,000 miles a year. So it would be 10,000 miles total for the 2 year period. If you're over 10,000 miles, you do not get the exemption. And I just got a email from Steve. He says, dear Sean, I heard your caller about senior emission exemptions in Maryland. My wife and I are significantly over 70 and are retired. We had to apply for the exemption. One of the requirements, so you don't get it automatically. You have to apply for it. So how many people don't know about it? Number one. He says, one of the requirements is to drive less than 5,000 miles a year. My car is 14 years old, has 88,000 miles. I was working for 9 of those years. My wife's car is 7 years old with 26,000 miles. Together, less than 10,000 miles a year. She got the exemption and I did not. I included a note with my paperwork that I was now retired and driving much less. I've been driving around 4,000 miles a year since I've retired. So now we drive my car everywhere. She drives to the market with her car, and we use my car for everything else. If we're less than 5,000 average before retiring, it is much less now. I will probably get rejected next time since the state needs the money. I would prefer making a donation rather than this scam. Yeah, Steve, thanks for writing in. I appreciate it. And again, I suppose, you know, it's like the logic here is that older drivers will be driving less because they're not commuting to work. They're not going to work every day. But sometimes, you know, the older drivers, you know, they drive for pleasure now. They don't have a commute. Maybe they're traveling to the grandkids' house, or maybe they're doing... So, again, I don't know. Who comes up with these arbitrary figures of five... It's like the six-foot social distancing nonsense, okay? 5,000 miles a year. So if I drive 5,000 and 1 mile, I lose the exemption in this state at 70 or above? It's just, it's so arbitrary and capricious. It's not even, again, they should just give you the exemption at over 70. Who cares if you drive 5,000, 10,000, 15,000 miles or more? Who cares? Again, make things life a little bit easier for those that are retiring here in the state of Maryland. Of course, that is one of the sticking points going into this gubernatorial election, obviously. ICE has good news. They've taken off a criminal illegal alien off the streets of Maryland. Marvin Martinez, a criminal illegal alien from the Dominican Republic, convicted for sexual abuse of a minor and possession of a controlled substance, was arrested in Anne Arundel County, Maryland. And, of course, they've been all over the country. I get the regular ICE stuff, updates on a regular basis, and just it's everywhere. It's all over this country. I mean, they were let in record numbers, and now you're seeing from Florida to Maine, from Maryland to the Mid-Atlantic, to the Midwest, to California, and the down south, it's all over the country, even in Plymouth County, Iowa. Criminal illegal aliens that have been convicted of crimes such as murder, child sexual abuse, and rape, let into this country by Democrats. Joe Biden, again, and of course, all the open border reconquistas in his Javier Becerra, of course, who was the Health and Human Service Secretary, and Alejandro, you know, what's his face, Mayorkas, and the rest of them. That's what they did. This is all on their watch. This is blood on their hands. These are the victims of these crimes, these criminal, and Trump's trying to get them out as quickly as he can. And guess who's fighting him on that too? Democrats and their anti-ICE behavior. Have there been a few, has ICE made a few mistakes? Sure. Every government agencies make mistakes. Go look at most of the agencies here in the state of Maryland. They're rife with mistakes. But, you know, again, you'd rather err on the side of caution when it comes to protecting the people of Maryland and the citizens of the United States and get these criminal illegal aliens out of the country, once and for all. All right, coming up next, Monsters X Department of Juvenile Services worker has now been sentenced after years of child sexual abuse. And we have another health horror story from Ron Johnson's Real Stories and Real People when it comes to the COVID pandemic. That's coming up next as well. And a lot of folks want to hear about that, so we'll share another one of those stories for you as well. It's coming up on 8:30. Time to get some news headlines. And once again, with the update, here's Maggie Hunter.
6: Thanks. Good morning. The Baltimore City State's Attorney Office has launched a new website that includes a data dashboard with detailed information on circuit and district court cases and their outcomes. In addition, the dashboard includes dozens of tools that let users filter information by offense type and defendant demographics. City State's Attorney Ivan Bates says his office works for the people of Baltimore, and that responsibility comes with an obligation to be transparent about the work that's being done and the results that are delivered. He says sharing the information openly is essential to earning and maintaining the public's trust. And a former Baltimore County softball coach has pleaded guilty to child sexual abuse charges, including a 17-year-old girl that he coached. Michael Busateri will serve 10 years in prison as part of his plea deal. Busateri sent sexually explicit text messages to the teen and later engaged in a sexual relationship with her in 2024 and 2025. In addition to prison time, he must register as a Tier 3 3 sex offender for life, and he may not have any contact with the victim. He last volunteered at Kenwood High School in the spring of 2025. And the city of Annapolis has increased the maximum fine for short-term rental violations. According to a local newspaper, the city council has increased the penalty from $1,000 to $5,000. Mayor Jared Lippman says the fine is now the highest amount allowable by state law, and it's meant to be an amount that is more than an unlicensed rental could earn. The change is now in effect. And Brandon Scott has appointed Shala Graham as budget director for the city of Baltimore. The mayor says Graham brings extensive financial leadership experience to the role, and he's confident that she will help the city build responsible budgets that deliver essential services and community-driven investments to every neighborhood. It's 8:31 on Casey and Company. Coming up next, Chuck Whitaker with traffic and weather on the threes.
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6: It's 8:33 on Casey and Company. Here's Chuck Whitaker with traffic and weather on the threes.
5: Good morning. Backup is still there going to Annapolis. It's the usual delay right here. Southbound I-97 at Route 32. If you're going north on Route 32 from I-97, they have a delay there. That accident was westbound on Route 32 up around the intersection. Section at Route 170. The southwest side of the beltway is still a bit slow. It looks like the accident was on the shoulder on the inner loop up towards 648. We had construction on the southeast side of the beltway near Cove Road on the inner loop. We're still pushing in a lot of heavy traffic. We still have some late delays going south into both the harbor tunnels. I'm Chuck Whitaker with traffic and weather on the threes on Talk Radio 680 WCBM.
9: Pure Fox 45 forecast. We're finally going to brighten up our skies today. Some sunshine returns and temperatures will warm up with highs close to 80 degrees. Partly cloudy and cool tonight as lows fall back into the low 60s. From the Fox 45 Weather Authority, I'm meteorologist Amy Aronson for Talk Radio 680 WCBM.
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10: Start you off with some MLB postseason getting underway with a distinct Baltimore flavor in San Diego.
11: And Machado drives one.
10: Dave Fleming had the call on NBC. Manny Machado with two RBIs last night, including that home run. Severna Park's Jackson Merrill with a two-run single as the Padres blanked the Cubs. 8-0 was the final. Earlier in the day in the Bronx.
12: He hammers this ball right center field. It is a slam!
10: Jason Benetti with the call on NBC. Ben Rice with 41 dingers in the regular season. Two last night, including that grand slam in the eighth as the Yanks pound Boston in game one, 9-0. The final Cam Schlittler with 6.1 innings of scoreless two-hit baseball. Elsewhere, White Sox over the Astros 6-3 and the Padres blank the Cubs 8-0. Game two's all the way around beginning today at 2 p.m. Meanwhile, the O's announcing yesterday that they are removing 2,000 seats in the left field upper deck, converting it into a social space for the vast majority of home games at Camden Yards. In recent years, the Orioles haven't allowed fans to purchase tickets in the left field upper deck, leaving the entire section of the ballpark empty. The ballpark's capacity will now stand at 40,234. Ravens will more than likely make a move today to shore up that offensive line, losing two centers in the game against Dallas. Graham Glasgow was one of three centers the Ravens interviewed yesterday, had in for a tryout, the 10-year veteran cut by Detroit before the season began. Meaningful moment for the Ravens in the postgame locker room on Sunday was Lamar addressing the team. Here's the tail end of that.
13: We had all this adversity going on, y'all boys, and we conquered. This is the start of the season right here.
14: Yeah.
10: Now, why is that meaningful? Well, Jesse Minter explained yesterday in Owings Mills.
13: When your quarterback, you know, is a guy that everybody loves and trusts, and when he speaks, you know, people listen. And Lamar is, I think he's very, I don't want to say calculated because he speaks from the heart, but about when he decides to speak up, it's not often, but when it is, it's you know what time it is.
10: Lamar also spoke to the team on Saturday night before the game. On this date in baseball history, we got a couple for you. We'll take you back 99 years to the day. Baltimore's own Babe Ruth smacks his MLB record 60th home run off Tom Zachary in the eighth inning. Yanks beat the Senators at Yankee Stadium 4-2 the final. And then 20 years later in 1947, it was the first televised World Series baseball game. Yankees involved as well, beat the Dodgers 5-3, 73,365 were at Yankee Stadium. It is to this day remaining the largest World Series crowd, and also it was televised by NBC. The time now is 8:37. When we return, another touching father-daughter moment.
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10: I don't know, Sean. This must have been father-daughter weekend or something because, of course, we talked about the Saturday event at in Detroit.
14: Right.
10: Justin Verlander's daughter, Genevieve, coming out to greet him. Let's take a listen to this real quick. This was Monday night after the Bears beat the Eagles 27-7. Case Keenum, the quarterback, the hero, with his daughter being interviewed by Scott Van Pelt.
15: How loud was it tonight when Daddy scored that touchdown? How loud was that?
16: Really loud.
15: Was it exciting?
16: Yes.
17: Did you cheer?
16: Yes.
17: What'd you say?
16: Let's go, Dada.
10: Addie's. So just, you know.
0: I think it was remarkable touching. About that. Case Keenum was a third string quarterback for the Bears.
10: Yeah.
0: He has been an NFL journeyman. I don't know how many teams he's played for. It has to be at least a dozen. I know he's in Washington for a while.
10: He was. He hadn't started a game in
0: right.
10: 3 years
0: and
10: until Monday
0: night.
10: And
0: his children had never seen him play.
10: Correct.
0: Until this past Monday night.
10: Right.
0: That's just an incredible story.
10: It really is. And remember, he was, I think he, when he left college, I think he was the all-time leading college passing quarterback.
0: He was a heck of a quarterback at University of Houston.
10: University of Houston.
0: Yeah.
10: Exactly right.
0: He was a gunslinger.
10: Beautiful stuff.
0: Yeah,
10: you know, I mean, when these father-daughter things happen, I mean, it just kind of puts everything in perspective in terms of sports.
0: It really does.
10: It's great to win. It's great to be a fan. It, you know, we can complain and moan and groan, but these things, this is life right
0: here. Did you see Congress, the Senate passed the Protect College Sports Act the other day?
10: By a wide margin,
0: yeah.
10: Like 72-28 or something like that.
0: Something like that.
10: Is it really going to protect?
0: Yeah, who knows?
10: We shall see.
0: All right, thanks, Gary.
10: Thank you.
0: 8:39, 21 minutes now before the hour, 9 o'clock. A lot of folks weighing in on the woman I played earlier, Gail Seiler, from Senator Johnson's Real Stories from Real People. It is, again, that the hearing was on Monday. You can catch it on cspan.org if you'd like to see it. He held this hearing called COVID-19 Hospital Protocols, Real Stories from Real People. It gave victims and family members of the COVID hospital protocols a chance to tell their stories on the record, and their stories are horrendous. Johnson's committee collected 583 of these testimonies from 46 states. About 20 people testified in person, widows, parents, nurses, doctors, attorneys, are suing hospitals for ivermectin in over 200 cases. We're just highlighting a few of them here. This is attorney Ralph Larigo. He sued hospitals where COVID patients were begging for ivermectin. Listen to this number. Listen to these stats. It just blew me away when I read this. Out of the 72 cases he sued and won, 69 people survived after receiving ivermectin. A 98.5% success rate. Of the 140 cases where the drug was never given, whether he lost, ran out of time, or the hospital defied the court order, not a single person survived. A 0%. Pretty cause and effect there, to me, pretty obvious. Should be to you too. Same disease, similar hospitals. Every patient in both groups was already hospitalized with COVID when the attorney called. The only difference is one group got ivermectin, the other one didn't. It's about as apples to apples as it gets. And here is the attorney talking about one of his cases.
14: It all started with an 80-year-old woman taken to a local hospital, diagnosed with COVID, placed on a ventilator in ICU. Her family was told she only had a 20% chance to live. Her son watched Dr. Pierre Corey testify before this Senate and became a believer in ivermectin. He convinced the ICU doctor to give her one dose of ivermectin, one little pill. After that one dose, she was able to get off the ventilator out of ICU. She went on to the COVID floor. She starts to decline. The son asks for more ivermectin. The hospital refuses. They contact me. I sued the hospital. Over the vigorous objection of the hospital attorneys, we were successful. The court ordered the hospital to give the ivermectin. 6 days later, that lady was able to leave the hospital. She's alive today.
0: And only alive because of the attorney. That's it. So whatever happened to this idea of, patient consent and HIPAA and patient privacy and respecting one's rights as a patient or whether it's their religion or their medical rights? I mean, again, you have to be your own advocate. We've said this repeatedly ad nauseum, especially during the pandemic. But this is where government gets really scary, when they start denying you medicines that you want. Now, I understand if you're asking for something crazy, but this had been recommended by other doctors, other physicians, saying they were having success in treating COVID with ivermectin, with hydroxychloroquine. In Haiti, they had very little outbreak of it because the hydroxychloroquine is used specifically to ward off malaria. And so why weren't these entertained? Because follow the money, folks. There's more money in vaccines or gene therapy modifications than there is in something that already exists. And shame on Big Pharma, shame on Fauci, shame on the NIH, the NIAID, and the rest of those government agents. President Trump tried to come up with a fix. He tried to get things out there as quickly as possible to help people. But at the end of the day, you got to leave it up to the scientific and medical professionals, many of whom failed the entire country. It's 8:43, traffic weather on the threes. Now with the update, the king of all traffic, Lugnuts Johnson.
5: All right, so both the Harvard tunnels are still backed up with at least 20-minute delays southbound, 95 and 895, just plodding along. Very heavy traffic, 95 at Moravia Road, 895 still backed up around the Erdman Avenue ramp. Late slowing on the Beltway through Parkville towards Towson, the interloop to Park Heights Avenue, Greenspring over to the JFX. And the west side is about the same as always, anywhere through 795 Liberty Road, down through Frederick Road, and then getting better. The inner loop still a bit slow yet, coming up from the ramp at I-97. There was a wreck earlier up near the ramp at B&A Boulevard at 648. They might still be looking at that with a trooper in that area. It appears now the wreck is cleared from Route 32 westbound at 170. That'll take a little while for that to settle down. And now suddenly in the last 15 minutes, busy in the city. Monument at Broadway, Reisterstown Road at Northern Parkway, traffic light is malfunctioning. Sinclair Lane at Moravia Road. Baltimore County just rolled up on a new wreck on the west side at Rolling Road at Dogwood Road. I'm Chuck Whitaker with traffic and weather on the threes on Talk Radio 680 WCBM.
0: Fox 25 Weather Authority forecast. Nice stretch of weather next couple of days. Sunny, warm, close to 80 today. Low 60s tonight. Sunny, warmer tomorrow. Mid-80s Friday. Sunny, upper 80s for the high. Right now, partly cloudy, 64 in Owings Mills, 65 and sunny in Annapolis. Time for our feel-good news segment of the day.

0: 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And here is the McDonald's employee, Matthew.
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0: I just wanted to share one more story here regarding the real stories from real people, because they just they really affected me. And I think anybody that would take the time to look at this panel discussion and the stories, there were 17 in all that came out, that it just, it just leaves you with, shaken, and a lack of, your belief that your government cares or the belief that hospitals care. I do believe there are many doctors and nurses that are wonderful. They are angels. But during this pandemic time, you had the intersection, of all of the worst parts of, the country. Whether it be in government or medical profession, and even those people were fired from their jobs. Patty Myers, she had a standing ovation from the entire room after she told her story about her husband Tony, and she said she's not going to stop sharing it to make sure that this never happens again. Her husband Tony was given remdesivir the day he arrived at the hospital, including a double dose. Remdesivir, she said, is so lethal it got nicknamed "Run, Death is Near," after it started killing thousands of COVID patients in the hospital. The experts claimed that remdesivir would stop COVID. Instead, it stopped kidney function, then blasted the liver and other organs. 10 days in, an angel doctor gave Tony ivermectin. Within 3 days, he was off high-flow oxygen and being told he might go home. Then, the hospital took his ivermectin away. When Patty asked for it again, the head of the ICU doctor told her to stay in her lane. Tony never got another dose. They ventilated him. They punctured his lungs. He died September 9th, 2021. Patty says every single doctor's note on his medical record says unvaccinated male. One day he texted me that he had seen 5 body bags pass his room. The final 5 days he texted me, "Why are they not bringing me food?" He struggled to receive water, ice, and basic care. He was not placed in a hospital gown the entire time until the final hour of his life. And because he was an unvaccinated male, Tony was punished. His outcome was predetermined by medical professionals that, oh, you're going to die anyway, so we're not going to waste time on you. Even though he showed progress with ivermectin. This to me is, you talk about attorneys wanting a medical malpractice lawsuits, this is where you should be focused. Going after the people that denied treatment and that were prejudicial in the treatment of certain patients.
5: It's horrific. I mean, it's one of the greatest scandals of all time in this country, as far as I'm concerned. I mean, it almost sounds like they were in prison, but I think it's even worse than prison. I think prisoners are treated better. They at least get food and water every day. I just don't understand. I mean, thank God for that woman being so strong and being so smart, but how could you know? Or what if you were more unconscious and couldn't make those decisions for yourself? I don't know what's happened to, like, what happened to Trump's right to try? Like, you know, fine. You know, even, first of all, the hospital system is not practicing health, so that's a given. But even if they're acting like something basic, a reasonable response is something crazy, fine. Sign a paper and say, I understand the hospital's not liable, blah, blah, blah, blah. But then get the ivermectin or, like, whatever. So I don't know why that can't be done somehow. And even just like if you're the patient, like that stress isn't good. Like you said, you have to be your own advocate, but that's horrible. If you're a patient, you're already suffering from something in the hospital and to have that stress, but it literally sounded like they were trying to kill her. I mean, they were trying to kill her. I don't understand. You're right. They already determined it. They were starving her. Like I don't even understand that, that mindset. But again, like I say, it's worse than prison.
0: Now, if you came in with comorbidities, which the one patient Gail Seiler did. She was overweight and had some high blood pressure, metabolic syndrome,
5: so
0: or whatever.
5: What?
0: But your job as a medical professional is to treat all of them the same.
5: Yeah.
0: But if you were labeled or dubbed unvaccinated, your level of care was considerably less than it was for anybody else.
5: And from what I've seen in the past, that's not the start of it, because I've seen family members treated like this, and I've heard other people have family members like, before that, it was like certain age. If you're an old person in the hospital, they just decide, you know, Maybe you don't, you've lived your life, but that's not their, that is not their, they're not God. That's not their, you're right, they're supposed to treat. So, I appreciate
0: some of them were given DNRs. Do not resuscitate.
5: Yeah, which I thought that had to come from the patient.
0: I didn't think
5: the hospital can determine that.
0: Exactly.
5: That's the patient or the family.
0: But they were determining DNRs based on your vaccination status.
5: I mean, I'm sorry. That's murder. That's murder. So I appreciate Senator Johnson. And by the way, he's been doing these hearings for years, but the media ignored it. He was still doing it during the Biden administration. He focused a lot on the, vax injuries. So anyway, I hope RFK Jr., I don't know how you can trust the healthcare system because we know they were getting money for COVID positive tests. We know they were getting money for every vaccine issued. So how can you trust anything? And I'm not saying there aren't good people that work, but as the system as a whole is a corrupt business. So
0: yeah. Well,
5: I hope RFK Jr. can.
0: Because Patty Myers, we just told the story about her husband. She's made a documentary about it. It's called Making a Killing.
5: Good for her.
0: And
5: yeah.
0: you should watch it. It's an eye opener. It really is good.
5: I believe it.
0: Thanks, Kristen. Day 51. 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
7: 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And accurate weather forecasts from the meteorologist at Fox 45. News, weather, traffic, Sean Hannity and Rob Carson. 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
0: 8:53 and the last traffic weather on the threes report for the morning with the king of all traffic, Chuck the Body Whitaker.
8: There's a minor wreck on 95 southbound right at O'Donnell Street. They're on the painted out area and over to the side, but they're looking at it. There's a police car sitting there with it, so we're still backed up around the curve towards Eastern Avenue and back towards Moravia Road. Gets a little better after that. All the lanes are open going into the Fort McHenry Tunnel after that wreck at O'Donnell Street. 895 is now in. Improving. Going to be a little slow after O'Donnell Street, but definitely making some progress there. Late slowing on the Beltway. That would be the normal delays arriving late through there. JFX, you're good from Ruxton Road through the Rams downtown. I'm Chuck Whitaker with traffic and weather on the threes on Talk Radio 680 WCVM.
0: And your Fox 35 Weather Authority forecast, sunshine today, warmer with a high close to 80 degrees right now, partly cloudy, 65 in Pikesville, and it is 66 in downtown Baltimore. Former detention worker who sexually abused nearly a dozen incarcerated boys in Baltimore County, sentenced yesterday to 10 years in prison. Ronald Neverdon, 80 years of age, pleaded guilty in mid-August to 11 counts of child sexual abuse. It spanned 18 years within Maryland's juvenile justice system. He was initially indicted on 117 charges. The judge in the case, Robert Cahill, called his actions monstrous and said he was praying no other case matched its scale. Sadly, I think there's probably more out there. At 10 years, I don't know, he might be at 80 years of age. Who knows if he's going to live out the rest of his sentence, but I think that he should have just sentenced him the rest of his life, natural life, behind bars, so he'll never get out and do that again, and maybe he would have, who knows, maybe get karma is a you-know-what in some cases. House Speaker Mike Johnson recently dismissing opposition to data centers in an interview, saying that the Democrats in China are playing mind games with the American people. And you know the debate. The debate right now is these data centers, massive buildings that hold the computing power needed for super intelligence, are certainly controversial, with one strand of opinion basically saying they drive up utility costs and drain resources from local communities. And on the other hand, others say those negatives are being overstated and that the data centers are essential to keeping the United States in the lead in the super intelligence sector, because we're in a race against China for this. And then there's others like Steve Bannon and even, again, Bolshevik Bernie are in agreement that they believe that there's a possibility that AI might slip beyond the ability of humans to control it. And they're calling for more regulation. And so going into this midterm election, it's a hearty and robust debate. But Speaker Johnson says that there are certain elements out there, and the Global Government Affairs team on X, Elon Musk's social media site, agree that there are people that are fueling this fear of data centers.
9: Do you think that with regards to China, I mean, I've had several tech executives and lawmakers, to be clear, say that the information against data centers, that pushback against data centers, that is coming from China.
10: Yes.
9: They believe that. The Democrats are seizing on this, though. They're making this their messaging. They've been very clear. They're going to take this into the midterms.

0: about American SI and energy policy. These posts contain claims that SI data centers are driving up household electricity prices and straining the grid, that is. Others included SI-generated cartoons that depicted data center operators enriching themselves at the public's expense, and we remain committed to maintaining an open and authentic platform where people debate topics of public interest. They're saying that they take seriously any attempts to undermine the integrity of Global Town Square and suspend accounts that violate their authenticity policies. So, and Russia is also doing somewhat of the same thing as well. And now the Democrats always need their boogeyman, and it's been climate change for the longest time. And now that that has basically taken a back seat, they've globbed on to super intelligence. Not that there aren't concerns. I don't mean to dismiss any concerns, but we should debate them. We should freely discuss what those concerns are. Are they legitimate? Can they be mitigated? Should they be regulated? The president yesterday basically saying he wants to win this race with super intelligence, and we can't do it if we are going to put handcuffs on the creators and the innovators. But at the same time, I think it was it OpenAI that did their own policing? I think they shut down someone, one of their rogue agents. It was something, I can't remember what the name of the super intelligence agent was, but they've now not released it because there were some concerns that it showed signs of being somewhat, I guess, autonomous would be, or sentient, I guess the word is. Anyway, it's a good debate. It's an ongoing one. I'm sure we're not done yet in talking about this topic. All right, that's going to do it for us today. Thanks for joining us and contributing via email, text, and or phone call. We're going to be back tomorrow morning at 6 here on CBM. Stay tuned for Kim Klasick Live coming up next right after the 9 o'clock news until tomorrow morning. Thank God. God bless our troops and God bless America.
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3: Breaking news this hour from Town Hall. I'm Rich Thomason. Strong consumer spending and business investment helped to give the economy a boost in the second quarter. Growth came in at 2.2%. Inflation cooled a bit last month, even as Americans stepped up their spending. It was a bloody fight between the pilot and the co-pilot of a Fly Dubai jetliner, forcing the Tel Aviv-bound plane to make an emergency landing in Saudi Arabia. The 737 plunged more than 15,000 feet. An emergency call went out before the plane did land safely. The passengers are fine, but the pilot reportedly in the hospital. The final American troops in Iraq have now left the country, ending the U.S. mission in Iraq. Now, some security analysts fear that Iran could move in to fill the void. The Supreme Court is making it easier to deport some illegal immigrants to countries that they didn't come from.
4: On Tuesday, the court granted an emergency request from the Trump administration looking to block a lower court's ruling that such deportations are unlawful. That court ruled the immigrants affected are not given a chance to raise concerns over safety risks before they're sent to countries where they have no ties. In Tuesday's order, the Supreme Court said that it would hear arguments on the case in December and then issue a definitive ruling. Keith Peters, Washington.
3: The campaigner-in-chief is all set to start a month-long tour. It's the final sprint to the midterm elections.
5: President Trump to hit the campaign trail, targeting key states where Republicans are in very tight races ahead of the midterms. The president starting a 32-day tour, hitting states like Texas, Ohio, and Nebraska. The president telling reporters at the White House he will campaign like it's 2024 again. Laura Winters reporting.
3: Stock futures higher on Wall Street ahead of this morning's opening bell. The Dow futures are up 107 points. NASDAQ futures ahead 73, and the S&P futures are up 21 points. More on these stories, townhall.com.
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1: Good morning. It's 9:03. I'm Maggie Hunter with the latest headlines from the WCBM Maryland News Center, brought to you by Audiology Associates. The Howard High School JV football team has been suspended amid allegations of bullying in the boys' locker room. The mother of the alleged victim says the incident took place last Friday before practice, and it was recorded on video. Principal Alan Cosentino sent a message to Howard High School families to let them know that the program was being suspended. He says since the alleged incident involved minors, the school is limited in what can be said. The mother of the alleged victim tells WMAR-TV that she wants to press charges against the suspects. And a former Maryland youth detention staffer has been sentenced to 10 years in prison for sexually abusing 11 boys at a state-run juvenile facility. Ronald Neverden pleaded guilty in a Baltimore County courtroom in August, in addition to time behind bars. Neverden will serve 5 years of probation and may have no contact with the victims or minors. Stein on Sports and the Fox 45 Weather Authority forecast next.
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3: Gary Stein on sports.
4: Ravens begin prep today for the Titans as 11.5-point favorites. It's the second largest spread in the league this season. Team, though, in need of O-line depth, and towards that end, brought three centers in yesterday for a look-see, the most experienced of which was Graham Glasgow, who started 14 games for Detroit a year ago, was cut by the Lions prior to the 2026 season. Meanwhile, Major League Baseball's postseason began yesterday, the wild card round, and it lived up to its name.
5: The first pitch home to Riley. Swing and a drive out to right.
4: What a moment in Atlanta. Matt Vasgersian at the call on NBC. Austin Riley's two-out, three-run shot in the bottom of the eighth was the difference as the Braves take game one in Atlanta. 5-3 the final over the Fighting Phils. And then last night in New York, fireworks in the Bronx.
6: He hammers this ball right center field. It is a slam.
4: Jason Benetti had the call on NBC. Ben Rice, 41 dingers in the regular season. Two last night, including that grand slam in the eighth. Yanks pound Boston in game one, 9-0 the final. Elsewhere, the White Sox over the Astros 6-3 and the Padres blank the Cubs 8-0. All game twos this afternoon, beginning at 2 p.m. Coming up in 30 minutes, as speculation continues to fly, Mike Loxley is still standing. And that is Stein on Sports.
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1: 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Here's the forecast from the Fox 45 Weather Authority.
8: Your Fox 45 forecast. We're finally going to brighten up our skies today. Some sunshine returns and temperatures will warm up with highs close to 80 degrees. Partly cloudy and cool tonight as lows fall back into the low 60s. From the Fox 45 Weather Authority, I'm meteorologist Amy Aronson for Talk Radio 680 WCBM.
1: 62 degrees in Sykesville, 64 in Easton, and 64 in Kearney. I'm Maggie Hunter, 680 WCBM News.
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10: All right,
8: good morning, good morning. Happy Wednesday. Right in the middle of the week, the weather doesn't look too bad. I came in kind of early today, so I don't know what the traffic is looking like. If you're sitting in traffic, don't worry. I got a great show planned for you. Just sit back, relax. Keep your eyes on the road, though, because you don't you don't want to contribute to the traffic, okay? We want you to get wherever you're going safely. We got a great show planned for you. Got two guests today. One is, well, you know what? Both of them could be in studio. Glenn Gilhar running in District 8. He'll be here, District 8 in Baltimore County. He'll be here in studio at 10 o'clock. And then, of course, we have Councilman Nino Mangione. He will be in studio, I believe, at 11:35 a.m. Now, as a councilman, of course, and also running for office, his schedule's all over the place. But hopefully he can make it here in studio. If not, he has already confirmed he'll be on the line with us. Very important conversation to have with the councilman, considering the back and forth with the Baltimore County Council and the pay raises. So we will discuss, again, at 11:35 a.m. with Councilman Mangione. Now, we've got a story to start the show with. It's actually very sad and I believe very gruesome. Any attack on anyone that is elderly and of course any child I think is absolutely disgusting and you deserve to have the book thrown at you. So we will start the show talking about the couple that was beat up brutally in Fells Point yesterday around 9:30 a.m. So as we were on air here, going into our second segment yesterday, there was a couple, an elderly couple in Fells Point that were beaten almost to death. Just for, and it was a simple robbery from what we could tell. The investigation's ongoing, but that's how we're going to start the show. So I just wanted to put that out there to you. A little trigger warning. Not a great story, of course. Also, remember we were talking about the photo of, a bunch of guys sitting on the curb after the Towson University shooting. And we were kind of tossing it around thinking, wow, I really hope this isn't something crazy that's going to get anybody in trouble in the police department. Because you had about at least 10, I counted at least 10 people sitting on the curb with either handcuffs or zip ties as their hands were behind their backs. Well, we find out more to the story, and it looks like the police department is completely justified and cleared, and I'm happy to hear that. Really am. But I'm not happy to hear it on the side of the fact that this is a very dangerous situation at Towson University. So we're going to talk about that as well. If you know someone that goes to Towson, if you're considering sending your child to Towson, you're going to want to hear what's going on at Towson. Also, we will talk a little bit about the tech President Trump meeting at the White House yesterday. Not sure if you saw it. Elon Musk and all the tech bros, they were there at the White House having a huge meeting with the Trump administration. I did know, I don't know if you guys saw it, because they had a huge like group photo that came out. Remember, we were told that Susie Wiles was dealing with cancer, and I can tell you, she looks so thin and so frail, and I just want to say, I hope that, and I understand this is her passion, she wants to be there, you know, public service, I get it, but I hope that she's getting the rest that she needs. I hope that she's getting the rest that she needs, because that's the one thing, honestly, and maybe because it's just like, is that like girl coded, I think? Maybe it's because, you know, I'm a woman, and that's the first thing I saw in the picture. It was like, yeah, I saw, you know, all the tech bros, and, you know, it was big money in the room, but the one thing I really truly saw was Susie Wiles and how she isn't looking so great, and we know that she's dealing with cancer, so it kind of broke my heart a bit. But we'll talk about what that meeting had in store for, really for the entire country, because they were talking about different moves they're going to take moving forward when it comes to AI, which I guess President Trump isn't calling it AI, is he? He's calling it SI. Did you guys see that? And what was it for? Superior intelligence or something like that? I don't know. I got a super intelligence. Oh my gosh. Okay. So we'll have to go over that as well. But we will talk about those notes. Also, Jack Smith was, in front of the Senate yesterday and talking about, the investigation that he did in regards to what he said was, to get to the bottom of the events surrounding January 6th with President Trump. And then also whether or not President Trump took classified documents with him on his way out of the White House, back in 2020.
10: And we will get into some of what he had to say there in the Senate yesterday. And it kind of goes around the question of the day as well, which I'll go ahead and give it to you now. At WCBM.com. Also, if you have the app, you can go to the app. It is free in the App Store, WCBM 680. It'll pop up. If you ever miss a show, the show should be archived there. Good morning, Leslie. I want to tell you that we did check on it. There was a little bit of a glitch, but we're getting everything straightened out. But you can find all the headlines there, the latest events, everything you need is at WCBM 680 on the app and then also at WCBM.com. Here is the question of the day brought to you by Free State Gun Range. Do you believe Jack Smith was legitimately investigating President Trump for events surrounding January 6th? Because that's what it comes down to, right? Was the investigation legitimate or was it an attack on a presidential candidate that they did not want to win? That's what it comes down to. So we'll talk about that, but that's the question of the day. Go ahead and weigh in. We'll talk about that around 11:24 or so. And we'll get into that before we speak to the councilman. All right, let's get into the sad story. Like I said, it is. It's a truly sad story. Not something that you ever want to hear. Like I said, I have to preface you a little bit. And Rebecca Pryor has this story, by the way, with Fox 45. She's doing the report. But she did preface it by saying up front, the woman out of the couple that was attacked yesterday around 9:30 in Fells Point. Just so you know, homicide detectives have already been called in because the attack was that brutal. Okay? The attack was that brutal. And people that are capable of things like this, I say life in prison or the death penalty, but that's, you know, possibly just me. Possibly just me. But here you have this elderly couple, completely defenseless, going about their day every morning, I'm sure as they do. And this is what they had to deal with. Take a listen.
11: To be clear, police have not said that this woman has died. But the fact that homicide detectives are now involved, it tells us, as you said, that her injuries must be severe and likely are life-threatening. Also making this incident especially disturbing is where it happened, along one of the busiest stretches in Fells Point.
12: Behind the crime tape, the scene of a senseless attack taking place in broad daylight. Around 9:30 Tuesday morning, two older adults badly beaten and robbed along the 1700 block of Fleet Street, just steps from Broadway in the heart of Fells Point.
13: I thought this was a relatively safe area. It's just mostly surprising and it's awful what happened to that couple.
12: Baltimore police confirming a 60-year-old man and 76-year-old woman were knocked to the ground before the suspect ran off with one of their wallets. This afternoon, forensic technicians and several investigators seen collecting evidence and trying to piece together what happened. Witnesses describing a gruesome scene, telling us both victims were bloody, taken away on stretchers, and that the woman was potentially knocked unconscious.
10: Absolutely horrific. 9:30 a.m. just yesterday. Here we are just really getting comfortable and on air. And you hear about this happening in Fells Point. Now, we can hear the mayor, we can hear the governor, so many that will talk until they're blue in the face about crime and violence going down, and yet you hear stories like this that you necessarily would not have heard of maybe 10 years ago, okay? And that's the difference that people were talking about. The quality of life is down in the Baltimore region. And I will say, I will go on and say further than that, because the stories that I've seen lately, I don't know about you guys, but the stories I've seen coming out of Prince George's County lately, I would say the quality of life is down there as well. I grew up in Accokeek. I grew up right there in PG County, right on the Charles County line. And yes, there were things that happened, especially before the National Harbor became the National Harbor. You know, Oxon Hill wasn't the best place. Temple Hills wasn't the best place, right? District Heights, Suitland. They weren't the best places, but it was nothing like this was happening. I mean, this is crazy. Again, once there, officers spoke with a 60-year-old man and a 76-year-old woman. They told officers they were assaulted and robbed by an unidentified male suspect. Now, another piece of this that really got me, there's a lot of comments on this, okay? And if you guys want to weigh in, of course you can. 410-WCBM-680, 410-922-6680. What really got me is then they go, you know, towards the end of the report here, and they describe the suspect, because they don't have anybody in custody. This person is still on the loose. He's still out there. So if you have any relatives or family members in the Fells Point area, please tell them to be very observant. And, you know, because now this person might think that they got away with this, you know, horrific act. But they describe this individual, and here's what the police said. The suspect is described as having a brown complexion, wearing a white t-shirt and black sweatpants with white stripes down the sides. Okay, sounds like he likes Adidas. All right. Here's my thing. Brown complexion. Are they saying this because they don't know if this person was Hispanic or black? Or are we now taking another nosedive off of the cliff of reality, and we're now pretending as though that we can't even, you know, describe someone as black? Because I would love to know. When they finally get the suspect in custody, and I hope that they do, I would love to know if we're now identifying people by saying brown complexion because we don't want to point out the fact that this individual could possibly be black. You know, I just wonder what we're doing here. And, of course, there's 43 comments, just so you guys know, on this report. And about 40 of the 43 comments are asking, really, brown complexion? Was the person black? Was the person Hispanic? And remember, it's a very busy road. There were people out there that had a chance to talk to Rebecca Pryor. She was standing there. Apparently, there were people out there when this couple got knocked down the way that they did. And there are cameras in that area. Are you telling me that this is what you've come up with as a description? Brown complexion? They're either white, black, Hispanic, Asian. I mean, come on. I would love to know. Anyways, this is the same old, same old. And this is what we're talking about usually as far as the quality of life of crime, quality life crimes. And I did note, I don't know if you guys saw this yesterday. I thought it was pretty interesting. State Attorney Ivan Bates, Baltimore City State's attorney, he noted, and there was a report that came out that said that when apparently the former state's attorney, Marilyn Mosby, when she was in office, she was not recording the data as it was supposed to be recorded. And this is something that the D.C. chief was caught with as well. And remember, she had to resign, the D.C. police chief, because they were basically cooking the books. And so, State Attorney Ivan Bates, not sure if you saw it, I just saw it this morning as I was scrolling through a bunch of different news stories, but he has confirmed that the data was not accurate, and the numbers were a lot worse under Marilyn Mosby, but they were not calculating it correctly. Now, if you go back, they'll probably most likely say it was due to COVID, right? Because remember when she started making those changes, she said, oh, well, we're not going to arrest anybody for, you know, quality of life crimes. Remember that? And so everybody was like, wait a minute. So you had people calling in. They were saying, okay, so now you're not arresting people for, prostitution, urinating. Remember there was a story of a guy, a homeless man that was urinating on a building time and time again in Baltimore City. They could not have him arrested. There was a situation, even a restaurant, I believe it was a Mexican restaurant in Baltimore City, where you had this guy that was going in and out of the same restaurant, stealing things, you know, vandalizing things, and they never caught up with them. And that restaurant owner talked about the fact that he would call police, but they would say that there was nothing they could really do about it. And then also open air drug markets. I mean, it was like, you know, free game for everybody, for the street pharmacists. And so she made a lot of changes, said that she did it because of COVID. But now you've got State Attorney Ivan Bates saying, yeah, it's worse than you thought. It's much worse than you thought. So he's announced that he's going to go back to collecting data as it's supposed to be collected. And so now, of course, there are many comments and people wondering, well, are you cooking the books? Not you specifically, state attorney, but the mayor and many others, whether it's Mayor's Office of Neighborhood Safety Engagement, are they dealing with the wrong data and have been all this time? And that's why they're saying that Monzi and GVRS and all this other stuff is actually working. This could be a situation where now it'll show that those organizations aren't working at all. We shall see. We'll continue to wait and see as far as what State Attorney Ivan Bates has to say next. And then, you know, obviously when they start to calculate the data properly. But I just wanted to put that out there to you. I don't think the quality of life in Baltimore City and surrounding areas, I don't think it's getting better at all. If I had to guess, I would say it's getting worse. And remember, the population is on the decline. All right, we'll talk more about this when we get back. Right now, of course, it is Wednesday, and every Monday, Wednesday, and Friday, we have our friend Tim Herb on with the Morning Market Flash. Good morning, Tim. How are you?
14: Good morning, Kim. Happy Wednesday. How are you?
10: I'm doing well. I forgot to mention you're with RBC Wealth Management. I apologize for that, Tim. I left that out.
14: That's okay, Kim. No worries. So hopefully people remember Tim Herb before anything else.
10: That's true. That's true.
14: The individual. The individual.
10: Yes.
14: Kind of like I remember the Sun Diva, right?
10: Yeah.
14: Before. Hey, by the way, real quick, I hear there's some warmer weather in the forecast.
10: I know. I'm happy. See, can't you hear it in my voice, Tim? I'm a lot more happy today.
14: I can, absolutely. Well, hey, talking about today, it's actually the last day of the month of September, Kim. Believe it or not, September was here and now gone. Tomorrow being October 1st, but today marking the last day, not only of the month, but also the third quarter of the year. Looking at the market performance yesterday, U.S. equities ending lower in trading on Tuesday, though they were off some of their worst levels. There was some downside in the overall market, somewhat limited, but again, and primarily, you know, solidly negative across the board. The Dow was down 0.26%, Kim. S&P was off 0.17%. The heavily technology-based NASDAQ was off ever so slightly, 0.09. And then those small-cap companies represented by the Russell 2000 Index down 0.35%. So we did have some areas, some pockets of technology overall that was mixed. Apple was probably the worst Magnificent Seven performer yesterday, although we did get a rebound from Monday's slide in Meta platforms. But we had other laggards across the board in other areas, other parts of the economy, including energy, the pharmaceutical stocks, some bank stocks, and or some industrials as well, kind of falling behind. Treasuries were mixed. There was really no big directional influence that was in play yesterday on Tuesday. There's still a lot of focus right now on bond yields and what's taking place. And here we are this morning, of course, talking about, you know, market performance. And we actually had some data coming out of the economy pointing to that inflation may, in fact, have slowed last month. That data in particular, Tim, the personal consumption expenditures price index, the PCE, for August increasing at about 3.4%, down from 3.7%. So what we're seeing right now is the more encouraging data, the core PCE numbers, excluding food and energy costs, and now possibly allowing the opportunity that for some individuals to see that inflation is maybe taming itself a little bit or cooling off a little bit, which right now odds of a Fed interest rate hike next month coming up here in October is easing a bit. The CME Group's FedWatch tool shows traders right now are pricing in about a 47% chance of a quarter point interest rate increase. That's down from 51% a day ago. So better inflation numbers may in fact help the market. That's what we're seeing pre-market here this morning, Kim. Dow futures up 144 points. S&P 500 futures are up 26 points. And the heavily technology-based NASDAQ index up right now 129 points. Pre-market. So there we have it. One thing I should mention really quickly, if I may, looking for the month, S&P and Dow are tracking for declines, while the NASDAQ right now is up more than 1% so far pre-market for the month of September. And then for the quarter, the S&P 500 and NASDAQ are both up, but the Dow is off about 2%. So there we have it, Kim, for the Morning Market Flash. Enjoy your first day tomorrow of October. I'll talk to you Friday morning.
10: 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Thanks, Tim.
15: This is Pastor David Lewis with today's Moment of Truth. In John Lennon's song, Imagine, he imagines a world with no religion. Thankfully, Jesus said that the gates of hell would not prevail against the Christian church. Religion, particularly the Christian religion, benefits everyone, believers and unbelievers alike. Long before government got involved, churches and religious organizations were building schools, hospitals, research centers, homeless shelters, and food kitchens for the benefit of everyone. They also provided disaster relief to impoverished people around the globe. Where religion is freely practiced, nations generally experience lower rates of violence and crime. On the other hand, when tolerance for religious beliefs begins to weaken, intolerance for other beliefs increases as well. So glory to the God who cannot lie or break a promise, and to the prophet Isaiah who said, the grass withers and the flower fades, but the word of our God shall stand forever. You can access our Moments of Truth at cubhillchurch.org/IDOT. This is Pastor David Lewis at the Cub Hill Bible Presbyterian Church.
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10: All right. Again, we'll check in with Tim Herb with RBC Wealth Management back on Friday. Hopefully we'll get some good news. I thought, honestly, he said Apple wasn't doing so well. I thought every tech company would have been doing a lot better this morning considering that meeting at the White House yesterday, but I guess not. I thought that they would be on top of the world this morning. Don't forget, we will talk about that meeting in the next hour as well. Got a few text messages here. We were talking about the couple that was beat up and robbed in Fells Point yesterday. Around this time, broad daylight, very busy street. And it's sad. You've got a 60-year-old man and a 76-year-old woman. And the homicide detectives have been called in, because the woman is hanging on to her life, and will send prayers her way. Hopefully she pulls through and she will be okay. Text messages here. Let's see. Norman said he didn't like the way Terrell talked to me yesterday. Thank you, Norman. I know. That's how he usually speaks to me. I guess I'm used to it. I'm used to it. Some people say, Kim, you take so much, you got a little patience here. You guys gotta remember, I grew up in a house full of boys, okay? I was the only girl. Nothing but brothers. I was beat up sometimes, pushed down the stairs at other times. just imagine, I was the middle child, so I was getting it on all sides. I was beat up sometimes, pushed down the stairs at other times. just imagine. I was the middle child, so I was getting it on all sides. So I'm used to it. I really am. David in Hellthorpe says, Kim, it's not just you. Until society starts eradicating these uncivilized people from society, this is what we have to look forward to. David from Hellthorpe. Yeah, David. You know what's so interesting? I always think about, remember when they sent the illegal immigrants from Florida to Martha's Vineyard? And they got them out of there within, 48 hours. It's so interesting because it's like the same thing here. It's, they're not, this doesn't happen in nice neighborhoods with wealthy people. They have everything under control. It's just the regular average Joe like you and I, we're dealing with this lawlessness. Isn't that interesting? We'll be right back.
18: SRN News, I'm Rich Thomason in Washington. It's finished. As of this morning, the long-running U.S. military mission in Iraq is over. The last American troops have been pulled out. Later today, Secretary of War Hegseth expected to announce deep cuts to the military's top brass. Less generals, more GIs, is how Hegseth frames it. President Trump continues to push back against calls for stepped-up government regulation of artificial intelligence. He says the guardrails to protect against AI misuse are already there. There have been road closures, evacuations, and high-water rescues across parts of Arizona and New Mexico. What's left of the former Hurricane Polo has been drenching the Southwest after pounding Mexico's Baja California Peninsula. Following the latest report on the economy, stocks opening higher this morning on Wall Street. More details, SRNNews.com.
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4: Stunning revelation by Orioles President of Baseball Operations Mike Elias during his press conference on Monday.
0: We have a small operation. It has been. I've seen in some metrics it's like 29th in the league in terms of size and baseball operations. So we have a lot of needs.
4: Wait, what? How is this possible? The Orioles have the 29th smallest front office of the 30 MLB teams 2 years into David Rubenstein's ownership? How and why has that not changed? To football we go, where one issue still plaguing the Ravens as we enter week four is a fundamental issue, and that is tackling. Poor at many times against the Cowboys. Head coach Jesse Minter tackled the issue, no pun intended, at his Monday press conference.
21: Tackling is an art, and it requires high level of detail. And I'd say that we're not detailed enough in tackling right now. And that's like the angles that we take to approach ball carriers, the body position that we're in as we're sometimes leaving our feet and trying to dive at people or make these big hits instead of just securing tackles.
4: Critical missed tackles fueled that 15-0 comeback by Dallas after the Ravens had taken an 11-point lead late in the third. Meanwhile, Maryland head football coach Mike Locksley said it was business as usual when he met with AD Jim Smith after the team's 51-point loss against UCLA. Pressed further, the head coach was asked if any assurances were given.
22: There were no need for assurances. Our Monday meeting went just as usual. Talk about the things that we didn't do well, talk about some things that we need to do well, and we went from there.
4: And finally, the NHL opened its 2026-27 season in Carolina last night with a matchup of the last two Stanley Cup champions.
23: Across the line for Hagee. For Hagee, thought about the net. That shot. Score! With 4.3 on the clock, the one-timer from Gustav Forsling wins it.
4: Bob Wischusen had the call on ESPN. Forsling's goal was the only one of the night as the Panthers blanked the Hurricanes in Carolina 1-0, the final in overtime. The Caps open Friday, ironically, in Carolina. Coming up in 30 minutes, what the Ravens are doing at the center position. And that is Stein on Sports.
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8: Your Fox 45 forecast. Finally, time to brighten up our skies and welcome back some sunshine today. Mostly sunny and warmer with highs close to 80 degrees. Turning partly cloudy tonight and cool again as lows fall back into the low 60s. More sunshine, more warmth coming our way for the rest of the week. Highs in the mid-80s on Thursday, and then the even warmer upper 80s by week's end on Friday. From the Fox 45 Weather Authority, I'm meteorologist Amy Aronson for Talk Radio 680 WCBM.
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0: 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Okay, so we were talking about the Fells Point attack. You had an elderly couple that was attacked around this time yesterday, broad daylight, very busy street. If you want to look at the report, Rebecca Pryor has it on Fox 45's website. We did listen to some of the audio here, and we know that this woman, and again, said prayers her way. She is hanging on. She was beaten very badly during this robbery. And so they've already called in homicide detectives because of how bad this is. Now, they did put out a description of the individual. They said brown complexion, white shirt, black pants, black white stripes down the pants. I guess it doesn't have to be Adidas. I guess that's just what I was imagining in my head. But hopefully we'll get an actual picture or video soon, because of, again, where this took place, you would think there were cameras everywhere. David in the text line asked, and this is a first-time texter. David, good morning to you. David says, well, my question is, why didn't anyone else assist? I'm so disappointed in our male population these days. Yeah, David, I don't know if other people were around. I don't know what happened here, and I don't know exactly what they were beaten with. Right? Because I mean, think about it. A 60-year-old man, not very old at all. Maybe possibly he was fighting back. I don't know, but he did get away with what it sounded like, at least a wallet, this suspect. And the person is still on the run. So, like I said before, if you've got family at Fells Point, give them shoot them a text, give them a ring, just let them know what's going on, so that they can be very observant. We go to the phone lines here. I've got, Joe in Baltimore. Good morning, Joe. How are you?
1: I'm doing all right. How about you, sir?
0: I'm doing well. Want to weigh in on the, Fells Point couple that was beaten?
1: Yeah. Yeah. That's a sad situation, got parents, got family. You don't want to hear that happen to elderly people. They don't deserve that. Sounds like it was a crime of opportunity. That person may be homeless. I'm just speculating at this point.
0: Joe. When they actually arrest these individuals, they are not homeless.
1: What?
0: These people that they arrest for these crimes are not homeless. There's never any evidence of that.
1: Did they arrest them?
0: Not yet.
1: Okay, so how do you know what it is?
0: Because 99.9% of the time, the person is not homeless.
1: So you can say that?
0: Yes, I can say that with confidence. But go ahead.
1: Okay, great. So moving on to it, the point about the black thing, because you can say things with confidence and not know. A brown description, brown complexion description, is more descriptive than saying black. You have a problem with that. Explain to me, Kim, what black looks like.
0: I'm black.
1: What does that mean?
0: I'm black. Like my complexion is darker brown. I've got like the deeper, darker brown. I'm black. If it's a black individual, people should know they're on the lookout for somebody that is black. They're still on the loose.
1: A black individual. Have you ever seen a black individual with a different complexion?
0: Yes, all the time. Like, my daughter is black and she's light skinned. Yes, I have it right in my house.
1: A perfect example. So when they say a brown complexion, it's actually more descriptive than just saying black.
0: What they're trying to do, and this is very obvious to everybody but you, Joe, mm-hmm. What they're trying to do is basically skip over the fact that naming this individual, in my view, as black. Now, could this person be maybe Hispanic? Possibly. But when you're looking at the crime rate and those that commit crimes, it is black individuals in the Baltimore region. And they had the brown complexion part of it. I know you probably didn't see the police report. A lot of people didn't see it. But they had it in quotations. That's what they put. Quotations, in quotes, brown complexion. And it looked like they were trying to skip over what's really happening here. And if it's a Hispanic person, they should have said that too.
1: So the, why it's in quotations, Kim, is because that was what was reported by the people who were assaulted.
0: Yes, but I would expect the police department to be a little more honest. Because if you're looking for an individual, if this person is on the loose and on the streets and they are armed and dangerous, and we have no idea what they were beaten with, but this woman is hanging on for dear life, Joe, I want to know exactly what this person looks like.
1: You want to know exactly what they look like, but you're going to assume that this person wasn't homeless. You're going to assume that this person was black. And you're going to assume that it was the police department that said brown complexion and not the person who was assaulted. That's why it's in quotation. It's a quote.
0: And that's fine if they said that to the police department. I need the police department to put out a statement so everybody knows what to be on the lookout for that is accurate as can be.
1: They did so. They said a brown complexion. Had they said a black person.
0: Joe, is that what you're upset about? This is what's upsetting you? Out of all the things that are happening, this woman is hanging on for dear life, and this is what's upsetting you? Like, can you see how some people might not take you too seriously?
1: I called in and said, I wish this woman well. It's horrible to hear. I already said that. It's a bad thing. Stop trying to put me in a box. I'm not upset. I'm making sure that you're precise with your language, pointing out your biases. You're not making
0: sense. Oh, you called to put me in a box. You called to put me in a box.
1: You already in a box. You in a box.
0: Sure, Joe. Is there anything else you would like to comment on this story? Anything?
1: Like I said, it's more descriptive. But, you know, just for our guys, I just want to say this to you, because I'm not going to leave without talking about your boy. Did you know that the Department of War is now tracking women's cycles? And if it goes over 35 days, they have to go up for automatic review. Did you know that?
0: Well, that's great. I hope they track more cycles, because mine seems to be off these days. All right, you have a great day, Joe. I mean, who cares right now? We're talking about people dying in the streets of Baltimore at 9:30 a.m., and you're talking about menstrual cycles. This is why, you know, Trump derangement syndrome is off of the chain, okay? You can hear it for yourself here. And yes, I expect the police, when they put out a description of a suspect that they're looking for that has almost killed an elderly couple, I want to know exactly what I'm looking for. That's what I want to know. I don't want them to beat around the bush. I don't want them to use, you know, whatever they possibly said to them. I want to know. There's cameras at their disposal, and you cannot convince me that they have not looked at those cameras. It is a very busy street at Fells Point. There's cameras on almost all of those businesses. We should know exactly who we're looking for. That's what we should know. This person is obviously very dangerous. And anybody that could sit there and beat a 76-year-old woman to a pulp, that's an individual that needs to be off the streets immediately. They clearly don't care about anything. There's no moral compass. There's nothing there. Look at your text messages here. Let's see. I got Todd in Street says, morning, Cam. I'm so happy to be out of Fells Point. I was live aboard on... I was living aboard on my boat for over 9 years and left there in 2018 when I contracted MS. Oh, I'm sorry to hear about that, Todd. I never had this much trouble back then. Could get off my boat and walk to the horse at 1:30 a.m. for last call, and it would still be fine, but not today. Yeah, Todd, it's definitely gotten a lot worse. The fact that this happened at 9:30 a.m., I mean, you can imagine you guys know, in your neighborhood, elderly couples are always walking in the morning. They're getting their steps in, right? I mean, we can call Kathy. He doesn't want to wear Klausmeyer. She knows all about it, too. That's what they do. And then, and so here, they could have been just out for a walk. They could have went to go get their coffee or what have you. And then they're dealing with this situation. And David, first-time texter, thank you for pointing out. But it's like, yeah, like, you know, were there people around that could have assisted? Did they assist? Were they too afraid to assist? Did they give a description of the suspect? Yeah, all of these things should be weighed. Let's see. I got other text messages here. Ron says, Kim, what a shock. A black man pummeling an old white couple. You know that coward is black because young blacks routinely target the elderly, especially if they're white. Don't praise Ivan Bates too much. He was recently praising Colin Kaepernick. Yeah, and kissing his behind publicly. Yeah, I did see that. I saw that, Ron. I know, and he was getting his book. You know, I Look, I like State's Attorney Ivan Bass. I think he is doing a great job. I might disagree with him on some things, and that's fine. I'm not going to agree with people on everything, you know. So if it's, Colin Kaepernick, it is what it is if he likes him, I guess. I guess it is like, when you do look at it though, Ron, I know what you mean, because it's like, you then question his judgment a little bit. Like, oh, wait a minute, you were happy to see Colin Kaepernick taking pictures, holding his book up? Really, Ivan? I don't know. It does. It makes you think. I got Bob in Baltimore. Bob, what say you on this Fells Point attack?
2: Kim, it's like I was just saying to Brian, did anyone mention the color of the couple?
0: No, they did not mention the color of the couple.
2: Well, the reason why I'm bringing this up is nowadays it does not matter your color. It's about dope. And if people want your money, they don't care if you're purple with pink polka dots. They are going to kill you for money.
0: Yeah. Yeah.
2: It's that simple, and I don't know why that... What is that gentleman's name that always calls you?
0: That's Joe that believes it could have been a homeless person.
2: Yeah, and I mean, it could have been. It could have been anybody. But nowadays, it's usually either, like you just pointed out, sometimes with a homeless person, it's somebody that's got some mental issues. But it's also, a lot of it is drugs. I mean, it's just... I just wish, what's his name, that guy that was just on, would just get off that wagon. It's so old, honey.
0: No, it truly is.
2: And
0: it
2: come up with a new story.
0: Yeah, and it goes, you know, and we're not talking about the real situation here, and that is a 76-year-old woman is hanging on for dear life.
2: Exactly, and that's, you know, she's like my oldest sister's age, and that really affects me, it bothers me. And you think that you can't go anywhere in town 9:30 in the morning and without being attacked by somebody. It doesn't, the thing with this car, I get so tired of it, I'm exhausted.
0: I know. Every time I do my show
2: people.
0: Plan.
2: I don't give a crap what color anybody is.
0: Yeah. Yeah, Bob. Same here. Thank you so much for calling in. Hope you have a great week.
2: Take care of yourself. Bye-bye.
0: Thank you. You too. And look, every time I do my show plan, it's like another story like this. And you're just like, dude, when will it end? And why do people keep, you know, and maybe Joe's a good example of it. It's like, you know, they'll deflect to anything else in the story. When really the main issue is you have this couple that was beaten up in broad daylight in Fells Point. And as my friend here, Senator Bulworth, he's pointing out, he says, Kim, the Fells Point Fun Festival is this weekend. Will attendance be affected because of this assault on pedestrians just yesterday? You know, Senator, I don't know. I mean, I'm sure people are going to think twice about it. That's why I said an exact description of who we're looking for would be nice. You know what I mean? Like, I would like to know. I would like to know who to be on the watch out for. I really would. I don't think that's too much to ask. And it's not racist to ask that question. It's not racist to know. That's the part that gets me too. And I, look, just so you guys know, there's many people that agree with me on this point. I know we have some people that are always like, whether in the media or, you know, on the news, like the loudest voices are on the other side of this. But most people in the black community feel the same way I do. Okay? We are also tired. We are all so exhausted. The large percentage of black people in the black community are not committing crimes. But do we see what's going on? Absolutely. And we too, we get frustrated when they just kind of brush it under the rug. It's frustrating. We see it all the time. The other issue of it is too, it's like I said, the government's kind of like a jobs program, which you guys already know. So you see stuff like this and then they'll say, oh, now we can create a program. Now we can create a task force. Let's put a nonprofit together that tackles what the issues for the elderly in Fells Point, right? You know what I mean? And then they're spending city taxpayer dollars out and they're like, oh, now we need this task force to really look out for this. So let's hire 10 people to get on top of this. That's their solution. And then you go round and round in circles. And nothing ever gets solved. Because if you solve it, then they wouldn't have a job. Same thing, with other agencies within the city. How many times do we hear about that African-American male engagement office? Right? Mr. Buntley, I think, is running that office within the mayor's office. And what are they doing right now? What's going on in that office? Because every day we sit here, we talk about African-American males. Again, not all, but pretty much always. Causing crime, chaos, mayhem, robbing people at gunpoint, carjackings are out of control. Where's Mr. Buntley on that? Where's Safe Streets on that? Safe Streets can't help out with the carjackings of these juveniles? I thought that was part of their mission. to talk to some of these kids that's on the streets. This is, you know, and again, I guess we don't know yet exactly who this suspect will be. Obviously, they did not say it was a juvenile. But, you know, it still isn't lost on me that all the carjackings that we've been talking about lately have been juveniles, and it's been, you know, during the school day. Nobody wonders why these kids aren't in a classroom. No one wants to get on top of that. And then it's all in secrecy, right? Because they're a minor. We can't know more about it. Also, real quick, before we head to break here, I just want to point out, you guys might have saw this as well, you now have the Prince George's County state's attorney. She's speaking out. Tara Jackson is her name. Black woman, in case anybody wants the complexion here. Tara Jackson, she's now saying because of the automatic juvenile charging bill that's going to come into effect in law tomorrow, October 1st, she's expecting an influx of juvenile crime. And she's worried. She's now speaking to reporters. This is where we're headed. And those in Annapolis, they're making these decisions. Meanwhile, most of those people live in gated communities. All right, we get back, we'll wrap this up. And then don't forget, we have Glenn Gilhar coming in at 10 o'clock. We're going to talk about Baltimore County, what's going on in District 8, of course, his race. You know, I've said it before, I'll say it again. Town Appliance Knowings Mills is the absolute best place for anything you need in appliances. And right now, they're still having their huge Labor Day event, so take advantage of it because it's going to be over soon. 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
0: All right, again, happy Wednesday. Coming up next, Glenn Gilhar in studio with us. EJ wants to know, what are the cross streets where this couple was unfortunately beaten up around 9:30 a.m. yesterday? It's 1700 Fleet Street. So you got over there, you know, and I tried to look it up here just so I could give you kind of the... There's a Bank of America right across the street from this. You got the Broadway Market that's on the next corner. Adi's Coffee and Bar, that's on the opposite corner there, because it's right there at that cross street. And then you've got, let's see, if you were looking at it, 1700 Fleet and, let's see, South Broadway. So you're right there, and it's pretty much the middle of everything going on. So yeah, I mean, what a shame this is. But EJ, hopefully that gives you an idea on where this couple was located when they were beat up. Let's see a couple other text messages here. Ralph says, Kim, I love your show. It's nice to hear somebody not put race in everything that happened. The stats tell us who's committing crimes in Baltimore. And you are right. Joe has the Trump derangement syndrome. Yeah, Ralph. And yes, we know who's committing the crimes in Baltimore. Okay. People can skirt around the truth all they want, but the truth is what it is. Okay. We're not on here talking about Jewish people. We're not on here talking about Asians. We're rarely talking about Hispanics. It does happen. But come on. We're rarely talking about white people. It's usually black men ages 18 to about 40. I mean, come on. Why are we dodging this? Let's just be accurate.

0: He's knocked on many doors. We'll get the exact figure from him when he gets in. But we'll talk about what's going on in Baltimore County. Obviously, even the county council taking a vote or even proposing raising their pay and so many other things that will be taking place just tomorrow. New laws coming to town.
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4: Breaking news this hour from Town Hall, Amit Thomason. The Fly Dubai jetliner was in the air. It was flying to Israel when it happened. Two pilots got into a fight in the cockpit. There was a stabbing.
5: Photographs now emerging on social media of at least one passenger with a bloody T-shirt. This man apparently got involved and tried to help after the co-pilot of the Fly Dubai flight reportedly stabbed the pilot in the cockpit 2.5 hours into the flight.
4: Correspondent Laura Winter says the 737 made an emergency landing in Saudi Arabia. The passengers are okay. The pilot's in the hospital. Israeli Prime Minister Netanyahu says the Saudis have now arrested the pilot who did the stabbing, who was apparently out to crash the plane full of Israelis. As of this morning, the long-running U.S. military mission in Iraq is over. The last American troops have been pulled out.
6: The U.S. military has had troops in northern Iraq since 2014, battling ISIS as part of Operation Inherent Resolve. The terrorists were defeated in 2019, and a withdrawal plan was negotiated in 2024, with a final pullout date set for this year on September 30th. Roughly 2,500 troops have been stationed in Iraq, and only a few hundred are remaining. Iraq is set to hold a national holiday, marking the complete withdrawal of U.S. troops. I'm Mark Mayfield.
4: Inflation slowed a bit last month as Americans loosened the purse strings and spent some more money. The Commerce Department says consumer prices rose 3.4% in August compared with a year earlier. That is below the 3.7% that economists had been expecting. There have been road closures, evacuations, and high water rescues across parts of Arizona and New Mexico. The remnants of former Hurricane Polo have been drenching the Southwest after pounding Mexico's Baja California Peninsula. On Wall Street, the Dow trading about 26 points higher. The NASDAQ is up 159 points. More on these stories at townhall.com.
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8: Good morning. It's 10:03. I'm Maggie Hunter with the latest headlines from the WCBM Maryland News Center, brought to you by Audiology Associates. Fox 45 reports that PG County Council still wants clarity as to who will be working at the massive Sphere site when it breaks ground next year at National Harbor. On Tuesday, the Prince George's County Chair and other members of the Economic and Development Council Committee voted to move a piece of legislation out of their committee and put it before the full council next week. It's part of a TIA ETF or tax increment financing, another way for

0: or local governments to finance development or infrastructure using increases in property taxes. And a man was taken and arrested after police said he drove around the University of Maryland waving a weapon that appeared to be a rifle, but was actually a toy used for video games. The university's police department said it received a call from Prince George's County public safety officials at around 9:30 a.m. on Tuesday about a person wearing a face mask, driving a white Dodge van on the College Park campus, and waving what appeared to be a weapon. Stein on Sports and the Fox 45 Weather Authority forecast next.
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3: Ravens begin prep today for the Titans as 11.5-point favorites. It's the second largest spread in the league this season. Team, though, in need of O-line depth, and towards that end, brought three centers in yesterday for a look-see, the most experienced of which was Graham Glasgow, who started 14 games for Detroit a year ago, was cut by the Lions prior to the 2026 season. Meanwhile, Major League Baseball's postseason began yesterday, the wild card round, and it lived up to its name.
4: The first pitch home to Riley.
5: Swing and a drive out to right.
3: What a moment in Atlanta. Matt Vasgersian at the call on NBC. Austin Riley's two-out, three-run shot in the bottom of the eighth was the difference as the Braves take game one in Atlanta, 5-3 the final over the Fighting Phils. And then last night in New York, fireworks in the Bronx.
6: He hammers this ball right center field. It is a slam.
3: Jason Benetti had the call on NBC. Ben Rice, 41 dingers in the regular season. Two last night, including that grand slam in the eighth. Yanks pound Boston in game one, 9-0 the final. Elsewhere, the White Sox over the Astros 6-3, and the Padres blank the Cubs 8-0. All game twos this afternoon, beginning at 2 p.m. Coming up in 30 minutes, as speculation continues to fly, Mike Loxley is still standing. And that is Stein on Sports.
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0: 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Here's the Fox 45 Weather Authority forecast.
8: Pure Fox 45 forecast. We're finally going to brighten up our skies today. Some sunshine returns and temperatures will warm up with highs close to 80 degrees. Partly cloudy and cool tonight as lows fall back into the low 60s. From the Fox 45 Weather Authority, I'm meteorologist Amy Aronson for Talk Radio 680 WCBM.
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0: This is the Maryland Emergency Management Agency with the coordinated test of the emergency alert system. Broadcasters are testing equipment used to warn the public during an emergency. This concludes the test of the emergency alert system.
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2: All right. Good morning. Good morning. Happy Wednesday. This is the last day of September. Tomorrow, October 1st, lots of laws coming into effect. I didn't see anything good yet. No, I don't. I wish I could tell you there's more good news on that front, but I will take a good look at the list, and we'll talk about that tomorrow for sure. We'll talk about some of them today as well. But, you know, we were just talking about, unfortunately, the Fells Point horrific beating of an elderly couple. And, of course, the suspect is still on the loose, but I have confidence in the Baltimore City Police Department and all of the detectives, and they will find this individual. I know there's some more text messages to read on that, and I will get back to those in just a little bit, but we have a studio guest, so we have to get to our guest here, because he came all the way over to, from District 8 in Baltimore County, which isn't too far. Good morning, Glenn Gilhar. How are you?
3: Good morning, Kim. Thanks for having me.
2: No, thanks for coming in. So, you know, Glenn, you know what? Well, I think about it. You are going to be the last candidate I have on the show.
3: Right.
2: Before, we're heading into the last final days here.
3: 34 days, right?
2: 34 days. How is your race going?
3: Oh, it's going great. Just had a very successful fundraiser. Delegate Latoya Congola was my featured speaker, along with Bernie Flowers, who'd be a fantastic congressman. He's running in District 3, Howard and Arundel County. So I'm very blessed. Yahoo Blackwell, our state Senate nominee for District 8. And by the way, for those who don't are not familiar with District 8, that runs between the East Towson area. We're talking Providence Road, Lock Raven Boulevard, all the way over through Middle River and parts of Rosedale, White Marsh, South Perry Hall. So it's a pretty wide area. And I mentioned to you last time I was on your show, I'm not going to sleep until my feet are on every street. And I've been to about 10,000 doors, actually over 10,000 doors.
2: Oh, wow.
3: So we are on a mission to change Baltimore County. When I say we, my fellow candidates, again, nominee is Yahoo Blackwell, State Senate. We've got Stephen Reamer, who's a business owner. He's running with me for delegate, along with Brian Campbell, who has a very extensive background with the court system. We all bring something different to the table, and we seriously need change. Speaking of District 8, if I may, I'd like to first talk about some recent crime incidents
2: that
3: happened in District 8. So that's going to be one of our focus. And what I think, Kim, right now, District 8, Baltimore County, we are at a crossroads. First off, Patty Fallon, shout out to her. She's the chair of the Baltimore County Republican Central Committee.
2: Yeah.
3: We had in District 8 approximately 11,000 Republicans who chose not to vote in 2022, in District 8. If Republicans in District 8 vote, we win. I don't care if you vote by mail, you come to the early vote, which starts on October 22nd, or you decide to vote in person on Election Day, but we need you to vote to make the positive changes in the state of Maryland, Baltimore County, and District 8 that we want to see happen. Also, speaking of events, if I may, today, 4 p.m. to 6 p.m. In White Marsh at Honeygo and 43, White Marsh Boulevard, we're going to have a sign wave, and that's hosted by Nicole Schroeder, our Register of Wills candidate, and the Baltimore County Republican Central Committee. So bring your favorite sign, your favorite candidate, and come on out, and be very safe. It's a busy intersection, but wave a sign and wave some cars going by and see if we can't get people energized to come out and vote.
2: Yeah, and that's the big thing here. Again, we're speaking to Glenn Gilhar in studio running in District 8. Glenn, you know this better than anyone else. Voter turnout during the primary was very low. But I said before, it was also low on the left, right?
3: Correct.
2: So if you could get the Republicans out, you could win this thing.
3: Absolutely. And, you know, in my campaign, you know, today I'm here in studio dressed in my BCPS blue. As you know, I spent almost 5 years on the Northeast Area Education Advisory Council to the Board of Education. So, you know, it all starts with their schools, and And I always say that our children are not Democrats, they're not Republicans, they're our kids. And so the issues we're talking about are not red issues, not blue issues. So we're very optimistic regardless on who turns out to vote, we're going to win in District 8 because our ideas, our vision is better. So I'd like to talk a little bit about that vision, if I may.
2: Yeah, no, real quick though, because I want to make sure I understand this, because you did mention some areas of, I guess that's Parkville and Towson.
3: Yes.
2: It's in District 8. So with all these crimes and, you know, especially like the carjacking we're seeing.
3: Yes.
2: Have we heard from any of your opponents on some of the crime that we've seen, you know, in just the last few weeks?
3: No, I've heard very little from our opponents. You know, what they're running on is, you know, they're running on the president is bad, so you got to vote for them. And also, and I don't want to say their names, but also one of my progressive opponents, you know, he voted for, you know, 2.5, if you go to my website, friendsofglenngilhart.org, you'll see $2.5 billion in tax increases from 2024, and he's got a video out saying, give me another 4 years, I'm going to make things more affordable. Well, I'm sorry, you had 4 years to make things unaffordable, you got to go.
2: Yeah, no, he's been there long enough, for sure. I know exactly what you're talking about. Well, let me know, Glenn, because I know you were just mentioning some of the things that you're focused on if you were to get elected this November 3rd and if you were in session this next season.
3: Right, so let me start first by saying, you know, they talk about statistics, they talk about crime being down, but behind every statistics is a family. So right now in District 8, we've had 3 homicides. I remember a time not that long ago where it was 3 homicides, maybe in the whole county, but this is right here in District 8. So please keep the family in your prayers of homicide victims Malik Bahari, July 21st, India Johnson, August 2nd, and Tavon Hamlet Jr., September 13th. And what all three of these murders have in common, they all took place in that Lock Raven, Joppa Road corridor. One of them was behind where they had the mass shooting behind the funeral home. I think it's like Chestnut Oak. All the streets are named after trees. And then the other one was on Mylander Lane. And the other one was at the Cromwell Valley apartment. So right there in that section. And ribbon cutting, you know, speaking of my progressive opponent, he was just at a ribbon cutting saying, hey, look, when they tore down the Days Inn, we're going to have more subsidized housing. That's really going to help, Kim.
2: Yeah. No, and it's not going to help. And, you know, I guess here's my question for you. Do some of these people that are in office, do you think they actually walk the streets and talk to people in the district? Because it just seems to me that there's such a big disconnect.
3: Now, you know what I think it is, and this is just Glenn talking here, my own personal conspiracy theory, I guess. It's all about them holding their office and keeping their power. That's what it's about. So in District 8, one thing that's really affecting us is this new, I want to give you the 411, which those old, too young to remember, 411 is information, on the 411T. So that's a new transit bus just launched in White Marsh. And they said, well, this is all about getting people to work. $2 million, your tax dollars, basically for a shuttle bus back and forth to Amazon, Trade Point Atlantic. First off, from a financial standpoint, you know, Amazon's a multi-billion dollar company. They can pay for their own shuttle bus. Why are we paying for it? But again, going back to what I think things are behind it is there was a bill passed this past session. It's HB 0894. It's called the Maryland Transit and Housing Opportunity Act. And this is for light rail. And what it does is provides an automatic designation for transit-oriented developments and enterprise zones. And what it does is it says it alters local legislative bodies to regulate land use. So in other words, it limits what the county can do to stop a, you know, like apartment development. And it also provides a lot of incentives. Again, this is my understanding of the bill. It provides incentives to the county and it basically makes them an offer they can't refuse to move forward with some of these high-rise projects. So what was the goal of that is just to bring in more people who are renting, and the only people who get wealthy when they're renting is the landlord, in my opinion. I'm all for home ownership. We want, when I say we, Yahoo Blackwell and I, we've been working very closely. We want more people to own their homes. We want less corporations buying houses that would ordinarily go to first-time home buyers. We want the people in District 8 to thrive. And we believe the key to that is transforming our education system.
2: No, absolutely. That is what we need. And I guess this, you said House Bill 894, right?
3: Yeah.
2: That you're talking about
3: here. 894. I gave you a copy of it.
2: Yeah.
3: And so right now this bill is, and if you look at the bill, its criteria, let's say it has to be a light rail running between, let's say, 6 a.m. and 8 p.m. hourly. Well, guess what? This new bus, it runs 6 a.m. to 8 p.m. hourly.
2: Oh.
3: So it meets all that criteria.
2: Yeah.
3: Now, there's nothing keeping them next session to put a little comma in there and say, you know, transit, light rail to add bus, you know
2: yeah,
3: what I mean?
2: Yeah, yeah.
3: And so, you know, Councilman Marks, to his credit, and by the way, there's been no infighting. We've all been working together. We need to, you know, we need to limit these high density housing, get more people in home ownership. And real quick, may I speak to education?
2: Absolutely.
3: Because I know we're on the clock and we're on time. So I wanted to cover this real quickly. So, our opponents, all four of them, had a big, like press conference, I guess. They had the superintendent there, and they were talking about addressing the overcrowding at Overly High School. So it's about 140% capacity. BCPS right now is doing a boundary study where they're looking at possibly taking some people from Overly and moving them to Parkville or Perry Hall, schools. Very disruptive to the family. You buy your house knowing, that's your first question, what school is my kid going to go to? And next thing you find out, the rug's pulled out from under you, and you're going to go to a different school than what you envisioned for your kid. So they want to, again, their proposal is to tear down Overly High School, a perfectly good school. Maybe a remodel would be in order, but they want to tear it down and build a bigger Overly High School. What that means, a bigger high school means more traffic on Kenwood Avenue. So if you live in Rosedale, do you want more traffic on Kenwood? No, it's bad enough as it is. It also means a $300 million expenditure to the taxpayers of Maryland. And I compare that because they tore down and replaced Delaney High School, which had a lot of facility problems, and Lansdowne High School. I testified for the replacement of Lansdowne High School. My daughter got sick there. She has mold allergies. But as far as I know, Overly High School is a functional building, and they just want to tear it down and build a bigger school.
2: Overly High School is discussed a lot. They get a lot. Is there a reason behind this? Because I see it all the time. Why is Overly High School getting so much?
3: Well, they're getting a lot of press right now because they're overcrowded. But we have a different solution. Let's say we, Yahoo Blackwell and I, and we're going to plan a press conference, I believe, for next week. But one Philadelphia Road, right there near Rossville Boulevard, there's a big old school building, which was Golden Ring Middle School. It had roughly a $6 million renovation around 2006.
2: Yep.
3: It also had central air conditioning put in around 2017, and the building was closed when they opened up the new Nottingham Park Middle School. So what we are proposing, Yahoo and I, is if you really want to address overcrowding without disrupting everybody's life, make the Golden Ring Middle School building, which is vacant right now, a trades, magnet trades high school. We're talking about plumbing, electrician, barbering. And we feel that the students, they're letting them down right now in a lot of these magnet programs because they're giving them the skills, and they got to go to trade school to get their license. They should get that when they get, when they graduate. They should have their licensing and everything that they need. So whether they go to college or not, they have a way to make a living on day one. And we also believe by introducing financial literacy in the curriculum, that if kids make the connection between making money and education, that you're going to have less crime, less of this juvenile crime, because they're going to be able to make an honest living. They'll be able to see the big picture. You know, the progressive left is telling them socialism, and they're telling you, oh, the Republicans are the party of the millionaires. Well, you know what? I want the next millionaire to be one of our BCPS students in District 8. I want you to be the millionaire. I want you to be the billionaire. You know, these guys, they don't want you to be on public assistance and to be poor. And I'm sorry, we need to tell our young people we have a different division. One other key piece of this, Kim, is driver's education. I want to restore driver's education, and the $2 million that they paid or they wasted on this bus going back and forth to Amazon, we could have had approximately 3,000 students. And I'm talking about targeting students who are on free and reduced meals, Kim. These are people who don't have the financial needs to get their license. When you have a bus, you are limited to whatever jobs you can get on the bus line. When you have your driver's license, you can go to any job in this great, beautiful country of ours. I think that is life-changing, game-changing for young people. We need driver's education back in schools. We are, Yahoo Blackwell and I are going to make it happen. We also need partners to get this through. I need Darren Bedelia on the school board. I also need Tim Clayton Baker.
2: I'm not kicking you out of the studio just yet. Okay. All right, we come back from break. We'll continue this conversation, but I felt the same way. And then a whole TradePoint Atlantic bus. I felt as though the companies over there at TradePoint, Amazon, BMW, you name it, they could have funded their own shuttle bus if that was truly what they needed.
3: Well,
2: $2 million.
3: I think it's more about overriding the local zoning and getting more of this saturated housing built. That's what I think is really at the goal here with the progressives.
2: All right, we'll be right back with Glenn Gilhar. 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
6: This portion of the Kim Klasick Show is brought to you by the law offices of Michael A. Friedman, representing injury victims for over 30 years, on the web at maflaw.com.
2: All right, we got Glenn Gilhar in studio running in Boulder County's District 8, and he has an entire slate. Who's on your slate again, Glenn?
3: Again, the nominees were supporting each other. That would be Yahoo Blackwell for State Senate, myself, Glenn Gilhar for House of Delegates, Stephen Reamer, House of Delegates, and Brian Campbell, House of Delegates. Please, all four of us need to get through. Also, for the people living in Rosedale, we need Tim Fazenbaker on the County Council. If you want to see these changes, we do need him. And also Darren Bedelia on the school board.
2: Yeah, Darren, yeah.
3: And you always talked about stopping the infighting.
2: Yeah.
3: There was a press conference last week, I don't know if you caught it or not. Darren Bedelia, Senator Salling, Tim Fazenbaker, all standing together talking about the alarms that are not working at Logan Elementary School, or at least one of them looked at, because you have kids in session, the alarm's not working, and they were all standing side by side. And that's what the people want. They want people to put aside their differences, work together for the betterment of the community.
2: Well, that's pretty good, because they've got some differences in that group.
3: Yes, and they were standing together, and that's why I'm very optimistic, Kim, that all of us are putting our differences together, working together, because this is a very pivotal election. And let me just say again, back to this Golden Ring Middle School, this is a golden opportunity, no pun intended. We could address this overcrowding. We would draw kids from Perry Hall High School, Parkville High School, Overly High School. Again, it would apply. That's the state-rated capacity building, about 700 to 900 students. So we could address the overcrowding at a fraction of the cost of tearing down and rebuilding Overly High School, which is what my opponents want to do.
2: Yeah. Speaking of which, I did mention earlier today, Glenn, October 1st, tomorrow, there's going to be a lot of bills that come to effect. One of those, the automatic juvenile charging bill. I know, I was at the Baltimore County Public Safety meeting, and I pointed out that three of the opponents running for delegate in your district that you're against all voted for this tragic bill. And now you have people like even Tara Jackson, the Prince George's County State's Attorney, a black woman, I might add, that is talking about how she is worried about when this law comes into effect tomorrow, that she's going to be dealing with even more criminal juveniles on her streets.
3: Right. Well, we just had a carjacking in District 8 at Lock Raven and Taylor, where three juveniles, and that's traumatic for the person, you know, getting the gun pointed at them, getting their car taken. You know, that's a very traumatic thing to have happen. We need to take crime seriously. Yahoo Blackwell, day one, we're going to put in a bill to restore the Law Enforcement Officer's Bill of Rights, which has decimated our police force rank and file.
2: Yeah, no, absolutely. And I also hope, because, you know, I haven't been able to talk about it yet, but even with the county council, because you guys are going to have to work hand in hand with county council. And then hopefully Pat Dyer can win and become the next county executive, because there are a lot of even executive orders that Johnny Olszewski signed on his way out that has to do with housing and some of those other issues. So there's a lot that needs to be addressed, obviously. But Glenn, before you go, I want you to just let District 8 know, why should they vote for Glenn Gilhar?
3: Well, if you're happy with the way things are going, I say this is a time to stop the decline. So if you're happy with the way things are going, you can vote for my opponents. But if you want change, if you want to see kids get opportunities to learn a trade in school, we want prison reform. We'll take some of these same programs and put them into the prisoners so they come out qualified inmates with CDLs to be able to earn a living. It's a hard time getting a job. If you want real, meaningful change and changing lives, you need to vote for Glenn Gilhar, Stephen Reamer, Yahoo Blackwell, and Brian Campbell.
2: Yeah, and then what's your website so they can make a donation?
3: Friendsofglenngilhar.org. We need volunteers. Please, please, November 3rd, we have 25 precincts to cover. We need some people to come out. It's very easy. We'll give you some cards, hand out to people coming in to vote.
2: Yeah, and then also, do you guys have enough signs? You guys need people to donate, I'm sure, for signs and everything. Because at the precincts, I mean, that's what I've seen a lot. I mean, they're overloading places with signs, but you got to compete with that.
3: Right. Again, thank you, Patty Phelan and the Baltimore County Republican Central Committee, who helped all the candidates get signs.
2: Oh, good.
3: Yes,
2: good.
3: They did.
2: Patty's
3: that.
2: Been doing a great job.
3: Yes,
2: over
3: she
2: there.
3: Has.
2: Thank Glenn Gilhar, thank you as always. Good luck on November 3rd. I'm sure I'll see you out there.
3: All right. I can't wait to be your delegate.
2: Yes.
3: I can't wait for you to be my congresswoman.
2: Oh, that's, you know what, wishful thinking right there. Glenn Gilhar, thank you so much. Thank you so much. Coming up next, Towson University, we've got an update. Stay right there.
7: That's our news. I'm Rich Thomason in Washington. There was chaos in the cockpit aboard a flight from Dubai to Israel. It forced an emergency landing of the aircraft in Saudi Arabia. The last of the American troops stationed in Iraq have been withdrawn as of this morning. The curtain falls on the long-running U.S. mission in that country, right next door to Iran. It was another deadly night for civilians in Ukraine. At least four fatalities reported following another Russian missile and drone barrage targeting Kiev and surrounding areas. It can be found at America.gov, a new AI-infused website unveiled by President Trump. He says it will help Americans in their dealings with the federal government. Dr. Mixer on Wall Street, the Dow is down 2 points, the NASDAQ 245 points higher, while the S&P is up 36 points. More details, srnnews.com.
8: This is Pastor David Lewis with today's Moment of Truth. In John Lennon's song, Imagine, he imagines a world with no religion. Thankfully, Jesus said that the gates of hell would not prevail against the Christian church. Religion, particularly the Christian religion, benefits everyone, believers and unbelievers alike. Long before government got involved, churches and religious organizations were building schools, hospitals, research centers, homeless shelters, and food kitchens for the benefit of everyone. They also provided disaster relief to impoverished people around the globe. Where religion is freely practiced, nations generally experience lower rates of violence and crime. On the other hand, when tolerance for religious beliefs begins to weaken, intolerance for other beliefs increases as well. So glory to the God who cannot lie or break a promise, and to the prophet Isaiah, who said, "The grass withers and the flower fades, but the word of our God shall stand forever." You can access our Moments of Truth at cubhillchurch.org/IDOT. This is Pastor David Lewis at the Cub Hill Bible Presbyterian Church.
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9: Stunning revelation by Orioles President of Baseball Operations Mike Elias during his press conference on Monday.
10: We have a small operation. It has been. I've seen in some metrics it's like 29th in the league in terms of size and baseball operations. Do we have a lot of needs?
9: Wait, what? How is this possible? The Orioles have the 29th smallest front office of the 30 MLB teams 2 years into David Rubenstein's ownership? How and why has that not changed? To football we go, where one issue still plaguing the Ravens as we enter week four is a fundamental issue, and that is tackling. Poor at many times against the Cowboys. Head coach Jesse Minter tackled the issue, no pun intended, at his Monday press conference.
11: Tackling is an art, and it requires high level of detail. And I'd say that we're not detailed enough in tackling right now. And that's like the angles that we take to approach ball carriers, the body position that we're in as we're sometimes leaving our feet and trying to dive at people or make these big hits instead of just securing tackles.
9: Critical missed tackles fueled that 15-0 comeback by Dallas after the Ravens had taken an 11-point lead late in the third. Meanwhile, Maryland head football coach Mike Locksley said it was business as usual when he met with AD Jim Smith after the team's 51-point loss against UCLA. Pressed further, the head coach was asked if any assurances were given.
12: There were no need for assurances. Our Monday meeting went just as usual. Talk about the things that we didn't do well, talk about some things that we need to do well, and we went from there.
9: And finally, the NHL opened its 2026-27 season in Carolina last night with a matchup of the last two Stanley Cup champions.
13: Across the line, Verhaeghe. Verhaeghe thought about the net. That shot. Score! With 4.3 on the clock, the one-timer from Gustav Forsling wins it.
9: Bob Wischusen had the call on ESPN. Forsling's goal was the only one of the night as the Panthers blanked the Hurricanes in Carolina 1-0, the final in overtime. The Caps open Friday, ironically, in Carolina. Coming up in 30 minutes, what the Ravens are doing at the center position. And that is Stein on Sports.
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15: Your Fox 25 forecast. Finally, time to brighten up our skies and welcome back some sunshine today. Mostly sunny and warmer with highs close to 80 degrees. Turning partly cloudy tonight and cool again as lows fall back into the low 60s. More sunshine, more warmth coming our way for the rest of the week. Highs in the mid 80s on Thursday and then the even warmer upper 80s by week's end on Friday. From the Fox 25 Weather Authority, I'm meteorologist Amy Aronson for Talk Radio 680 WCBM.
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0: if you know anyone, or perhaps you are thinking about getting Botox for a younger, healthier look, or even to help migraines, here's your chance. 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So call right now, 410-321-1100, 410-321-1100. And guess what? When you go into his office, you won't miss any of the show because he listens to WCBM right there at the Smile Design Center. So you can listen and get your teeth worked on and still listen to Kim Klasick Live. All right, again, thank you, Glenn Gilhar, for being here in studio with us. District 8, you know, don't need a whole lot of votes there, all right? You don't need a whole lot of votes. What you need is just Republican turnout. And it can happen. He also left with me Yahoo Blackwell and Glenn Gilhar's literature. Their campaign lit droppers are really nice. These look expensive, to be honest with you. These are nice. These are really nice. So I'm hoping they're leaving this on every door. As you heard there, Glenn Gilhar, he's always been, you know, knocking doors, especially in District 8. He hasn't given up. So he's knocked over 10,000 doors in that district. I was interested to learn, because, of course, on this way out, I did ask him about Dave Wallace, who's running against Johnny Olszewski in the 2nd Congressional District. You know, I ran there last election cycle. But they have not been working with Dave, which is interesting to hear, because you would think that they would all be working together. So I don't know what's happening there. But, you know, we do have some Republicans on the ballot. These seats are contested. And so let's try to get these Republicans in office. I did wanted to move on to the update from Towson University. But I also wanted to read a couple of your text messages. And let's see. I got some going on here for Baltimore County. I've got another Glenn. He says, why is Baltimore County murder rate lower than Baltimore City? Well, Glenn, unfortunately, Baltimore County's catching up. That's the sad reality of it. Also, I've got, let's see, a couple more here. Excuse me. Got a couple more here. Let's see. Norman says it was certain times, it was dangerous. Now it's all times a day that are dangerous. It is scary. It makes you want to stay home and not go anywhere. And Norman, I think, is also referring to what happened in Fells Point. Yeah, no, and that's the other issue here. That's the other issue. You've got all of this stuff going on. And remember when there was a time where you had kids and women, or even women holding their, you know, babies in their car seats? There were certain people that were off limits. Not anymore. Not anymore. I mean, remember last Christmas they were talking about the fact that they were targeting mostly women putting, you know, Christmas gifts or their children in the car. And at that time, of course, they're, you know, preoccupied doing those things. And that's when they would be attacked, you know, or was at some of the malls. And it is. It's sad. It really is sad. All right. I did want to, let's see, we've got some other people who want to weigh in on the Fells Point attack. I've got William and Carney. William, did you want to weigh in on that attack?
1: Yes, yeah, so here's what I heard about the attack on the news. The person pointed a gun at him, right?
0: I did not see that detail as of yet.
1: All right, this is what I heard. Guy pointed a gun. Then I heard about the beating up and all, like, as brutally. So I figured the person probably pistol whipped them all.
0: That's it's hard to know just yet, but yeah, William, you probably have heard more than I have on this.
1: That's what I heard, but I didn't hear no description at that time. And I heard the woman had a purse and the man had a wallet. They found the wallet, and then as time went on, then I heard they found the purse of the woman down the road as he was running. And everything else. That's all I heard.
0: Yeah, so, and that's why I think, William, that they most likely have some video footage or even some still shots of this suspect. Thank you so much for giving us that information, William. I appreciate you. I hope we will know soon more. As Senator Bullworth pointed out, there's a big festival at Fells Point this weekend. So it would be great to have the alleged suspect arrested by Friday, right? That would be great, because the last thing you want is for it to affect the festival. I did want to give an update because we did talk about this the other day. I guess that was, what day was that we were talking about? Was it Monday? Monday morning? One day we were talking about what happened at Towson. I think it was Monday morning. Well, you know, there was a shooting at Towson. An 18-year-old was injured. And at the time, I noted that there were pictures floating around social media of multiple young men, I said at least 10, sitting on a curb right there at Towson University with their hands behind their backs. And so it was a front shot. I said you couldn't see their faces, right? It was a front shot, but you could tell they all had their hands behind their back for a reason, okay? Turns out those individuals were in fact cuffed or zip-tied, and that's what I thought was going on there. We do have some updates on why they were sitting on the curb. Take a listen.
2: We start with Keith Daniels and the renewed crime concerns after arrests are made in Towson. Keith.
3: Well, Maxine and Kai, Baltimore County Police say the victim in that off-campus shooting remains in critical, but stable condition. And tonight we're learning more about the investigation that followed that shooting. Baltimore County Police working this one, a mass arrest at the Cardiff Hall Apartments in Towson after a shooting near Towson University. The apartments right across the street from the university. Investigators announcing Tuesday, 17 people arrested Sunday night, including 15 adults and two boys, ages 15 and 17. All of them charged with several weapons offenses. The juveniles charged as adults. A university spokesperson confirming three of the individuals arrested are TU students. Look at this. The suspects seen in these images sitting on the ground, handcuffed. Police say detectives recovered several firearms while executing a search warrant connected to that shooting that happened near the university Sunday night.
0: All right. So that report, obviously you heard there, Keith Daniels with Fox 45. You want to see the entire report. And you know what I like to do on this show? A little pattern recognition. Sometimes we observe those things. Well, the 15 adults ranging from 18 to 31 that were sitting on that ground. Of course, we don't have the names of the two boys, 15 and 17 years old, but we do have the names of those adults. Let's try to go through these names, shall we? And you let me know if there's a pattern here. You let me know. Muhammad Kamara. That's the first person. Abdul Sani. Olajuwon Olakanye, Andre Warren, Joseph Savage, Musa Olabado, Mohamed Kante, Joseph Duwana, Taslim Akirimi, Kevin Kochi, Alhassan Bari, Keon O'Neill, Kenneth Lambu, James Weller, and Emmanuel Manning. Is there a pattern there to anybody else? That's Brian, the producer. Just your run-of-the-mill average American white boy. Yeah, they shop at Abercrombie. No, that's not what I hear there. And what's so interesting about it, the Towson University students are, they do have that because of course they're over 18. So we know which ones were the Towson University students. We just don't know the 15 and the 17 year old name. But the Towson students, Joseph Duwana, a Towson student, Kevin Kochi, a Towson student, and then you have Kenneth Lambo. That's also a Towson student. They were all on the ground there in front of, is it Cardiff Hall? And they were the ones that had their hands behind their backs. And that is when police officers, of course, looking for the suspect because that 18-year-old was suffering from a gunshot wound. Again, this all happened at 7:30 p.m. Okay, so this is around dinner time. But those 15 adults and two juveniles have been charged with weapon offenses and several firearms were recovered while going through, this apartment. This is crazy. This is insane. Towson University has a huge problem on their hands. Now, I don't know exactly what it is. I could take a gander, okay? I don't know what it is, but it's kind of written on the wall now, isn't it? Wow. You see, here's another piece of this that people don't want to talk about. The same reason why we have so many illegal immigrants in this state. There are many people outside of this state, outside of this country, that come here to this state, into this country, because they know that they can get away with a lot in this so-called sanctuary state. And this, again, you could run it up the ranks. This is because of the laws on the books that favors those that are here illegally. It favors criminals. And it basically punishes law-abiding citizens that pay taxes every day and go about their business and are contributing members to society. That's what you have here in the state of Maryland. This is a sad situation. A seriously sad situation. It was already awful that all of those people were sitting on the curb with, you know, hands behind their backs. But now we're finding out that all of these guns were recovered. Now, of course, Keith Daniels, like I said, if you want to look at his report, it is there. He went around and he did talk to some of the students that were out there. There were many students that were commenting and said that they actually did not hear about the update. They were just hearing it for the first time from Keith. And they were learning for the first time that all of those individuals were sitting on the ground because they were, in fact, under arrest. A lot of the students didn't even know about this. So then again, I guess my question to Towson University, are you updating the families properly? Because how is it that a young man that Keith Daniels spoke to that lives in that building, how is it that he had no idea that all of those adults were arrested and multiple handguns were recovered? And here he was walking to class with his backpack on. This is honestly scary. So we've got this going on right off campus. You've got the Peeping Tom situation. Did they ever get that under control? I mean, like, this is a nightmare. This is a nightmare. Would you send your child now to Towson University with all of this nonsense? Would you send your kid there? I mean, look, if my daughter, Olivia, she wanted to say she was going off to college, she would have to live at home. I would not allow her to live on campus. Not with this nonsense. Then you have all the stuff that occurs in the streets, the underage drinking. You know, remember the situation they had where you had a police officer that was hit by a dirt bike as he was trying to, you know, figure out how to get all the teenagers off the streets there. And I guess Green Turtle is officially gone now, right? So you got that situation there too. I mean, the whole thing is crazy. Then we spoke to our friend Mark who called the show yesterday. Remember the guy that was locked up, the 80-year-old liquor store owner. Because he was so tired of getting robbed, he goes outside of his liquor store, shoots his gun in the air, just kind of trying to scare this person, and then he's arrested for trying to protect himself and his property. And then you have Councilman Mike Gertel and friends, they're requesting a raise. Get the hell out of here. You think you deserve a raise? Really? Councilman Mike Gertel, is this also our imagination? Is it just our perception? 15 adults arrested, guns recovered, Towson University? Is that our perception as well, Councilman? It's really sad. Anyways, I wanted to give you that update. If you want to weigh in, of course you can. 410-WCBM-680, 410-922-6680. Also, if you want to text in the text line, you can absolutely do that. Craig says, Kim, drug dealing at Towson, but these guys will never get the recognition that those yuppie Penn State drug slingers got. Oh, you know what, Craig in Harford County, yeah. Sounds definitely like a Towson problem, but they will deny it. Yeah, we did see that, didn't we? Those Penn State boys slinging dope up there. Now they're on their way to the state pen. Yeah, this should get the same attention. Craig in Harford County, you're absolutely correct on that one. Let me go to the phone lines here. I've got Lisa in Ellicott City. Hey, Lisa.
4: Hey, good morning. Just real quickly on Towson, I was a grad assistant there and taught there in the 90s. This is not only going to be detrimental to their student body and their admissions, but think about all of the faculty, professors, and staff that are not going to want to teach there anymore.
0: Yeah.
4: You know, and back in the 90s, I mean, Towson was just, even as a town, it was a lovely upscale place to be. And it was a lot of fun to be working at Towson University. I just find it very, very tragic, and encourage you, if you haven't heard about it, to read the book, like you have a lot of time. But it's called Suicidal Empathy by Dr. Saad, S-A-A-D.
0: Okay.
4: Really amazing about this topic of what we've done to our state and our country.
0: Yeah, well, I'll take a look at that. Lisa, thank you so much. You know, and Olivia's dad, actually, my daughter's dad, he went to Towson University, played baseball there, and he said it is. It's like night and day now. Do you think it's because also the leadership at the university itself, has that changed, or do you think it's more what's happened with the lawmakers?
4: You know, I'm not familiar with the new leadership there or the current leadership. I just have to say that when you mentioned about the sanctuary city, and, you know, we might as well put up a billboard that says, you know, come on, criminals, because, you know, here you are. You're going to get a free ride. And you're right. We're all paying the price for it.
0: We absolutely are. Lisa, thank you so much. Hope you have a great week.
4: You too. Thank you for all you do.
0: Thank you. When we get back, we'll continue with the phone lines here and then also with the text messages as well. It really is heartbreaking. I mean, Towson, you know, and look, I grew up in Accokeek. Now, in my middle age, sure, right? I'm 44 years old. I grew up in Accokeek. I've been here in the Baltimore County region for a little over 13 or so years. And I can tell you, just in that little bit of time, the difference, the change that you've seen. I mean, I used to love going to the Cheesecake Factory, the Bang Bang Chicken and Shrimp. Brian, the producer, you ever have that? Delicious. Absolutely delicious. The birthday cake cheesecake. You're probably thinking, why not just get a birthday cake? Well, you know what? Be quiet. Because the birthday cake cheesecake, delicious. And I don't go over there anymore. And Stony River's gone now, too. 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
0: All right, I got a great text here. Texter says, Cam, arrests are not a significant deterrent when nothing happens afterwards. Juveniles try to get arrested nowadays to improve their street cred because they know they're going right home. You know, Texter, I'm sure there's a lot of truth in that. And this is why it's not on our police department. It really isn't. I mean, this comes down to, and I know we're going to see it soon here in Baltimore County with the new prosecutor coming in. That's going to be a disaster. Now you got the automatic charging juvenile bill. That's going into effect tomorrow. That's a disaster. And then the judges. I don't know what the judges, you know, I don't know why they're so lenient on these kids. Because at the end of the day, a lot of these, like, I wouldn't even consider these kids. I mean, these are adult crimes that we're talking about. And they're over the age, most of them over the age of 15. Lock them up. Lock them up. Also, real quick, before we get back to the phone lines, I see my friend Alan Woodlawn's on the line. Real quick, I want to mention, in Woodlawn, there was a shooting at a hotel yesterday. A woman was shot. This is over at Security Boulevard area. She is at the hospital being, she was sent there for treatment, so it looks like she's doing all right, even though there's no official word on her condition. They do believe it's an isolated incident, but that's another situation that you're dealing with, right? That's not what you want to hear if you're staying at a hotel in Woodlawn. Do you want to hear about a woman being shot at a hotel you're staying at? I got Al in Woodlawn. Al, what's going on over there?
9: I don't know what's going on, but I tell you, you got to keep your head on the swivel out here. You got to keep your head on. When I walk out that front door, you know, my antenna goes up. It goes up. Whether I'm going to the gas station, Walmart, you know, anywhere. But a couple of things real quick. I tried to make it to the function Saturday the WCBM had. Kim, I couldn't find that place out there.
0: Oh, really?
9: People were telling me International Circle, International Drive.
0: It was the Executive Plaza.
9: Asked about it.
0: Yeah.
9: And the young lady said, oh, yeah, we have somebody else come in and ask about that, you know?
0: Oh, wow. Is okay. It was at the Executive Plaza. Yeah. You know, it was cold out there and very rainy.
9: Yeah, well, I tried, but...
0: Thank you for trying.
9: I went down the street to the range and got in some time.
0: Okay.
9: Rain,
0: you know? Well, good.
9: My
0: good.
9: Wife told me to tell you she started to write your name in on our ballot.
0: Oh, nice.
9: I guess why I say Fume. She said she started
0: I said thank you.
9: I thought I was going to write her name in for governor, but I know she didn't want to take the pay cut, you know?
0: Man.
9: Julian Jones, a lot of people got to educate themselves. He said yesterday, we can't tell these juveniles. We have to show these juveniles. He can't do a darn thing when he gets in there because of the new law that's going into effect tomorrow.
0: Right. Yep.
9: He can't override that law. He can't do anything.
0: And it almost seems like, Alan,
9: I
0: saw that interview. It almost seems as though he has no idea the law's even
9: about
0: coming.
9: Yeah. You there, Kim?
0: Yeah, I'm here.
9: Yeah, real quick. You know, I just want to say this: amazing how all these people can go out here and get these handguns, and what me and my wife have to go through every 3 years to get one. You know?
0: Oh yeah.
9: And that one guy that came outside and fired his gun. I think you said up in the air. You can't do that.
0: No.
9: Can't do that.
0: And he was arrested, unfortunately.
9: Can't do it. Can't do it.
0: Yeah. Well, Al.
9: I know it's close to news time. You take it easy. You'll literally be safe out there.
0: You too. Thank you. All and right. Tell your wife I said hello. Thank
9: Will
0: you so
9: do.
0: Much. Thank you. Yeah, no. You know, and he's right. You got to jump through hoops to get your gun lawfully. And that's another bill. You know what? We'll talk about this coming up next. October 1st, tomorrow, many laws going into effect.

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2: 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So now I'm up to $32.50. Oh, my goodness. 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
4: Breaking news this hour from Town Hall. I'm Rich Thomason. The latest snapshot of inflation came in a bit better than economists said than expected.
5: The personal consumption expenditures price index rose 0.3% month over month, leaving the annual inflation rate at 3.4% unchanged from July. The figures came in slightly lower than fact-set consensus estimates, which projected a 0.4% monthly increase in the 3.7% annual rate. Higher fuel and energy costs stemming from the conflict in Iran drove the monthly uptick. While media sources point to elevated August PCE numbers as a sign of lingering inflation, a closer look at the data shows that President Trump's pro-growth economic strategy is beating expectations. Bernie Bennett in Washington.
4: Israeli Prime Minister Netanyahu says Saudi Arabia has arrested the pilot of a Fly Dubai airliner who stabbed another pilot, apparently tried to crash a plane load of Israelis. Netanyahu says passengers and crew members managed to subdue the attacker, preventing a major disaster. The last of the U.S. troops stationed in Iraq have been withdrawn as of this morning. The curtain falls on the long-running American mission in that country right next door to Iran.
6: Prime Minister Ali Azadi has vowed to disarm Iranian-backed militias and bring all weapons under state control. But the hardest-line factions have resisted his plans, and those groups could now see their influence grow without the American presence.
4: The BBC's Hugo Bashega. Tennessee's execution of Christa Pike has been halted just an hour before it was to take place. Federal appeals court wants to review whether her claims of childhood abuse were fully considered at sentencing. Pike, 18 at the time of the killing, was convicted of murdering a classmate in 1995. A judge has ruled that the U.S. can deport a Palestinian-born leader of Wisconsin's largest mosque on national security grounds. On Wall Street, the Dow is up 42 points, the Nasdaq trading 250 points higher. More on these stories, townhall.com.
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4: President Trump may be about to announce new South Korean investments in the U.S., part of a bilateral trade agreement reached last year.
8: Those investments include $54 billion for a liquefied natural gas project in Alaska and a large gas-fired power plant in Texas. South Korea says there are also plans to build 8 large nuclear reactors in the U.S. The announcement could come as soon as today. I'm Tammy Trujillo.
4: Indonesian authorities have ordered the demolition of a luxury compound inside a prison that was allegedly providing preferential treatment to favored inmates. Workers removed furniture and appliances, including large flat-screen TVs, air conditioners, gym equipment, sofas, and refrigerators from the prison near the capital, Jakarta, and several of the prison's buildings have been razed. The prison holds more than 1,800 inmates, making it one of the most heavily populated lockups on Java Island. Find more news and analysis at townhall.com.
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2: Ravens begin prep today for the Titans as 11.5-point favorites. It's the second largest spread in the league this season. Team, though, in need of O-line depth, and towards that end, brought three centers in yesterday for a look-see, the most experienced of which was Graham Glasgow, who started 14 games for Detroit a year ago, was cut by the Lions prior to the 2026 season. Meanwhile, Major League Baseball's postseason began yesterday, the wild card round, and it lived up to its name.
3: The first pitch home to Riley. Swing and a drive out to right.
2: What a moment in Atlanta. Matt Vasgersian at the call on NBC. Austin Riley's two-out, three-run shot in the bottom of the eighth was the difference as the Braves take game one in Atlanta, 5-3 the final over the Fighting Phils. And then last night in New York, fireworks in the Bronx.
4: He hammers this ball right center field. It is a slam.
2: Jason Benetti had the call on NBC. Ben Rice, 41 dingers in the regular season, two last night, including that grand slam in the eighth. Yanks pound Boston in game one, 9-0 the final. Elsewhere, the White Sox over the Astros 6-3, and the Padres blank the Cubs 8-0. All game twos this afternoon, beginning at 2 p.m. Coming up in 30 minutes, as speculation continues to fly, Mike Loxley is still standing. And that is Stein on Sports.
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6: Your Fox 45 forecast, mostly sunny and warm with temperatures in the upper 70s to near 80. Partly cloudy tonight as temperatures fall back into the low 60s. Even warmer on Thursday with highs in the mid 80s. From the Fox 45 Weather Authority, I'm meteorologist Amy Aronson for Talk Radio 680 WCBM.
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8: All right. Good morning. Good morning. Happy Wednesday. Let me say this up front. If you're just joining us, I got to ask you, where the heck have you been? Because we had a great show so far. So much more to come, of course. We've got Councilman Nino Mangione joining us in studio in just a little bit, 11:35 a.m. Got lots to talk about. We did talk about a lot as well with Glenn Gilhar running in District 8 in Baltimore County. I thought, you know what? I thought he did a great job outlining what he and some of his running mates can do differently. And it really is time for new leadership in District 8. Things could be so much better. Parkville, so much of that area has gotten so much worse. And the delegates, the state senator there, they don't come forth and say anything about it. You know, they like the ribbon cuttings. They love the citation handouts. But, you know, with all the things that are happening in District 8, as we were pointing out, the carjackings, the murders, so much. I mean, where are the delegates? Where is Senator Carl Jackson, Delegate Nick Allen, Delegate Harry Bandari, Delegate Kim Ross? Do you even know these people? Have you ever met them? Have you seen a picture of these individuals? I mean, they're nowhere to be found. And they don't come forward and do interviews. And you know what? I was on Fox 45 this morning. We were talking about the fact that Governor Wes Moore's got this double standard, right? He was talking about President Trump and saying, oh, MS Now and so many others can't come to the White House. And you remember that whole back and forth. But of course, they're back there, right? He does listen when the court tells him to do something, unlike Mayor Brandon Scott. But Governor Wes Moore was saying that was just so wrong. It's against our First Amendment right and this, that, and the fourth. Do you know how many times I've asked Governor Wes Moore's spokesperson if he would come on my show here at WCBM? They never honor it. He has told Fox 45 many times he doesn't want to talk to them. He runs when anybody asks him an important question. And then the Democrats in the General Assembly, have you seen them doing any interviews? Do you see them answering any tough questions? Johnny L., I saw him on Capitol Hill, spoke to him directly, said, hey, come on the show. Let's talk about what's going on in the 2nd District. Ran like the Dickens. So, you know, that's what you get from Maryland Democrats. Things are happening and they don't want to talk about it. Because God forbid, they have to face, you know, the fact that they voted to put us in this position. We did talk about the latest in the Towson University shooting update. I don't know if you guys heard about it. If you're just joining us, just so you know, when we saw all of those individuals with cuffs on their hands sitting on the curb there at Towson University, turns out 15 adults and 2 juveniles were arrested, and they found multiple guns on these individuals. Now, I'm guessing, because it didn't say that they had them legally, I'm guessing they had them illegally, and that is why they were arrested. And we went through the names, and there are a lot of names that, you know, aren't American for sure and are not recognized. And as Lisa from Ellicott City called in, and she said, look, we might as well put a sign up, right? If you were a criminal, just come here. You can get away with a lot. And the only reason why, you know, that door was kicked down and they found all those handguns and those individuals involved is because the 18-year-old was shot. Otherwise, they would have still just been there going about their day and having parties. All right, got a couple of people that want to weigh in. Let's see, I've got Gene in Towson. Gene, you wanted to weigh in on the Towson crime?
9: Yes, ma'am. The people that were sitting on the curb handcuffed or zip-tied or whatever, they're the people that Governor Moore does not want to have a voucher to get into his private schools, because you said some of them were Towson University people.
8: Yeah, three of them were actually students. Yep.
9: Yep. He doesn't want people like that in his private schools where his kids go.
8: That makes sense. Yeah. Yep.
9: Yeah. I just thought of that. And if I knew where you live, Miss Kim, I would have brought some pumpkins over to your pumpkin patch that does not have any pumpkins.
8: Oh, gee, don't remind me. My daughter reminds me every morning.
9: I told my buddy, I said, wouldn't it be funny we sneak over Tim's house and put about 9 pumpkins over there?
8: Oh, wow.
9: Go nuts.
8: That would be hilarious, yes. But my little detective, she would say, these did not grow here. Nope.
9: Yeah, she would have. That's great.
8: Well, thank you, Gene. I do believe that, unfortunately, things have gotten worse. Let me ask you this, Gene, before I let you go. Do you think things will get any better? You know, as we see the new laws take effect tomorrow, of course, a new state's attorney on her way in?
9: No, I don't. I think they're just going to let it ride and do whatever they want to do and just keep making things worse. I actually had a Section 8 family. I live in a townhome. Section 8 family lived in the next row of homes down, and the lady was nice. She was a very neat gal, and she was slack, and she tried to keep a rein on those kids, but what the kids did, came up and stole the ladder off my fence down to the next group of homes, townhomes, went up in the second story with my ladder and stole stuff out of that house.
8: Oh, wow.
9: Like, really? Of course, this was like, what, 6 years ago, but still, I was like, oh, man. So I told my wife, somebody stole my ladder.
8: Yeah.
9: Used it to burglarize somebody else's home.
8: Yeah, that's sad. But, yeah, there are a lot of people that do receive, you know, government assistance that are good people.
9: Very nice lady.
8: You have the other situations, yeah. Gene, thank you so much. Hope you have a great weekend.
9: Shout out to Scooby-Doo.
8: Yeah, thank you. I'll let her know. Thank you so much. All right. Meanwhile, Scooby-Doo, she's talking about possibly being Peppa Pig. She's been watching these YouTube videos to perfect her Peppa Pig voice. You know what? I should have her record something so I can play it here. She sounds pretty good. There's this woman, I guess she's like, you know, a voiceover actress or whatever, so she can do all these different voices. I'm like, Olivia, this is what you spend your time doing. This is... That's why when I hear about 10-year-olds out carjacking, I'm like, here's my daughter trying to sound like Peppa Pig for Halloween. Gosh, I'm glad she is the way that she is. Still very innocent. That's why, again, and, you know, she doesn't have a cell phone. She's not one of many, unfortunately, in her class. A lot of 10-year-olds today do have cell phones, but I told her, look, if I need to find you, I'll find you, for sure. And then also, you know, I don't want her on social media. I think that also does a number on these kids. Social media takes it to another level. I've seen it firsthand, and my daughter's not very happy about it, but guess what? I got to do what I got to do to protect my child. I've got Johnny in Hamilton on the line. Hey, Johnny.
10: Yeah, how you doing, Kim?
8: Good.
10: Okay, I would just like to talk about a little bit. You got what they call voting demographics, where they break down by race, sex, age. The culprits with all these liberals, and they keep voting the same politicians in, are white, liberal, college-educated women. Polytechnic, look at the math. They are the biggest voting bloc in America.
8: Yeah.
10: Okay? They were also, they went to public-educated universities where they were indoctrinated because bachelor degrees is predominated by women at over 60, around 60%. Master's degrees by 50%, a little over. PhDs except in barely medicine and math and engineering. It's women. The males do not go to college, and also males, whatever race, do not vote and the same frequency. The ones that elected Brandon Scott, they're from Canton, Federal Hill, South Baltimore, and Fells Point. All you got to do is look at the last election results with Dixon.
8: Yeah. Oh, yeah. Yeah. No, they call it the butterfly over there. Yeah. No, that's how Brandon Scott got back in there. And it is a shame, Johnny. I got to jump here because we got lots to cover here. I appreciate your time, but it is a shame because, you know, you have the same people voting for the same individuals time and time again. I told you guys this when I was running in 2020. I think I told the story a dozen times, knocking on doors, right there in Baltimore City. They find out that I'm running against Infume, and they're like, Oh, we remember Infume. He was so nice. And then you ask him like, oh, well, what did he do that you can look back and say, wow, this really changed my life, or did he make any impact? And they're like, well, no. And they're like, and then you ask them, oh, well, have you seen any, you know, campaign ads? What's on his platform this time around? And they're like, well, I don't know. Right? And they still, you'll walk away and tell them all about you and what you plan to do and where you stand on the issues, and you'll still walk away, and they'll tell you, well, I am going to vote for Infume. It's like, what? So you're voting for this guy that has done nothing for you. You pay him your tax dollars, right? Your salary. His salary comes out of your tax dollars, and you still are going to vote for him, even though he's delivered absolutely nothing? Wow. You know? And it's like, well, how do you beat that? You can't beat that. You can't beat that. That's tough. So that door, you know, you walk away just knowing, like, you know, you're not going to get that vote. But that's why I said Republican turnout is just huge. You've got to turn out. If we could do that, we could win. All right, a couple different things. Don't forget the question of the day. We'll go over this in a little bit here. Question of the day brought to you by Free State Gun Range. Do you believe Jack Smith was legitimately investigating President Trump for events surrounding January 6th? Yes or no? Real quick, I do want to play some sound for you because Josh Hawley, the senator from, where's Josh from? Is he Ohio? Josh Hawley was on with Sean Hannity last night. You had Jack Smith answering questions there in front of the Senate. And so they were trying to figure out, get to the bottom of whether or not he was on some witch hunt, whether or not he was just attacking President Trump and his supporters. Take a listen.
11: to use your ability and the powers of your office to lie to the court, to lie to Congress, to lie to the American people, to lie to the House. It's the worst abuse of prosecutorial power in the history of the United States. And all I have to say is, I'm glad you failed. I don't know what our democracy would be like if you had succeeded in your effort to interfere in the workings of a presidential election. If it were up to me, I'd charge you with perjury.
12: Wow. Joining us now, the person you just saw, Senate Judiciary Committee member Josh Hawley. Senator, I find this repulsive. Not only going after conservative groups, not only weaponizing the DOJ and the FBI and the power that he had, which was pretty much unlimited, going after a woman in Iowa donates $10 to Donald J. Trump. And, you know, look at Darlene Graham defending her brother, our late friend Lindsey Graham, and all the other elected officials that he pulled this off with. Can he be charged? Will he be charged?
11: He should be charged, Sean. There's no doubt about it. He should be charged. He lied to Congress. He lied to the House. I mean, listen, the House had him under oath for a deposition a few months ago, and they asked him point blank, did you go out there and get the text messages of members of Congress? He said no. I read it back to him today. He said no. In fact, 2 years earlier, Sean, he had scooped up 44 members' text messages, and this was all because he was trying to get his hands on everything related to Donald Trump. He read all of Trump's phones. He read all of Trump's documents. Let's not forget, he went through Melania Trump's personal drawers, clothing, items of very personal to her. I mean, this is ridiculous, just ridiculous. This guy was totally out of control, and I hope he's held accountable for it.
8: All right. Senator Josh Hawley out of Missouri. Thank you, Brian, the producer. Speaking of Sean Hannity there, and I did want to just tell you guys with a question of the day, do you believe Jack Smith was legitimately investigating President Trump for events surrounding January 6th? And, of course, even Jack Smith did say that he believed that President Trump took classified documents on his way out as well. 86% of you say no, you do not believe it was legitimate. 14% of you say yes, you believe it was legitimate. Very hard to tell there because he was obviously grabbing phone numbers from people that weren't involved at all. I mean, when they said that he had Senator Ted Cruz wiretapped, I was like, wait a minute, what does Ted Cruz have to do with either one of those things? You know, it was very suspicious. So it did seem like he was on a fishing expedition, as, you know, was pointed out. I guess my whole thing is, and maybe you feel the same way, but you have Senator Josh Hawley who's telling Sean Hannity, I hope that he's held accountable. Dude, isn't it up to you guys over there in the Senate? I mean, if he lied to Congress and you can prove that, I mean, take it to the floor. Like, let's go. Get with the DOJ. Press charges. I guess that's the thing that gets me nowadays. It's like you see all this stuff going on Capitol Hill. And trust me, I love my Republican Party. I love the Republicans. But, I mean, you know, saying I hope he's held accountable, get with the DOJ and press charges. I mean, you know, especially, you know what I will also say? Why are we spending time on Jack Smith with everything going on? I mean, I'm not saying that he should just, you know, be allowed to do whatever the heck, you know, but at the same time, it's like, we've got some serious issues here. Jack Smith is not on my priority list. But, you know, that's my criticism for the Republican Party, I guess. But at the same time, yeah, I don't think it was a legitimate investigation. I feel like it was a witch hunt. I think they hate President Trump and they want to, you know, I guess torture him in the best way they can legally, right? And so I think that's why they did what they did. But at the same time, I need my Republicans to focus. I mean, we see the polling numbers coming out. Everyone's saying that we're about to lose our you-know-what here in the midterms. And they're hanging out talking to Jack Smith. That's not getting us any votes. All right, we get back, we'll talk more. If you are ready to take your heart health seriously, there's no better time than this Cholesterol Education Month to start paying attention to your cholesterol goals. Again, today, you know what? Today's the last day of Cholesterol Education Month. It's September 30th. 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
8: All right. Happy Wednesday. Really quick, a note here. I should be back on my live feed on Facebook by Monday is what I'm told. All right. There's a lot. You probably have seen, if you pay attention to my social media platforms, there's a lot going on right now with my Facebook and Instagram, and hopefully we'll have it all together by Monday. And then we'll be back on the live there. Also, speaking of President Trump, as we were talking about Jack Smith, he was in front of the Senate yesterday answering a few questions. President Trump was at the White House with our tech leaders. They're trying to solve, I guess, this situation surrounding AI, which President Trump is calling super intelligence, not artificial intelligence. And, excuse me, you had a lot of people waving the flag, including Elon Musk and a few other tech leaders, saying that this could get rapidly out of control if we don't put some regulations in place. And so President Trump and Elon Musk, they were answering questions from reporters as they were completing the meeting yesterday. Let's take a listen.
16: Sorry, question was about age of abundance.
17: Looking at this, will be worried, particularly laptop jobs. What are they going to do in the future?
16: Well, I think it is worth highlighting the positive benefits of AI, which will, or SI, pardon me.
18: Thank you.
16: Super intelligence. I think by far the most likely outcome is an age of abundance, where we don't have just a universal basic income, we have universal high income. People speak about the medical benefits. I think but maybe it's worth talking a bit more about that. When you have robots and you have super intelligence, it means that everyone in the world can have better medical care than anyone here, including me. And wouldn't that be wonderful?
17: Not if they haven't got a job.
16: Well, jobs are going to change. Jobs have always changed. Being a computer used to be a job. It used to be buildings full of people doing calculations. Digital computers do those tasks. And I don't think anyone is pining to go back and do calculations all day to do bank interest rates, which is what they used to do. So I think we'll see an evolution of roles. And as the president has mentioned, it's not as though unemployment has increased. In fact, there's a tremendous demand for people. So I think the most likely outcome, and it's probably worth looking at the most likely outcome,
17: is one which is incredibly beneficial, and it's a future that you, if you could look into the future, it is a future you would want.
14: Elon and I sat with President Xi the other day, and he will take every data center that we don't want. Do you agree with that?
17: Yes.
14: He's done. He would love to have every single one, because you know why? They're smart. They want every data center. They want it because that's great for China. Well, it's great for us, and we're leading by a lot, and we're going to keep it that way. It's going to be very, very safe, and there's a self-policing, and there's also a group policing, and it's going to be great.
8: And I have a feeling that China does not care about our environmental issues or those that want to save the environment and have less data centers. That's why President Trump made that comment. Now, look, I know there are environmental issues. I know zoning would be important with these data centers, but that's why when I hear people say that they want to ban them outright, I don't understand that concept. Like, I can't imagine doing such a thing. And look, I understand in Maryland, we don't have the grid to support them. But if they're coming with their own electricity and their own sources and resources, then that's different. But, you know, otherwise we're going to be behind the ball. And I kind of wrote in my notes, you know, it makes me think about, remember when we sent manufacturing overseas and now China's eating our lunch on manufacturing? I don't want the same thing to happen here with this situation with AI or super intelligence, whatever you want to call it. I need our leaders to make the right decisions this time around. It really, truly has to be the right decision. All right, coming up next, we're going to be joined in studio with Councilman Nino Mangione. Lots of drama going on with County Council. Stay right there.
18: With SRN News, I'm Barak New in Washington. A pilot on a flight from Dubai to Israel is said to have tried to stab his co-pilot and crash the plane. The flight had to make an emergency landing this morning after the altercation broke out in the cockpit between the two. Israeli Prime Minister Netanyahu says the suspect has been arrested and is being interrogated by Saudi authorities. Consumer confidence takes a big hit. Confidence fell sharply in September as Americans faced rising gas prices and continued geopolitical tensions. Challenges President Trump says he's working to address. After a brief slowdown, the latest private job creation report from payroll processor ADP shows an increase this month. In the latest survey out today, the company says employment rose by 90,000 for the month. That is a much higher number of jobs created than the 36,000 seen in August. After big losses yesterday on Wall Street, it's upward trajectory today on Wall Street for the Dow. This is
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2: Stunning revelation by Orioles president of baseball operations, Mike Elias, during his press conference on Monday.
24: We have a small operation. It has been. I've seen in some metrics it's like 29th in the league in terms of size and baseball operations. So we have a lot of needs.
2: Wait, what? How is this possible? The Orioles have the 29th smallest front office of the 30 MLB teams 2 years into David Rubenstein's ownership? How and why has that not changed? To football we go, where one issue still plaguing the Ravens as we enter week 4 is a fundamental issue, and that is tackling. 4 at many times against the Cowboys. Head coach Jesse Minter tackled the issue, no pun intended, at his Monday press conference.
0: Tackling is an art, and it requires high level of detail. And I'd say that we're not detailed enough in tackling right now. And that's like the angles that we take to approach ball carriers, the body position that we're in as we're sometimes leaving our feet and trying to dive at people or make these big hits instead of just securing tackles.
2: Critical missed tackles fueled that 15-0 comeback by Dallas after the Ravens had taken an 11-point lead late in the third. Meanwhile, Maryland head football coach Mike Locksley said it was business as usual when he met with AD Jim Smith after the team's 51-point loss against UCLA. Pressed further, the head coach was asked if any assurances were given.
3: There were no need for assurances. Our Monday meeting went just as usual. Talk about the things that we didn't do well, talk about some things that we need to do well, and we went from there.
2: And finally, the NHL opened its 2026-27 season in Carolina last night with a matchup of the last two Stanley Cup champions.
4: Across the line for Hagee. For Hagee, thought about the net. That shot. Score! With 4.3 on the clock, the one-timer from Gustav Forsling wins it.
2: Bob Wischusen had the call on ESPN. Forsling's goal was the only one of the night as the Panthers blanked the Hurricanes in Carolina 1-0, the final in overtime. The Caps open Friday, ironically, in Carolina. Coming up in 30 minutes, what the Ravens are doing at the center position. And that is Stein on Sports.
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6: Your Fox 45 forecast, mostly sunny and warm. Feels like summer with temperatures in the upper 70s to near 80. Partly cloudy and cooler tonight as temperatures drop back into the low 60s. Another round of sunshine on Thursday with even warmer temperatures, highs in the mid 80s. And then the mid to upper 80s will follow on Friday ahead of a chance for some showers late Friday night. From the Fox 45 Weather Authority, I'm meteorologist Amy Aronson for Talk Radio 680 WCBM.
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0: 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All right. So we've been watching a lot of the drama unfold in Baltimore County. We talk about Baltimore County a lot these days. We really, truly do. And right now I've got our in-studio guest. He's with us every Wednesday around this time, even though I don't know how he finds the time, running for office and also sitting on the county council. Good morning, Councilman Nino Mangione. How are you?
1: I'm great, Kim. Good morning, and thank you for having me today.
0: Yeah, well, you know what? First and foremost, you were out there. We saw you at the Freedom Fest. You had a lot of stops on Saturday. You made it, and then so did your slate, because I got to meet Chuck. I saw Kevin out there. You guys had a great show.
1: Pat Dyer was out there. Yeah. Jeff McDonald. It was great to have them and so many Patriots, despite, let's just be honest, it was horrible.
0: The weather was horrible,
1: but you and Sean and Rob Carson did a great job, and everybody, I should say, tons of Patriots still showed up, which was really a testament to how much they love Maryland, they love the country, they love WCBM, and they braved. It was raining, it was windy, it was cold, but people still came out, and it was great to meet some new faces. And yes, Pat Dyer, Chuck Murphy, Kevin Ford, myself, Maggie Domanowski, she was there as well. I'm not sure if you had the chance, but Maggie came as well. And I was happy to take part, despite the horrible weather.
0: Yeah, despite the weather, there were a lot of people out there. It was really well done. Councilman, of course, we've been talking about, and thank you for calling in earlier this week, we've been talking about the fact that the Baltimore County Council is kind of kicking around this idea of a pay raise. And, of course, you know, we did see your press release. We heard from you. Obviously, you are on, which I believe, the right side of this conversation. But I would say this, Councilman, I don't think a lot of people are against, you know, somewhat of an increase. But we're talking about a large increase in a salary raise. And there are a lot of people, Councilman, that call this show every day and talk about the issues in Baltimore County just not getting any better.
1: I agree, Kim. I oppose the $50,000 pay raise for the county council members. The salary will rise from $69,000 to roughly $119,000. And I said this last night on the dais up there in the county council chambers, that I have to say, I mean, I truly respect how hard some of my colleagues work. It is a very challenging job. I mean, you deal with land use issues, a variety of issues, and it is every day. And you cannot please everybody in politics. It doesn't matter if you're a delegate, senator, but council, I'm telling you, you get a lot of angry people. But with that said, I knew what the job paid when I signed up. My opponent, by the way, and I'll get to that in a moment, she seems to support this, Sean McIntosh, which is a whole nother conversation. But the fact is, I want to highlight here, the council is expanding from 7 members to 9 members. So we will actually have less constituents. So in theory, you're technically, what, Kim, doing less work. I believe that Baltimore County's population is also declining.
0: Yep.
1: Not quite like Baltimore City. What a disaster. I mean, I was talking to, I'd call him an old timer the other day, but said when he was living in Baltimore City when he was younger, the population was about 900,000 people. Now Baltimore City's roughly 500 some, but even Baltimore County's seen a loss of population. And ultimately, though, for me, I would say the biggest reason is because I think taxpayers in Baltimore County, throughout the entire state of Maryland, a lot of this trickles down from the failed policies of Wes Moore and the Democrat supermajorities, but they are just taxed enough already. That record tax and fee increases from a couple years ago, Baltimore County residents cannot afford, Baltimore County businesses cannot afford any type of new fee or tax. So we have issues that need addressing that are far more of a priority to me than salary increases for politicians. What are those issues? We know what they are. We see them every day. They're public safety, whether it's more firemen, more police officers, roads, potholes. Every day somebody reaches out to our office about a pothole in their community or road. Can we replace the entire road? But many times the only thing we can do, which is something better than nothing, because there's a long, long list of roads that need to be finished. But DPW, I mean, they can only get to so many. They only have so many dollars in the budget. But with that said, patching up potholes, you look at bridges that, I mean, my God, we know that's a different conversation, but what's going on with the Key Bridge is a disaster. But in my district, quite literally, the Carroll Road Bridge collapsed. And now we need to replace that. We know what's going on with the Warren Road Bridge. There's traffic issues in terms of trying to calm down some of the speeding. I mean, there are essential services, and taxpayers are already stretched, and we knew the job, like I said, when we ran. And at the end of the day, we need to get these, we'd have this issue in Towson, for God's sakes, these violent, violent thugs in the streets of Towson, drunk drivers. We have issues, like I said, with bridges, potholes, and those are my priorities. And that's why I'm voting no on this bill.
0: Yeah, well, we appreciate that. And like you said, the council is supposed to be expanding, so you're right. Should be a better workload. I would say more of a workable workload if it is a tough one now. I did note that, Councilman, I know this is one of your colleagues, and I know you don't bash your colleagues. It's never been your style. But when I look at Councilman Mike Ertel and the fact that he complained about having a 60-hour work week, I thought, really? I mean, do you know how many people in Baltimore County have an 80 to sometimes 90-hour work week, that's making much less, that's working a lot harder? It almost seems like there's this huge disconnect, because he's still saying that a lot of what we're seeing in the Towson area is our perception. We just saw 15 adults and 2 juveniles that were arrested at Towson University, handgun charges. Also, Robert in the text line pointed out they had 3 pounds of marijuana on them that were also recovered. There's so much going on that, you know, and I don't know maybe if you see it now that you're on the council, because you were in the General Assembly, but do you think there's a disconnect between the legislators and the people and what we're dealing with on a daily basis?
1: Well, I think when it comes to, yeah, I mean, we had a gentleman testify last night who was a Baltimore County employee, and he has a very challenging job. He deals with quite literally, again, crawling in underground, fixing pipes and dealing with sewage. He says he also drives the trucks, I think, for snow plowing. And he was talking about how he has not, and other men and women in his department, seen increases in their salaries for years. And that's where you could say maybe there is a disconnect, and because it just does not look like it just sends the wrong message when politicians are increasing their salary at a time where somebody is doing quite, again, literally the dirty work that keeps society functioning. What would you do if the sewage is piling up in your basement because some type of leak? These are the guys that have to fix that. And when he comes in and gives a very powerful testimony yesterday that they have not, that really stuck out last night. They have not seen that raise, so you could say it does seem like there could be a bit of a disconnect. And you mentioned that Towson story. I mean, what the hell is going on in Baltimore County, where, by the way, my little brother, when I was a Towson University student, I had just graduated, but would hang out with him and some of the old soccer guys, they lived at Cardiff Hall. It's right on campus. It is a great place to be a student, live and walk on the campus, not have to worry about parking or anything like that. And here you arrest, what, I don't know, was it like 15 people?
0: 15 adults, 2 juveniles. And so
1: they arrest, and they have guns, they have tons of drugs, and you have the state. And what does the state do to address issues like this? Well, they passed the Youth Charging Reform Act,
0: right,
1: where they actually make it easier and more, or I shouldn't say easier, they make it more challenging to actually prosecute juveniles. In this case, I mean, juveniles, they actually added serious offenses that previously started automatically in the adult court will now begin in the juvenile court. They can still be transferred to adult court, but it included first-degree assault. involving a firearm.
0: Yeah.
1: I mean, Annapolis is very much a part of the blame for what's happening in Towson, and they continue going down the wrong direction. But that situation and that story, I mean, Towson has a special place in my heart, having lived, went to Calvert Hall, having attended Towson University, lived in Towson, but to see what is happening and when the repercussions are not what they should be, and I fear what's going to happen with the new state's attorney, who I believe is a pending disaster in itself,
0: yeah.
1: George Soros-backed Sarah David, who beat a, I mean, to his credit, and I applaud Scott Schellenberger, the Baltimore County State's Attorney, came down to Annapolis and testified against this youth charging reform bill, which I guess what day are we to say? What, October 1st?
0: It's tomorrow. Yeah.
1: It's tomorrow. It takes, it becomes law. And he testified against it. Where was the soon to be state's attorney now? She did not testify against it. She wouldn't even take a stand against it, let alone come down to Annapolis and testify, which means if you're not against it, you're basically for it. Most of the state's attorneys and the state's attorneys association, they came out and hammered this terrible bill. But that's what we're dealing with going forward in Baltimore County. So do you think expect things to get better? It's a tough, I'm not going to bet on it with that type of leadership. And I know there was another of other bills that were passed that the General Assembly, again, I mean, the police face coverings, this law that requires a statewide policy, Kim, restricting when law enforcement officers can wear face coverings and on duty. I oppose this law. It's stupid. It just further makes a very difficult, challenging a job where you put your life on the line, men and women, and to the law enforcement or men and women in blue, and they pass a bill like that because they wanted to go after Donald Trump and ICE.
0: Yeah.
1: That's what we get with Annapolis legislators. I mean, they passed the speed camera bill. It was called the Vulnerable Road Users Protection Act. I was not always for some of these speed cameras, but my God, the speeding is out of control. The number one complaints that we get in certain communities in Lutherville and others is drivers just flying down, whether it's York Road, whether it's some of the side streets from Pine Valley community. We had on West Timonium Road in Lutherville, we had a meeting there, all the way as far as Bedonia Road near Mays Chapel. There's an issue, and then Middletown Road, all the way up in North Baltimore County. We've had people reach out specifically, including Moncton, about speeding. So hopefully that'll help. There was a bill that passed, the Vulnerable Adult Banking Protection Act, that allows banks and credit unions to delay suspicious transactions involving seniors, because it's just, Kim, normal people like us just go about our day. We try to work hard, try to do what's best for our friends and our families, but there are scammers out there preying on old people. There are thugs coming in, taking over the streets of Towson. There are people, not all of them are terrible. I mean, I have a heavy foot sometimes, but there are people that are driving so out of control and reckless in suburban neighborhoods, and we need to pass laws, and in some cases they do, and they have done, and I supported them, where we can tackle these challenges. And pay increases does not do that. Starting violent juveniles in the juvenile system does not do that. We need lawmakers who look at a problem, come up with solutions to address the problems, and then pass laws that actually fix those problems. And that's not happening, unfortunately, with the Democrat supermajority.
0: Yeah. Again, we're talking to Councilman Lino Mangione here in studio. We're going to go through a lot of those laws taking effect tomorrow on the show, Councilman, but another one cracking down on those Virginia tags. I was told that a lot of speeders have the Virginia tags as well. So hopefully that'll help cure a little bit of that problem. I don't know, because then we found out the comptroller and, you know, with some of these audits, it sounds like we're not holding a whole lot of people accountable that do not live in the state in general. So I don't know. I don't know. I guess we'll have to see what that looks like. I guess before you go, Councilman, you know, there's a lot going on with the crime, the violence, the school system, obviously. But, you know, as you're looking at the different challenges, and here we're coming up on Election Day, November 3rd, hopefully people go out there and vote for you and everybody on your slate. But what is it that you want the people to know about, you know, just what you guys are really focused on as far as your priorities?
1: Well, the priorities, I mean, you look at it for me, Kim. I mean, I was a delegate in the Maryland General Assembly, and the issues are different there. I ran for the Baltimore County Council because as a member of the super minority, I just felt that and with this open seat in the council and not wanting to see Baltimore County turn into a Democrat supermajority, that I would run for local government, try to have more of an impact. So when I'm running and campaigning for local government, you're listening, for example, to the volunteer fire departments. I have something around 10 of them in my district, which means a lot of pit beef lunches and chicken dinners. But with that said, one of the issues there was that when they buy an apparatus from the Baltimore County Fire Department, will sell an apparatus to a third party. The third party has actually in turn sold it to our volunteers for more expensive than the actual county sold it for. We fixed that. David Marks, sponsor of the bill, I worked directly with him. He did a great job. We got that passed unanimously. The data center moratorium. We know that data centers is becoming a big hot button issue. I mean, my opponent who wants this salary increase, my opponent who just screams noise from the background says, ban data centers. And maybe that is part of the discussion that ultimately happens. I don't know yet, but that's not how you'd make rational decisions, by screaming the loudest and hysteria. Take a break, be patient, let's make the right decision. We got, get all the information, the facts. We got that passed, David Marks and I as well, and with the unanimous support from the council. We've helped some small businesses with things. We're working, we've had two town halls, one on Pine Valley, they've in Timonium, on West Timonium Road. They've never had a councilman listen and engage in this topic of trying to make it easier to get out of the Pine Valley community without risking an accident. We held a town hall with DPW, and we had great information. We're working on that. We got Phil Pot Road, for example, just all the potholes, all that fixed. We held a town hall on the Carroll Road Bridge. What I am doing is I'm out in the community, as you know. I'm hearing from the members of the different community associations and people throughout North Baltimore County. We're hearing about problems. We're being proactive, trying to address those problems, trying to get results. And always be present. Doesn't mean we're always going to agree with people. Doesn't mean we're not going to make decisions that some people might say, oh, the, you know, I disagree with Nino. But the point is, you got to make tough decisions. You have to try to get things done. And we are focused on local issues and accomplishing things.
0: Yeah. Well, Councilman Nino Mangione, as always, thank you so much for joining us. Hopefully we'll talk to you again next week.
1: Thank you, Kim.
0: Yep. And we'll be right back. If you want to, you know, respond to the interview, of course you can. Imagine losing the ability to hear someone say, I love you, or the ability to hear a compliment, hearing the birds chirp, your favorite song, or WCBM. 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
0: All right. Again, thank you, Councilman Nino Mangione, talking about the latest. And yes, he's voting against the pay raise for the county councilman, as he should, and so should all of them. But, you know, and like I said, a small raise, that's a different conversation. But adding 50 grand to each council person, You don't deserve it. I got Mike in Rosedale. Hey, Mike, I got about a minute here.
7: Okay, I'd like to say that I was just one of three people in Baltimore County who was there last night, and we were testifying. Where was everybody else? They'll get on Facebook, they'll call you, but they will not show up. So
0: that is, that is very true, Mike. Well, first of all, tell people, how are you so informed on when you go, you're able to go and testify? Are you following the Baltimore County website? What are you following?
7: I follow the Baltimore County website. I, you know, listen to news. I do all these things. It's really simple. It's not hard at all to do these things.
0: Yeah.
7: And I don't want to hear any more whining from Baltimore County residents about this. Pay up. That's what you get. Izzy Pachuca, what a jerk. I mean, this guy. Yeah, you know, he was crying poor mouth because every time county employees get a 2% pay raise, well, they get a pay loss. And they can't really, they feel it when they go to the grocery store. I offered to buy the guy a loaf of bread because he couldn't afford it. So that offer is still standing, Izzy. And Mike Ertle was telling us, well, the real pay raise was supposed to be $240,000, but they were thinking about the citizens of Baltimore County, so they only lowered it. These people are obtuse. Absolutely the most obtuse people I have ever met. They've never worked a real job. They don't know how to make ends meet, you know?
0: Yeah. Well, Mike, thank you so much for going out there and testifying. Thank you for calling in today. I appreciate you. Thank you. Oh, man. You know, the joke is, it really is on us. And Izzy Pachuca, I mean, he goes to bat for illegal immigrants. You want to raise Izzy? You know, cut back on all the benefits you give to illegals in Baltimore County. How about you start there? Recoup some of that money. Also, real quick, I just got to get this out really quick. We were talking about the 15 adults that were arrested at Towson University with the gun charges. Many of them have names that are not American names, and it made me still think about, and I know you guys probably don't want to hear about it, but that Towson Circle shooting, we were told that it was road rage. I still don't believe that. I still don't believe it. And if you remember, that was a Towson University student that was killed. Reginald Gray Jr., 33 years old, he's the one that has been arrested. He's being held, right? He's going to see his day in court. But the Towson University student, to kind of go with this theme, his name is Nasir Majid. Do you remember that? And I'm not saying, you know, that's anything different, but I still don't believe it. That car, I mean, you're thinking about a road rage incident, maybe one or two bullet holes. That car was riddled with bullet holes. That seemed personal to me. I don't know. Just put it out there. All right, tomorrow we're going to talk about all the new laws that are coming into effect. It'll be October 1st. Many of them, as always, Brian the producer, thank you for a great show. I'll talk to all of you tomorrow at 9 a.m.
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4: Breaking news this hour at Town Hall. I'm Bob Agnew in Washington. A Fly Dubai flight headed to Israel from Dubai was forced to make an emergency landing after a bloody pilot fight inside the cockpit.
5: The plane landing safely in Saudi Arabia after a serious scare in the skies over the Middle East. Israeli media reporting the pilot was stabbed several times by the co-pilot 2.5 hours into the flight after a fight. The plane dropping thousands of feet, sparking fears of a terrorist attack, with passengers on board terrified and screaming. The Israeli military scrambling fighter jets, thinking the flight had been hijacked. Laura Winters reporting.
4: Fly Dubai is a low-cost sister carrier of Emirates Airlines. 174 passengers were on board, including 27 children. The latest private job creation report from payroll processor ADP shows an increase this month. In the latest survey, the company says the employment rose by 90,000 for the month. Consumer confidence takes a big hit. Here's correspondent Ken Lorman.
6: Consumer confidence fell sharply in September as Americans face rising gas prices and continued geopolitical tensions, challenges President Trump says he's working to address. The Conference Board's leading index dropped more than 6.5 points from August. Chief Economist Dana Peterson says confidence deteriorated notably.
4: That is correspondent Ken Lorman reporting. The White House is announcing its new helipad as a site visitors can see during this year's fall garden tours. We get more details in this report from Tammy Trujillo.
7: The free tours traditionally happen in the spring and fall, and this year they'll be open to the public on October 17th and 18th. Trump announced construction on the granite landing pad on the South Lawn earlier this month. An expanded beehive will also be on display after First Lady Melania Trump helped unveil it in May. It's crafted to look like a mini version of the White House. I'm Tammy Trujillo.
4: More on these stories at townhall.com.
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12: Strong consumer spending and business investment helped boost the economy in the second quarter, with the growth coming in at 2.2%. Also word that inflation cooled a bit last month, even as Americans stepped up their spending. Consumer prices rose 3.4% in August compared with a year ago, below the 3.7% that economists had been expecting. On a monthly basis, prices climbed 0.3%, up from 0.1% in July. It's a sign that prices are still running hot. Oil prices continue to fluctuate. Benchmark U.S. crude gained 1.2% to $90.42 per barrel. Brent crude, the international standard, rose 1.4% to $97.49 per barrel. Brent crude is still well above the roughly $72 it was prior to the start of the Iran war. For the Wall Street Business Report, I'm Rich Thomason.
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2: Your Fox 45 forecast, mostly sunny and warm with temperatures in the upper 70s to near 80. Partly cloudy tonight as temperatures fall back into the low 60s. Even warmer on Thursday with highs in the mid 80s. From the Fox 45 Weather Authority, I'm meteorologist Amy Aronson for Talk Radio 680 WCBM.
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7: This is the Rob Carson. I want to make sure everything's working today, because yesterday, everything caught fire. I have no idea. Just everything went down, and I was sitting around here waiting, hell, what's going on? Anyway, we're back. Hello. Hi, how are you? So we got a lot of stuff going on. The U.S. GDP jumps much more than previously estimated in Q2. That's the gross domestic product, meaning we're building more stuff. And then inflation is down, but unfortunately, consumer confidence is down. And this is going into the midterms. So the consumer confidence is down. What the hell does consumer confidence really mean? You know what I think it means? I think it means D word for Richard when it comes to GDP being great and inflation going down after Joe Biden brought inflation up 30% during his administration. So, I mean, honestly, I get so tired of this up and down bipolar nonsense from the media. Oh, and then, of course, yesterday we hear, James Tallarico way out in front of Ken Paxton. We found out, Paxton's now ahead by 3. And then you find out Greg Abbott is way out in front of his Democrat opponent for governor, Gina Hinojosa. What the hell ever. Anyway, by 4 points, and then you're finding out that maybe Syed isn't ahead. Basically, yesterday I was looking at all the polls, and basically has all of the races going on in the country basically neck and neck, including Minnesota and whatnot, which means that Republicans are ahead. And I think as we approach the midterms, the people are beginning to realize that this is about insanity versus sanity, the Republicans being sane. This is why the Democrat Party is not talking about the DSA and the big tent with the DSA and everything in there. And then, of course, you got all sorts of good news coming in on the Trump administration, including the GDP jumping, inflationing, flattening out. But unfortunately, consumer confidence is very low. Yeah. And Iowa just got a $16 billion power plant. And, honestly, you can't believe a damn thing that the news report says. Here's what I think. I think that as we approach the midterm, the reality of insane versus sane, it begins to kick in. And then I think the Republicans are going to start pulling ahead, like they are doing in several different ways. Oh, by the way, the Democrat Party rating approval among men. And you'll have to excuse me, I'm a little disheveled. I just got off the phone with two doctor's offices and had to schedule appointments for medical procedures before the show. And found out that both the medical procedures, I can't drive home. And I said, well, okay, can I drive, get an Uber? And they said, oh, no, you can't Uber. And I said, well, I don't have any friends or relatives here. So I'm like, you're kind of like giving me a round room and telling me to go pee in the corner. And honestly, wow, it's frustrating. So anyway, if I sound a little, not as laser focused as I normally am, which is laughable, you understand why. I mean, there's no bad news here. It's just I got to juggle a bunch of balls and I have the attention span of a fruit fly. So I got to get a doctor's

0: appointment Friday for a medical procedure on October 20th and a medical procedure on the 28th. Now, here's the positive. These medical procedures weren't supposed to take place for 3 months because they didn't expect my PSA levels and all this to be healthy by now. It was miraculous. Thanks to ivermectin and mendazole and the Macus protocols and all that. So they moved things up 3 months. So that's the good news. But here's the problem. Again, I've got the attention span of a fruit fly, and I've got to book all these appointments, and I don't have a ride to and from my doctor. So, you know, other than that, why won't they let me take an Uber? Am I going to be that out of it? Am I going to be that out of it? I can't Uber? Can I just tell them to wake me up? You know, wake me up and say, hey, here's my address. Can you do this? Can I put a little bracelet on my arm like I'm a preschooler and say, in case of emergency, call Uber and send me to this address? It's like, I'm not an adult. I can't handle this. Oh, my God in heaven. Democrat Party approval among men. Now, this is the same party that's been calling men toxically masculine and the same party that is run by insane, bat guano, crazy, liberal women and emasculated men like James Tallarico. The approval rating, they're underwater 60 points. Who in the hell is a man who has, and certainly you'll have more testosterone in your system than I do, because, I mean, right now, I'm about zero. I mean, I'm watching the Hallmark Channel. It's weird. It's weird. But men, Democrats under water by 60 points. Disapproval of 76%. This is a Quinnipiac poll. September 24th through the 27th. How are you going to win in the midterms if you are upside down with men 60 points? Oh, and by the way, and Republican voters, MAGA voters, as I told you, I did tell you this, MAGA voters are as or more motivated to vote in the midterms than Democrats.
1: Say they're certain to vote in 2026. Again, 71% of Democrats say they are certain, in fact, to vote in 2026. And look at this. MAGA Republicans, the same. It's simpatico.
2: The MAGA base is fired up. The rest of the party looking a little limp. That could cost the GOP big time in a low turnout midterm. Trump's team working overtime.
0: It's not going to be a low midterm, Jesse, because MAGA is going to turn out.
2: They're looking to defy history.
0: Most of the Republican Party is MAGA, Jesse.
2: Insiders in the midterm war room are saying this. Today, I don't think there will be a blue wave at all.
0: Yeah.
2: It's a pretty split country, and there's not many voters to move around.
0: Yeah, and then, of course, there's this, unlike the Democrat Party, where 59%, they're 59% underwater with men. 76% disapprove men. That's half the population. Disapprove of the Democrat Party. And this as manufacturing is returning to America. And poverty is an all-time low. And crime is at an all-time low. And manufacturing, again, is coming back. And all of this. And Trump had an MMA fight on the White House grounds this summer. Sure. Here we go. And now MAGA supporters are more behind Trump than ever.
1: MAGA GOP on Trump. In the 2024 election versus Kamala Harris, he got 99% of the MAGA GOP vote. Perhaps surprisingly, I might have thought it would be 100%, but it was 99%.
0: Yeah.
1: Compare that to his approval rating now
0: of
1: the MAGA GOP. It's 98%.
0: Wow.
1: That is, there's been no real decline in MAGA support for the President of the United States.
0: Yeah, but the Democrats, they're going to win because they hate Trump and they have no ideas. Sure, you keep telling yourself that. You keep telling yourself that. And then, of course, there are amazing things actually getting done. For instance, they just threw up, did you see this website yesterday? All of the government websites are now in one website. So if you want to look up anything, it's America.gov, all right? America.gov. And so J.D. Vance was up there talking about it yesterday. He let a dirty word slip. But basically, they just like they did with the Trump RX, they got on stage. It looked like the unveiling of a new iPhone. And they showed it up on stage, and they clicked in some numbers. And it worked immediately. It worked perfectly. Trump RX works perfectly. Yesterday, they took all of the questions you could possibly ask about every department of the U.S. government. Tens of thousands of pages of regulations. And I just did a couple searches yesterday. Just a couple searches about Social Security, searches about, registering to vote, things like that. And it was boom. It was boom. And here is J.D. Vance talking about it versus Barack Obama, who launched Obamacare website over a decade ago. And it immediately broke down, and it cost $500 million.
3: So I thought it'd be interesting to share a recap with the audience.
4: Well, first of all, Joe, congratulations to you and your team again. You know, when Joe and I first started talking about this, the one thing I said is, don't let it be a clusterfuck. .gov. Excuse me.
5: Trump would launch a President Obama's health care law. Massive technical glitches have plagued millions trying to get on the government website.
6: It was supposed to be an easy way for Americans to sign up for health care online.
0: Yeah.
6: But this morning, the Department of Health and Human Services, which spent $500 million to build the site, is admitting it's a bust. Writing in a blog post, we know using healthcare.gov has been frustrating for many Americans. They're also calling in a new batch of workers to address technical glitches and problems that have plagued the site since its launch October 1st.
0: Yeah, we definitely want the Democrats back in charge because, you know, they did such a good job with the border and the economy and everything. Honestly, it doesn't add up, and I think many are wise to just the constant beat down and the constant negative news, and you know, after 10 years of this, you're kind of beginning to go, yeah, really bullcrap. Honestly, bullcrap. The economy's looking good. A lot of great things are happening. The Democrat Party is running on nothing at all. All of the people they have voting for them are unlikable characters. They are extreme. They are Democrats, socialists, and whatnot. Meanwhile, Donald Trump has just unveiled this new website. It's spectacular. Had the greatest minds in tech and AI at the White House because we're going to be leading the world in AI, and a new golden age is happening. I've got a lot of good news, a lot of other things to get to. Great guest Gordon Chang's going to join us at the bottom of the hour. This is a Wednesday edition of the Rob Carson Show. Let's take a break and come back. Don't go anywhere.
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20: The commercial jet diverted to Saudi Arabia after a brawl broke out inside the cockpit.
21: Let's check back in with Jeff Paul, who is live in Tel Aviv. Jeff, what do we know?
22: Well, yeah, Israeli Prime Minister Benjamin Netanyahu says the situation is now under control after that plane was safely diverted to Saudi Arabia. But what remains unclear at the moment is why that emergency call was sent out from the cockpit in the first place that then forced Israel to scramble fighter jets over a possible hijacking. Now, we are getting some new images.
0: Yeah, what happened was apparently the co-pilot in the plane decided to stab the pilot. The jet plunged, I heard from anywhere from 13 to 20,000 feet in about 30 seconds to 1 minute, which would, I mean, my God, can you even imagine? Fighter jets scrambled over the potential hijacking. It is a Israeli-bound Fly Dubai flight on Wednesday. Those darn Mormons. Will these Mormons just stop hijacking planes and trying to... No, it isn't the Mormons. It is the Catholics. Those damn Catholics and their terrorism, getting on airplanes and crashing them into... It isn't Catholics. Those Jews. What the hell? Oh, no, it's not. It's the religion of pieces. Yeah, radical Islam is what it is. Yeah, they decided to kind of return, I guess, go old school because, you know, we're shutting them down in so many other ways. This is your radical Islam, which is a good share of Islam around the world. And unfortunately, we have it kind of back on its heels. And thank God that plane did not go down. But it is a reminder of the kind of people who are on this planet and who want to take over the planet and kill everybody who doesn't have their belief system. So fortunately, everything is fine. Everything is fine. We're going to be talking to Gordon Chegg at the bottom of the hour. A lot of news with China. There's some China is very soft right now. There's a lot of bad things happening in China. A lot of bad things for President Xi. We'll follow up a little bit on the summit here in Washington D.C. as well. Yesterday, of course, a big government website, which I've never seen anything like it. It was I got on it yesterday, and if you ever gotten on like OpenAI or whatever, and you type in and you immediately get the answer. This is a government bureaucracy website. And, you know, getting my driver's license and registering to vote in Virginia was not very easy to do, all right? This gives you everything you want. You just go on to the site, America.gov, and it's like kaboom. Here's the president talking about it.
1: For decades, Washington has paid enormous sums of taxpayer money to federal contractors to build...
0: Obamacare, the website, $500 million, and it crashed on the first day.
1: Terrible websites that pale in comparison to the experience that you're used to in the private sector, and seriously, compared to what we've built the finest anywhere in the world.
0: Now let's go back to Joe Biden. Let's go back to Crap City Central. We don't want this.
1: There's nothing like it. We have some of my friends, serious high-tech people.
0: Yeah.
1: They looked at this over the last couple of days. They can't believe it. They say this is one of the most incredible things that your government has done. I don't think so. I think it's damn good. But somebody said, sir, this is going to be the single biggest thing you've done in government. I said, I don't think so. But it's damn good.
0: Okay? Yeah, it is. Yeah, it is.
1: It's just another thing.
0: Yeah?
1: Just another
0: thing. I know.
1: Sure. Sir, there's no question this will be the biggest thing you've ever... If it is the biggest thing I've ever done, I've done a shitty job as president.
0: Hey, he closed the border on day one. I think that was a pretty good one. You know, by the way, it's no longer artificial intelligence, and I don't like artificial intelligence anyway. It's super intelligence.
2: Who should be held accountable when the AI agents?
0: And my Christmas tree this year is not going to be an artificial tree. It's going to be a super tree.
3: It's like not AI. It's SS. Like that's the other thing. We've changed the name officially today. We've changed the name, Steve, officially to SI. Okay? Psi, like Psi, S-I, instead of AI. You know what that means? Super intelligence. So the name, I guess that's really quite an announcement.
0: I like super intelligence. I think it sounds kind of cool. It'd be the opposite of what the Democrat Party is. He had a genius summit yesterday. Some of the biggest leaders of tech and social media and AI. And here he is talking about that.
1: These are the most brilliant people in the world. And the job they've done is unbelievable.
0: They all showed up, unlike with Joe Biden as the president, when he would, put a lid on his day at 10 a.m. and then leave on Thursday to go to Rehoboth to sit his rear end on a lawn chair because he was on vacation 40% of the time. And his ditz wife would lead the cabinet meetings, and it looked like a kindergarten roundup.
1: Unbelievable. We have a very big lead, and we're going to keep our lead. And it's a very positive thing. It's an amazing industry. There are those that say it's bigger than the Industrial Revolution. There's an unbelievable feeling in this room. It's sort of a feeling of love for our country.
0: Yeah.
1: And they want to do the right thing.
0: That's the opposite of what the Democrats feel about our country. They try to burn it down and destroy our history, and they still say we're like a slave nation and a colonizer.
1: These are people that love our country, I can tell you. The federal government no longer stands in your way, and it stands only at your service, and that's what we're doing. We're simplifying it. We're glamorizing it. We're making it what it should be. Instead of forcing citizens to search through the endless maze of tens of thousands of terrible government websites and rules, and more than 10,000 forms, you have over 10,000 forms
0: to do
1: basic acts. You'll now have one front door for every single question. Everything will be answered easily and quickly.
0: Where are the Democrats screeching that this is a terrible, terrible, terrible thing, like the ballroom? Or like, fixing the reflecting pool? Or building the helicopter landing pad in the back of the White House? Or anything else good that Donald Trump has done that's good? Oh, they're going to be quiet about it, even because it's amazing. It's remarkable. It's something we've never seen in government. The possibility of an efficient website where you could get everything you need in a heartbeat. And you got to check it out. It's pretty stinking amazing. Here is Donald Trump and NVIDIA CEO Jensen Huang.
23: Do you all agree with the president that no guardrails are necessary, that you can self-regulate, and that this existential threat that you've all talked about can actually be managed? That's a question for you all, actually. I don't know who to...
0: The existential threat was bullcrap.
1: Well, I mean, I can tell you the answer is yes. So we discussed it with the top about 40 people. But somebody who answered it very well is Jensen. He answered it before.
0: Here's Jensen.
1: Go ahead.
24: There's no conflict between innovation, technology, and safety. We are going to have to create new technologies to advance the capabilities of AI, but we're also creating new technologies to advance the safety of AI.
0: Yeah.
24: All of this technology is being developed by the industry today. And you see behind me just an incredible number of leaders in our industry moving together as one, and we're going to advance this technology that is so consequential to humanity, is so consequential to the future prosperity of our nation, and we're going to do it responsibly and safely.
0: There you go. And isn't it amazing, just a couple of weeks ago, the Democrat Party was saying, we've got to stop AI, we've got to shut it down. You had a hysterical liberal who left an AI company and said it was going to destroy humanity. And yesterday, Donald Trump had the most powerful names in AI and high tech in the freaking world on the White House lawn, commiserating with him to bring us into the future while the Democrats wanted to take us into the past. Wow. Wow. The Gordon Chang joins us next. Don't go anywhere.
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8: With SRN News, I'm Bob Agnew in Washington. President Trump is sending out $500 Obamacare refunds to some enrollees starting today. Nearly 1 million people are eligible in 30 states that use the federally operated exchange to buy their insurance plans under the Affordable Care Act. The money comes after enrollees were hit with massive insurance premiums when Congress let subsidies expire at the end of 2025. President Trump has signed an executive order requiring all branches of the federal government to start calling AI superintelligence rather than artificial intelligence. The order was signed on Tuesday. It states that going forward, all federal websites, documents, and press releases will no longer mention AI, but only superintelligence. A former Pacific hurricane is causing a flood threat in the central part of the country. U.S. Polo is centered over northern Mexico, but the remnants of the former Category 5 hurricane have been causing heavy rain farther to the north as well. This is SRN News.
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29: Your Fox 25 forecast, mostly sunny and warm. Feels like summer with temperatures in the upper 70s to near 80. Partly cloudy and cooler tonight as temperatures drop back into the low 60s. Another round of sunshine on Thursday with even warmer temperatures, highs in the mid 80s. And then the mid to upper 80s will follow on Friday ahead of a chance for some showers late Friday night. From the Fox 45 Weather Authority, I'm meteorologist Amy Aronson for Talk Radio 680 WCBM.
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0: If you looked at China, Xi flew here over the last 2 years. More than 45 generals in China's military have gone missing. They've been disappeared. Six of them sit on the Central Military Commission, which is the most important political body in the entire country. Jesse, if you were running China, you would want to be the head of that commission before you were the head of the Chinese Communist Party or president of the country. That committee has 8 members. 6 of them have been purged. The only 2 that are left are Xi and the guy that he had investigating the other people. So the hard line is working. It's leading to fragmentation in the leadership. It's very similar to what Ronald Reagan did in the 1980s, disorientation in the Kremlin. Oh. And we all know how that ended. So this looks very, very good right now for Donald Trump.
1: You know, I was talking about this last week, and Xi came to Washington, D.C. He did not come in a position of strength. Let's find out who the preeminent authority on all things China has to say about that. Gordon Chang, China relations expert, author of such books as The Coming Collapse of China, author of Plan Red, China's Project to Destroy America, and of course is on X at Gordon G. Chang. How are you today, sir?
2: I'm fine, Robin. Thank you so much.
1: I heard Peter Schweizer, he's pretty learned on these things, talking about how you're seeing some of the fragmentation that may have occurred in the Soviet Union before its fall when they were dealing with a strong American president. What are your thoughts on Schweizer's thoughts?
2: Well, I think that Schweizer is right. We are seeing turbulence at the top of the Chinese military, and he's absolutely right. The most important position in China is the chairmanship of the Communist Party's Central Military Commission. The second most important, of course, is being General Secretary of the Communist Party. Here, the notion is that the gun controls the society.
1: Yeah.
2: So you want to be chairman of the Central Military Commission. The least important position that Xi Jinping holds, by far, is presidency, which is basically meaningless.
1: Wow.
2: Yes, it's a very different system. It's a party-state system where the party dominates. So, you know, one can argue that the general secretaryship of the party is more important than the chairman of the Central Military Commission. That's a very long argument, but I believe that Schweizer is right about that. And yes, the 7-member commission now has only 2 members, Xi Jinping, and a general who is a political commissar. There are no operational officers at the top of the Chinese military, and that means something like an invasion of the main island of Taiwan is extremely difficult because that would involve a combined operation, and you need jointness. And so it just doesn't exist right now.
1: Now, I heard you last week, and I follow you a lot. You had mentioned that Xi was, I know exactly how you put it, the visit here, it was Xi felt like he was in a position of authority or power, I guess, over Trump. I'm not sure exactly how you said it. To me, it didn't seem like Xi came here in a position of strength when you consider what we do and what we've done with Greenland, what we've done with the Panama Canal. Now, what we've done with Venezuela, what we're doing with Iran. What did you think of the summit? What came out of it? I know that they're cutting up $60 billion in tariffs between the two countries. But what did you think of your overall impression of the summit and what Xi took away from it and what Trump took away from it?
2: There was very little substance. As a matter of fact, the substantive portion of the event was less than 2 hours. And when you subtract time for translation, it was basically less than 1 hour. Some people are saying it was as little as 45 minutes. So essentially, very little get done. That is to Xi Jinping's great advantage. And the reason is, we're complaining about unacceptable and dangerous Chinese conduct. We need to change it. And Xi came in here, basically, they didn't discuss the important issues, or if they discussed it, they didn't come to a resolution that was satisfactory to us. And also, while we talk, and this is general, this is not just Trump, this is all of his predecessors going back to the end of the Cold War, while we talk, we do not impose costs. And while we do not impose costs, China continues this dangerous and unacceptable conduct to the detriment of the United States. we've seen this play now for about 40 years.
1: Okay.
2: They're not doing anything about it. So it's really, this question is, yeah, the Chinese are awful and atrocious and malicious and evil, but the point is we're allowing that to occur. And so the American people need to have a very important conversation with its leaders, because our leaders are not protecting us. And
1: yeah,
2: they're not protecting us from a known danger.
1: Well, what would you describe as the known dangers? I mean, there are several things that are outstanding to me, and that is the infiltration of the Chinese Communist Party into the United States, into our educational institutions, into our corporations, into our governance. Those, to me, are the biggest things, and I cannot understand for the life of me why this president has not made it a priority to gut the aforementioned institutions of the Chinese Communist Party.
2: Yeah, this is a fundamental failure of the Trump administration, as it was a fundamental failure of the Biden administration,
1: yes,
2: as it was a fundamental failure of administrations going back a very long time. Just to highlight how bad this is, during Xi Jinping's visit, there were Chinese agents, probably Ministry of State Security officials, dressed out in identical kit. Their mouths covered with masks, their eyes covered with sunglasses. They were operating in obviously coordinated fashion. They were assaulting Americans, peacefully expressing First Amendment thoughts, and let them get away with it.
1: Mm-hmm.
2: This is just wrong. I mean, and this occurs not just this summit, but it occurred during the Biden summit of 2023 when Xi Jinping came to Woodside, California.
1: Yeah.
2: This occurs all the time. And we've allowed this to exist. Now, it's gotten worse. The Chinese are more brazen than they've been before. And Trump needs to do something about it.
1: He does.
2: You know, we have Tom Holtman saying, oh, we're throwing out all the, you know, all the illegal immigrants. Well, that's fine. But the guy who services your kitchen is not nearly as dangerous as the Chinese who are running biological weapons labs in our countries. And
1: yeah.
2: Tom Holtman and Kash Patel and the director of the CIA, John Ratcliffe, need to get on the same page and start protecting us, because they're not doing it.
1: You know, it's interesting. There was a Chinese cultural festival down here in D.C. a couple weeks ago, and we were down with a good friend of mine walking around and you know, noticing the beautiful outfits and the you know, the dances, and it was quite lovely. It was quite lovely, and we were wondering how many in the crowd were probably intelligence operatives.
2: Well, there's certainly a lot of them were.
1: Yeah, yeah.
2: I mean, and we know, because if you go to Chinatown in San Francisco or Chinatown in New York, you will see the flag of the communist regime flying.
1: Yep.
2: The flag of the People's Republic of China flies over our country in these Chinese communities. We know they've got networks there. We
1: yep.
2: know that they engage in illegal activity.
1: They have police stations. They have police stations in New York.
2: Almost nothing. Now, the FBI, to its credit, did close the Chinese
1: Good.
2: Police station in New
1: Good.
2: York.
1: Good.
2: But as the New York Post and the Daily Caller report, there's 7 to 9 more of these things in the United States,
1: yeah.
2: and they're operating, you know, openly. So, what's wrong with us?
1: Yeah, yeah. Well, let's take a break and come back. We've got more with Gordon Chang. That's Gordon G. Chang on X, by the way. Make sure to subscribe and follow. Let's take a break and come back. This is the Rob Carson Show. Authorities say a Kentucky officer ran the same two license plates 2,000 times. They belonged to the mother of his child. She had an order of protection against him. He didn't hack anything. He typed in a plate. One of 120,000 cameras. The Washington Post found at least 50 more. Most were watching women. Audit logs show a police chief ran 600 searches on two plates, his ex's and her teenage daughter's. Here's what nobody says. A plate tells you what she drives. It doesn't tell you where she sleeps. 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
7: 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Yet here he is on CNBC talking about how great of a job he's doing with budgeting. 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
1: 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More with Gordon Chang at Gordon G. Chang on X. In 1 second, right now, somewhere, a stranger is buying a list. 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They can't harm you if they can't find you.
0: Yeah, he's not getting political credit right now. Again, I would hearken back to the 1980s. Reagan took a lot of criticism for his hardline posture to the Soviet Union. Remember, the predecessor to Reagan, Jimmy Carter, actually got a kiss from Leonid Brezhnev in 1979 when they signed the SALT agreements, and he was praised by the media. So the media does not give credit in the short term to political leaders, especially conservatives. But I think what you're going to see is in the medium to long term, this is going to yield enormous dividends. It's reshaping the Middle East, and it's creating a huge problem for China. China desperately needs some kind of restrictions on American AI because they are falling increasingly behind, and that's just intolerable, just like the Soviets fell behind the United States.
1: Now, how do you suppose Xi felt yesterday, Gordon Chang, when all of the leaders of AI and tech and social media met on the grounds of the White House after the Democrat Party tried to effectively slow down AI so China could catch up? How do you suppose Xi looked at that meeting?
2: I think Xi Jinping and some Democrats probably were soiling their pants.
1: Yes. Yes. You know they were, because You know that the Democrat, and Mike Johnson said the other day, he said the order is coming from communist China. They want us to slow down. And there are Democrats who obviously align themselves with the Chinese Communist Party, particularly Joe Biden, but also people like Bernie Sanders. And Donald Trump effectively gave them all the middle finger.
2: Yeah, Trump is 100% right on AI. Oh. 100% right. Because Trump understands whoever wins AI, as he says, wins. He's talking about the 21st century. We're talking about the economy. We're talking about the military. We're talking about society as a whole. And a lot of people say, well, wouldn't it be desirable to have an agreement with China on dangerous AI aspects? And yeah, I guess you could say yes. But the point is, AI agreements are inherently unenforceable, and China doesn't comply with its promises in any of them. So
1: yes.
2: We have no choice.
1: It's the same. It's the same thing happened with the SALT agreements, the missile agreements with the Soviet Union. Trust, novari e provari. Remember that? Trust but verify. Problem is, you can't trust.
2: Yeah, you can't trust. And also, you know, you have a lot of smart people say, well, we came to agreement with the Soviet Union on nukes. Why can't we do this with China on AI? The problem is, nukes are actually much easier to count.
1: Yes.
2: It's not perfect, but you can make some approximation of the nuclear weapons on the other side, and you can sort of have some agreement. Now the Soviets and later the Russians, they cheated on their arms agreements, but we had a fairly good idea where we are. You can't do that with AI.
1: Yeah.
2: Because with AI, you'd have to have an American inspector in every Chinese AI company, and a lot of them. And we would not want Chinese inspectors in our AI company.
1: Well, because what is the Chinese Communist Party known for? Censoring intelligence. Censoring and trying to get down. AI will never work to its fullest ability in China because there would be so many guardrails on what you could ask it. And so they would use it only for nefarious purposes to enhance the Chinese Communist Party. That's why we have to stay out in front of this.
2: Absolutely. Matter of fact, two Wednesdays ago, or basically a week ago, the Minister of State Security in China actually gave some public comments about how AI was a threat to Communist Party rule.
1: Yes.
2: And the reason is, you have these Chinese AI models that everybody marvels over, and they're really good, no doubt about it. But they have gotten good by distilling American models.
1: Of course.
2: In other words, they learn all of what our AI has and all the materials in it, which means that these Chinese AI models, they're importing American values into China.
1: Yes.
2: Which means that, they love some of the woke and DEI stuff, maybe. But the point is that you've got, you've got things about democracy and freedom and human rights and all the rest of it. And the Communist Party is going apoplectic, so they are going to strangle their own AI.
1: Yeah, and this is kind of similar to the 1989 Tiananmen Square, but they didn't have the AI and they didn't have the internet and all of these things. And I go back to my original point, which Xi came to the United States. I don't feel he came here in a position of strength. Our economy's kicking butt. We got Greenland. We got Venezuela. We got control of the Strait of Hormuz. We've got Iran under our thumb. There are a lot of things, and I think Xi has a lot of things to be concerned about. We need to keep the pressure on. Gordon Chang, thanks for being on the show today, my friend. Make sure to check out Gordon G. Chang on Twitter. As always, I thank you so much for your time and your expertise, sir.
2: Oh, well, thank you so much, Rob, and stay safe.
1: All right, let's take a break and come back. This is the Rob Carson Show.
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0: Tesla's not an EV. And it never will be, especially from China. Here is Marco Rubio, Secretary of State, talking about this new America.gov. And how you can get your passport. You know what a pain in the butt it is to get a passport? Not so much next year.
1: Starting next year, Americans will be able to apply for their first passport entirely online.
0: Oh, my God. I'm going to go to CVS.
1: Now the fun part.
0: What?
1: The photo. You can take a new one of yourself on the phone.
0: Oh, wow.
1: You probably can't use those filters to make you look 50 years younger, but you can take a picture of yourself on the phone in the comfort of your own home.
0: Or nice.
1: You can upload one directly from your own device. You're not going any longer to some drugstore to get your picture taken behind a white screen.
0: Imagine that, because everything that Joe Biden touched was turned to crap. I call it the crap touch. And here we've got a president who's actually doing stuff, and it's showing up. It's showing up. And all the Democrats have is, we hate Donald Trump. We want to open the southern border. We want to get rid of the Senate. We want to pack the Supreme Court. We want to, you know, defund the police. We want to open the prisons. Yeah, good luck with that. Here is something about this America.gov, what you can do with regard to your marriage.
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0: Yeah.
2: How do I change my name?
0: How do you change your name?
2: Now look at this.
0: I don't know if you do, because if you're a woman and you're trying to change your name after you get a divorce and get an ID, it's impossible, supposedly, of course, the Democrats.
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0: yeah.
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0: What?
2: Ask any question
0: and
2: get official answers only from government sources. 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
0: Well, what the hell are we going to do with the on-hold music? What are we going to do with all the on-hold music? Is just sit there. Ding, ding, ding, ding, ding, ding, ding. You'll be answered in the next 400 callers. Ding, ding, ding, ding, ding, ding, ding, ding. You'll be answered in the next 400, too. How did I go up? How in the hell did I go up? It's the government. Ding, ding, ding, ding, ding, ding, ding, ding, ding, ding, ding, ding, ding. Yeah, well, Donald Trump is grabbing an AID by the cojones. And Democrats are trying to pull it back. And it ain't going to happen.
3: I don't know a thing about AI. I am clueless. I cannot lie.
0: Jim Gossett.
3: It doesn't keep me from lashing
0: as
3: out.
0: As Bernie Sanders.
3: I am confused. There is no doubt. I'm uninformed. I must confess. My objections are complete BS. Don't know what AI stands for.
0: But he knows about mummification.
3: I have got to learn about AI.
0: Boom, boom.
3: You would think that I would try. Its development I'd like to block. My criticisms are a total crock.
0: Yeah, you are a crock.
3: I said it's worse than the nuclear threat.
0: You know, a crock's full of
3: the dumbest statement that I've made yet. How far out of touch can I be?
0: You and the rest of the Democrats.
3: Like all my lies about climate change.
0: Oh, it's gonna burn!
3: My views on AI are kind of strange. No one takes Bernie seriously.
0: There you go. Yep, meeting of the minds yesterday on Capitol Hill made it very clear. Donald Trump ain't going back on AI and is not going to hold back for China to catch up. Too bad, so sad. Funny. Hour number two of the Rob Carson Show is right ahead. Don't go anywhere.

0: An Israeli official says an emergency signal was transmitted after the pilots got into a physical altercation with each other. An airline spokesperson did not provide further details about the incident, but said the plane landed safely and that all the passengers were accounted for. I'm Mark Neufeld.
1: New study suggests curbing your caffeine intake well before bedtime. They say that 9 hours before you ever go to bed would be a good idea. Failure to do so can cause some people to lose about 45 minutes of sleep on average every night. President Trump has signed an executive order requiring all branches of the federal government to start calling AI a super intelligence.
2: The order signed Tuesday states that going forward, all federal websites, documents, and press releases will no longer mention AI, but only super intelligence. Trump signed the order after a luncheon at the White House with tech CEOs, including Elon Musk, and said super is the best word of all, and it's the simplest, so we're going to be naming it SI, superintelligence. He added, quote, we don't want to hear artificial intelligence because it's not artificial. I'm Tammy Trujillo.
1: The High Court making it easier to deport some immigrants to countries other than the ones they came from.
3: On Tuesday, the court granted an emergency request from the Trump administration looking to block a lower court's ruling that such deportations are unlawful. That court ruled the immigrants affected are not given a chance to raise concerns over safety risks before they're sent to countries where they have no ties. In Tuesday's order, the Supreme Court said that it would hear arguments on the case in December and then issue a definitive ruling. Keith Peters, Washington.
1: More on these stories at townhall.com.
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1: Plans are falling into place less than 2 years before a major event in Southern California.
6: Atlanta has been chosen as the first stop for the Olympic torch relay ahead of the 2028 Summer Games in Los Angeles. The LA Games will be the first Summer Olympics in the United States since Atlanta hosted back in 1996. The torch relay will visit all 50 states over the course of the 3 months leading up to the opening ceremony, July 14th, 2028 in Los Angeles. Rich Thomason reporting.
1: President Trump is sending out $500 Obamacare refunds to some enrollees starting today. Nearly a million people are eligible in 30 states that use a federally operated exchange to buy their insurance plans under Obamacare. The money comes after enrollees were hit with massive insurance premiums. That happened after Congress let the subsidies expire at the end of 2025. You'll find breaking news and analysis at townhall.com.
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9: Here, Fox 45 forecast, mostly sunny and warm with temperatures in the upper 70s to near 80. Partly cloudy tonight as temperatures fall back into the low 60s. Even warmer on Thursday with highs in the mid 80s. From the Fox 45 Weather Authority, I'm meteorologist Amy Aronson for Talk Radio 680 WCBM.
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4: This is hour number two of the Rob Carson Show. Joining us at the bottom of the hour is Justine Murray, MRC Video. She's really, really terrific. She is a, I guess, Gen Z kind of firebrand and conservative, and I've been able to get to know her the last few years. It's awesome. Next hour, Marley Hornick, CEO of Real America Vote. She talked to Mike Johnson the other day, took some pretty interesting stuff to him about voter integrity up on Capitol Hill. She will unwrap all of that next hour, so we got that coming. I got to play this again. This is J.D. Vance yesterday talking about the new website. It's a remarkable to watch. And I've said that, isn't it amazing what can happen when you do something? Joe Biden for 4 years did nothing, and Auto Pin did all of the things. It was such a cartoonish joke of a presidency, and Nancy Pelosi, oh, he deserves to be on Mount Rushmore. No, a new mountain, Mount Rushmoron. Because it's just, honestly, what an absolute disgrace as a president. What a worthless, awful president. He opened the southern border, destroyed the economy. he had a lot of, inflation at 30% on homes and cars and stuff. I know I saw it all real time. And then, of course, everything that the Democrats touch turns to crap. It's called the crap touch. I came up with that a few years ago. And here's Donald Trump yesterday. They come up with an all-in-one AI-driven website for all government departments. And I just tried this out yesterday, typed in some questions and got the answers. And then it would like show me the links I needed to go, even state and local links. It would direct me to them, like in minutes. And I didn't have to sit there with the music getting on hold. And then you got to call this number. It is remarkable. This is revolutionary stuff, because the government is always a giant pain in the rear end to deal with. You know this as well as I do. Phenomenal amount of money that is wasted by our government on bureaucracy and bullcrap. Here is J.D. Vance versus Barack Obama.
5: So I thought it'd be interesting to share a recap with the audience.
6: Well, first of all, Joe, congratulations to you and your team again. You know, when Joe and I first started talking about this, the one thing I said is, yeah, Don't let it be a cluster. America.gov.
4: What did he say?
6: Excuse me.
7: Trump would launch a President Obama's health care law. Massive technical glitches have plagued millions trying to get on the government website.
8: Yeah. It was supposed to be an easy way for Americans to sign up for health care online.
4: No, it never is when Democrats are in charge. It always is a bleep show. And Obamacare has been a bleep show. All of the insurance companies who are involved, if their stock values increased 1,000%, your premiums have gone through the ceiling, and nearly a million fraudulent people on the system. An absolute Charlie Foxtrot. Obamacare, absolute Charlie Foxtrot. And now Democrats want to do single payer. Okay, yeah, sure. You keep telling yourself, that's going to happen. Okay, sure. And then, of course, the Democrat Party. And I said this a couple weeks ago. I said, okay, so I could be panicked about AI destroying all mankind. That's what we heard. It could happen. This one guy from NVIDIA, he left the company, and he was sent out to tell everybody that AI was going to destroy all humanity, and start with Sarah Connor. And I said, this is kind of weird, because the same people who are always wrong about everything and always use fear-mongering are the same people saying that AI is going to do this. The same people like Bernie Sanders and global warming, climate change, and murder hornets, and all of this. And this and that. And fossil fuels. They've got to kill fossil fuels, getting electric cars and all this. They're always wrong about everything. And I went, okay, all right, there's something going on here. Here is AOC. It's kind of ironic to hear her talk about artificial intelligence when she has no intelligence, artificial or otherwise, saying that, of course, AI is going to destroy everything.
2: The elite want, and they're already planning for it, is to hoard all of the resources for themselves as the world gets more and more physically unstable. And in an environment of AI,
4: yes,
2: they want to wipe out all of our livelihoods.
4: Okay, this is absolute hearsay and nonsensical.
2: Want to make sure none of us have jobs. And they want...
4: Yes, that's exactly what we want. We want no one to have jobs. Yes, that's, I mean, wow, she really... She's a genius.
2: To keep all the spoils of those riches while consuming and burning energy at a pace that is completely unsustainable to make this worse.
4: Okay, everything she said was complete and utter nonsense. Utter nonsense. Pap is a word that I would use. Shamath, I'm going to try this. Palabataya explains why Barack Obama suddenly had an interest in AI just a week ago.
9: It's a very important moment for a very simple reason, which is we, as in the world, are about to endow 3, 4, 5, 6 companies with about $10 trillion of wealth.
4: Yeah.
9: And what Obama knows very well is that most of those companies are overwhelmingly left-leaning.
4: Is this maybe why Donald Trump had them all at the White House yesterday?
9: And what he also knows is that there is a huge portion of that money that will then get put into philanthropic and charitable causes that then he will and the people around him will be beneficiaries of. That is the truth. We already know this because we know that some of these frontier corporations actually ask you to stand up DAFs and have a portion of your stock that you're willing to pledge. So this money is going to go to things other than consumption or savings. And so it's going to go into PACs. It's going to go into political movements.
4: It's going to get Democrats elected.
9: And they stand to disproportionately benefit. So
4: they want to use it to do more than just controlling social media like they did for a couple of years. Remember when they did that? They took over social media, and then Elon Musk bought Twitter and saved free speech. Well, except with AI, they can take over your bank account, and they can stop your car from running.
9: This has nothing to do with prosperity. This is a very simple political calculus.
4: Yeah.
9: If you freeze frame the economy the way it is today, a handful of organizations that will disproportionately be able to affect the Democrats will win. They will capture the lion's share of the economic gains, and then they will help the Democrats win power.
4: Yeah, that's the only way they can win, because the Democrats cannot win on ideas. They have to cheat. They have to do whatever it takes to try to win. $10,000 for every household if a 1,300-acre AI data center gets built in their neighborhood. This in Hazel Township, Luzerne County, Pennsylvania. There's an AI company there. It's a North Point Development, and it's a Project Hazelnut. Hazelnut, offering $10,000 each with the condition that the first building earns a certificate of occupancy before any payments are made. I'd say hell yeah. I'm from a little town called Neola, Iowa. They would give their left foot for a big old AI company there and the accompanying jobs, not only the construction jobs to build the AI company, but also to operate the AI company, all that. A letter arrives in your mailbox, $10,000, one condition. They've got to build the AI in your township first. North Point reportedly totals $165 million. A household grant fund accounts for $45 million. $10,000 per household. Hell yeah, put it right there in my backyard. In fact, you can park your car in my yard. Hell yeah, right? You come in and have lunch whenever you want. A separate $15 million would go to education, workforce training, arts, recreation, and youth programs in Neola, Iowa. That'd be the city budget for like years. There you go. The remaining $105 million would flow to the township at approximately $7 million annually over 15 years, according to the Lehigh Valley Live. I'm thinking hell yeah with the AI. Hell yeah with the AI. 100%. 100%. I got a little bit of good news. Should I get the good news jingle out here? Let me grab the good news jingle here. Oh, you know what? I was going to play this. This is the jingle I was referring to earlier.
10: Crap time.
4: That's what Democrats do.
10: crap touch.
4: Yeah, that's what Democrats do. What Donald Trump does is called winning. Let me grab the winning jingle here because I've got a little bit of winning news coming up here on the radio program. And for that, of course, we need the most popular jingle on the show.
11: We love to win. Winning, winning, so much winning. It's lots of winning.
4: Lots of winning, lots of winning, lots of winning, lots of winning.
11: Lots of winning. It's oh so good.
4: Yeah, there's a lot of good stuff happening around the country. You know, Donald Trump's got a $16 billion steel plant coming to Iowa. Iowa will soon be the new Pittsburgh of the Midwest. They're going to use the Mississippi River for what it's good for, which is a way to haul the iron ore from the northern mines in Minnesota, opening the first mine in Minnesota in 50 years. That's pretty darn good. And then there's this. Summer crime down once again. Here's Kash Patel to talk about the lowest crime rates we've seen in a century.
12: And when Dan Bongino and I hit the seat last year, we went on offense to crush violent crime and put up this durational campaign to put intel in the field and cultivate it there. To drive intel-based operations with field operatives, we moved 2,000 FBI personnel out of Washington, D.C. and permanently into the field and had historic results last summer. So we thought we would run that back this summer. And as you stated, those results speak for themselves. Yeah. We saw 125% increase in weapons seized. We saw 65% increase in fentanyl seized in Summer Heat 2.0. And we saw 35% increase in children found and located from Summer Heat from this year to last year's Summer Heat operations. It goes to show you that this FBI is staying on offense and we are not waiting for the gangbangers, the drug traffickers, and the weapons dealers to harm our children and disrupt and devastate our communities. That's the message to this American public from the Trump administration. This FBI is out there putting on duration.
4: Yeah, you know what? It's wonderful here in Washington, D.C. Their kids over in Anacostia can now ride their bikes without getting shot. It's weird. It's just crazy. And then we got some good news on the tariff front. Apparently, we got a deal with Canada. We're going to be talking to Michael Charbonneau about that in a second. We'll share it on the other side. Also, I don't know if you knew this, but a bunch of illegal aliens decided they'd do what they did with Joe Biden as the president and Kamala Harris as the border czar. And they got this big migrant caravan coming up to the southern border. And Mark Wade Mullen is basically saying, okay, go ahead, make my day. We're going to share details on all of that coming up. This is the Rob Carson Show.
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0: But in most places on Earth, they believe that your rights come from your government and from your laws. But ours was founded on the belief that your rights come from your Creator and from God.
1: Who would it now?
2: Yeah, we believe in God here. And we said that our rights come from God, not from man. That's how we're able to become the greatest engine of individual and economic freedom in the history of mankind. London and Paris existed for 1,000+ years before we did, and they were still using the streets as a latrine when we declared our independence and all that. And then we, I don't know, invented blue jeans and rock and roll and, airplanes and flew to the moon and played golf 55 years ago. You know, freed a lot of people, fed a lot of people, you know, that sort of stuff. President Trump just struck a deal with Canada. This, you know, he's playing around with little, Carney up there, and doing the art of the deal. And apparently Canada is going to eliminate all tariffs on farm goods. Sounds like it worked. Here's the president yesterday.
3: Yeah, we had a very good conversation with the prime minister last night, and we've come to a deal with Canada. As you know, the 50% tariffs across the board were going on against Canada today.
2: Yeah.
3: And they called yesterday, and they gave us the points that we had to have. Very fair deal for both. The tariffs will be non-existent for our farmers. Our farmers were paying tremendous tariffs into Canada, and those tariffs are going to be totally eviscerated, down to zero.
2: I love it. You know, this is how he does it. This is how he do it. Yeah. And so we might have a deal with Canada. We'll talk to Michael Charbonneau about it tomorrow. Other things going on. You were talking about how the Democrat Party right now, they are all about affordability, even though they didn't give a rat's behind about affordability when Joe Biden was the president, and people were suffering. And I remember this. I watched it in real time. And you've heard me tell the story and quote the prices and talk about how $55,000 is the new $35,000 when we try to buy a car. And you cannot get a used car under $30,000. It's worth a crap now. And when Joe Biden, when Donald Trump was the president, you can get one for $15,000, $18,000. I remember that. You can get a house for $239,000 like I did in Kansas City when Donald Trump was the president, and a 2.9% interest rate. Then Joe Biden became the president and everything went to crap.
4: We're committed to an affordability agenda. People are struggling.
5: There's two things I hear, affordability and fight.
6: Shouldn't be this hard to afford a second bag of groceries. Shouldn't be this hard to pay.
2: Who is it getting all preachy on it?
6: Pay your rent or your mortgage.
7: The American public struggles to afford their basic necessities.
2: Here is Victor Davis Hanson talking about where the inflation actually came from.
8: Affordability, affordability, affordability. We've talked on earlier occasions that affordability is a result, the worry over affordability, of a 21% inflation just a year and a half ago.
2: Yeah.
8: After the Biden administration finished its four-year tenure, and a 30% inflation rise in things that matter, cars, insurance,
2: yeah,
8: fuel,
2: yeah,
8: power, healthcare, housing. So we don't really hear much. We hear the Iran war, the Iran war, the Iran war, sure, the Iran
2: sure,
8: war.
2: Sure, sure, sure.
8: And we hear, thirdly, Trump, Trump, Trump, Trump, Trump. But take a deep breath before the midterms and look at the world as it is now versus what it was, say, 5 years ago.
2: Now, you remember when I told you, when Donald Trump became the president, freedom and commerce and patriotism and faith were going to sweep around the globe. And the forces of darkness were going to be driven back. It's happening. It is happening. I understand, you know, it doesn't happen fast enough. But I was listening. Victor Davis Hanson had a great monologue. I watched it last night. I was in bed watching it on YouTube, and I want you to listen.
8: Sometimes when you're in the middle of revolutionary times, it's sort of like being in the eye of the hurricane. You can't really detect or fathom what's going on, even though the changes are tumultuous.
2: It's happening.
8: That's what's happening in the world today. The world is radically changing, and we don't even feel it, or
2: we don't
8: appreciate what's happening. All of these
2: things. I do, because I think it's spiritual as well as political.
8: Things are happening as I speak around the world, and it's all a result of a suddenly dynamic U.S. economy, a suddenly change in the position of the U.S. that is not only going to advance American interests, but also collective Western interests.
2: Yeah, you see, Superman came back.
8: And we are going to preserve Western civilization and the United States preeminence. We are just saying, don't tread on us. there's no better friend and no worse enemy.
2: And remember I told you about how there was going to be a millennial peace? That means a thousand-year peace, in case you want to know. Democrats, it has nothing to do with people aged, 31 to 48, whatever. A millennial peace in the Middle East. Thousand-year peace!
8: The same thing is going on in the Middle East very quickly. We are
2: one, which is what they call Madonna.
8: One country away from flipping the entire Middle East. This is not the world in which the Soviets were running Egypt, or Saddam Hussein was in Iraq, or there was a crazy lunatic Russian Assad dynasty in Syria.
2: Mm-hmm.
8: It's just Iran. The Gulf states have divorced themselves from Al-Qaeda and ISIS. No more subsidies. They want to become wealthy and prosperous and secure.
2: What?
8: And they're talking more with Israel than they are with other Muslim countries.
2: They are.
8: They see Israel as not an existential threat, but the enemy of their enemy, which is Iran.
2: This is why, in America, this is why the PSYOP against Israel starting on October the 8th, and the pièce de résistance, something that I've been saying about Iran being free.
8: If we continue this anaconda strangulation of this wicked regime, without putting ground troops in, without upping the military tempo unless they retaliate, with the Strait of Hormuz opening up and oil prices now starting slowly to recede, this regime will crack. And if it should crack, it will be the most calamitous, major, significant change in world political affairs since the fall of the Berlin Wall.
2: Ka-boom. Drop the mic. That's what I've been saying since Donald Trump was running for president. We are the reaction to the action of evil that had taken over the world. Donald Trump providentially became the president in the 250th anniversary of our birth, the 25th anniversary of 9/11, and he has uncovered unbelievable malfeasance and corruption like we could have never, ever dreamed, and we are going through what I have said, a baptism by fire, so we could enjoy another 250 years rather than being driven out of existence like the Democrats have been trying to do for a decade. That's what 2020 was about. That's what erasing our history is about. That's what getting God out of the classroom is about. That's what that's what feminizing the culture is about. That's all of it. And it's getting its rear end kicked in. And we're going to get it. It's going to get its rear end kicked in the midterms. Take a break and come back. Justine Murray, MRC Video, joins us next. Don't go anywhere.
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10: With SRN News, I'm Bob Agnew in Washington. What was once a major Pacific hurricane is causing a flood threat in the central part of the country. Polo is centered over northern Mexico, but its remnants are heading toward the plains in the Midwest. Up to 5 inches of rain is possible today in the Northeast. Massive cleanup effort is still underway in areas hard hit by that nor'easter last weekend. Pentagon Chief Pete Hegseth is expected to announce deep cuts to the senior officer ranks. Reports say Hegseth will call for a 20% reduction to the number of positions reserved for admirals and generals at the Pentagon during his State of the Force address today at the Quantico, Virginia Marine Corps base. A flight from Dubai to Israel had to make an emergency landing this morning after a fistfight broke out in the cockpit between two pilots. Multiple reports say a Fly Dubai flight to Tel Aviv was diverted to an airport in Saudi Arabia after an emergency signal was transmitted. This is SRN News.
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13: Your Fox 45 forecast, mostly sunny and warm. Feels like summer with temperatures in the upper 70s to near 80. Partly cloudy and cooler tonight as temperatures drop back into the low 60s. Another round of sunshine on Thursday with even warmer temperatures, highs in the mid 80s. And then the mid to upper 80s will follow on Friday ahead of a chance for some showers late Friday night. From the Fox 45 Weather Authority, I'm meteorologist Amy Aronson for Talk Radio 680 WCBM.
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0: say they're certain to vote in 2026. Again, 71% of Democrats say they are certain, in fact, to vote in 2026. And look at this.
1: What?
0: MAGA Republicans, the same.
1: What?
0: It's simpatico.
2: The MAGA base is fired up. The rest of the party looking a little limp.
1: Yeah.
2: That could cost the GOP big time in a low turnout midterm. Trump's team working overtime. They're looking to defy history. Insiders in the midterm war room are saying this. Today, I don't think there will be a blue wave at all. It's a pretty split country, and there's not many voters to move around.
1: And we kind of have seen that it looks like the midterms are a toss-up. We now see that Tallarico is behind in Texas, among other things. I don't think you can believe a dang poll. 1 week, you've got Syed up by 9, and then you've got Mike Rogers up by 3. I think it's all bullcrap. We know that 73% of polls, at least the last 20 years, show a Democrat advantage of about 3.7%. And I think as we approach the midterms, we are going to see Republicans pulling ahead. I'd love to know what Justine Murray thinks about that from MRC TV. How are you on this glorious Wednesday?
3: I'm doing well. It's so good to see you. So good speaking with you as always.
1: Yeah, yeah. What do you think about this? Because here's another clip I want to play. This is from Harry Enten again. I love me some Harry Enten. Talking about MAGA voters.
0: MAGA GOP on Trump. In the 2024 election versus Kamala Harris, he got 99% of the MAGA GOP vote. Perhaps surprisingly, I might have thought it'd be 100%, but it was 99%. Compare that to his approval rating now with the MAGA GOP.
1: What?
0: It's 98%.
1: Yeah. See, I was saying, and everybody's saying that, the Democrats are going to win because it's the midterms, and I said, This is not a Republican midterm with say for instance George Bush as the president. It is not a Mitt Romney midterm. It is not a John McCain midterm. It is a Donald Trump MAGA midterm. We are not sitting this one out. What do you think?
3: Well, and that's why the leftist media, they're up in arms right now, because it's truly against MAGA. And then full-blown socialists, candidates who admit they're socialists.
1: Yep.
3: And the fact that CNN, MS Now, they'll, even though these socialists, the DSA, will go on TV and say in their own words, yes, we want to abolish the Senate, we want to abolish presidential elections, the media will say, don't believe your lying eyes and ears. That is right-wing fear-mongering. You'll have failed late-night talk show hosts like Jon Stewart say, oh, you know, when socialists, when they say they want to abolish police, they don't really mean that, even though they wrote a literal piece for the New York Times saying, yes, when we say we want to abolish police, like, we do literally mean that. So it's really a battle between the media gaslighting and the rest of the American public.
1: I think that the DSA is being kind of ghosted right now. Have you noticed? A couple weeks ago, all of the big names, Liz Warren, Chuck Schumer, the gargoyle with osteoporosis, that's what I like to call him. Perfect, right? Is it right? It's perfect.
3: I love it.
1: Yeah.
3: He looks more like a angry, grouchy Muppet on Sesame Street.
1: Yes, you're exactly right. But anyway, we're about the big tent. We're about all the big tent. We will welcome Democrats, socials, and they were, you know, we aren't gonna, of course we don't agree with everything, but we're welcome. And now they're not talking about them. You're not seeing the high profile Democrat socialists. And when you are seeing people high profile, like Abdul El-Sayed, he is saying everything the opposite that he said, that he is, which is a Democrat socialist.
3: And then he'll complain, stop talking about Hassan Piker. Stop bringing up Hassan Piker. Okay, then just condemn him if you want to distance yourself from him. And if you want to, like, make that distinction and say, no, I actually don't believe America deserved 9/11. But instead, they're just hush-hush about it because they're so self-righteous. They can't simply, either they're self-righteous and they just don't want to own up to their mistakes, or they genuinely believe the same things that Hassan Piker preaches. And I'm more inclined to believe the latter.
1: Yes.
3: So you'll have the media, you'll have Kristen Welker go on NBC and call everyone Islamophobic for saying the truth. That you had Abdul El-Sayed claiming that banning Sharia law was equivalent to the Trail of Tears. And then she goes, oh, well, there's no evidence that he supports Sharia law, even though he, like, literally said that. Then CNN said, oh, he's not a socialist, even though he spoke at a couple of DSA rallies, and he stood in front of a podium that had a snake with a symbol that said capitalism on it, and it showed it choked by him. He's not a socialist except for, like, literally proclaiming socialism.
1: Yeah, 100%. Did you hear Martha Raddatz was interviewing a member of the GOP Michigan, and she the GOP lady, she was saying that she wasn't going to consider Syed because he's he practices Sharia law, and Martha Raddatz, of course, immediately tried to talk her out of it.
4: But Macomb County Republican Vice Chair Barbara Van Sickle says that's exactly what she's most concerned about.
5: El Syed is talking about Sharia law, and that would be a huge deal.
6: You really believe he would put in Sharia law?
5: I absolutely do.
6: And why do you believe that, if because he says it's not true?
5: Because it's his religion.
1: Yeah.
5: And I've heard him say it. I've heard him say it on interviews. He absolutely wants Sharia law.
6: He wants Sharia law. You've
5: absolutely.
6: Heard. Where have you heard those interviews?
5: I've heard those. I've seen several on Facebook. I've seen several Fox News.
4: El Syed has never called for Sharia law to be implemented.
1: Listen to this.
7: Bismillah wa salatu wa salamu ala Sayyidina Muhammad wa ala alihi wa ashabi ajma'in. Assalamu alaikum wa rahmatullah. Question 755. When the state of Oklahoma voted in a referendum to amend the Constitution to ban Sharia law, what does that mean? I don't know.
1: Yeah, he's practiced in his life, and we all know what Islamists are all about, because they're trying to do it in places like Texas. They're doing it in places like Michigan, and you can't believe that a word that he says. But of course, Martha Raddatz would be more than happy to put on her hijab and submit.
3: Yeah, like Kathy Hochul. Just because he says he wants Sharia law doesn't mean he wants Sharia law, you Islamophobe. But they'll also ignore, like, this long rap sheet of his birth mother apparently worked for an organization with literal terror ties to the people responsible for 9/11.
1: To Bin Laden.
3: Yeah.
1: Oh my God. And his sister at the University of Chicago preaches it. I mean, honestly, we aren't stupid. I like to say, and I told, this is my mantra, is, you know, don't catch the stupid. And the reason why I know that he would want to incorporate Sharia law is because I'm not stupid. You know, there's a point where you can't, you like Martha Raddatz, she's not an investigative journalist. She only tries to disprove other people who she's not, you know, she's not bothered to look at their viewpoint. That's what she is all about. That's what journalism has become.
3: Yeah, well, like the rest of them, they're all activists. And they think that if they, like, call themselves journalists, if they identify as journalists in their ex-bio the way a man can identify as a woman, well, that apparently must make it true. And it actually reminds me how the Squawking Roundtable on The View, they're angry right now because they were caught electioneering. Actually, they've been called out for doing so by us, by MRC, since... Yep. And they claim, oh, like, it's not fair because, they say they're journalists and they think that they are above the rules of the FCC. Just because they call themselves a name, they think that they can preach activism. They think they can literally campaign under that guise. And because, well, they have the word in their bio, journalist, they can do whatever they want.
1: Are you kidding me? Who in the hell on that show is a journalist? Is Whoopi Goldberg a journalist? Is Joy Behar a journalist? All right, we're going to continue the conversation. We have much more on the other side. Justine Murray from MRC Video is joining us. Let's take a break and come back. This is The Rob Carson Show.
8: The midterms are almost here, and Republicans could be in deep trouble. Polls show Democrats leading in key races. Tonight, Rob Finnerty on Newsmax reveals the growing threat from the DSA and the radical left. With less than 60 days to go, Finnerty says it's time for the GOP to hit the panic button. The House may go, and control of the Senate is up for grabs. 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Americans are angry, and the progressive left wants total control of Congress. Tallarico, El Syed, AOC, Bernie Sanders. Finnerty reveals President Trump's secret plan to fight back and what you can do to help him. Don't miss Finnerty tonight at 8 p.m. Eastern on Newsmax. 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

0: dropping, and this is really dramatic, from an altitude of around 34,000 feet to 16,500 feet in just under 2 minutes, which happened at around 1:20 a.m. Eastern. Then an emergency signal was sent out at 1:32 a.m. Israeli officials said this was not a hijacking, so that's really important, because there were initial concerns when that emergency signal was sent out.
1: Well, what the hell happened? What was it? What was it? Hear about this? Justine Murray, Fly Dubai flight to Israel makes an emergency landing after a co-pilot stabs the captain. So they're saying it was a dust-up, not a terrorist attack.
2: The way the BBC and New York Times reported this, like right after it happened, I think even as it was happening, as if it was just like an altercation between two pilots, like it's like a fight at the Waffle House. But it's hard for me to believe, and yes, more information is still coming out, it's hard for me to believe that this is just, I don't know, some suicidal pilot. The guy's from Oman. Right, he's like a national from an Islamist country. They happen to be flying to Tel Aviv from another Muslim majority country with a bunch of Israeli passengers on board. Yeah. And what? The co-pilot just happens to, you know, have some postpartum psychosis and decide to like crash the plane. I'm not surprised, like I wouldn't be surprised if like the next couple of articles we see is the media phrasing this as, look at these, like this plane full of mean IDF soldiers who are rushing to bombard and beat up this poor Muslim pilot. Like that's how they'll probably report it next.
1: You know, I think it was they were playing rock, paper, scissors, and one of them brought some real scissors. That's the problem. Honestly, you know what it is, Justine? It's these darn Mormons. These Mormons, they take over and they hijack airplanes, or the Catholics. The Catholics are really big and they fly in planes into buildings and stuff. I mean, how could you honestly believe what you just said about the religion of pieces?
2: It's those Mormons who randomly explode.
1: They do. Yes. Alright, so, did you, by the way, see the, we're talking about AI, and a couple of weeks ago, the Democrat Party was trying to convince us that AI was going to destroy humankind. And I said, you know, the same people who said that global warming, global cooling, climate change, murder hornets, ozone hole, acid rain were going to destroy the planet are now saying that AI is going to destroy the planet. The same people who said we got to get rid of fossil fuels because it's destroying the planet were fine with China building a new coal-fired plant every week. And I went, something is amiss here. And then, of course, the Democrats wanted to pass some legislation to slow down our AI progress. Fortunately, the 7-week recess prevented that, and then Donald Trump invites the biggest names in AI to the White House, which I thought was a masterful move yesterday. What are your thoughts about that?
2: Yeah, the climate hysteria, global warming, ending the world in 12 years, that's no longer trendy because enough Americans got fed up with that.
1: Yeah.
2: So now you have people like Bill Gates, who he created Microsoft Copilot after saying in 2023, writing an article proclaiming AI will be great. Suddenly, he's an AI doomerist and claims it's going to end the world. Well, he just so happens his version of AI happens to be trailing behind all the other versions. So I wonder why his stance just so quickly changed. But every time Americans, Westerners come out with a new and improved innovation, every time we invent something in our society, the left immediately jumps to, we have to make sure the government completely bars it from everyone else, except, you know, the government can have access to this technology. And by the way, China, on one hand, they were caught by X and OpenAI making at least 200 online bots promote like anti-AI propaganda and doomer. Yeah, but on the other hand, they're saying, oh, Americans are fear-mongering us out of like China working on AI. So we're not going to stop our innovation. We just want you Westerners to stop improving.
1: I thought it was a masterful move for Trump to have the biggest names in AI and social media and Zuckerberg and everybody. It was unreal. It was like a ring kissing ceremony. It was something else. And I talked to Gordon Chang last hour, and he says he thinks that Xi Jinping might have soiled himself when he saw that happen yesterday. Did you see the new government website, America.gov? I got on there yesterday. It looks like, you know, ChatGPT, and you type in a question about anything related to any government department, and it takes you right where you want to go. I've never seen anything this efficient from the government in my life. Did you see it?
2: Yeah, exactly. It's like the first government website that actually is effective, like effective at all. Because usually anything created by the government goes right down the toilet. But this is like the one thing that like you can, a normal person can actually understand. They actually get answers, as you said.
1: Now, you may recall, and I had a report from when they launched the Obamacare website. When they launched the Obamacare website, it collapsed on day one. And did you know that website cost, to build a website, $500 million? Did you know that? I had forgotten. I forgot, it was $500 million, it collapsed on, and then meanwhile, yesterday it looked like Steve Jobs was alive on stage introducing a new iPhone. It was amazing.
2: I wouldn't be surprised. Well, that's their motto. Like, no one's allowed to create technology. No one's allowed to create anything private that's not owned by the government. But the government will force us all to fork over hundreds of millions of dollars per year so that they can create something that fails in 2 seconds.
1: It's just, isn't it nice to have someone in office who does something? Because that's what we really needed. Just someone in office who does something. Joe Biden did not do that. And that's just... It's all about it. He'd go and he'd go sit his rear end in a lawn chair in Rehoboth. We got to wrap things up. Justine Murray, where can people find all of your glorious work?
2: Certainly, you can head to MRC Video on X or at Media Research Center on Instagram, and I'll do a self-plug. You can reach me at Justine_Brooke on X also.
1: All right, be careful when you're on those airliners and you see the Amish. They really are dangerous people. Let's take a break and come back. This is the Rob Carson Show.
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0: I think you know why. Come on. So, in a major blow to Mondami, the judge orders him to scrap the rollout of his pied-à-terre tax, which was super stupid because people are already paying property tax, and this jackweed decided just to go after successful people who have another property. Over the summer, Mondami implemented the so-called luxury property tax, homes valued $5 million or more. It turns out he went after homes worth a lot less. It was arbitrary and capricious, and people had to prove that they didn't owe the tax, which is illegal. Staten Island Supreme Court Judge Wayne Ozzie temporarily blocked Mamdani's property tax as the lawsuit makes it through the legal system. Tuesday, Judge Ozzie ordered in the New York City to scrap the rollout of the tax. Homeowners had argued the Mondami administration did not try hard enough to determine who should owe the tax to determine whether it should collect it or not. They had a little premature taxulation. Here's Jim Gossett on Pied-à-Terre. And the Rob Carson Show.
2: Tear, pied-à-terre, a new tax that is not fair. About New York homeowners, Mondami does not care. It is sad, but it's true, he is coming after you. The city of New York, them you ought to sue.
0: I'm going to tear you a new one.
2: Your name.

0: Mom Donnie is insane. He cannot explain why for apartment owners he has so much disdain. I hope they will hang tough. They already pay enough. It is time to stand up and call Mom Donnie's bluff. They should threaten to sell. If they don't, it won't end well.
1: Go to hell.
0: Tell the mayor he can go to hell.
1: There you go.
0: Mom Donnie is far left. It's

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Yeah, everything he promised has been a failure. Everything Donald Trump promised and we voted for, he's doing. Do you notice the difference? Last hour of the Rob Carson Show is right ahead. Don't go anywhere.

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2: Breaking news this hour at Town Hall. I'm Bob Agnew in Washington. Israeli Prime Minister Benjamin Netanyahu says a pilot on a flight to Israel stabbed his co-pilots and attempted to crash the plane. Bernie Bennett reports a flight from Dubai made an emergency landing this morning following an altercation in the cockpit.
3: The flight from Dubai had to make an emergency landing this morning after the altercation broke out in the cockpit between the pilots.

0: Now then, Ronald Reagan's. Public polls remain tight with just over a month to go. Let's say a GOP win in Congress would show President Trump's strategy on centering the race on himself is working. Willie Nelson, Washington.
1: A major announcement today from Defense Secretary Pete Hegseth may mean some big cuts are coming for the military's top brass.
2: Reports say Hegseth will call for a 20% reduction to the number of positions reserved for admirals and generals at the Pentagon. The changes to leadership positions is just one of the goals Hegseth will lay out.
1: And he will lay it out in his State of the Force address from the Quantico, Virginia Marine Corps base. What was once a major Pacific hurricane causing a flood threat today in the central part of the country, Polo is centered over northern Mexico, but its remnants and outer bands are heading toward the plains and the Midwest, where up to 5 inches of rain is possible sometime today. On Wall Street, it's a mixed bag right now. The Dow Jones Industrial Average struggling, down 97. The NASDAQ up 242. More at Town Hall.
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4: Good afternoon, it's 2:03. I'm Maggie Hunter with the latest headlines from the WCBM Maryland News Center, brought to you by Vinny Steo. A former Maryland youth detention staffer has been sentenced to 10 years in prison for sexually abusing 11 boys at a state-run juvenile facility. Ronald Neverden pleaded guilty in a Baltimore County courtroom in August. In addition to time behind bars, Neverden will serve 5 years of probation and may have no contact with the victims or minors. The 80-year-old Neverden sexually abused the victims between 1968 and 1991. Baltimore police are investigating the robbery and assault of a couple in Fells Point. The 60-year-old man and 76-year-old woman were both injured in the Tuesday morning incident in the 1700 block of Fleet Street. The suspect knocked both victims to the ground and robbed them before running away toward South Register Street. The victims were taken to a hospital for treatment. Sports and the Fox 45 Weather Authority forecast next.
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4: 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The Steelers and Browns kick off from Cleveland on Thursday. Elsewhere, the Commanders duel the Colts in London Sunday morning, and the Eagles host the Rams and the Ravens entertain the Titans later that day. And Week 5 of college football is just around the corner. The Fox 45 Weather Authority forecast is next.
6: Your Fox 45 forecast, mostly sunny and warm with temperatures in the upper 70s to near 80. Partly cloudy tonight as temperatures fall back into the low 60s. Even warmer on Thursday with highs in the mid-80s. From the Fox 45 Weather Authority, I'm meteorologist Amy Aronson for Talk Radio 680 WCBM.
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1: This is the Rob Carson Show, hour number two of the radio program. I hope you're enjoying the show on air, on radio stations around the country, and, of course, streaming live on all Newsmax social media channels. And, of course, the podcast is available everywhere. It's quite popular. It's quite popular. Surprisingly popular. Been ranked as high as number 10, right behind Victor Davis Hanson for political commentary. And in news, we're beating Jen Psaki. We're beating the New York Times podcast. We're beating the Lincoln Project. Oh, my God. Like, that should be hard. But anyway, yeah, we're beating those fools. Also, Piers Morgan, old Piers Morgan. We're beating him. It's amazing. It's quite remarkable. It's a blessing, to be quite honest. A blessing beyond belief. Beyond belief. Before I dive into anything else here, I'll just tell you real quick. I've been doing these little evening broadcasts on my Instagram at Rob Carson Show about my cancer diagnosis and prognosis and all that. And it's an interesting set of events that have occurred in the last few months, and I believe that I'm a vessel. I believe I'm here to witness to people for a number of things, and I'm not saying like holier than thou or anything. I'm just saying I feel like my life is gaining meaning more and more, and with all the things I've been through, from being cured of my alcoholism miraculously overnight after several hospitalizations, no hospitalization needed, no withdrawal, no 12 steps, none of that. It just happened to all of that, and then the cancer diagnosis, and 9 weeks ago, being told it was very aggressive, and coming back to Washington, D.C., going on the air and asking you, telling you that I had it. I wasn't going to tell you. And I just needed you. And man, have you helped me so much. Somebody said to me this morning on the chat, said that they had devoted a Latin mass to me. And I've got a lot of my Hebrew brothers and sisters adding me to playlists. And I want you to share those blessings and prayers with others who need it as well. I had quite a surprise happen. If you haven't heard, in March, my PSA, which is a sign of the prostate being, inflamed, was about 14 and a half, which is, pretty high. And then they found a bump, and then we got the MRI, and it proved to be cancer, and got the biopsy and all that. And then all that. So anyway, after I told you guys that I had cancer, prayers started rolling in, and the next day I went and got my PET scan, and my doctor said, hey, good news, it's very localized. And then I decided to start on the William Mackus protocols. I know a wonderful man named Matthew Faraci, and he recommended, I talked to Convention Estates, Mark Beckler, and I was why, because his wife had cancer, and he helped her with conventional therapies and the William Mackus protocols, which involve ivermectin and mebendazole and keto diet and supplements like berberine, curcumin, lactoferrin, which I had never heard of before. So I go into get a blood test, and I had started a light dose of ivermectin and fenbendazole, or alternating with mebendazole, when I found out it was 14.4. Go in, for the blood test, and then it was 13 when I got the asked you to pray for me, and then last week I found out it is 1. So in 6 weeks it went from 13 to 1. Now I was supposed to, it'd be late November before I would get my radiation, because you had to have your levels this low and all that. Your testosterone is going to be low and all that. And the word got to my radiological oncologist, and he's like, "Holy hell!" And so, this morning, they're ready to go like next month, which is October, which is just like a couple weeks away. They're ready to go. The timeline's been moved up 2 to 3 months. So I'm going, well, I know that the MACA's protocols work for a lot of people, and I also know that prayer works for a lot of people. But it's just hard to believe. It's just hard to believe. So I was really overwhelmed this morning when I came in, because I was like, well, you got to get a physical now, and you got to get it done by Monday, because they want to get you in by, and I said, I want to get in and get this done as early as possible. So they said, now you got to do this, and you got to do that, and you got to do this. So now everything's changed. And rather than waiting 3 months, it's, we can do this now. And I've learned so much. Man, have I had to do a crash course and stuff. And it is a, I'm not willing to say that I'm grateful for it, but I know eventually I will be. I know eventually I will be. I got a package in the mail in the Newsmax headquarters in Florida. And the head of Newsmax Radio and Podcasting, Ralph Renzi, he said, what's this? It's a package down here from Amazon. I said, I had no idea. And he sent it to me. And it was a wonderful throw blanket of prayers and positivity that somebody just decided to send me. Like, I am not worthy, but thank you. I don't know what your name is. There was no return on it. There was nothing addressed to it. But it meant a lot. Sorry. I wasn't gonna get busted up about this right now. Because I've been, when I introduced myself on stage in St. Louis 2 weeks ago, I said I'm the happiest man in the world who has cancer. And what a journey this has been so far. It is, it's crazy. And maybe I'm on to something here. I know that a lot of people have been talking about ivermectin and bendazole, and I'm not trying to diagnose anybody. I'm just saying this is a path I've decided to try to take. And I see a lot of positives, and I've always questioned Tony Fauci going after ivermectin, and why every late night host suddenly became an expert on ivermectin, and they knew that it was poison. I'm like, I've never even heard of ivermectin. It is a Nobel Prize winning medicine. It is used not only in horses and animals, but humans. And they've been prescribing it for cancer, and they're having a good deal of success at it. It's actually a bunch of hospitals, research hospitals, 5 in Florida. And I believe Johns Hopkins are starting to do some, experiments with ivermectin, methimbendazole, medicines that I had not heard of before, but I am taking now. That said, on Capitol Hill this week, we had people who had been affected by the COVID, which was created in a lab in Wuhan, China, and paid for by Anthony Fauci. We're just now discovering the horror of what Fauci and the many in the medical establishment did as doctors tried to treat COVID, and they were treating it successfully with things like ivermectin. And a woman yesterday was there, and her name was Patty Myers. And Tony Fauci, during AIDS and HIV, came up with the medicine. Why am I drawing a blank on it? But it ended up being more toxic than anything. And in this case, Tony Fauci was prescribing this medicine called remdesivir. And her husband, Patty Myers' husband, Tony, took the medication. The hospital made her take it.
2: Visitors were
1: AZT, by the way, is the one that Fauci pushed during AIDS.
2: Prohibited, even though we had waited for hours in a crowded emergency room. Makes no sense. Tony's oxygen level was initially around 94% to 95%. He texted me that staff said his levels were acceptable but needed a reason to keep him overnight. Records I later reviewed showed he was then given remdesivir, including a double dose.
1: What happened then?
2: On day 2, his records showed kidney failure and a possible heart attack, but we were never informed during his hospitalization.
1: Wow.
2: Every day, I requested permission to visit him and ask for treatments, including monoclonal antibodies, high-dose vitamin C, zinc, vitamin D, and ivermectin. The doctors refused, saying the treatments were unapproved, unavailable, or wouldn't work.
1: Did you hear all those last ones there at the very end? Ivermectin, vitamin D, vitamin C, all that. I'm taking that. Thank you very much. Here he was being treated with ivermectin and getting better.
2: After 10 days in the hospital, the doctor said to him, there are no more COVID meds. But then another angel doctor, my husband called her an angel doctor, ordered ivermectin.
1: Wow.
2: Tony, at that time, was receiving 100% high-flow oxygen and using a rebreather mask. Within 3 days of taking ivermectin, 12 milligrams only, he improved enough to come off high-flow oxygen and was only on 6 liters of regular oxygen. Then they casually told him he might go home within a day or two and we have to get him down to 3 liters.
1: Wow.
2: And then when ivermectin and breathing treatments stopped.
1: They stopped it.
2: Are you guys noticing today the stories? Isn't there a common theme here? Cheap, effective treatment was withheld or stopped. They continued to pressure him to accept ventilation, telling him he needed to, quote, rest his lungs. After they put him on a ventilator, they punctured his lungs. Tony died on September 9th, 2020.
1: Yeah, about an 80% chance of dying if you were put on one of those damned respirators. And here is her husband's end.
2: He struggled to receive water, ice, and basic care. He was not placed in a hospital gown the entire time until the final hour of his life. He begged to be bathed or brush his teeth. Tony contacted ACA, Agency for Healthcare Administration. He emailed the governor and the news media, but he received no response. So I responded. I created a documentary called Making a Killing to tell his story and others to help prevent others from suffering.
1: I think in the same way that we're discovering the corruption of our federal government to the tune of trillions of dollars for all sorts of social programs, we are also uncovering with MAHA the absolute corruption of the big pharma, a big government, medicine, and I think that I hope to be able to be an instrument to share positives, to say the least. Let's take a break and come back. This is the Rob Carson Show.
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1: That is 100% true. Major announcements by Mark Wayne Mullen on Capitol Hill and Todd Blanch about securing the vote. We'll talk to Marley Hornick from the CEO of Real America Vote. She's awesome. At the bottom of the hour, we'll talk to her about that. So, and then I'm going to be on TV at 3:45 today on Newsmax. Yay! I think we're talking about, what are we talking about? Oh, we're talking about CNN and MS Now and all those being banned from the White House and off of the Air Force One and everything. So, among other things, we're going to be talking about at 3:45. Make sure to watch Newsmax. In case you haven't gotten tired of seeing this face for the last couple of hours. You know, I got to tell you, you got to have some cojones to do this. Hundreds of migrants in a caravan are continuing their journey to the American southern border through Mexico. You know, didn't we get enough of this crap when Kamala Harris was the border czar, czarina, morinina, whatever else she was, and Joe Biden was the auto pen? They think they're going to get away with it. I mean, honestly, beyond stupid. Beyond stupid. So they are marching up there. Migrants are from Honduras, El Salvador. I should do it like they do news anchors, just suddenly change my accent, even though I don't speak Spanish. The migrants are from Honduras, El Salvador, Guatemala, and Mexico. Yeah. Then return to your normal, you know, vernacular. It's Taco Tuesday, but not in El Salvador, Honduras, Guatemala, and Mexico. Here's Tom Homan on the prospects of the caravan getting across the border.
2: Well, I can tell you they won't be released into the United States. We're at almost 17 months of not a single illegal alien being released to the border, and that's not going to change. As the DHS statement says, they'll be immediately turned around, or they'll be arrested and prosecuted and deported. Maybe deported to a third country, maybe not their home country, because if the countries, you know, are slow in receiving their nationals back, we'll send them to another country. We have many to choose from. So we're going to force the border. Border remains closed, and you're going to see if they get to the border, nothing's going to change. Zero releases from the border under the Trump administration. President Trump promised that. He's going to keep that promise.
1: Yeah, what's that expression? Tough bleep, said the kitty. Yeah. Supreme Court sides with Trump, allows the administration to deport illegals to third-party countries. When I think about this, you know, Haiti is a crap hole. Somalia is the meth lab trailer park of the world. You know, you think that some of these guys would be like, oh, I can go to a nice place like Burkina Faso rather than go to Haiti? Hell yeah, send me to Burkina Faso. I don't even know where that is, but I hear it's terrible. But it's probably not as bad as, Somalia, which is, did I mention the meth lab trailer park of the world? It is. It's a terrible, terrible place. That's why Democrats love people coming from terrible, terrible places, because the standard of living is so awful there that they can buy them real cheap and get their votes and load them up with all sorts of government largesse, which is getting more expensive. Here is Mark Wayne Mullen talking to our boy Carl Higbee on Newsmax about the possibility of the caravan getting across the southern border.
3: It has zero chance of coming into our country. Mm-hmm. We have the most secure border in the nation, and we're going to keep it that way. President Trump has made that very clear. The most secure border, not just in our nation, I guess, but in any country. Plus, at the same time, we have the most secure in the history of this nation.
1: We do, yeah.
3: We've let zero people in since 26 or in 16 months, and we're not going to let this caravan in. I've been talking with the Mexican government. We actually have been watching this caravan for quite some time.
1: Yeah.
3: They're also participating and helping to start break this break this caravan up. They understand that they're going to have a crisis on their border, not our border.
1: Yep.
3: They're not entering.
1: Nope.
3: We've made this very clear. We will flex DOW. We'll flex with assets we have in DHS. We'll put the Coast Guard.
1: And we'll flex with a little kick in your butt. Here is Cory Booker. He just thinks what Donald Trump is doing on the southern border is awful. And by the way, everything he says in the next statement is absolutely wrong. Every single thing he says is factually untrue.
4: Well, I mean, that's what I'll just say in closing. Unacceptable That's for starters. It is morally reprehensible.
1: He's the AOC of men in Congress.
4: It is economically damaging.
1: No, not really. It's been good.
4: It is hurting American jobs.
1: No, no. It's actually got a lot more jobs.
4: It is traumatizing American children.
1: No, not at all.
4: It is making us less safe.
1: No, not one little bit.
4: This is a policy that is wrong in every way that you look at it.
1: No, it's absolutely right on every way you look at it. In fact, it's perfect. This is brand new from Jim Gossett. Turn around your caravan on the

0: Come on.
1: Tom says, turn around. A home here won't be found for you.
0: Come on.
1: Catch and release, it will never happen. With stun guns, they will be zapping.
0: Zapping!
1: Won't tolerate this caravan.
0: No. In their pants, they'll be crapping. What? Okay. Yeah, you're not getting across the border. We ended that crap when Joe Biden was the zombie in chief. You know, he was Weekend at Bernie's in chief. So there you go. That's what's going to happen. Good luck with the caravan. It's a hell of a long walk to have to turn around. And remember, when you go on a walk, or you know, you go for a run, realize that at some point you're going to have to, you know, turn around and run that same distance back. It's going to not be a lot of fun when that distance is like 1,500 miles. Might bring an extra pair of shoes. Let's take a break and come back. Marlee Hornick, CEO of Real America Vote, is next. Don't go anywhere.

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2: With SRN News, I'm Bob Agnew in Washington. President Trump says the term artificial intelligence is a thing of the past. He signed an executive order yesterday requiring all branches of the federal government start calling AI super intelligence. The U.S. is pulling its troops out of Iraq after a mission that's lasted 12 years there. The U.S. military has had troops in the northern part of the country since 2014, battling ISIS as part of what was Operation Inherent Resolve. Iraq is set to hold a national holiday marking the complete withdrawal of U.S. troops. It is feared that nearby Iran may take advantage of the absence of U.S. forces and try to establish its own presence. The 2028 Olympic torch relay will begin in Atlanta. Mayor Andre Dickens announcing yesterday Atlanta will be the first stop for the torch relay ahead of the 2028 Games to take place in Los Angeles. This is SRN News.
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4: Your Fox 45 forecast, mostly sunny and warm. Feels like summer with temperatures in the upper 70s to near 80. Partly cloudy and cooler tonight as temperatures drop back into the low 60s. Another round of sunshine on Thursday with even warmer temperatures, highs in the mid 80s. And then the mid to upper 80s will follow on Friday ahead of a chance for some showers late Friday night. From the Fox 45 Weather Authority, I'm meteorologist Amy Aronson for Talk Radio 680 WCBM.
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0: convictions, and we're just getting started. We have over 1,600 voter fraud cases that we are currently investigating,
1: really?
0: And we have 300,000 more that we're getting to. HSI is leading these investigations.
1: Wow.
0: These investigations are going back 5 years. The president has said it for a long time, and the Democrats were sitting there denying it, saying there's no fraud. That wasn't taking place. There's no fraud. There's nothing here. Don't look over here. As we're getting the voter logs from 47 states and a few territories, we're realizing there's actually a lot.
1: No.
0: And we believe that some of these states probably even knew about it.
1: What? Really? Democrat states actually knew about it? Are you kidding? Voter fraud has been a punchline in cities like Philadelphia and Chicago for like 80 years, okay? It is utterly ridiculous to think otherwise. Everybody, you can't say there's no voter fraud. My God, it's so utterly ridiculous. Joining us to talk about this and much more is Marley Hornick, CEO of RealAmerica.Vote. Hello, Marley. How are you on this glorious Wednesday?
2: I'm great, Rob. You know, I heard you talking about those third country deportations.
1: Yes.
2: Actually, if you got deported to like Burkina Faso or Ghana, for example, where Mamdani is from, you would be so lucky. You would be going to a country that has biometric voter ID.
1: What?
2: Absolutely no mail-in balloting under any circumstances. One day of voting and
1: what?
2: Immediate results and no ballot harvesting.
1: Wow, that is amazing. There must be a lot of racists over there. I mean, there's got to be a hell of a lot of racists over there in Burkina Faso. I'd be really mad because, you know, women can't get an ID and black people can't get an ID.
2: I think they're more like transphobic. Yeah, they just have phobias, a lot of phobias.
1: Well, trans people, they obviously can't get an ID. I swear to God, you know, the Democrats are just so twisted up in their bullcrap that they don't know which end is up as far as voter fraud is concerned about mail-in voting. They don't have a message for the midterms other than we hate Donald Trump. Donald Trump is, you know, doing all these things great and everything. And the Democrat Party, the reason why they're so behind is because they've been able to rely on malfeasance, mail-in voting. They've completely corrupted the voting system in America. And I'm not afraid to say it. I'm even saying it without using the words alleged. I'm saying it's happening. What do you think?
2: Right. Those are their two tools, voter fraud and demagoguery. And that's the outcome that is proven by a new report from RealAmerica.Vote that is a data-driven report. Okay. It's a white paper. This is like 100%, you know, honest to goodness research paper looking at six racially gerrymandered districts. I know I'm supposed to call them majority black districts, but the reality is...
1: Just real quick, you said white paper. That is kind of racist, so I don't even say it. But keep going.
2: Well, it's like caramel colored, okay?
1: There you go.
2: It's like it incorporates everybody.
1: Okay.
2: It's a research paper.
1: Yes.
2: So we looked at six court-mandated majority black districts. This is something that started in 1986. The courts and the American people agreed. The courts ordered, and Americans broadly were like, you know, this sounds like a good plan. We decided on political reparations for slavery. That's what we did. We said all these places where there are still these impoverished black people, as long as they're in the South and not in the North, because we didn't look at anywhere in the North that was happening, because, you know, that's where abolition was 150 years ago. So, you know, there's still absolutely no racism in the North. Thank goodness. No poverty. Anyway, we decided that these areas of the South were going to be able to elect their own congressional representative.
1: Wow.
2: Which, if you wrap your brain around that, there's 435 seats in Congress. We said, you know, roughly speaking, and this is not the exact number, but let's just say, you know, we studied six of them. There's at least 10 seats in Congress that were racially granted to black people.
1: Yeah.
2: Okay. To say, you know, okay, we accept it. You guys know better how to fix this. Now, it just so happens that all of those seats went Democrat for the entire duration of their existence, which, as many people realize, was just basically banned by the Supreme Court and the incredible Justice Thomas reminding everyone, hey, You know, the Declaration of Independence doesn't say anything about nature's God apportioning political equality on a racial basis. Hello?
1: Yes.
2: So anyway, we studied these districts. We looked at the census. We looked at the American Community Survey, and we looked at the Cook Political Index. And what we discovered was that from 2000 to 2024, absolutely nothing changed.
1: Wow.
2: and this is actually, it's not funny now. It's really sad. Literally, this massive grant of political and economic power was totally abused. The Democrat Party controlled these districts for 30 years and nothing got better for these constituents. They have the same horrific rates of single motherhood, SNAP usage and food stamp dependence, lack of education, lack of discretionary income, all of it.
1: Here's what I've been saying. And I know this, okay? Because my mother, when we were growing up, we were poor, and my mother, we had some apartments for low-income people. And we noticed that there were generations of welfare recipients. There was a thing called aid for dependent children and ADC. And what it was, you got more money the more babies you had. But if there was a man in the house, you didn't get the money. So you had more babies without a father. That happened. That was all Lyndon B. Johnson. But I've said that the commonality of all of these racial gerrymandered districts, you may notice, with the SCOTUS ruling that made it illegal, they were all slave states. Yeah, they were. And then this. Poorly educated, impoverished, aggrieved, dependent, and what's the pièce de résistance? Planned Parenthood on a street named after a civil rights leader. That's what the Democrat Party had as their districts.
2: Yeah, and that's what they still have because, basically, it's not written in the paper because it's one of those white papers after all, but basically you can't escape the conclusion that this was not an attempt to rectify historic political inequality. This was a racial scheme to keep black people in these districts impoverished because it gave the Democrat Party the opportunity to gerrymander congressional seats in Republican states where Democrats didn't control the maps, and they had to keep people right. Like once they had that line drawn and the court, ordered it basically Democrat, they could not let anybody leave. And that's what they did. They didn't help. They didn't develop the economy.
1: No.
2: They didn't get people up on their feet. They didn't improve education.
1: No.
2: They didn't bring out the best in anybody.
1: Because they wouldn't be dependent anymore. And that's exactly what they're doing with the third worlding of places like California. Because people are getting to wake up here. They're bringing people in from third world hell holes who are dependent, who will love the largesse they're getting, not ask for anything more, and be and slavishly vote for Democrats. We'll take a break and come back, Marley. Got much more I want to talk to you about. The RealAmerica.vote. Let's take a break and come back. This is the Rob Carson Show.
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10: Poor little Democrats, are you guys okay today? I came in to check on you. Every time Trump does something good, you guys spaz out. Would you guys shut up and let him work?
11: On the same Trump is doing the big thing, man. We got the kids back outside on their bikes. The lawnmower's back going. The dog's back barking. Memphis is looking real good out here, man. Hey, man, you did your big one, man. Appreciate you for helping cleaning up Memphis. Hey, MPD, well, I don't even know what to say about y'all. I had to walk to the store. Y'all got me a bag of ice. Oh, I ain't walked to the store in about 20 years.
1: My entire broadcast career, I have prayed for America's inner cities that another generation of black children would not suffer the same ills, the early deaths, the ODs, the violence of the previous generation. And we're finally starting to see a little bit of light in Washington, D.C. Donald Trump brought just this unbelievable peace and prosperity and cleanliness to the city. He's doing it in Memphis. He's doing it in New Orleans. You still have people like J.B. Pritzker and the mayor of Chicago standing in the schoolhouse doors like George Wallace, preventing the savior of these places, because they want to keep people impoverished and dependent and aggrieved, and I'm hoping that's beginning to fall apart. Marley Hornick, RealAmerica.vote, what do you think?
2: Well, I have great hope, Rob, and I was really excited on Sunday. I had the opportunity to hand a fresh off the press copy of this new report straight to Speaker Johnson.
1: Yes.
2: And and tell him basically, look, you guys got to start this immediately. Start using this today. He said he started reading it right in front of me.
1: I love it.
2: With a whole room full of people waiting for his attention and his reassurances and everything he gives to the people right now. But he was just like, wow, he was really excited about a new piece of information that could help us to convince Americans of, black Americans and every other kind of American, that the Democrat Party has betrayed us, has lied to us so badly. Mm-hmm. It's not this, everybody's, oh, well, the Republicans lied to, and there's rhinos, and there's,
1: Moral equivocation is for the weak-minded. Moral equivocation is for the weak-minded.
2: But what are we going to do here? Are we going to keep falling for the same ruse, or are we going to lean on a new group of politicians that is coming in, the supporters of President Donald Trump, the America First politicians, and say, you know, we want to back you, but this is what needs to change for our nation, and we're going to hold you accountable. We're going to run the numbers. We're going to be watching, and you know, we got to get back to our original principles.
1: You know, I saw Dr. Stephen Turley talking about Harmeet Dillon sending letters out to AGs across the states to say, essentially, if we discover that there are illegal voters on your rolls, or if we find out they vote, you're going to be held accountable. It seemed to send a shiver up their spine. Do you suppose that this is having an impact? The groups like yours, what Mark Wayne Mullen is doing, what Todd Blanche is doing, what Harmeet Dillon is doing, what's the other group that I'm thinking of? Tom Fitton's group, Judicial Watch, is doing. Do you suppose we're having an impact on this midterm?
2: In April of 2024 was the first major meeting I had with John Sarcone's, April of 2025, right? With his set of attorneys, I was there. The whole criminal division was there. The civil division was there. The FBI was there. And the United States Postal Service was there in this room. They all walked in like one wall of suits, you know, and I was standing there, just little me. And I laid it out how the issues we've uncovered in the New York State voter roll are criminal. And John said to me, he opened the meeting, he said, you keep telling me that this is criminal, but I don't get it. He's not a stupid person. I'm not in any way trivializing his expertise as an attorney. He's actually exceptional. He said, I just don't get it. Show us how this is criminal. An hour later, he was jumping up and down going, this is criminal.
1: Boom.
2: And the next day, there was a leak out of Albany. Who would have seen that one coming?
1: Yeah.
2: In Politico, there was a report. The DOJ is going to start prosecuting election officials. All of this, I'm sorry to say, it's not groups like mine. It is RealAmerica.vote that has done this work, has figured out in conjunction with U.S. attorneys how to make sure we're giving them criminal evidence. And they know how to argue this, and we're going to get our country back, because people who allow unqualified voters' votes in United States congressional elections are breaching the agreement with United States citizens in the Constitution. That's it. And it's not okay.
1: Scott Pressler is another one. He's just been, he is like one of the founders, man. I mean, he is just a brave individual. He is tireless. You're seeing voter registrations, Republicans outnumbering Democrats now by, you know, a million votes in places like Florida. And I believe this election, and everybody's talking about how we're not motivated, blah, blah, blah. Harry Hinton said 98% of MAGA voters are behind Donald Trump, and we are as or more motivated to vote as the left is, and we have more of a reason to vote. And I said that this is a different midterm. We are not Mitt Romney voters. We are not John McCain voters. We are not George Bush voters. We are MAGA voters. We have been through 10 years of war. We are battle hardened. We are not battle weary. And we are coming out of the trenches, and we are going to vote. And I think as we approach this, we're seeing now all of a sudden all the races are even, Stephen. You'll see fluctuations. But I think as we approach the November election, the Republicans are going to start pulling away a little bit. This is my prediction, Marley. I know everybody's terrified. Be careful, you know, you're going to jinx us. It's like wearing the wrong jersey in the middle of the football season. But I just think that the Democrat Party has nothing to stand on, and it's becoming more and more clear as the Democrats distance themselves from the DSA. What do you think?
2: I totally agree. And actually, I think that what we're looking at, every time you see a report or especially a representative coming out and saying, well, you know, it just looks like the Democrats are going to pull ahead this time.
1: Bullcrap.
2: What you're looking at is someone who belongs in the EU. Okay. Remember what Marco Rubio said when he was in Munich, and he said, this new America, this this administration is not going to politely administer the managed decline of the West.
1: Yes.
2: And every time you see somebody come out and say, oh, it looks like the Democrats are going to pull this up, you're looking at someone who should be in that audience asking themselves, do I have the cojones to join Rubio or not? And they're like, yeah, probably not. I think I'll just go get a donut.
1: By the way, one thing before I go, Quinnipiac poll, September 24th through the 27th, among men, Democrat Party, negative 59, 76% disapprove. Try to win with your crazy cat ladies without the men. Ain't going to work. Marla, real quick, where can everybody find you and help you?
2: RealAmerica.vote. We are a 501c3, so it's tax deductible. And we will use every penny in a very, very responsible way because we need to win.
1: Come on.
2: Not mess around. And you can follow me on X at Marley Hornick and the number one. Marley Hornick one. That's because they took Marley Hornick and they blocked that one. So no, you got to try.
1: Well, you're number one with all of us. Thank you. Anyway, we'll talk again soon. God bless. Let's take a break and come back. It's the Rob Carson Show.
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18: 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Yet here he is on CNBC talking about how great of a job he's doing with budgeting. And this is on top of all the redistricting madness. 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

0: There's my favorite song right there. Show Me How to Live by Audioslave. Nail in my hand. From my creator, you gave me life. Now show me how to live. God is not going to show you how to live, but he might nudge you in a certain direction. That's kind of what I feel like is going on with me. So, on the chat, Jamie says, friend of mine wanted to go, wanted on a respirator. The hospital wanted him on a respirator during COVID. Wife and pastor said no. Took him out, got him hydroxychloroquine and zinc. Not sure if I have ivermectin, but it's fine. You know, I'm not going to prescribe medicine. I'm just sharing my voyage with you. You know, and I got my appointment with my doctors all set up today and everything, and that's maybe this is the reason why I was pushed to share the story with you on the air rather than just be treated and then tell you afterwards. There was a reason for that. I felt a need to do that. I felt I needed to tell you because I needed your help. And now I'm learning a lot. And I hope to learn a lot more. And maybe, you know, maybe help some people out. All right, that's going to do it. Time for me to get out of here. I got to take my TV show and do a bunch of stuff here. Thank you so much for joining me. Make sure to check out the podcast. Go to your usual podcast platforms. Look up Rob Carson Show. Subscribe and share with other people if you would. In the meantime, God bless America is founded. God bless the country. We are going to save and keep going in the right direction as we destroy the DSA and the awful Democrat Party in the midterms. They're giving you no reason to vote for them. You don't need to live in darkness. And, of course, God bless Donald Trump, our military, and you guys. And until tomorrow, which is Thursday, do not catch the stupid. I love you guys. See ya.
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3: Breaking news this hour, Town Hall. Cast breaks out on board an Israel-bound flight from Kuwait. Brand new developments coming out now. That flight to bypass arrived at Ben Gurion Airport in Tel Aviv, talking about what happened.
4: The Israeli defense minister says this was an attempted jihadist terrorist attack and that the co-pilot of the plane stabbed the pilot in an attempt to crash it minutes before it was to land in Tel Aviv. The wounded pilot, who was covered in blood, was able to open the cockpit door and send a signal to the tower that there was trouble on board. At least one passenger intervened to subdue the co-pilot, who had a pocket knife, and two pilots who just happened to be on board in regular clothing, able to land the plane safely in Saudi Arabia. Laura Winters reporting.
3: The U.S. is pulling its troops out of Iraq after a mission that's gone on for about 12 years.
5: The U.S. military has had troops in northern Iraq since 2014 battling ISIS as part of Operation Inherent Resolve.

0: census estimates, which projected a 0.4% monthly increase and a 3.7% annual rate. Higher fuel and energy costs stemming from the conflict in Iran drove the monthly uptick. While media sources point to elevated August PCE numbers as a sign of lingering inflation, a closer look at the data shows that President Trump's pro-growth economic strategy is beating expectations. Bernie Bennett in Washington.
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3: Good afternoon. It's 3:03. I'm Maggie Hunter with the latest headlines from the WCBM Maryland News Center. The Stop Grace Coalition and several scientists are asking the Maryland Department of the Environment to reject a renewal permit for the W.R. Grace Plastics Recycling Facility. Residents living near the facility in Columbia have expressed concerns about the environmental and health risks posed by the operation. The company began operating its pilot program to recycle plastic in February to determine if the new process is effective and viable. And Baltimore has announced that applications for round two of the city's opioid restitution community grants will open on October 16th. The grants are funded by the city's legal settlements from opioid manufacturers and distributors. Mayor Brandon Scott says the opioid restitution fund grants are helping to repair decades of intentional harm done to communities. I'm Maggie Hunter, 680. WCBM News.
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6: 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Between the beltways on 95 northbound, in Jessup, you'll find it slow from 32 to 100. BW Parkway northbound, stop and go from 32 to 175. Southbound side of the B-Dub is slow from 32 to 198. And westbound 32 in Hanover, you'll find that slow from Deutsche Run Road to 95. 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
7: Your Fox 45 forecast, mostly sunny and warm with temperatures in the upper 70s to near 80. Partly cloudy tonight as temperatures fall back into the low 60s. Even warmer on Thursday with highs in the mid 80s. From the Fox 45 Weather Authority, I'm meteorologist Amy Aronson for Talk Radio 680 WCBM.
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0: the politicians who are serving themselves and not the people. 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
5: 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Thanks to all of you for being with us. 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If you want to be a part of the program, it is 800-941-SEAN. If you want to join us, Newt Gingrich coming up later today. This is what he's saying, and we'll get into this with him. This may be the hardest election cycle to analyze in my lifetime. And he's a great historian. He's a professor in his heart of hearts. And I have been watching elections since 1956, Dwight Eisenhower, Adlai Stevenson. And yes, with everything I've lived through and studied, I find this campaign frustrating and puzzling at the same time. And he could make the case for a blue tsunami, and he can make the case that Republicans shocked the world. He doesn't know. I don't know. Matt Towery, our friend, we'll get into more details in this as the show unfolds today. Newt will join us at the top of the sometime in the next hour, maybe the third hour today. Anyway, Insider Advantage, they actually polled Minnesota, and they have Michelle Tafoya now in a 1-point statistical tie, 46-45, with the lieutenant governor for the U.S. Senate there. You know, is Minnesota potential pickup? Maybe because of all the corruption that has been discovered there. I think you have to look at that and look at that as a strong possibility. And you know, I'm looking, for example, the New York Post today in New York, Bruce Blakeman. You know, he is now saying that I will literally get rid of all income taxes. For example, a single individual in New York making $50,000 a year will pay zero state taxes. And if you're married and your income is $100,000, you would pay zero state taxes. Right now, if you're single, you make 50 grand a year, $2,103 a year. Doesn't sound like a lot, but that's just state taxes. That doesn't include your federal taxes, your FICA taxes, your sales taxes, your hidden taxes, and everything. It's the number one tax state in the country. If you're a married couple, two incomes, you're going to pay this state $4,201. I mean, it's unbelievable. They're just robbing you blind. Is that the New York that you want? Because that's what's on the ballot. This is what I keep trying to say. You take your worst Republican. They're not supporting Biden, Harris, Mayorkas, open borders. Your worst Republican is not trying to abolish the Department of War and defund it. They're not trying to have open borders, amnesty, no more deportations. They are not looking for a womb to the tomb, cradle to the grave society. They voted for the largest tax cut in history, Democrats' largest tax increase in history. And they're not supporting the shredding of our Constitution. So start with the basics. The big news of the day, and this was terrifying, and what frustrates me, and it does frustrate me, is this radical rise of virulent anti-Semitism, and it's all over the place. You see it worldwide. I am so disgusted with Western European nations that have abandoned their obligations to NATO. They don't want to pay their fair share. They have neglected national security individually as countries, even Great Britain and France and all. Spain is pathetic. I mean, all of these countries, it's really interesting that the Eastern Bloc, former Eastern Bloc countries are way more in tune with evil and have way more moral clarity than Western European nations. And it's staggering what's happening. And, you know, they didn't have the moral clarity to know that it was an existential threat, a clear and present danger to the world to allow a nuclear armed Iran and the mullahs in Iran that chant death to America, death to Israel. You know, what did we learn during Epic Fury? We learned that, once again, the world underestimated the Iranians' missile range. They have ballistic missiles that can reach London and Paris. And if they had nuclear weapons, which they were very close to getting, guess what? It would have been a disaster. We went over this yesterday. One of our listeners sent in a great text to Linda or email to Linda that said, hey, you worried about the high price of gasoline, which by the way is coming down, and they are going bankrupt and they're on the verge of a financial collapse. I hope it happens soon so people can factor that into their voting and why you shouldn't have early voting. And anyway, so they're on the verge of collapse. They have no navy. They have no missile. They have very little in terms of air defense systems. Nothing, so to speak. We control the airwaves over Iran. We can bomb them at will. And then when you have, you know, the rise of anti-Semitism, the calls of Congress, college campuses, airways in this country, you know, the radical left, the new woke right, and I don't know where these people are coming from. The people that lie and say, oh, the only reason Donald Trump got involved with Iran is because of Bibi. No, Bibi was a great partner when Western Europe had no moral clarity because they've wasted their money on radical socialism and, you know, climate alarmism, and they're taxing their people to death. So let me tell you what happened. We now have graphic video of a lot of what was going on in this plane today, and oh man, it is, you had the co-pilot of this flight from Dubai to Tel Aviv trying to crash this plane, 170 Israelis on board, 174, I believe, total passengers on board, stabbing the pilot, the co-pilot stabbing the pilot, passengers then, you know, aware of what happened, then got involved in the incident. And I mean, really, there's one example of heroism after another, but the pilot of the passenger plane was stabbed several times by his co-pilot in the cockpit, and that caused the aircraft to plunge. It was at 34,000 feet. It dropped down to 18,000 feet. It was a Fly Dubai Boeing 737 MAX 8 plane. It was flying to Tel Aviv from the UAE, again, cruising around 34,000 feet. One of the pilots tried to take control in what now Israeli sources are confirming was an attempt at hijacking. One interesting side note that has just developed in the last half hour, the UK Prime Minister, Andy Burnham, says that his government now believes that Iran played a part in the attempt by the suspected terrorists to infiltrate an American airbase. That's that other case we've been following. Why in God's name did they ever let the suspects in that case out on bail? I don't know. And anyway, he's saying that there are strong indications Iran played a part in what happened over the weekend. You know, why is this happening now all at once? I don't know. It does raise my suspicion level dramatically. But anyway, you know, amongst great evil, and we're seeing videos being released, and you see incredible heroism of people. We saw this in our own country on 9/11. You see the worst in humanity, and then you see the best in humanity. You know, after this all happened, a lot of the passengers on board, they took action. Very reminiscent, if you remember, 9/11 and that plane, United 93, I believe it was, in a field in Pennsylvania, you know, let's roll, Todd Beamer, saving lives because we believe that, that plane was headed to the Capitol. At least so, that's what intelligence later showed. But anyway, and the fact that some people, if they weren't involved actively in helping to stop this, they were filming it, so we can now see it in great detail. Anyway, we're here during the hijacking of an airplane. At this point, we've subdued the terrorists. You have one passenger saying, begging for help, blood running down his head. Very graphic videos. Blood-drenched pilot, you could tell he's like clinging to his life in the videos that I saw. We're either going to crash or be murdered, another passenger told one of the Israeli news outlets. It was like a terrorist attack in midair. It was a terrorist attack confirmed by Israel. Video footage circulating all over social media reviewed by the AP shows two men on the floor of the plane with bloody wounds. And it looks like they're putting some type of oxygen mask on them. I've watched it a number of times. Two people appear to be providing emergency medical treatment. Two others guard the cockpit. The plane's captain and first officer injured, taken to the hospital when the plane finally landed in Saudi Arabia. They're now back with their loved ones, thank God. And the Prime Minister, Benjamin Netanyahu, who revealed some of the details at this morning's terrifying attempt at hijacking and citing the passenger that who he had spoken to, Netanyahu said as the plane began to dive, a passenger and crew member managed to break into the cockpit. Other crew members then took over flying the plane. There happened to be two British pilots. Most of the passengers on board were Israeli, but there happened to be two people with knowledge how to fly this airplane, which is, you know, a blessing. And I salute these heroes who showed exceptional resourcefulness and courage. They saved many lives. They prevented a major disaster, said Prime Minister Netanyahu. Earlier, an official confirmed that Israel had scrambled warplanes, fearing that a hijacking was in progress. I mean, that's reminiscent a little bit of 9/11 and Dick Cheney making the decision to put, you know, fighter jets in the sky, you know, with the potential decision in the future that, we have Americans on a commercial airline that's about to crash and kill how many unknown souls on the ground. What do you do? Do you shoot down that plane knowing you're going to kill Americans? Ugh, who wants to be in this position? Earlier, an official confirmed Israel had scrambled these warplanes fearing this hijacking. The official spoke on the condition of anonymity because the incident was under investigation. Now, one guy whose daughter was on the flight said her daughter told her in a phone call that she could hear someone screaming help. And her daughter said that the plane started to lose control. I mean, you dropped 18,000 feet. I've flown a lot. I've hit pockets of air where you drop. I've flown so much in my life. I think I've experienced everything. The worst is coming in. I remember sweet baby James and I are on a flight looking at each other like this could be it. Landing in New York and coming back from some of, it was later at night. And I mean, the winds were so bad. The minute we landed that airplane, all the airports in the area were shut down. We have Israel's Channel 12. You have passengers telling them they heard shouts from those sitting closer to the front of the plane that heard the altercation between the pilots. And that's when the plane dipped steeply before landing, making an emergency landing in Saudi Arabia. But there are a lot of heroes involved in this. And, you know, the co-pilot of this flight doing this, it is a severe security incident. Obviously, there's terror involved. I'm not sure, I don't know who may be involved in this, who may not, but just whoever it was obviously had an agenda. And then we have people on the airwaves in this country that'll tell you, oh, I feel sorry for people that believe radical Islamic terrorism exists. I'm like, what is wrong with you people? They're saying it. They're acting on it. They're killing innocent people. Or that don't have the moral clarity to see that a country like Iran that chants death to Israel, death to America needs to be, you know, neutralized. And we can't, if you're worried about the Strait of Hormuz now, imagine the Strait of Hormuz when the Iranians have a nuclear weapon. You will never be able to control the free flow of oil at market prices in the Middle East at that point, ever. But anyway, this guy was arrested when the plane landed. The people involved in this, all passengers out of harm's way. Prime Minister released in a video statement, thank God. They're all okay. And he ordered tighter security on both Israeli, non-Israeli carriers flying into Israel. And they have some of the strictest security. I've flown into Israel a number of times. Netanyahu's spokesman telling Reuters the wounded pilot covered with blood lying on the floor had clicked open the release on the cockpit door. Second set of pilots on board who were due to replace the first pair landed the plane. Thank God they were on that plane. Thank God. They descended, you know, 18,000 feet. Oof. And you look at the videos of this, it is chilling. Anyway, thank God everyone's okay, but you know, you can never let your guard down. That's what it comes down to. You know, this is everyday life of the people of Israel. You know, they are fighting for their survival. You have people sworn to their destruction. Hamas calls for the destruction. You know, in our country, you know, Hassan Piker joining in from the river to the sea, blah, blah, blah, blah, blah, blah, blah. It's terrible. And where does this hatred come from? I don't know. But there are those of us that stand with Israel and their right to self-determination, their right to their homeland and not to live under constant terrorist threats. They're fighting for their very survival every day. That's where our friends and our partnership with the International Fellowship of Christians and Jews comes in, by the way. And we're nearly at the third anniversary of the October 7th terror attacks. And there are churches and synagogues and universities and communities that are standing with Israel, supporting the IFCJ. IFCJ on the ground, providing humanitarian assistance, food, water, shelter, you name it, clothing, medications. They have mobile medical clinics for the elderly. You know, these churches, synagogues, universities planting Israeli flags to show that Israel's not alone in their fight against radical Islamism. Anyway, please help them out. They need your support so this great humanitarian assistance can continue. 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It's joinfof.org. 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
5: This is the 50,000 watt beacon of freedom, Talk Radio 680 WCBM. By the way, Prime Minister Netanyahu will join us on Hannity tonight, 9 Eastern on the Fox News Channel. We'll get his take. I know he has had time to spend with some of the heroes that were aboard this Boeing that this attempted hijacking took place. The attacker has been taken into custody when the flight landed in Saudi Arabia. Yes, there are injured people, obviously the pilot of the plane and I believe the co-pilot that began the stabbing, and then some of the passengers were bleeding pretty profusely in some of the videos that I saw. But anyway, the pilot was stabbed, tried to crash the plane, everyone on board, and the passenger and the crew, the other crew, the replacement pilots, broke into the cockpit and were able to choke this guy out and take back control of the airplane after it plunged 18,000 feet. I mean, you talk about a harrowing experience. This is it. Doesn't get any scarier than that. Well, full coverage of that. We got Newt Gingrich coming up. We have much, much more. All the other news of the day, 800-941-SHAWN. Also, our number if you want to call.
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16: With SRN News, I'm Bob Agnew in Washington. A Fly Dubai flight heading to Israel from Dubai was forced to make an emergency landing after a bloody pilot fight in the cockpit. Fly Dubai is a low-cost sister carrier of Emirates Airlines. 170 passengers were on board at the time, including 27 children. The U.S. military is withdrawing troops out of Iraq after a 12-year mission there. The U.S. military had troops in northern Iraq since 2014, battling ISIS as part of Operation Inherent Resolve. The federal government must call AI superintelligence from now on after an executive order signed by President Trump. The order he issued yesterday states that going forward, all federal websites, documents, and press releases will no longer mention AI, but only superintelligence. On Wall Street, the Dow Jones Industrial Average right now off about 241 points, but the NASDAQ is up 225. This is SRN News.
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18: 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In the loop of the Beltway in Arbutus, traffic is slow from 95 to Wilkins Avenue. In Catonsville, the inner loop is stop and go from Baldwin National Pike to Security Boulevard. Now into Ruxton on the inner loop, you'll find that slow from Greenspring Avenue to Perrin Parkway. And then the outer loop of the Beltway in Overly is stop and go between Bel Air Road and Perrin Parkway. 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
19: Your Fox 45 forecast, mostly sunny and warm. Feels like summer with temperatures in the upper 70s near 80. Partly cloudy and cooler tonight as temperatures drop back into the low 60s. Another round of sunshine on Thursday with even warmer temperatures, highs in the mid 80s. And then the mid to upper 80s will follow on Friday ahead of a chance for some showers late Friday night. From the Fox 45 Weather Authority, I'm meteorologist Amy Aronson for Talk Radio 680 WCBM.
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5: All right, 25 now till the top of the hour, 800-941-Sean is our number. You want to be a part of the program. By the way, the former head of the Mossad is going to join us later in the program today to talk about what happened with this attempted hijacking and crashing of this jetliner, 174 people total on board. 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We have been trying to point out to all of you in this audience the urgency of the moment. And I'm not going to be too repetitive. I'm just going to say that there's not a Republican out there, and there's a time and place for primary. There's a time and place to be, you know, angry and try to get better candidates. There is. It's called a primary. And we had many people primaried, and many incumbents lost, all the way from Indiana to Texas to Louisiana and around the country. But now you're stuck with a binary choice here. You can choose one way or the other. There's no in between. And I am just telling you, like, I'm looking at the Ohio Senate race. It is neck and neck. You cannot allow Sherrod Brown back in the U.S. Senate. Sherrod Brown will vote with the radicals that now dominate the radicalized Democratic Party, the Democratic Socialists of America Party. He will be a rubber stamp for them, just like John Ossoff will, just like Roy Cooper will, just like Abdul El-Sayed. He will be instantaneously one of the leaders in this new radicalized party. He will join the likes of AOC, Grandpa Bernie, Pocahontas, Mamdani, the squad. They dominate the party. Every other Democrat is afraid of them. That's why you think, well, Sherrod Brown isn't running on those things. He's trying to sound more. Well, every candidate's trying to do this. They're all, you know, they're so radicalized. I'm told there's going to be a tape of Telefrico coming out where he even admits. No, I'm just saying that for the election. And I'll be with you guys right after the election. What does that mean? They have adopted the strategy of lying to the people in their states. You got a Kansas Senate candidate going up against Roger Marshall, you know, some mega church pastor guy. I love biblical grounds, biblical ground. If I hear Telefrico tell me, well, I base my decision on copays and free Medicare on biblical grounds. Well, on biblical grounds, I'll take the words of Jesus at face value when he taught his disciples to pray the Lord's Prayer, our Father who art in heaven, not our non-binary who art in heaven. I'll take it that the Bible in the book of Genesis, you know, talks about God, the Father, Father God, in the throne, sits on top of the throne, creator of heaven and earth, who sent his only begotten son, the Lord Jesus, to help us reconcile with the Father by being the ultimate sacrifice, and that God the Father created man and woman, not six genders. Well, my math was wrong. I didn't mean that after defending it for months on end. Or that a welcome mat at the Southern, well, I didn't really mean a welcome mat. I mean a hello, maybe a greeting party. I don't know. Or, you know, the men and champion the rights of biological men to play women's sports, and the idea that all trans people should have access to abortion. This is Texas. Oh, okay. Biological men should have access to abortion. Let me wrap my crazy mind around that insanity, because biological men cannot have children. And then of course, Abdul El-Sayed. You know, then we got the shenanigans in Alaska with Dan Sullivan. Then you got the crazy pastor in Kansas that wants the people of Kansas, a cattle state, to repent of eating meat and driving their car. Just like Telefrico is running a vegan campaign, and Telefrico doesn't believe in drilling and energy dominance in an oil state. I don't know what to tell everybody here, but it's going to be one side or the other is going to win in this. And, you know, this is where, you know, I really want to delve into this deeper with Newt Gingrich, because I think he's right. By the way, there's one interesting piece of polling today, and that is Matt Towery, Insider Advantage, our friend, polled the Senate race in Minnesota, and Michelle Tafoya is within reach of winning in that state. I think the whole Somali corruption thing and tampon Tim Walz and free college education for illegals that he wants, you know, taxpayer funded, you know, college for illegals. And then he wants, of course, then he frees this guy convicted and pardons a illegal immigrant of convicted of raping repeatedly a 10-year-old girl. What the hell has happened in Minnesota? Looks like the people of Minnesota might be waking up. I didn't have Minnesota on my radar until I saw this poll. And Matt Towery is one of the few pollsters I trust. So that would mean that is a 1-point race for Michelle Tafoya in the great state of Minnesota. It'll be about time. It's time, Minnesota. You know, see if you can pull this thing out. I don't think anybody can tell you with any degree of accuracy how this is all going to play out. I don't believe that. And I've been telling you that. And that's why I'm urging all of you, the psychology that I'm urging you all to take into this important midterm in 34 days is that your vote for your congressman or woman, your senator, your gubernatorial candidate, that you have to assume is going to be the deciding vote. And if you think you're in a safe state, my free state of Florida, I am going to vote in the free state of Florida. I am voting for Byron Donalds for governor. I am voting for Ashley Moody for senator and James Uthmeyer for the attorney general of this state. And I'm urging everyone in Florida, don't take it for granted. I'm urging my friends in Texas to reelect a great governor that you have, Greg Abbott, and to put Ken Paxton, who will be a reliable conservative vote, into the U.S. Senate over this nutcase that does not reflect the values of the people of Texas, and is even on tape, apparently, I'm told, my sources, saying that he doesn't mean what he's saying now by backing off his positions. This is the AOC strategy of, oh, that's crazy woke 1.0. So now we're just going to lie to people. That's the strategy of Abigail Spanberger. You know, she's doing things she never campaigned on. And that's what makes this so hard to understand. The other thing that's making it hard to understand is the polling has been atrocious. You know, that's why I'll quote Matt Towery, because he has such a good track record. I'll quote Robert Cahaley. I'll quote Rasmussen and John McLaughlin, but that's about it. But it says in his newsletter today, this is the hardest election cycle in my lifetime to analyze. Or I could make the case. He even says in this, I can make a case for a blue tsunami. High gas prices, diesel prices, endless, inadequately explained war, intense dislike of President Trump by a great majority of Democrats. That's, I can make that argument if I want to. On the other hand, you know, Republicans, you know, look at what Donald Trump has accomplished, even if you don't like some of the Republicans. The border is really now closed. The border is secure. There's no Republican that wants to defund, dismantle the police, abolish bail laws, etc. There's not one Republican, you know, that doesn't support closed borders and legal immigration. You know, Republicans voted for the largest tax cut in American history. Democrats voted for the largest tax increase in American history. We know that Republicans will vote for better judges than the activist judges. They're not going to pack the courts, eliminate the Senate. They're not going to prevent you from voting for president in the future. They're not going to defund the Department of War. So start with what they're not going to do. They believe in law and order, funding our police. They don't want to abolish prisons. They don't want to abolish bail, which is what Democrats are actually running on. They don't want biological men and women sports. So this becomes a very simple choice election moment for everybody. And if you're looking for perfection, I can't help you, because there's not the perfect. The perfect doesn't exist. Anyway, so, you know, you can look at all of this, and I'm just telling you, we've got an opportunity here to shock the world. But I'm going to tell you what it's going to take. Republicans in Maine, you better get out and vote for Susan Collins. Because when she's with Republicans on judges and important issues and taxes and border security, it matters. And this idiot, Troy Jackson, is Graham Plattner 2.0, the guy with the vile temper, according to people. Then you got Abdul Al-Sayed. Do I need to really go through this in any detail? You know, then you've got the phony Sherrod Brown in Ohio. The Buckeye State, what is going on there? You know, please, the people in Ohio, I love you. I love Ohio. Sean Hannity, you're a great American. God bless you. God bless America. I want a full report. You've got to prevent Sherrod Brown. Sherrod Brown will vote with the AOC, Schumer, Bernie, Pocahontas wing every single time. And it won't even question it. Won't even care. And you'll be stuck with him for 6 long years. Bad idea. And if there's things you don't like, okay, well, at least with Republicans, you're not going to get crazy. You're just not. Elections, and Newt makes it, they're not determined by turnout. I mean, they're not determined by polls. It's determined by turnout. You know, and he brought up a point about John Engler. You might recall John Engler. He was a good guy. I liked him a lot. He was 19 points behind the incumbent Democrat governor on a Saturday. He won decisively 3 days later. If you look at what was supposed to happen in Wisconsin with Francesca Hong, whatever her name is, and Abdul El-Sayed was supposed to win by 20. Francesca was supposed to win by 30, between 20 and 30. She lost by 3,000. El-Sayed barely hung on by a point. The polling's been atrocious. You know, we're now seeing the benefits of the Trump economy kick in. Atlanta Fed, 5.1% GDP growth, third quarter. You know, the least amount of poverty in American history, largest median income in American history, 80 plus stock market records. And a good point made by one of our listeners yesterday, that if you're so concerned about the price of gas, and I am too, and it does piss me off, but I do like the fact that we're doing the right thing for our children and grandchildren. And you'd have gas prices high in perpetuity because you'd never have the free flow of oil at market prices ever again. With the Democrats, you never have it. Wouldn't exist if they had their way. It's pretty unbelievable. You know, but you will be paying for other kids. Let's see, government healthy food, government daycare. They do such a good job with government schools now. You will be paying for government guaranteed jobs and government guaranteed salaries and government guaranteed retirement and government guaranteed healthy food and health care. You're going to have that. You know, you're never going to have integrity in elections, and they will open the borders again. But in the process, they will shred your Constitution. They will shred it. Do you ever see a paper shredder? That's what they're going to do. So, you know, I give you this as fair warning. Wall Street Journal, Middle East oil experts rebound because the Iranian chokehold on the Strait of Hormuz has broken down. We are breaking them down economically. It actually, what Bessent predicted is working. It's all happening. And the left is going crazy. You have New York City banking giant Morgan Stanley opening new operations in their operations hub in Dallas, Texas, which Senator Kirsten Gillibrand, just like Chuck Schumer, supports this lunatic Abdul El-Sayed, apparently went to a Bronx mosque, according to the Washington Free Beacon. Headline, dons a hijab at a Bronx mosque alongside a cleric that praises Hamas and Osama bin Laden's mentor in an under-the-radar visit. That is what your modern liberal leftist Democratic Party is and has become. You don't want to vote in 34 days? You don't think it's important? Hey, health, wellness, fitness, nutrition, longevity. Okay, you got to have good habits. It can't be intermittent. You want to do it regularly. That's why the food that you put in your body actually matters, especially in the morning. I know a lot of people, their go-to is cereal because it's quick, fast, and easy. 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
18: 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All right, starting with the tunnels, first at the Harbor Tunnel. Both tubes, northbound and southbound, traffic is stop and go, and there are delays on both ends of the Harbor Tunnel. At the Fort McHenry Tunnel, 95 northbound, jammed up from the Beltway to the Fort McHenry. On to 95 between the Beltways, northbound and Jessup, slow from 175 to 100. And in Gambrels, 97 southbound is slow from 32 to Generals Highway. 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
16: Breaking news this hour at Town Hall. I'm Bob Agnew in Washington. President Trump has long claimed Iran is tailoring its war strategy to do him and his party harm in the upcoming midterms. Now, there can be no doubt as Iran's Islamic Revolutionary Guard Corps, the IRGC, is aligning itself with Democrats, calling on Americans to vote for Democrats in November and take to the streets to rally against the Trump administration and denounce what they call warmongering policies. A Fly Dubai flight heading to Israel from Dubai was forced to make an emergency landing today after a bloody pilot fight in the cockpit and apparent terrorist attack. Fly Dubai is low-cost sister carrier of Emirates Airlines. 174 passengers were on board, including 27 children. President Trump is set to start a month-long tour in the final sprint to the midterm elections.
31: President Trump to hit the campaign trail, targeting key states where Republicans are in very tight races ahead of the midterms.
0: programs. The president starting a 32-day tour hitting states like Texas, Ohio, and Nebraska.
1: That is Laura Winters reporting. The president today celebrating Hispanic Heritage Month at the White House.
3: You're incredible people, and I've loved you right from the beginning. I loved you for many years before I ever decided to do this political thing. And you've liked me from the beginning because the numbers are incredible, and I appreciate it.
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2: Good afternoon. It's 4:03. I'm Maggie Hunter with the latest headlines from the WCBM Maryland News Center. Fox 45 reports that a Montgomery County judge sentenced Kalei and Stev to 120 years in prison Monday for the shooting deaths of two people in January 2025. The sentencing hearing was held September 28th in Montgomery County Circuit Court, where Judge John Maloney imposed the sentence. A jury found Stev guilty April 23rd of two counts of using a firearm in the commission of a felony and two counts of possessing a firearm while prohibited. And Baltimore County Police said 15 adults and two juveniles have been charged with weapons offenses after detectives recovered several firearms while executing a search warrant connected to a shooting near Towson University. Detectives with the department's violent crimes unit served the warrant in the 8,000 block of York Road following Sunday night's shooting, police said Tuesday. I'm Maggie Hunter, 680. WCBM News.
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4: 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Coming out of the city at 395, traffic is slow from Conway Street to 95. On 70 eastbound, stop and go between the Patapsco River Bridge and the Beltway. On the eastbound side of 100 in Hanover, you'll find it slow from the BW Parkway to Telegraph Road. And 32 eastbound in Hanover, traffic is slow from Dorsey Run Road to 175. 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
5: Your Fox 45 forecast, mostly sunny and warm with temperatures in the upper 70s to near 80. Partly cloudy tonight as temperatures fall back into the low 60s. Even warmer on Thursday with highs in the mid 80s. From the Fox 45 Weather Authority, I'm meteorologist Amy Aronson for Talk Radio 680 WCBM.
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0: Is impeaching President Trump a third time a mistake for Democrats?
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5: 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And so is his very popular countdown. T-minus 34 days until Election Day.

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1: All right, hour two, Sean Hannity Show. Thank you, Scott Shannon. Toll free, our number is 800-941-SEAN. If you want to be a part of the program, terror in the skies. Israel confirming the attempted hijacking earlier today. Thankfully thwarted. The pilot of a passenger plane flying to Israel stabbed several times by his co-pilot in the cockpit early Wednesday. The aircraft dropped 18,000 feet. Clearly, they have identified this as a terrorist attack in midair. It was a Fly Dubai Boeing flight that was supposed to arrive in Tel Aviv from the UAE, cruising around 34,000 feet. One of the pilots tried to take control in what Israeli sources now have corroborated and confirmed an attempted hijacking, and one pilot trying to stab the other. Basically, an attempt at a 9/11. There are 174 passengers on board this plane, and, you know, they're there during the hijacking in this plane. At that point, they were able to subdue the terrorists. Now, the Prime Minister, Benjamin Netanyahu, by the way, you're in Israel, the greatest wartime Prime Minister you're ever going to get. I'm telling you, he needs to be reelected at the end of October. But anyway, the Prime Minister was told how this hero put this terrorist pilot in a chokehold, which we talk a lot about. We talk a lot about on this program when I talk about my student time as a mixed martial artist. I do it for exercise. Anyway, you could see the videos, this guy's shirt stained in blood, recalling the moment that he helped subdue this attacker. I quote, "I grabbed the attacker, put him in a chokehold, pulled him out," meaning choked him out, he said at one point. "I called the Israelis who were with us, jumped back in and pulled the controls and started pulling them back." He told Prime Minister Netanyahu that he had an aviation background. He also explained that the pilot who was stabbed was able to open the door, allowing the passengers to breach the cockpit. Thank God. And Prime Minister Netanyahu spoke to one of the Israeli passengers, and, you know, an additional flight crew what happened to be on board this plane entered the cockpit, and they managed to stabilize the aircraft. Every one of these people, a hero in this case. The co-pilot is from Oman, and right now passengers, they landed safely in Saudi Arabia. Now they're back with their loved ones. Thank God. But this hero, you know, passenger was able to subdue this guy. It's really, really scary in so many different ways. Oded Ilam is with us, former head of the Mossad Counterterrorism Division, senior researcher, Jerusalem Center for Security and Foreign Affairs, here to discuss this hijacking. First of all, thank God, this was not successful. You know, thank God there were brave people on that plane that fought back, very reminiscent of Flight 93 that went down in that field in Pennsylvania on 9/11. But they, you know, Todd Beamer, let's roll. They brushed the cockpit. In this case, though, they were able to keep that plane in the air, even though it had plunged 18,000 feet. A lot of heroism going on up there.
2: First of all, thank you for having me on your show. It was a mixture of miracle and heroism, and miracle because there were so many times the airplane was about to crash during the ordeal, and heroism is the heroism and bravery of few Israeli passengers that together had managed to penetrate the cockpit and get hold of the co-pilot, and manage also to get some British pilots that were on the flights in order to retain and to regain the stability of the airplane and to land it safely. By the way, when he dived around the 20,000 feet in 1 minute, he lost part of his tail. And so the ordeal of getting this airplane to land safely is also somewhat of a bravery as well.
1: Well, I mean, thank God this plane just happened to have pilots on it. And thank God they were able to get control of that plane. My understanding is, too, that they lost the rudder, which makes it that much more difficult. Part of the rudders, which makes it that much more difficult, you know, to control that aircraft, doesn't it?
2: Absolutely. And by the way, one of the guys who actually entered first into the cockpit during this horrific dive said that he was watching frequently air crash investigation show on National Geographic, and he pulled the stick. He knew how to do it. So it's a good thing to watch the show.
1: Well, obviously, when you say pull the stick, wouldn't it be like, it's sort of like a racing steering wheel, isn't it, in the cockpit, and you just pull back on it and it goes and you ascend versus descend?
2: Yeah, I'm not a pilot, so I don't want to go into, I can't go into details, but from what he described, he took control of the stick and managed to stabilize the dive into a more stable condition until the two other pilots had penetrated the cockpit. I want to say one thing about the whole incident. You know, there were, since 1982, eight different events where pilots in civil airlines had tried to commit suicide and to crash the aircraft. It happened eight times, by the way, since 1982. The first one was Japanese airline. The last one, in fact, was Indian airline about a year ago. But as far as we know, it's the first time that actually it's a suicide pilot trying to crash as a terror act. It happened only once, but never confirmed, in 1999 with the Egypt Air 1990, where the first officer, Jamil Batuti, did almost the same thing that we have seen here, and 217 passengers crashed off the coast of Massachusetts. But since then, we don't recall any incident of a terror in that case. It's, it can, maybe some stress, some problems with the pilots and so on, but not as a terror. This is, I would say, the first act that is deliberately a terror attack, and it will have to change the whole concept of civil aviation security, because during all the years, we created a safe inside the cockpit against the external threats. But we haven't really noticed and gave a serious thinking about internal threats. And this will definitely have to be changed because of what we have seen today.
1: You know, it just is chilling. I wonder if moving forward, and this it would be for Israel and for the United States, and maybe, not maybe, I know you know more than I do. I mean, you're the former head of the Mossad Counterterrorism Division, senior researcher for the Jerusalem Center for Security and Foreign Affairs. You know, what's amazing to me, if you go back to being able and Israel's intelligence capabilities and taking out not only the first tier of leadership in Iran, but the second tier and most of the third tier in Iran, and taking out their air defense systems, and having free reign over the skies, and the Hamas pager incident, and with pinpoint accuracy targeting, you know, the top eight or nine leaders of Hamas and Hezbollah and all these organizations. Your country has what, a population of less than 9 million people. That's why I try to put perspective on October 7th. It's nearly the third anniversary. Based on your population size compared to ours, that's the equivalent of 40,000 dead Americans in a day. Never mind the kidnapping, the rape, the torture and beheading. And I've seen those videos.
2: Yeah, you are absolutely right regarding it. I don't think any country in the world would have tolerated such a horrific event that it's almost mesmerize you in the horrific scenery and picture and brutality that we have seen. Those people entered Israel on only one purpose, to intimidate and to bring to the collapse of the whole Zionism in Israel. And they failed mainly because of the Israeli IDF and the resilience of the Israeli people, and the knowledge that we have no other alternative but to defend ourselves. Now, regarding the intelligence and the Mossad, which I served 24 years in that, the Mossad was not a part of Gaza, since the Mossad was not dealing with Gaza. It was the Internal Security Service, the Shin Bet. Nevertheless, all the security agencies had learned not to rely on technology, but also to rely on human resources. And I think this is one of the major consequences and the major lessons that we have learned from the 7th of October. And it's extremely important for America and Israel as well, intelligence services, to know the limits of technology and to understand that only the combination between human forces, the old spy, and technology can prevail and provide you the security that you need.
1: I'm not sure how aware you are of it, but I can tell you, you see this worldwide rise of anti-Semitism. I see it here in the U.S., and it repulses me, and that's in the halls of Congress. It's on college campuses. It's on the airwaves. But again, worldwide, I mean, when Western European countries won't join with America and Israel in fighting and making sure Iran never gets a nuclear weapon, if you don't have that basic level of moral clarity, you're doomed, in my view. You are just capitulating to evil at that point. Am I wrong?
2: I agree with every single word you said. Every single word. The West is not willing to fight for its moral obligation. The West is not willing to fight for its security. The West is weak. The West is reluctant in engaging in any sort of understanding what is the essence of jihad and what is the essence of the fundamental Muslim, and they think, yeah, that's not our business. Let's let the Israelis and the Americans do our job.
1: Yeah, well, how's that working out in Europe? Yeah, where Sharia courts now exist in Great Britain and no-go zones exist in France and other parts of Europe. They've let their defenses down. They've embraced radical socialism and climate alarmism, and they've had unfettered illegal immigration with no assimilation. That's pretty dumb, in my humble opinion.
2: And absolutely. And let's not forget, the whole anti-Semitism is financed by Qatar. It's financed by Saudi Arabia. It's not standalone. It's not that people storm the streets with shouting all sorts of slogans against the Israelis and against Jews. No. Let's not mistaken. Somebody behind it is financing that. Somebody is driving it. We see Qatar doing that for years after years, engaging in all sorts of legitimate business, legitimate university, Ivy League university, actually buying off politicians, buying off a prominent influencer, and the outcome is what we have seen. Remember, on October 8th, were the first huge demonstrations around the world, where the babies were still lying slain in Be'eri and in Nahal Oz. There was huge demonstration for free Palestine, Israelis committing genocide. Even there wasn't even a single Israeli soldier in Gaza at that time. And of course, the lie about starvation and so on. So
1: All the humanitarian money was spent on terror tunnels and rockets and munitions, and they would often use the people in Gaza as human shields, firing their weapons into Israel, their missiles into Israel. I just have to run because of the constraints of time, but Oded Ilam, thank God these these brave people showed up today in the air, and they saved 174 souls on board. We appreciate your time, your expertise. Thank you so much for being with us. 800-941-SHAWN, our number. You want to be a part of the program.
3: 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Right back. We'll continue on the other side.
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0: 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You paying attention? 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
2: Bob Agnew in Washington. Iran's Islamic Revolutionary Guard Corps, the IRGC, is aligning itself with Democrats, calling on Americans to vote for the Democrat Party in November. A spokesman for the IRGC told the Associated Press Americans should also take to the streets to rally against the Trump administration and Republicans and denounce what they're calling warmongering policies. A fly-Dubai flight heading to Israel from Dubai was forced to make an emergency landing today after a bloody pilot fight in the cockpit, one attacking the other in an apparent terrorist attack. Fly Dubai is the low-cost sister carrier of Emirates Airlines. 174 passengers were on board, including 27 children at the time. The federal government must call AI superintelligence rather than artificial intelligence from now on after an executive order signed by President Trump. This is SRN News.
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6: 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On the interloop of the Beltway in Arbutus, traffic is jammed up between 95 and Security Boulevard. Also on the interloop of the Beltway in Ruxton, you'll find it slow from Greenspring Avenue to Paring Parkway. Now on the outer loop of the Beltway in Pikesville, very slow from 795 to Liberty Road. And in Hillthorpe, the outer loop is jammed between the Hollins Ferry Road exit and Camp Meade Road. 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
7: Your Fox 45 forecast, mostly sunny and warm. Feels like summer with temperatures in the upper 70s to near 80. Partly cloudy and cooler tonight as temperatures drop back into the low 60s. Another round of sunshine on Thursday with even warmer temperatures, highs in the mid 80s. And then the mid to upper 80s will follow on Friday ahead of a chance for some showers late Friday night. From the Fox 45 Weather Authority, I'm meteorologist Amy Aronson for Talk Radio 680 WCBM.
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0: Didn't the IRS scandal and the NSA atrocities convince you? 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
1: All right, 25 now till the top of the hour. 800-941-SEAN if you want to be a part of the program. I say this all the time on this program. Is my firm religious belief is God created every man, woman, and child. And yeah, we have a propensity towards good and evil. And God put talent inside of every human being. And if we water the plant well and we give it a lot of sunlight, in other words, you nurture people the right way, there's nothing better or more fulfilling in life to find your purpose, your destiny, and fulfilling it. Now, that's where Regent University comes in. Because for nearly 50 years, they have been equipping Christian leaders with very high level academic education, the knowledge and skills that they need to compete and succeed. And the equally unique and important component is the faith, and that is reinforced at Regent. It's a great choice, by the way, parents, grandparents, maybe you're playing a part financially or otherwise in deciding which college family members are attending, those with concerns about indoctrination in a lot of these college campuses, how woke they are. 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I have been talking for quite a while on this program about the next generation of millionaires. And I read an article today that there are more women going into skilled trades, plumbers, electricians, whatever the skilled trade is. You know, more and more these kids go to school. And they come out with, I'm going to be blunt, worthless degrees. What do I mean by a worthless degree? They spend most of their 4 years in college hanging out at the frat house, going to frat parties and sorority parties and hanging out at the local, you know, watering hole and whatever college, town, or city kids happen to be in. What are they really learning? What is their degree doing to prepare them for life? It's like 4 years of, you know, adult babysitting for a lot of kids. They're not learning practical skills that will help them in their lives and in their career. It's fascinating because I talk to tradespeople all the time, and they're doing really well. I'm just telling you that there's a change in the economy that is coming, and we've now seen this shift in the economy. If you look at where the economy is heading, AI infrastructure and the surge and data centers, and you keep hearing about it, well, that's driving up massive competition for electricians and HVAC technicians and plumbers. We have a housing shortage, a real risk. You know, I'm told we're down millions of homes in terms of what the needs are of people around the country. And I'm just saying that there is another option, and I don't think we are focusing our kids. We're just so dialed in, and I was the same myself. Anyway, Ed Brady's with us, President CEO of the Home Builders Institute. Sir, welcome to the program. 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We can't build these data centers or solve the housing crisis without expanding the skilled trade talent pool. Anyway, sir, welcome to the program. Is there anything I'm saying here that's wrong?
2: No, thank you, Sean, for having me. Absolutely not. I should just let you keep talking because you are our commercial at the Home Builders Institute. We provide skilled training for young people that don't have opportunities, don't see light at the end of the tunnel, don't have a career path that is viable. Many of them went to college for 2 years, college debt, come out with no degree and can't find a job. And in the skills.
1: And no practical skill set. I mean, their real education will begin when they get hired on their first job.
2: That's right. I started as a carpenter. Like you, I learned more on the job site than I learned in college. And I'm not putting down college for a lot of people. We need lawyers and doctors and scientists and so forth. But we're offering at HBI a opportunity to build a career path, and we're giving opportunity. Google's money, the Home Depot has funded us for 8 years now. We're giving people opportunities that they would not otherwise have. We're giving veterans, transitioning military. We just did a program with, unhoused veterans in Phoenix. 11 of them started Friday, finished the job, unhoused veterans with U.S. vets. And on Monday, they each had a job and a career path, a hope. And so the need is there, 300,000 empty jobs in this industry today. The desire of many, many young people to get a meaningful, practical career path is there, and we need to meet that demand. And Google's funding and many of the large corporations that you've talked about that have to build data centers and have to build housing for their employees are starting to pay attention that we don't have enough skilled labor in this country to build the future of America.
1: So what I learned in the 10 years that I was in the restaurant business, 12 starting washing dishes in a busy place by hand, and 13 I became a cook, believe it or not. And I'm not just talking about like burgers and fries. I was cooking, you know, seafood fra diavolo and shrimp scampi and fettuccine alfredo and live stuff, lobster and steaks and burgers, all of it together.
2: Yeah.
1: And then becoming a busboy and learning to run. I literally could run with one of those waiter trays, you know, like a maniac, because the restaurants I worked in were so busy. Then learning to tend bar, made a lot of money. But I mean, from the moment I started working to the moment I closed down that bar and locked that door, I was running most of the night. And then when I got into the trades, I was a painter, and then I learned how to hang wallpaper. And then I started to do framing, and I was going to school, actually, the Rhode Island Technical Institute, to learn how to build homes. And for people that get up every day and have nothing to do, I can't imagine, where do they get their sense of accomplishment from if you do nothing? I can't think of anything worse than having nothing to do when you wake up.
2: Yeah, I was a builder for 30 years, and the proudest moments I had was leaving the job site at the end of the day, turning around and seeing what we accomplished, right? You look at,
1: isn't that cool? It's such a good feeling.
2: It's such a good feeling. You look at young people, and they have smiles on their face when they're building with Legos, and they're showing what they produced. And what we're teaching, and what this country needs, and this young generation need, is a purpose in life, something that they're fulfilling. And we're, the old cliche, you know, we're teaching, you talk about cooking, we're teaching people to fish and not giving them fish. As you worked your way through college or worked in restaurants and in the trades, you earned everything that you had, and we're giving people the opportunity to earn it, but they have to buy into it. They have to put the hard work. It's not a free lunch, if you will. And so we're teaching people to fish instead of just handing out fish. And we're making, you said it earlier, we're building the next generation of millionaires. I'm training today. I truly believe this. I'm training today the electricians that will be working on data centers in space, that will be building infrastructure that we can't even imagine today. And that's the opportunity we're given at HBI. And that's the resources we need to scale up what we're doing, or else we will be behind other countries. We will be behind the industrial revolution, the new industrial revolution. If we don't have skilled trades, you can't find a plumber to come fix your leak at 2 a.m. And AI is not going to take care of that. So we have to build this next generation, or we're going to get behind the eight ball.
1: All right, quick break. We'll come back. The economy's shifting and changing. Advice you may want to give your kids or yourself. Ed Brady with us, president, CEO of the Home Builders Institute. I've read so many articles now about the next generation of millionaires. They're going to be tradespeople. Pay attention to this. Quick break, right back, and your calls, and Newt Gingrich coming up straight ahead. Listen, everybody needs a home security system. You just never know when bad things are going to happen. Look at this hijacking today. It's unbelievable. You've got to be ready. You've got to prepare and expect a worst case scenario. Every home needs a home security system. You don't want one that is reactive.
3: Mr. and Mrs. Linda McLaughlin, your home has been broken into.
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6: 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Southbound 95, after the Fort McHenry Tunnel, two right lanes are blocked for a serious crash. Traffic is crawling from Keith Avenue. Now on the Beltway, Outer Loop and Lockhart, center lane is blocked for a disabled vehicle after Liberty Road. Traffic is jammed up from the Park Heights Avenue exit. And southbound 95 in Elkridge is stop and go between 195 to 175. 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

0: a moment's Ed Brady, CEO of the Home Builders Institute. May want to think about the next generation of millionaires will be tradespeople. Try and get one. Try and hire one. Good luck. I've had issues with my air conditioning unit, and I'm not kidding around. Just to get somebody to come over and fix it. I mean, it's not a matter of the cost at that point. It's a matter of survival. You know, when it's a hot day in the summer in Florida, it's like, I need this unit fixed. And air conditioning is not something that I ever, electrical, plumbing, air conditioning, I never touched in my life. So I wasn't really good at that. And, it's hard to get the right person. And and by the way, you're going to pay whatever you have to pay at that point. And by the way, you do pay. You're not going to get anybody cheap when it comes to fixing something complicated in your house. I've recently had plumbing work, electrical work done in my house. I'm looking at the bills. I'm like, oh my gosh. I'm not begrudging these guys. That's what their going rate is. But it's rough.
1: And as you said, you're waiting 2 or 3 weeks to get them there to look at what your problem is. They send you a bill for $250 just to show up. And then
0: $250. I mean, not where I'm living in Florida. Forget it. That would be cheap.
1: Yeah, that's just to show up. And then they charge $750 to fix the faucet. So yeah.
0: I know.
1: Look,
0: you know what though? You know, I gave advice to somebody recently. I said, I want you to go spend a day, 2 days, and go to every building location you see in your town. And I said, I want you to walk up and say, you know, is the foreman here? Is the owner here? Is the contractor here? I'd like to talk to him. And then just say, sir, I'll sweep floors. I'll do whatever you want. I want to learn a trade. Now, I guarantee that guy's going to look at that kid or that individual and say, huh, this does not happen every day. And probably the odds are high. You go to enough places, you're going to get hired in 2 days. Am I wrong?
1: No, you're not wrong. People are starving for the skilled labor in this country. We're losing more than are coming into the industry. People are turning away jobs. We don't have enough contractors, number one, and we don't have enough skilled labor to work for contractors. And they're turning away. That's why you can't find somebody to do your bathroom remodel, because they're turning away because we don't have the skilled labor to provide those services. And so if you're looking and you're stuck, you don't have an idea where you want to go, look at the skilled trades. Look at this opportunity, because in 2 or 3 years, you're making six-figure income. And in 2 or 3 years, you can own your own business. And isn't that what part of the American dream is, owning your own business, hiring the peers that you worked with or you trained with, and owning your own business and becoming an entrepreneur? We need more of those, but we have to fill the pipeline. So for 30 years, when I was in high school, the alternative, education was the trades. And we have accentuated that for 30 years by saying everybody's gotta go to college. The trades are the first choice for so many young people that don't have the opportunity to investigate in it, to learn about it. And look, I was a builder. I had a bunch of land. I had to have land so I could build the next set of houses. My contractors had the boats, had the toys, had the second homes. So, you know, if I went to do it all over again, bless my dad, rest in peace, I would be an HVAC contractor, an electrical contractor, because it's not capital intensive. You don't have to have a ton of money to get into the business. You have opportunities to be your own entrepreneur and your own in control of your own destiny. And we've got to educate people to that opportunity. We got to change the perception of the trades. For 30 years, everybody had to go to college. How has that panned out? Look at the college debt that we have. Look at the people out there without degrees that can't find a good paying job. You graduate from high school today with a pre-apprenticeship certificate. You go into an apprenticeship. I just had somebody tell me yesterday we had 2 apprenticeships placed making.
0: Well, I hate to interrupt you, but I'm just running out of time. I do appreciate, listen, if people want to contact you, how can they do that?
1: Yeah, go to hbi.org, hbi.org. If we don't have a program, you'll have a map on that site. You're looking for a program, go to there. If we don't have one, we'll try and hook you up with a program in the, in your area. So go to hbi.org.
0: All right. Appreciate it. Ed, thank you very much. Ed Brady is the CEO of the Home Builders Institute. Just an option. I'm just telling you, you may want to guide your kids differently than is conventional.
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0: boring.
1: It's okay. I just need you to listen to me.
0: I know that a lot of times, Mom, it might not seem like I'm listening to you, but I am. I hear you. And what you say really does matter to me.
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0: Hey, want a drink?
3: No, thanks. 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So thank you, Dad, for talking and preparing me for what's ahead.
0: Thanks, Mom, for never giving up and always being my biggest fan.
2: Thank you for letting me know what you expect, so I can try to meet your expectations.
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0: As Fly Dubai passengers arrive at David Ben-Gurion Airport in Tel Aviv, Israel, reuniting with their families after a terrorist plot to take down the plane they were on was foiled.
1: The Israeli defense minister says this incident was an attempted jihadist terrorist attack. Somehow, the co-pilot, able to get a pocket knife on board, then 2.5 hours into the 3-hour flight from Dubai to Tel Aviv, passengers in the front hear a commotion as the co-pilot stabs the pilot in an attempt to crash the plane minutes before it was to land in Israel.
0: Correspondent Laura Winters reporting. Israeli Prime Minister Benjamin Netanyahu said a member of the plane's crew and a passenger were able to break into the cockpit as the plane began to dive. A standby crew on board then was able to safely make an emergency landing in Saudi Arabia before continuing on to Tel Aviv. President Trump hosted a Hispanic Heritage Month celebration on Wednesday at the White House.
2: President Trump hosting an Hispanic Heritage Month reception on Wednesday. Speaking to an audience at the White House, he praised Hispanics as hardworking, smart people who are also energetic. Trump also noted he got tremendous Hispanic support when he ran for office. Earlier this month, Trump issued an official presidential message on National Hispanic Heritage Month, recognizing the contributions of Hispanic Americans. I'm Brad Siegel.
0: The U.S. military has completed the withdrawal of all American troops from Iraq, ending a 12-year mission against the Islamic State group. The last troops left an air base in northern Iraq under a deal between Baghdad and Washington. President Trump hailed the withdrawal as a victory for the U.S. and Iraq. On Wall Street, the Dow down by 443 points, the Nasdaq rose 63. More on these stories at townhall.com.
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2: Good afternoon. It's 5:03. I'm Maggie Hunter with the latest headlines from the WCBM Maryland News Center. Fox 45 reports a proposed nearly 70% pay raise for Baltimore County Council members drew sharp criticism from taxpayers and county employees, putting council members on the defensive during public testimony on Tuesday. The proposal would increase council members' current $69,000 salary to more than $119,000. The council chairman's salary would rise from $77,000 to $129,000. And Baltimore County Police said 15 adults and two juveniles have been charged with weapons offenses after detectives recovered several firearms while executing a search warrant connected to a shooting near Towson University. Detectives with the department's violent crimes unit served the warrant in the 8,000 block of York Road following Sunday night's shooting, police said on Tuesday. I'm Maggie Hunter, 680 WCBM News.
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4: 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Out of loop of the Beltway in Lockhearn, there is a disabled vehicle in the left shoulder at Liberty Road. Traffic is jammed from 83 to JFX. On to 95 northbound in Laurel, slow from 216 to 100. Southbound 95 is stop and go from 895 to 175. And on the BW Parkway southbound at Jessup, it's jammed up between 175 to 198. 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
5: Your Fox 45 forecast, mostly sunny and warm with temperatures in the upper 70s to near 80. Partly cloudy tonight as temperatures fall back into the low 60s. Even warmer on Thursday with highs in the mid 80s. From the Fox 45 Weather Authority, I'm meteorologist Amy Aronson for Talk Radio 680 WCBM.
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0: Is impeaching President Trump a third time a mistake for Democrats?
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5: 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Coming up next, our final news roundup and information overload hour.
7: All right, news roundup, information overload hour. Here's our toll-free telephone number. If you want to be a part of the story, it's 800-941-SEAN. If you want to be a part of the program, we have these important midterms, only 34 days away, and he has a great

0: column about it today. Former Speaker of the House, friend of the program, Newt Gingrich is with us. Before I get to it, I read your newsletter about and what you said about these midterms. I want to get to that in a minute, but first, you know, I listen to some people and they always want to let their guard down. You know, somebody wrote this program yesterday and said, you know, the world now does not have to worry. Our children and grandchildren won't have to worry about a nuclear armed Iran. If you're worried about the price of oil in the Strait of Hormuz, for example, okay, what would it be like if Iran did have nuclear weapons? They would own it, and there'd be very little we could do about it, to be blunt. And think about this, and for the thousand plus times during Obama's era and Biden's era that the price of a barrel of oil was over $100 versus 68 times of Donald Trump, it just annoys me, because if that's going to piss you off enough not to vote in this election and understand the important issues in play here and the importance of defanging Iran, you know, well, enjoy paying for other kids' college education, their daycare, their government-guaranteed jobs, healthy food, retirement, health care, and everything in between, because you're not going to have any money left. They're going to take it all. So it really frustrates me that people don't have a broader perspective. But I speak too long. I apologize.
1: No, look, I think the challenge for Republicans is to consistently tell the truth. Well, I personally believe that the Iranian dictatorship is religiously motivated to destroy the United States. They have been saying death to America now for almost 50 years. The Houthi are in very parallel, religiously motivated. They also believe in death to America. And I think you just had a vivid example in this hijacking of somebody who is almost certainly a religiously motivated jihadist who wanted to kill 150 Israelis by crashing the airplane. And it was a miracle that they were stopped. But we've got to grow up and understand there are people in the world you cannot negotiate with. Either you defeat them or they win. And I think we need a much bigger national debate about being safe in a dangerous world and what is it going to take, and then going out and getting the job done.
0: But even with that said, we now report after report after report, the Iranian economy is collapsing. They are on the verge of a full-on collapse. We're almost at pre-war levels in terms of oil getting through the strait, except the Iranians, they're not able to sell any oil. They don't have any money. They can't even pay the IRGC. Unrest in the country because of inflationary pressures, shortages, et cetera, are tremendous. But I listen to some people, and I'm paying too much at the gas pump. Donald Trump caused that. Okay, but your kids aren't going to have to grow up with a nuclear-armed Iran, number one. Number two, okay, well, then get mad or stay home, and then you'll be paying for everybody else's, you know, daycare for their children. You'll be paying for, you know, their government-guaranteed job and salary and health care and retirement and you know, everything in between, government healthy food, and you know, you won't have any money. And Iran can get nukes then, and then we'll never be able to have the free flow of oil at market prices in the Middle East again.
1: The other side of that, which we have not said at all, is that the left actually wants higher gasoline prices. The left wants to force all of us into electric cars and electric trucks. The left wants electric tractors and electric harvesters. So to have somebody on the left complain about the price of gasoline when, in fact, their goal is to make it more expensive. As you know, I'm spending a lot of my time in Switzerland. We're close to the ambassador. And, you know, you're driving by gas stations where the average price is like $12, $13, $14 a gallon. And the reason is the Europeans have adopted a green policy of minimizing the use of gasoline. So nobody on the left is for cheap gasoline except to win an election. All of them favor, and you see this in California, which they totally control and which has, guess what, the most expensive gasoline in the country.
0: Let me ask you about the election in 34 days, and I read your newsletter on this today. And you start out by saying this may be the hardest election cycle to analyze in my lifetime. And you've been watching elections since 1956, Dwight Eisenhower and Adlai Stevenson. With everything I lived through, everything I've studied, I find this campaign deeply frustrating and puzzling. And you can make the case for any scenario you go on to say. And by the way, I'm kind of with you right now. I don't know. I can't tell anybody how this is going to end up, except I'm just trying to have people understand the urgency of the moment.
1: You know, one of the fascinating things about politics is when the campaign's over, the advertising has run, the pollsters are done, the experts have talked themselves out, the American people vote. And who decides to go vote changes everything. And so I've always been fascinated, and I've always taken the view, show me the first precincts to come in, and I'll tell you a lot more than we're going to know before that. I remember talking with you on your radio show when everybody was saying that John Kerry was going to beat George W. Bush in 2004. You and I were talking about, I think, 3 o'clock or 4 o'clock in the afternoon. And I said, you know, it doesn't feel right to me. I know that that's what all the liberal pollsters believe. And of course, it turned out that George W. Bush pulled it off and got reelected and Kerry lost. And then I remember, in 2016. And if you go back, I tell everybody this, go back and pull up YouTube and watch election night returns on the major networks in 2016, and watch during the evening as the reporters' faces collapse when they begin to realize that Donald Trump's going to be president. I mean, it's the most amazing thing, because they enter that night certain that Hillary Clinton was going to get elected, and around 10 or 11 o'clock it begins to sink in that it ain't going to happen. I had that experience. You'll remember, because you were there with me the night that we won. And I remember one of the major newscasters said to Bill Paxton, who was the chair of the Republican National Congressional Campaign Committee, he said to him about 3 days later, "I forgive you for having defeated, you know, so-and-so." And I thought, these guys were so deeply invested in the Democratic Party that it was like death in the family when they lost control of the House. So I think that the Republicans have a hard campaign. It's kind of, they're going to have to work their tails off. But like, you know, Harry Truman was so far behind in 1948 that Gallup quit taking polls because it was clear Truman's going to lose. But the American people kept listening to Truman, even without the pollsters, and he pulled out one of the great upsets in American history. If Trump will focus on crisscrossing this country and making the case, and he did a great job in Iowa the other day, and I think may well have saved a Senate seat and a governorship with his intervention to announce a huge new steel plant in rural Iowa. But if he'll do that and go from place to place and keep his folks motivated, I think it's very likely that you could have, I emphasize could, you could have one of the great upset elections in American history. And frankly, if the Republicans keep the House, and I know that Speaker Mike Johnson's on a 6-week swing of going everywhere he can to keep the House. If you keep the House and you keep the Senate, we will have made history, and the establishment will be in a state of shock. The left will be in a state of total confusion, and we'll be in a dramatically better place for our children and our country than people think right now.
0: So we've been having this ongoing discussion, and what I've been telling people is, if, let's say, you're not particularly happy with your Republican congressman, congresswoman, or senator, and maybe we can characterize them as rhino Republicans, and maybe they didn't support the SAVE Act, for example, which kind of pissed me off because it's so fundamental, it's an 85% issue. However, what my argument is, the time and place to challenge that was during the primary. And if you didn't do it, then do it next time. But in the meantime, there's not a single Republican that wants to go back to open borders. Not a single Republican that didn't support, maybe Tom Massey and Rand Paul, but that did not support the largest tax cuts in history. There's not a single Republican that didn't think we did the right thing by defanging Iran. There's not a single Republican, for the most part, that doesn't want America to be energy dominant, border secure, all of these things, and is not one that supports this radicalized DSA agenda. So let's start with the fundamentals, and if they're going to support that, then that is good for our country, and we can work on perfection later, but stop this insanity now.
1: Well, Kevin, the fact is, this is a team sport. If you don't vote, you strengthen Schumer, and you strengthen Hakeem Jeffries, and you strengthen the left, and you are a non-vote is in effect a vote to set up the impeachment of Trump in the first week, the impeachment of cabinet officers, tons of investigations, and zero getting done in a positive way in the Congress. Now, so to not vote is to help the left take control of the country. And I think people ought to look very carefully at the lessons of New York City and of California and ask themselves, do you really want to stay home and have that as your future?
0: All right, quick break, right back. More with former Speaker of the House Newt Gingrich on the other side. We'll get to your calls coming up, 800-941-SHAWN, as we continue.
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0: Hey, you're listening to the Sean Hannity Show right here on Talk Radio 680 WCBM. It's 3 years ago the terrorists murdered more than 1,200 innocent Israelis and took over 250 hostages. And today, as we remember the souls lost on October the 7th, Israel is still under threat from terrorists and anti-Semitic hatred and violence that continues to rise worldwide. Yet a light does shine in the darkness because Christians and Jews, they are coming together to boldly stand with Israel through the International Fellowship of Christians and Jews, Flags of Fellowship movement all across America. On the anniversary of October the 7th attacks, churches, synagogues, universities, communities, they are planting Israeli flags, a powerful declaration that Israel is not alone, and together we can combat the hate, the anti-Semitism, one flag at a time, while supporting the fellowship's life-saving work for all the people in need. Join this historic movement with a gift of just $25 and show the world that Israel is not alone. Go to their website, joinfof.org. That's joinfof.org. 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
6: This is your president. 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
10: 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Yet here he is on CNBC talking about how great of a job he's doing with budgeting. And this is on top of all the redistricting madness. 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

0: right, more with Newt Gingrich, 34 days outside the most important midterm election in our lifetime. I could make the case, you further go on in your piece, and it was amazing to me, because we're tracking exactly the same way on the entire issue. You were making the point that you could make the case for a blue tsunami. You could make the case also that in Minnesota, I mean, there's an insider advantage. Our friend Matt Towery put out a poll that shows the Minnesota Senate race is a 1-point race right now. And Michelle, Tafoya has a real opportunity to upset, in that particular race. The lieutenant governor that's running, that would be a huge upset. You could make the case that we can win Michigan, we can win Alaska, we will win Iowa. Telefrico flames out, Abdul El-Sayed flames out. We could win New Hampshire. I don't think Susan Collins is going to lose to that guy with a bad temper in Maine, Troy Jackson. And that all those states are winnable. And hopefully Sherrod Brown gets kicked to the curb in Ohio.
1: No, and if that happens, you actually end up with a bigger Republican majority in the Senate. Now that,
0: you know, so, but you could make the other, I could make the case the other way right now.
1: Right.
0: People are upset about high gas prices. They're mad about Iran.
1: It's a little bit like a great football game. I mean, you can make a case for each side's offense and each side's defense. And the truth is, you won't know till the game is played. And I think we're in a situation right now where we have to keep driving forward. We have to make our case. We have to point out who the other side really is. And frankly, we have to be more aggressive. The point you just made about the tax cut, we need to be more aggressive about saying to every single person who works for tips, you know, you didn't pay taxes because of Donald Trump and the Republicans. Every Democrat voted against cutting your taxes. You have to say the same thing to people who work overtime. You have to say the same thing to all these families that are now getting a savings check for their children to give them a chance to actually start growing with the economy. And you go down step by step, and there's so many good things. Republicans have lowered the price of pharmaceuticals for the first time in a generation. So drugs are actually getting cheaper, not more expensive. That was a deliberate act of policy by Donald Trump. And I think we have to be clearer. You can't expect the New York Times or the Washington Post or the big left-wing news media to tell any of these stories because they hate us and they want to beat us. So Republicans have to be extra clear, extra loud, extra persistent to get our messages across.
0: All right, former Speaker of the House, Newt Gingrich, I agree with you, and I'm just saying that there are enough people in this audience and my TV audience that can change the outcome and the trajectory of this country. Mr. Speaker, we appreciate you. Thank you, sir. 800-941-SHAWN, if you want to be a part of the program. Pay really close attention to this. There right now is a stranger that's buying a list. What is the list? You have these data brokers that are selling information about individuals. Now, these data brokers sell real marketing lists. Let me give you some of the lists named. Suffering seniors, recently widowed, rural, barely making it, bad credit card declines, low-income swing voters. You can even look up recent widows, widowers that are millionaires. One broker even sold a list of sexual assault survivors, if you can believe that. Now, you want to buy 1,000 names? Oh, you can buy it from a data broker for $79 for every 1,000 names. And that includes your name, your phone number, your home address, your age, your income, any health problems you have. In other words, your life packaged and sold. Well, you don't think bad people are buying that information? Because they are. And the broker has no idea what the buyer plans to do with that information. Maybe it's a marketer, but maybe somebody hunting for the perfect person that they want to scam. Maybe they're looking for your mom. Maybe they're looking for you. Now, the beauty is you can protect yourself. 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
3: With SRN News, I'm Keith Peters in Washington. The co-pilot of a flight from Dubai to Israel is in custody after allegedly trying to stab the captain and crash the plane. Israeli Prime Minister Benjamin Netanyahu said a member of the plane's crew and a passenger were able to break into the cockpit as the plane began to dive. A standby crew on board then was able to safely make an emergency landing in Saudi Arabia. President Trump is confirming the last American forces are exiting Iraq. Speaking from the White House, Trump called Iraqi campaigns a quagmire for America and said there's been some very bad decision-making before he took office. On Wall Street, a mixed day as the Dow is down by 443 points. The Nasdaq rose 63. The S&P declined 19. More details at srnnews.com.
4: 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In a loop of the Beltway in Arbutus, jammed up between 95 and Security Boulevard. Into Towson, the inner loop is very slow from Charles Street to Lock Raven. Now, on the outer loop of the Beltway in Pikesville, you'll find that jammed between 795 and Security Boulevard. And then in Hailthorpe, the outer loop is slow from 895 to the Camp Mead Road exit. 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
5: From the Fox 45 Weather Center, I'm meteorologist Alex Cordero. Wednesday night will be cool and partly cloudy with temperatures in the 60s. Expect a warm Thursday with highs in the lower to mid 80s. Friday will be even hotter with highs in the upper 80s and a few showers and thunderstorms later in the day. The weekend will be cooler with rain possible on both Saturday and especially Sunday. 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
0: All right, 25 now till the top of the hour, 800-941-SEAN, our number. 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And you will be sleeping better. Anyway, 800-941-SEAN if you want to be a part of the program. I want to go back a little bit here. I am so angry at what's happening in Western Europe. I am angry that our Western European allies, you know, did not see the urgency and the importance of stopping Iran and Iran becoming a nuclear power. And we learned during Operation Epic Fury that in fact their ballistic missile range had been underestimated by the world, and their range could hit Western Europe, including cities like London and Paris and so on and so forth. And they did not support us in this effort. They have no moral compass, moral clarity. And one of the reasons is all these years of unfettered, illegal immigration, no assimilation has resulted in Sharia courts in Great Britain, no-go zones in France and other parts of Europe. They have neglected their national security, national defense, NATO security, NATO defense. They're not defending themselves as countries, as a continent, all combined. Couple that with radical climate alarmism and socialism, and it's a disaster. It is an unmitigated disaster. So now we have this event that happens where they find these suspected terrorist people, put them out on bail. And I don't know what they're thinking. I really don't. Now, Julia Hartley Brewer is a talk TV anchor blasting the UK defense secretary over this insane immigration policy. If you don't have assimilation, you know, if you don't want to be a part of the country you're going to, why don't you stay in the country you're at? But they want to come and change. People want to come and change, you know, countries that are opening their doors and letting them in, and they're not assimilating. And they don't want to be a part of that culture. Anyway, listen to this.
14: You're the defense minister. You are the defense minister, son. What are you doing about the small boat crossings, the terror cells, Islamism, the threat from Russia? Why is Israel sanctioned when they provide a lot of our intelligence reports for us? Why does the government seem to ignore warnings from agencies and former big beasts in intelligence who connect immigration with the security threat? Because I would take a little guess here, Wes. Let me teach you you a thing or two in case you don't get it yet. I would imagine that whatever has gone down near Fairford, the people who have done it probably came into the country from somewhere else and came there specifically to do whatever it is they were planning to do. So perhaps, let me make it clear, you should join a dot, right? Between Iran saying, oh, we shipped in various terrorists from the IRGC to your country via a boat over the channel. They told you! It came out of their mouths! And yet you're still there going, oh yeah, aren't they nice? They're just asylum seekers. Give them a hotel. Let them stay on a military base. Some of these people you give smartphones to and teach how to make little balloon animals and you encourage to sing Kumbaya and hand out the old rape pamphlet. Perhaps some of these people might be terrorists.
0: It's related in some ways, you know, which has been our top story all day. This Israel-bound plane, pilot stabbed by the co-pilot, plunging 18,000 feet, trying to, you know, basically do a 9/11. And it took brave passengers. Thank God there were pilots on the plane that could take control of that plane. This is James Gagliano praising the Israeli passengers for retaking control of that hijacked plane. It's pretty amazing. Listen.
15: And the paradigm was different. In those days, it was revolutionaries who wanted to dump propaganda pamphlets. And then as you move forward into the Cold War, you had political dissidents, Cuban exiles that would try to hijack a plane. 60s, 70s, and 80s, we had the secular Palestinian nationalists, and they were just trying to get prisoner swaps. Okay, now we're at 9/11, 25 years ago, and the paradigm changed again. What we just saw last night was the Flight 93 effect in effect. It's Israeli passengers realizing that after 9/11, that this plane was going to be used potentially as a missile or a bomb. Everybody on board was going to potentially die, plus others on the ground, and they took it into their own hands, a la Flight 93 on 9/11.
0: All right, let's get to our busy phones. 800-941-SEAN, if you want to be a part of the program. Don is in Iowa. Don, you got an important Senate race in Iowa, and Ms. Hinton, who's on the ballot, Joni Ernst is retiring, is a great candidate, would be great for your state. You saw the massive amount of money that the president is putting into steel factories in Iowa. I bet the people in Iowa have got to be happy about that.
16: Yeah, very much excited. I mean, $15 billion being spent in our state has got to be good for everybody.
0: That's a lot of money, a lot of high-paying career jobs, and I'm happy for the people of Iowa because the people of Iowa are salt-of-the-earth people, and, you know, that's the difference between free-market capitalism and incentivizing trade policies that make sense and not getting ripped off and what we had before.
16: Yeah, no, absolutely, without a doubt. And a steel plant, boy, I tell you, America needs that desperately. It'll
0: 100%, just like semiconductor chips, pharmaceuticals are now being brought in-house. Automobile manufacturing is coming back. Steel plants are going up. I mean, I'm happy for American workers because they're going to have high-paying career jobs.
16: Well, for sure. And high tech and low tech both at the same time. It's a perfect marriage for this state.
0: Well said. So what's on your mind today?
16: About this hijacking, I've been concerned about it for quite a bit. You know, in the Marine Corps, Iran was one of my areas of expertise, and I just, you know, they're just a desperate people, and they're gonna do whatever they can to interrupt the world, disrupt the world. That they've proven that by attacking their, you know, even some of their own allies. I mean, just to try and create. Their whole stated goal is to create World War III. So, you know, and ultimate destruction. It's just ridiculous that people don't understand these people. It just amazes me. It really does.
0: What I hear, the stupidity, the ignorance of some people, I'm flabbergasted at the idiocy. You know, that some people think, oh, Sharia law, you know, their countries are run so much better than our countries. I'm like, are you really that stupid? or the idea that anyone, I feel sorry for people that believe that radical Islamism and radical Islamic terrorists are threats. They're threats. How many more incidents have to occur before these people wake up? I don't know. Don, I'm counting on you to pull Iowa, especially that Senate race, into the Republican column. You are hereby deputized, my friend. Thank you.
16: Thank you, Sean. I appreciate it. You have a great day, and thanks for everything you do. I appreciate it.
0: Thank you, my friend. God bless you. You have a great day. 800-941-SEAN if you want to be a part of the program. Rob, in the state of Michigan. Rob, are you voting for Abdul Al-Sayed?
17: Yeah. I don't have much thought about him that I can say on the air.
0: I think we get the sentiment. And are you talking to people in Michigan? Are they saying no way are we going to vote for this guy, even Democrats?
17: I try and tell them some things that will turn a light on in their senses, but that's as close as I get. I just tell them that this guy's an unrepentant terrorist for all I care. But for all I can see, you know.
0: He's a radical extremist, best friends with Hassan Piker, and the guy's a liar, and the guy's a manipulative guy because he's trying to now hide who he really is, and we can see right through him.
17: Right. I had originally called for another thing, but about this, you had an earlier somebody who said that controlling the airplane without a rudder is done mostly through asymmetric thrust. I used to consult with NTSB on several aircraft crashes, starting with the 737 problem they had some years ago. And
0: wow, so you have a lot of background. Thank God there were two pilots that happened to be on that flight that were able to take control of that airplane after it dropped 18,000 feet.
17: It was one of the pilots of the flight who took the plane.
0: Yeah, thank God. I mean, what we have is the pilot of the passenger plane flying to Israel, remember, was stabbed several times by his co-pilot.
17: Yes.
0: And this, by the way, was a Boeing 737 MAX 8 plane flying to Tel Aviv from the UAE, cruising around 34,000 feet. That's when it happened. One pilot stabs the other, tries to do a 9/11. 174 souls on board, as they say, or passengers on board. And, during this hijacking of this airplane, you know, they had to subdue the terrorists or they were going to die. That was a terrorist attack in midair. You look at video, it shows the passengers guarding bloody victims of the terror attack. It's pretty chilling to watch.
17: Right. One other thing I'd like to point out, about a week and a half ago or so, you were talking about Mamdani and all the free things he wanted to give away. You have to
0: remember, yes, sir.
17: 99.9% of the time, when somebody is offering you something for free, it is worth every penny you pay for it.
0: The government doesn't do much very well. Here's the problem. Here's what I can tell you about radical socialism and communism and redistributionism. He promised free buses. Didn't happen. He's promising everything's free. He can't deliver. Rob, appreciate you, man. God bless you. We're counting on you in Michigan. You are going to pull Mike Rogers over the finish line. Norris is in Texas. God bless Texas. We need Greg Abbott back, and we need Ken Paxton to win this race. What's going on, Norris? How are you?
18: Matt, thank you, Sean, for taking my call. You know, I was listening to the information about the hijacking, and thank God it came out like it did. You know, I think that what we see here in the state of Texas, we're hearing constantly, is about Tallarico. We all call him Tallarico. The guy he's the ultimate liberal, and I think he's the third senator for the state of California. I think they're doing everything in their power to get this guy into position to run not only the Trump agenda, but to run this country. You know, we hear more and more every day about all these, they're socialist and communist. This guy, he's trying to hide his agenda and what he's always believed. Every time we hear him talking now, he even comes out now and he talks about, you know, higher taxes, open borders. He doesn't believe that Christ was the Savior. He believes that we should pay for children having sex change. You know, I think if a child wants to grow into and become an adult in 18 years, they want to do this, that's their choice. But we have to protect our children, and we have to stop radicals like this guy. I hear every time I turn around, I'm hearing on social media, I'm hearing on Instagram or on Facebook, I'm hearing people attacking Israel. And I thought, you know, where are these people coming from? These are the same people that supposedly support the Muslim jihadists, and these are the people that are celebrating in the streets when something bad happens to the United States. I mean, we have to get our family members and our friends together, and anyone that you know, get out and vote early and keep Texas red. We need to do everything in our power to vote Democrat that's running for office.
0: Beware, I've warned everyone in Texas. And I'm deputizing you, Norris. You help Ken Paxton win this race because he, you know, he will vote the right way. That's right now. I'll take that as a baseline for any candidate. 800-941-SEAN. You want to be a part of the program. Appreciate the call, Norris. Thank you. Born on America's darkest day, 9/11/01. 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Now, he was motivated by the tragedy of 9/11, enlisted, he served two tours of duty in Iraq, he was exposed to, you know, daily to toxic chemicals in those burn pits, and less than a year after returning from his final tour, sadly, he lost his life to T-cell lymphoma. He left behind his devoted wife, their two daughters, and his widow, by the way, continues to fight tirelessly for veterans exposed to burn pits. Now, this being the 25th anniversary of 9/11, we continue to see the lasting impact that that day has had on our heroes and their families. 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
20: 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Starting with the tunnels first at the Harbor Tunnel, both tubes are jammed up and there are delays on both ends of the Harbor Tunnel. Getting to the Fort McHenry Tunnel, 95 northbound is stop and go from the Beltway to the Fort McHenry. On to 95 between the Beltways, northbound in Jessup slow from 175 to 100, and southbound 95 is stop and go from 195 to 175. 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
21: Hello, Americans. 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
1: There is atheist outrage in Lebanon, Virginia. There's a painting on a wall inside Honaker Elementary School. It features a giant orange tiger paw along with the words Philippians 4:13. Now that's the Bible verse that says we can do all things through Christ who gives us strength. The Freedom for Religion Foundation is an atheist hate group based in Wisconsin. They get triggered by the name of Jesus. They say the message violates the law, noted that religion is a divisive force in public school, and they demanded the school district remove the Bible verse from the wall. Well, instead of telling the atheist to go to church, the school superintendent complied with their demands, writing a letter telling the atheist the Bible verse had been removed. They literally painted over the Bible verse. You know, it's a shame kids in Lebanon, Virginia have to check their Christian faith at the schoolhouse door, but atheists won't be satisfied until they completely eliminate our faith from the public marketplace. I'm Todd Stearns.
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0: All right, that's going to wrap things up for today. We are loaded up tonight, Hannity, 9 Eastern on the Fox News Channel, the Prime Minister of Israel, Bibi Netanyahu, Ted Cruz, Noah Tishby, Newt Gingrich tonight, Nicole Parker, Charles Payne, Clay Travis. Set your DVR, Hannity, tonight at 9. We'll see you then back here tomorrow. As always, thank you for making this show possible.
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1: This is the right choice for

0: Washington. The co-pilot of a flight from Dubai to Israel is under arrest after allegedly trying to stab the captain and crash the plane. Adam Polo, a passenger on the flight, shares his account of the incident.
1: And suddenly there was a big drop. In the first couple of seconds, or the first second, it felt like a normal air pocket that you sometimes have in flights. But then it became drastic.
0: Israeli Prime Minister Benjamin Netanyahu said a member of the plane's crew and a passenger were able to break into the cockpit as the plane began to dive. A standby crew on board was then able to safely make an emergency landing in Saudi Arabia before continuing on to Tel Aviv. None of the passengers were injured in the incident and have reunited with their families. Texas Attorney General Ken Paxton says the Republican midterm convention in Dallas hurt him politically in his race for Senate. Chris Caraggio explains.
2: He said everybody's numbers dropped in an audio clip shared by the New York Times, but a senior advisor for Paxton told The Hill that the clip was shared out of context and instead pointed to polling that shows Paxton ahead of his opponent, Democrat James Tallarico. Decision Desk HQ's latest polling averages shows Paxton behind Tallarico by 2 percentage points. I'm Chris Caraggio.
0: The Federal Reserve's independent watchdog says its review found no apparent violation of federal law involving the Fed's multi-billion dollar renovation project. That project drew criticism from President Trump and short-lived scrutiny from federal prosecutors. But a report says the central bank's board had not effectively executed a contract and its cost management provisions. On Wall Street, the Dow down by 443 points. More at townhall.com.
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0: Economist Dana Peterson says confidence deteriorated notably, with business assessments turning negative for the first time in 2 years. Ken Lorman reporting.
1: After a brief slowdown, the latest private job creation report from payroll processor ADP shows an increase this month. In their latest survey out today, the company says employment rose by 90,000 jobs for the month. It was a mixed bag on Wall Street at the closing bell. The Dow was down 443 points, and NASDAQ fared better, up by 63. For the Wall Street Business Report, I'm Bob Agnew.
2: News and analysis at townhall.com. The NYPD is reviewing its officers' use of data from Flock Safety and creating department rules for using vendors like Flock that the city does not have contracts with. Andrew Whitman reports.
3: That news from the department Tuesday, one day after advocacy groups reported that 24 NYPD officers had used Flock's database more than 1,700 times. There will now be set rules and guidelines for turning to any outside data company. Those officers did not violate department rules since there were none. While the department does not work with Flock, it does work with a similar firm and runs its own network of license plate readers. In New York, I'm Andrew Whitman.
2: D.C. residents have the highest amount of federal student loan debt in the country. According to the latest data from the Department of Education, the average D.C. resident has more than $55,000 in federal student loan debt. More at Town Hall.
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5: 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On the inner loop of the Beltway in Ruxton, traffic is slow from Greenspring Avenue to the JFX. Also, on the inner loop of the Beltway in Towson, you'll find it jammed up between Charles Street and Lockraven Boulevard. Now, on the outer loop of the Beltway in Rosedale, on and off delays between 95 and Paring Parkway. And then the outer loop of the Beltway in Towson, that's jammed up between the York Road exit and the Harrisburg Expressway. 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
6: From the Fox 45 Weather Center, I'm meteorologist Alex Cordero. Wednesday night will be cool and partly cloudy with temperatures in the 60s. Expect a warm Thursday with highs in the lower to mid 80s. Friday will be even hotter with highs in the upper 80s and a few showers and thunderstorms later in the day. The weekend will be cooler with rain possible on both Saturday and especially Sunday. 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
1: This is Drew Tignanelli here with Money, Riches, and Wealth. Jackson Courtney is with me tonight. It should have been Chris, but Jack.

0: Jackson took his place because he missed last week. And he said, yeah, I'm just going to give Chris that day off and I'll come in.
1: It's because I love the radio so much, Drew.
0: Yeah, I know you do. You're the man. So I'm going to let you answer the questions tonight, okay?
1: That sounds great. We got a ton of callers already lined up.
0: I'm sure. You probably lined them all up before. So anyway, we're on an open show as usual, 410-922-6680. 410-922-6680 is the way to call in and direct the conversation the way you would like it directed. 410-922-6680. When you call in, Jackson will let me know who's on the line, and we'll go to you first if you're the next to call in. 410-922-6680. Also, there's another way to do it. If you don't want to call in and do it live, you can send me an email. Questions@moneyrichesandwealth.com. 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I did get a few of them this week, so we're going to go over those when I get a chance. But, you know, the way to do that is to email me questions@moneyrichesandwealth.com. And keep in mind that we don't do anything with your email. We just answer your question, and that's it. We don't send you newsletters. We don't, send you solicitations or tell you anything. We just answer your question. That's all there is to it. So if you want to do that, questions@moneyrichesandwealth.com is the way to do that. And the phone number, if you want that still, 410-922-6680 is the way to call in and ask your question. 410-922-6680. So it was one of the questions I got this week was from a guy who was using group life insurance. And he has a wife who is on disability, and he has an autistic son who's a high-functioning autistic son. So there's a good chance that he'll probably work to some degree, but it'll never be a significant career, you know. And his question was, should he continue the group life insurance or should he do something else? And the answer is, you know, you never trust group life insurance. The only time you're going to trust group life insurance is if you're a smoker or you're high risk, a chronic illness, and you know that it's going to be difficult to get your own life insurance. Now, the reason that I say that is, think about it. If you're relatively good height, relatively good weight, you have no health issues, et cetera, and you go to get, you know, three times your salary, let's say that's $500,000, you go to get $500,000 of group life insurance, and they quote you, let's say, $700 a year to get that. Well, guess what? The guy sitting next to you, who's a smoker and with chronic illnesses, he's paying $700 a year for the same $500,000 of insurance. So guess what I just told you? I told you that they're averaging the cost of the high-risk people with the low-risk people, and that's how they come up with their premium. Your employer is not subsidizing that. Now, the employer does pay free insurance, you know, so your first one times your salary might be free. That's great. Okay, great. I'll take the free group life insurance. But if you then say, oh, and by the way, you can get two times your salary extra or three times your salary extra, no, absolutely not, unless I've got chronic illnesses and unless I've got, I'm a smoker or something like that. You also think about group life. If I leave that employer, I lose my insurance. And now I got to go hope the next employer has group life insurance. So, you know, I also showed them how much ridiculously cheaper your own private policy is compared to group life insurance. And, you know, we went over, I actually took a call from him and answered some other questions to help him make decisions for his autistic son. So that's an important, dealing with a special needs child is a very important thing. Let's go to Michael and Glen Burnie there, Jacksonian.
1: Okay. Hey, Michael, how are you?
2: I'm fine. How are you?
1: Doing good. Great. How can we help?
2: My question is, I have money invested, it's pre-tax money. And I had some people try to explain to me what it is that when you turn 73, the federal government taxes begins to tax you on that regardless.
0: Right. It's called required minimum distributions, okay?
2: Right. And how much is that? And is it the same every year, or does it increase or decrease?
0: It increases slightly. So the way they calculate that, Michael, is when you're 73, And how old are you right now? Just so I make sure 73 is your proper age.
2: I'll be 66 this December.
0: So if you're 66, then
2: 60.
0: Yeah. So your required minimum distribution date begins at 75, not 73.
2: Wow.
0: Okay. So that's an important issue. Everybody from 1960 on, their RMD begins at 75, not 73. Your initial year, what they'll do, Michael, is they'll take your balance of all your retirement accounts, your pre-tax retirement accounts, on December 31st of the year you turn 74, and they'll divide it by the life expectancy factor, which is called the MRD table, which, believe it or not, Michael, is you and somebody theoretically 10 years younger than you, the joint life expectancy of you and somebody 10 years younger than you. So at 75, that's going to be something like 25.
1: It's like 24.5.
0: 24.5. So that means it'll be about 4%. So 4% of whatever your accounts are at 75, and the value of them on December 31st of the year before you turn 75 is how they calculate your first RMD. And then if you hold for me, I can explain a little bit more of this. So give me a hold. I've got to go talk to traffic, and we'll be right back. Money, riches, and wealth.
3: 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On the BW Parkway southbound at Jessup, slow from 32 to 198. Into Gambrels, 97 southbound is stop and go from 32 to Generals Highway. On to 100, westbound in Hanover, jammed up between the BW Parkway and 95. And finally, 32 westbound in Savage, you'll find that slow from Route 1 to 95. 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
0: And Courtney, we're on an open show. That means you are our guest. You get to direct the conversation like Michael is, talking about RMDs and so forth. So if you want to call in and direct the conversation after we're finished with Michael, there's no one else online right now, 410-922-6680. 410-922-6680 is the way to call in and ask your question, 410-922-6680. And if you don't want to call in and do it live, you can questions at Money, Riches, and Wealth. I still have two of them that I can go over if I have time, but you know, we'd love to talk to you live, 410-922-6680. Let's go back to Michael and address a couple more things with him. Michael, are you there?
2: Yes, I am.
0: Okay. Michael, are you charitably inclined?
2: Do you mean about how much do I have?
0: Do you give money to charity on a yearly basis?
2: Yeah. It's not tremendous, but yes.
0: Well, is we talking about a few hundred or a few thousand?
2: A few hundred.
0: A few hundred, okay. So one of the things with the required minimum distribution, when you start taking that out, you are allowed to give portions of it, however much. If it's just a few hundred, that's fine. Or even if it's a full few thousand, you can give it to charity 100% tax-free. So that's a way to minimize the tax burden on that money to some degree. But, you know, because you're able to convert because you don't have to start taking money out until you're 75, and right now you're only 66, your job is to start converting as much of your IRA that you can without ridiculously pushing the tax rate up on that money. And that's what you should be thinking about for the next 7 or 8 years.
2: Yeah, That's sort of my issue too. My wife makes significant money. I'm sort of like a maintenance individual, so my income is not as high. But together, our taxes that we are paying currently are fairly substantial. It's like $80,000 a year.
0: That's the taxes you pay. That's not the income. That's the taxes you're paying.
2: Yeah. But I mean, that just.
0: Yeah. So combined, you're up in the 300,000-400,000 or more category. So.
2: Yeah.
0: How much longer is she going to work?
2: She's probably going to work for another 5 years.
0: And how old is she compared to you?
2: She is about a year and a half younger than me.
0: Okay. So her RMD age is 75 also, of course, right?
2: Right.
0: And, right. It's not a bad thing that your wife's making good money and she wants to work another five years. A friend of mine once told me the perfect retirement is your wife still works and the TV still works.
2: Yeah. the thing that gets me is, though, if I begin to draw that money out and convert it, that puts our taxes much higher. What does that also do to my Medicare?
0: Your Medicare IRMA premiums could be higher, but you know, one thing that people have to get out of their head is that paying the IRMA surcharge is like this incredibly awful thing. And, you know, if you really think about it, the Irma surcharge is normally only about, you know, $1,000 or $2,000 a year more. You just told me you were paying $80,000 in taxes. So yeah. If you got hit with an Irma surcharge of a couple $1,000s, it's not like the end okay. of the world. And if your wife is still working, you shouldn't even be on Medicare Part B. Because you yeah. more than likely would have medical insurance through her, and you don't have to sign up for Medicare Part B until after she loses the medical insurance.
2: Okay, so I should try to do some of this conversion now.
0: You need to make sure you have somebody who really can do the tax analysis for you and your wife. Because okay. if you convert and pay a ridiculous amount of taxes, that's not good also, okay? To right. make a conversion beneficial, you've got to stay within a relatively logical tax rate. And here's another interesting question. Do you and your wife, when she fully retires, do you intend to retire in the state of Maryland?
2: No.
0: Where do you intend to go? Where are you thinking of going?
2: Well, tentatively right now, we're looking at, we have a place in Virginia.
0: Okay.
2: And after that, we were thinking about somewhere like Myrtle Beach or North Carolina somewhere.
0: Okay. Well, Virginia's not much better than Maryland, so Virginia yeah. doesn't help. But North Carolina and South Carolina would. And once you make that transition to those other states, that's when you might want to seriously start thinking about doing Roth conversions, as opposed to now while your wife's still working and you'd have to pay Maryland income tax on that money also. So make sure okay. you get somebody to really help you think this out properly, my friend. That's going to okay. make the Roth conversion the most beneficial. All right, I got to run. I got to go to another Michael in Perry Hall. Thank you, Michael.
1: Okay.
0: Great question.
1: Thanks, Michael. We're going to go to Mike. Hey, Mike, how can we help you?
10: Hey, I have a question about capital gains and how it's taxed.
0: Okay.
10: If you're married and make roughly $125,000 a year and just take the standard deduction, and then
0: how old are you, though?
10: 62.
0: 62. Both you and your spouse are 62 or younger?
10: Correct.
0: Okay. So your standard deduction is going to be about $35,000, okay? You said you're making $125,000, right?
10: Right.
0: Okay, so that drops your taxable income down to about $90,000. And the first $10,000 of your long-term capital gains, or make it, let's call it $15,000, first $15,000 of your long-term capital gains or dividends from corporations is going to be at a zero tax rate. Any capital gains and dividends above that $15,000 are going to be, well, wait a minute, let me think about this. Actually, no, all dividends and capital gains in your situation are going to be 100% tax-free. Yeah, because your total income dropped below the $100,000. That's what you said, it was $125,000. We've got the standard deduction of $35,000, so therefore all of your income is in the 12% bracket, so therefore your dividends and capital gains are 0% tax rate, 100%.
10: Right, well, I didn't know if my actual gain was like $20,000, if that, like you were saying.
0: Okay, so now that's
10: for the 0%, and then.
0: Okay, so if your income is $125,000 before your gains, and then you take the gains, now you're only going to be able to get the first $15,000 of gains 100% tax free. We do that with a few clients. We got a few clients with highly appreciated stock. And what we do is every year we go in like November, we analyze where they are. We see that they're going to be in the 0% capital gains bracket for the first 10 or 15,000 of gains. And we go in and just sell enough gains to generate that 0% tax bracket. So that's a strategy you would definitely want to employ if you don't want to continue to hold on to the highly appreciated assets that you have. Is that helpful?
10: Yeah, I just want to make sure that that was correct.
0: Yep. No, the gains do add to the income. So what you said, and I misinterpreted, was your income before the gains is 125. So right. Then you get your 35 off, that drops you to 90, and now you've got a $15,000 dividend and capital gain buffer that you can realize between now and the end of this year and pay 0% tax on it. All right? Good question. Great point.
1: Yeah, Drew, that's similar to another strategy that we're, you know, deploying for a client right now, and that they're kind of the beneficiary of a trust, and yet they have this their own individual brokerage account. And there are some highly appreciated securities that we can actually transfer from trust to brokerage account, realize them at someone's ordinary income tax rate, where they don't really have much ordinary income, and their capital gains are 100% tax free.
0: Yeah, and you know, you have to have the right requirements inside the trust to be able to transfer those assets out, but we do.
1: Right.
0: That makes it cool. So we got to take a pause. We're on an open show, 410-922-6680. Nobody's online. Take it away, traffic.
3: 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At the Harbor Tunnel, both tubes, northbound and southbound, very slow, and there are delays on both ends of the Harbor Tunnel. Getting to 95 southbound in Elk Ridge, you'll find it jammed up between 895 and the car rest area. Now into Gambles, 97 southbound is slow from 32 to General's Highway, and on 32, westbound side in Savage, stop and go between Route 1 and 95. 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
11: For news, I'm Keith Peters in Washington. President Trump says he spoke to Israeli Prime Minister Benjamin Netanyahu following the incident on board a Dubai passenger jet Wednesday. The co-pilot of a flight from Dubai to Israel is under arrest after allegedly trying to stab the captain and crash the plane. President Trump is announcing some major energy investments for the U.S. Speaking from the Oval Office Wednesday, Trump said South Korea is committing over $50 billion toward natural gas pipelines from Alaska's North Slope to the southern part of the state for export to Asian markets. Trump also announced South Korea is investing $200 billion to build a power-generating station in Texas. On Wall Street, a mixed day as the Dow was down by 443 points. The Nasdaq rose 63. More details at srnnews.com.
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16: From the Fox 45 Weather Center, I'm meteorologist Alex Cordero. Wednesday night will be cool and partly cloudy with temperatures in the 60s. Expect a warm Thursday with highs in the lower to mid 80s. Friday will be even hotter with highs in the upper 80s and a few showers and thunderstorms later in the day. The weekend will be cooler with rain possible on both Saturday and especially Sunday. With your Fox 45 Weather Authority, I'm meteorologist Alex Cordero for Talk Radio 680 WCBM.
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1: We're back, Money, Riches, and Wealth, here with Jackson Courtney. And Jackson, you didn't get anyone. You told me that the lines were jammed, but you've only gotten two calls in a half hour.
2: They must have gotten tired of waiting, Drew.
1: They must have gotten. So we're on an open show. We've got open lines for you. 410-922-6680. 410-922-6680 is the way to call in if you want to ask your question and direct the conversation tonight. But I do have some more questions at moneyrichesandwealth.com. Questions at moneyrichesandwealth.com. And that's the other way you can do it. You can just email me. We don't harvest your email. We don't solicit you. We don't do anything. Just answer your email. If you want to go that route, you can just email me questions at Money, Riches, and Wealth, and probably tomorrow morning I'll answer it if it's there, or any time during the week if you send it to me, no matter what, within probably 24 hours, I'll probably answer that email for you. And but I had another one here, and it was Mike, and, I don't usually, well, it doesn't matter, I tell it on the name on the radio, too, but he wrote in, he was saying, you know, should he do a revocable trust or should he do a last will and testament? And the answer to him was that there are unique reasons why you should do a revocable trust. Like if you lived in the state of California, almost everybody in California does a revocable trust so that they can avoid at all costs no possibility they would end up in probate, because it is a nightmare out there. In Maryland, the probate process is pretty clean, pretty simple. The people at the probate offices were very helpful. You don't need to hire attorneys if you don't want them, and so forth. And so Maryland is not that, you know, you don't have to avoid probate. Now, people always say, oh, well, you're going to have expenses and there'll be fees and you got to go through this and you got to pay the executor. And, you know, if you choose a child, when I was the executor for my family, and I didn't charge my brothers and sisters any money, you know, to do that, and you know, and so forth. And we paid very little in money to do it. And not to mention that people act as if a revocable trust is free. You know, you still have to have an attorney or an accountant or somebody help you do all the paperwork and the transfers of the assets and the understanding what the revocable trust says and how it operates and so forth. So it's not like it's free to do a revocable trust. But there are benefits to it if you want to avoid probate. So that's one. If you own properties in multi-states, why is that important? Because if I own a house in Delaware, a house in Florida, and a house in Maryland, my children are going to have to go probate the properties in each respective state, including the state that I live in. So if I live in Maryland, have a house in Delaware, a house in Florida, they have to do the probate in Maryland for the majority of assets, but they also have to go to Delaware and probate that asset, then go to Florida and probate that asset. And so a lot of times a revocable trust is used to eliminate the probate in Delaware and Florida so that everything just flows through Maryland and through the revocable trust, okay? So that's a good thing. The other one is that if you have management that needs to happen on a daily basis, you can't wait. And you know, if you don't have a revocable trust and somebody dies, you've got 3 weeks minimum to get the death certificate, get to the probate court, and get the letter of testamentary from the probate court. So you're talking a minimum of 3 weeks to get all that done before you could take control over the assets. A revocable trust, the minute somebody dies or becomes disabled, you instantly become the successor trustee, or possibly you're already the co-trustee. So there's another benefit. But the big one that people use revocable trust for is privacy. Privacy. Every big athlete, every movie star, every singer, every politician who's known throughout the world, They probably have a revocable trust. Now, there are exceptions that some of these high, you know, well-known celebrities did not get their estate planning done properly. Prince was a good example of one that never did a revocable trust. The guy from The Sopranos, I believe, also never got a revocable trust done. And guess what happens? All their information goes to probate, which opened to the public. Any of us can go and ask for the probate records of anyone who died. And so some people like and need that privacy, and the revocable trust, you know, assures that. So, you know, that's the reasons that you do the revocable trust. There are plenty of attorneys around town who will only tout the revocable trust. Matter of fact, my opinion is that if I talk to an estate attorney and all they're talking is revocable trust and don't have the reason behind one or the other and a good, thorough, understanding between the pluses and the minuses of the two, I don't want anything to do with them, because that means that they're just trying to push me in a direction that may not be best for me. And, you know, so, you know, just keep that in mind. And the other thing he asked in his questions at Money, Riches, and Wealth is about the umbrella insurance. He was wondering if he really needs umbrella insurance and where would be the best place to get it. And, you know, we were talking about, you know, that umbrella is extremely important. If you have any kind of assets, umbrella insurance is critical. It's the amount of money that they give over and above your homeowners or your auto policy. And you get it from the same company you do your auto and home with. And in Maryland, we typically, if you're outside the Beltway, we typically say, quote, Erie. Erie Insurance is a great company. And if you've never quoted them, you ought to quote them. We don't get anything from Erie. We're not doing a commercial. We're not asking them to pay us to say that. We've been using Erie since 1984. We've occasionally found times where they don't work, and other companies have been better. But since 1984, they tend to be the go-to company outside the Beltway. So you get inside that Beltway, it becomes far more complicated. Outside the Beltway, Erie is a good company to quote. And the further out in the suburbs or the rural area you are, the more that it becomes almost assured that Erie is going to be the best company to go with. So, Jackson, we're still on an open show, and you still only have two calls.
3: Yeah, so I only have two calls. But, Drew, I want to go back to a call that we got earlier about capital gains. I think this is kind of an important time of the year to start talking about capital gains. You know, a lot of times during down years, we'll look to do what we call tax loss harvesting, if there are some losses in the portfolio that we can use to help offset capital gains. But I would say a thing that clients oftentimes misunderstand is a fund that they own in a taxable brokerage account that they think pays them a dividend at the end of the year. Now, that could be true. You know, funds do pay dividends from time to time, but largely what happens at the end of the year is funds distribute what are called capital gain distributions. And so at the end of the year, you're the owner of this fund. Well, if the fund made some transactions within itself, then at the end of the year, they have to kind of distribute the consequences of those transactions to the shareholder. So you might get a capital gain distribution that could be 10 or even 20% of what you own in the fund for any given year. So at the end of the year, if your legacy open-ended mutual funds that are held in your brokerage accounts are distributing those kinds of levels of capital gain distributions, 10 or 20%, you need to seriously think about why you own them and who you own them with. And the reason for that is because there are indexes that can largely match the performance of some of these actively managed mutual funds.
1: Actually outperform them.
3: Or outperform them most of the time. And they don't have those costly capital gain distributions that come out every year. So anything you want to add to that, Drew?
1: Yeah, well, the key that you're talking about, Jackson, is that usually there's a surprise that takes place in December, and you only have like a week or two to think about, well, what am I going to do now with all this capital gain distributions? But the beauty of indexes is that they do move stocks in and out of the portfolio, but they aren't considered sales. And because they're not considered sales, you don't have gains. So we sit on index funds for years, and we never have a nickel other than a few percent of dividends that are paid out. And that's the tax efficiency of ETF indexes that you have to be very thoughtful about. And now there's direct indexing, Jackson, that you can then harvest those tax losses off those individual securities. And that's another extremely efficient way to, tax efficient. And that's something that you really enjoy. You enjoy the tax efficient investing concepts. And, so it's logical that you brought that up. And it's a good point, because a lot of people are sitting on legacy open-end mutual funds, and they don't realize how they're getting hammered in taxes year after year after year that they shouldn't be. And actually, the indexes have proven academically that they outperform the open-end actively managed mutual funds over time and are more tax efficient. It's like a slam dunk. Anyway, we got to take a pause with traffic. We're on an open show. Nobody's online. 410-922-6680. If you want to call in and ask your question, 410-922-6680. Take it away, traffic.
0: 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Interloop of the Beltway in Arbutus, slow from 95 to Security Boulevard. Towson Interloop is stop and go from Charles Street to Lock Raven Boulevard. Now, on the outer loop of the Beltway in Lutherville, you'll find it slow between Providence Road and Green Spring Avenue. And then in Hillthorpe, the outer loop is stop and go between 895 and the VW Parkway. 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
0: 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The Dan Patrick Show. 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
1: We're back. Money, Riches, and Wealth. It's Drew Tignanelli here with Jackson Courtney. We are on an open show, and we did get a couple callers, so we're going to go to Tom in Towson right away.
2: Okay. Hey, Tom.
3: Good evening, gentlemen.
1: Hey, good evening. How are you doing, Tom?
3: Can you please explain what an actively managed ETF is?
2: Sure.
3: And the pros and cons versus a regular ETF?
2: Sure.
1: I'm going to let Jackson do that because he loves this kind of stuff.
2: So
1: go ahead, Jackson.
2: So I think recent years there has been a lot of, I would say, good marketing around what an index fund is and how it's kind of helpful to an investor. So if I say index fund or index ETF, what I'm largely talking about is a fund that buys kind of the whole market, if you will. So if we think about the U.S. market, the most popular index on earth is called the S&P 500. That's just the 500 largest companies by market cap in the U.S. Now, what an active manager might try to do is they say, okay, well, sure, that index over time, it performs well, but I think I have this strategy where I'm going to take that S&P 500 index, I'm going to look at all 500 companies, and I'm going to pick the ones that I really like based on these certain characteristics, and I'm going to take out the ones that I don't like. And I'm going to come up with this fund, and this fund over time we think is going to outperform that index that we've chosen. I think I would have to pull up the exact statistics. Over short periods of time, actively managed mutual funds or actively managed ETFs, whichever one you want to call it, they can outperform. I mean, the market goes through swings. But the stats read something like this. Every, you know, say 20-year period, something like 90% of actively managed funds underperform the index. So that means if you're choosing an active manager, you know, maybe you only have a 10% chance of choosing one that's actually going to outperform the market. And as we talked about, with actively managed mutual funds, you have a manager that's constantly making changes. And when they make these changes, we call that turnover. And so when you have high rates of turnover, you can have higher rates of capital gains and capital gain distributions. So even after tax then, you know, maybe they're not outperforming the index. So does that help answer your question?
3: No, I understand that. My question is, T. Rowe Price advertises actively managed exchange traded funds.
2: Yeah.
1: Well, that's what it is. It's an exchange traded fund where the manager is actively buying and selling stocks based on his own opinion of what to buy and sell.
3: Yeah.
1: Now,
3: as a regular traditional mutual fund?
1: It is and it isn't, okay? A regular open-end mutual fund buys and sells at net asset value at the end of the day. So if I wanted to sell a regular open-end mutual fund that's actively managed, I put my order in, and at 4:30 after the market closed, they figure out the NAV, and they buy it for me. And if I'm selling it, they sell it for me. But it's always after the market closes, they calculate the NAV. That's an open-end mutual fund. An exchange-traded fund, whether it's an index or actively managed, Tom, it doesn't matter. The way it operates is it trades in the market on a minute-by-minute basis, okay? So now NAV is very important, right? But the way that they try to keep that mutual fund when it's actively being traded and people are buying and selling it actively from moving away from the NAV is they have what's called opening up shares and closing shares with institutional investors direct with the maker of the ETF. So let's say I go into Schwab and I say I want to buy $100,000 of T. Rowe Price's actively managed fund at 10:52 in the morning. What will happen is Schwab may say, okay, well, it's trading at only 0.1% differential from NAV. Do you want to buy it at that? And if I do, that's fine. But if Schwab has too many orders coming in to buy and they know they're going to push the price up, what they'll do is they'll go to T. Rowe Price and they'll say, hey, I want to buy it at NAV from you, and then I'm going to sell it to them at like a 0.01 or a 0.03 increase in price, and that's how I'm going to make my difference. So it's a difference as to how the ETF is traded, bought and sold, versus an open-end mutual fund. I don't know if I gave that to you that you got it, but that's what the difference is between an ETF, exchange-traded fund, daily liquidity, I mean, minute-by-minute liquidity, but it's they keep that NAV from going into a premium or a discount by being able to allow institutional investors to jump in and open new shares and close shares at any time at NAV. That's what an ETF is. I don't know if I got you, Tom, but I got to go to Ralph now and answer his question too. Ask me again next week at the beginning of the show. All right.
2: We could do a whole show on it, Joe.
1: I think we could. Let's go to Ralph there, Jackson.
2: All right. Hey, Ralph, how can we help you?
4: Hi, Drew. I just wanted to mention, you were recommending like Erie Insurance, and I had them for a number of years where I remember insurance.
1: Yep.
4: And everything was fine until I went to make a small claim. I had lightning hit a tree, and they never sent an adjuster. They didn't want to deal with me. However, all of my neighbors that my tree landed on, their insurance companies were in, replaced their fence, fixed their shed. I couldn't even get them to come out.
1: Did the tree cause any damage to you?
4: Well, the tree didn't actually cause any damage to me other than the fact that it was so destroyed that I had to have it removed, but they didn't want to be involved with that.
1: But I don't think homeowner's insurance will cover that, does it? Look that up, Jackson.
4: Well, I have. Here's how trees work in homeowner's insurance, from my understanding, is it's very simple. They won't come out and do anything for a tree unless it's posing a severe hazard, or it's already fallen, and then they only take care of your issue, and each individual property owner is responsible for whatever damage that my tree landing on their property caused.
1: Correct, yeah. But you see, once the tree was hit by lightning and the tree was down and not causing any problem, did they pay for the taking away of the tree?
4: No.
1: Or did you have to pay for it?
4: Anything.
1: Yeah.
4: I had to pay for everything.
1: Yeah.
4: They never even, like I said, they never even sent somebody out to look to see
1: You know, one of the keys to working with any insurance company is your insurance agent. I mean, now, you're right that you shouldn't have to worry about the agent. You should be able to just make the claim with Erie. But the agent is critical, and that's why we have a very specific agent that we refer our people to, because he knows. If our clients called us up and said, you know, lightning hit the tree, we want to hear exactly why Erie's not out there taking care of it and so forth. But every claim we've ever had with Erie has been more than exceptional. And I'm sorry you had a bad experience with that one.
4: Right, right. Well, my agent didn't want to help me at all either, so.
1: Well, yeah. I don't know who your agent was, but
4: I'm not going to divulge that.
1: Yeah.
4: I mean, that, you know.
1: Here's one of the funny things with Erie, okay, is that you've got a bad agent, in my opinion, if he didn't want to help you at all. Or at least give you the time of day to explain what's going on, et cetera, et cetera. But you can't. If I told you who my agent is, it's Todd Boyle up in Bel Air, you couldn't call up Todd and say, I want to switch my policy over to you. Erie will not let that happen.
4: Right.
1: The agents would have to get together and say, hey, he doesn't want to work with you. Will you be willing to release him? And your agent would have to say yes. And 99% of the time they say no. So that's one of the negatives to
4: He lost all of my business because of his, he lost my car insurance, my homeowner's insurance, everything. I got a rant from him. fast as you can run from a blazing fire.
1: Well, if you ever want to quote Erie again, go talk to Todd Boyle in Bel Air. And you know, he's been very good with all of our clients. All right?
4: Right.
1: All right, okay, buddy. I'm sorry you had that experience, but thanks for sharing it.
4: Yeah. Sure.
1: Anyway.
4: Bye-bye. And I love your show. I just love all the little tips and nuances. I learn a lot from it.
1: Thank you, Ralph.
4: Thank you very much.
2: Thank you, Ralph.
1: All right, Jackson, we got to go. This is Drew Tignanelli saying God bless.
2: And good night.

0: Passengers on a flight between Dubai and Tel Aviv were reunited with their families after a terrorist plot to take down the plane they were on was foiled. Correspondent Laura Winters reports.
1: The Israeli defense minister says this was an attempted jihadist terrorist attack and that the co-pilot of the plane stabbed the pilot in an attempt to crash it minutes before it was to land in Tel Aviv. The wounded pilot, who was covered in blood, was able to open the cockpit door and send a signal to the tower that there was trouble on board. At least one passenger intervened to subdue the co-pilot, who had a pocket knife, and two pilots, who just happened to be on board in regular clothing, able to land the plane safely in Saudi Arabia. Laura Winters reporting.
0: A federal judge in California has cleared the way for Paramount Skydance to acquire Warner Brothers Discovery.
2: The judge approved the settlement, resolving an antitrust lawsuit brought by 12 state attorneys general who had opposed the $110 billion merger. Under the deal, Paramount will spend at least an additional $1.5 billion on U.S. film production over the next 5 years and establish monitoring of editorial independence at its news operations. Paramount has set October 6th as the closing date for the merger. The deal would combine two major Hollywood studios along with Paramount Plus and HBO Max and television networks including CBS, CNN, Comedy Central, and Food Network. I'm Sharon Reardon.
0: After a brief slowdown, the latest private job creation report from payroll processor ADP shows an increase this month. In the latest survey out today, the company says employment rose by 90,000 for the month. On Wall Street, a mixed day as the Dow is down by 443 points. The Nasdaq rose 63. The S&P declined 19. More on these stories at townhall.com.
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0: New York City's mayor has finally gotten top-level security clearance after 9 months on the job. Bob Agnew reports.
5: It's something the FBI generally handles and gives an elected official the ability to be briefed on threats to the city, including terrorism and access to sensitive classified information. But Mamdani was left out of the loop for 9 months. There's speculation that President Trump

0: Maker Aura is delaying its plans to go public, Tammy Trujillo reports.
1: The company had been looking to raise more than $2 billion and start trading on the NASDAQ today. But now Aura says it's putting the IPO on hold because of uncertainty in the market, despite what it says is strong demand. The company reported $500 million in revenue in 2024, $1 billion in 2025, and is expected to reach close to $2 billion this year. I'm Tammy Trujillo.
0: President Trump is announcing some major energy investments for the U.S. Speaking from the Oval Office Wednesday, Trump said South Korea is committing over $50 billion toward natural gas pipelines from Alaska's North Slope to the southern part of the state for export to Asian markets. Trump also announced South Korea is investing $200 billion to build a power generating station in Texas. More at townhall.com.
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3: From the Fox 45 Weather Center, I'm meteorologist Alex Cordero. Wednesday night will be cool and partly cloudy with temperatures in the 60s. Expect a warm Thursday with highs in the lower to mid 80s. Friday will be even hotter with highs in the upper 80s and a few showers and thunderstorms later in the day. The weekend will be cooler with rain possible on both Saturday and especially Sunday. With your Fox 45 Weather Authority, I'm meteorologist Alex Cordero for Talk Radio 680 WCBM.
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0: Ready to break the narrative? 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
1: It is the Alex Marlowe Show, and I'm promising yet another macabre show today. It was just unbelievable yesterday with the trans nipples of Elliot Page and then the actress Cameron Manheim praying her son to be gay and dressing him up in high heels and stuff. Obvious child abuse and bragging about it. And it's going to get darker today. We are. Look, I got to say it. I'll try to say it with a smile on my face, but we're getting darker. We're getting into terror in just a minute. Plus, the Republicans completely fumbling the ball in a Jack Smith hearing, which is really unfortunate. And, you know, it's always, I don't relish taking on, particularly in an election year, Republicans, but just a complete botched, just totally spit the bit on this one. Plus, you got some oil updates, some great news at the Strait of Hormuz. I'll get to that. Plus, we've got the AI summit last night at the White House. I will rag on that, as is the custom, whenever the tech oligarchs meet. But I'll start with this thing that happened late last night, an Israel-bound flight by Fly Dubai, which is apparently the more budget version of Emirates Airlines. And a flight diverted to Saudi Arabia after a brawl between the pilots. But was it a brawl or was it outright terror? It was a brawl early in the morning. We're starting to realize that this does look like terror, specifically to target Israel and Jews. And what's remarkable about this in many ways, before I even get into the details, the big picture, is that Netanyahu was warning that enemies may attack Israel ahead of their election that's coming up, which is Netanyahu is extremely unpopular within the country. There's a very wide liberal component. There's obviously an Arab component in the country. And there's a lot of people who think he's had too much power for too long and does not feel like he should continue to have a stranglehold on power in Israel, which he's had for decades and decades with minor interruptions in between. So he's almost certainly going to lose. But then you start thinking about, will he end up moving the election? Will he end up canceling the election? All these things in wartime are significant things. And he made a big statement suggesting that enemies may attack Israel ahead of the election, or maybe even on election day, which even for me,

0: as generally someone who likes Netanyahu as a leader, certainly have some objections and I've voiced them on the show, but overall a guy who's in the plus column with me, I was thinking, is he trying to move the election here? Is that what's going on? Or is there really going to be a terror attack? Well, apparently there's really going to be a terror attack because we got it overnight. This was a mid-air event is the way it's being described in media. 174 to 180 passengers on board a Boeing 737 MAX. 27 children on board as well, a large number of Israelis, about 2 hours after takeoff, while over Saudi or Jordanian airspace, a altercation in the cockpit. Israeli officials and a passenger account say the co-pilot, reported to be an Omani national, stabbed the captain, who is reported to be an Indian national, and attempted to seize control of the airplane with the apparent goal of crashing it. So 9/11 style terror, which also makes you think, will there be others? Is this part of a cell that's been mobilized and is it operational? Could something be happening right now as we're having this conversation? That is, of course, the fear. The plane dropped 14,000 feet in under a minute, which is ridiculously unsafe. It did a huge damage to the plane. And apparently the flight crew and other passengers were able to fight back. And so the near the front and the crew members forced their way in the cockpit. Passengers were near the front of the plane, forcing the cockpit with crew members. They subdued the attacker and they got help from a off-duty pilots who were passengers, apparently. So very good luck there. And also the sort of thing will no doubt create all sorts of conspiracy theories. That is a guarantee that there happen to be off duty pilots. What percentage of the public are pilots? So it can't be a lot, right? So they were able to make an emergency landing in Saudi Arabia and all passengers were safe. So both of the pilots were hospitalized. The captain was seriously wounded, might not die though. And needless to say, Israeli politicians are all over this, talking about how a jihadist attack was thwarted, and Saudi officials are apparently interrogating the suspect as we speak. So no major casualties other than the two pilots, one of whom is presumably a terrorist. So very curious, very surprising. And potentially, if the story is what meets the eye, and I always am, it's a very exciting part of breaking news, covering it live on the air. But you never know if this is really going to be how the story plays out. But scary stuff and perhaps more to come on the terror front, but pretty unbelievable start to the day. Just wild, wild, wild scenes. It's interesting because I'm out on the West Coast. And so when I wake up, I'm invariably behind because it doesn't matter when I wake up. The news is already cooking and just so many just blaring headlines, people in my inbox saying we had 9/11 style terror attack just thwarted, graphic footage. Cause now we got an age of everyone's filming this stuff on their phones, a lot of bloody people. So wild, wild stuff. And very good news in general if this was just a one-off attack stopped, but we will remain incredibly cautious. But this is clearly a developing story. A lot of initial reactions were, could this be a Ukrainian-Russian thing? That was not the case. And it also seems like this is, I think, perhaps could shed some light into how fraught the region still is. And the president of the United States, Donald Trump, deserves a lot more credit than he's getting for stability in the Middle East. One big thing today that is that the U.S. now officially their presence in Iraq has ended. And this is important because as people are annoyed with Trump and his foreign policy and the Iran war, which is just wildly unpopular and continues to drag on, the Trump does deserve credit for ending the Iraq and Afghanistan wars. And I know that Biden sort of accelerated certain things, but he did it in a terrible way that caused a lot of American casualties. But really, this is something that Trump was nursing this along, and he wanted to end the Iraq war sooner, but ISIS was there and had too much of a presence. And even though Trump campaigned on ending wars and has wanted to end wars, he had to make sure that the region had stabilized some more and that the Kurds were strong enough that America could exit and not have to worry too much about ISIS. And we're there. ISIS's caliphate has been destroyed. And now we can get out of Iraq completely. And that's a big thing. And there is now a big concern that Iran-backed militias are there, maybe even a bigger threat than ISIS. But here's the thing, that because of Operation Epic Fury, Iran is weakened to that point. And something, again, that Trump will never get credit for this, and even on shows like this that are largely pro-Trump shows, we're not going to talk about it that much, but it's important to note that this really did happen. And we are also seeing incredible data from overnight that oil exports from the Persian Gulf are almost back to pre-war levels. So Iranian exports have literally hit zero. And this is amazing because we're at pre-war levels of commerce through the strait when it comes to the ability for oil to flow freely, whereas Iran is getting stifled. So what's noteworthy, of course, is that Trump has prioritized trying to use the Operation Economic Fury now to wage this war. But Middle Eastern oil exports rebounding and prices are high, of course. But overall, we're seeing pre-war levels of Middle East oil exports through the Strait of Hormuz. And perhaps it will ease pressure on prices. I hope it does. But 10 million barrels a day passing through the Strait in September. Another 6 million barrels passing through the Persian Gulf. So this is close to the 19 million that were before the war. So we're almost there. We're almost all the way back. So these are imperfect estimates overall, but even though there's a lot of pressure placed on Iran so they can't make money, and despite the fact that Iranians continue to try to attack Americans, American tankers, that overall, that this is a big win for President Trump, that he is able to stabilize the strait where Iran is not able to make money and we're able to do business with other nations who are passing oil through the Gulf. So this stuff takes a while for it to fully kick in, for people to fully grasp what's going on. But there's a lot of people who are saying America lost the war, that this was all a disaster, it's all a debacle, it's a quagmire. It's really not true. We won. Iran's nuclear program was set back. Iran is losing financially in a major way. Their economy is going to be set back. Their people are going to hate them even more than they already do. And this is all largely productive. I don't know if it was ending, if in the end it'll be worth sacrificing a midterm election. And hopefully that's not what it comes down to. And it is noteworthy that this is major progress by President Trump that he'll get credit for on this show, but maybe not others. We'll be right back with more.
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0: And the president has dropped legal immigration from majority Muslim nations by 96%, I think. This is the numbers I'm looking at right now from Trump's White House social media team. This is government data, State Department data. But legal immigrants and refugees from majority Muslim countries fell 96% since 2024. That's what they're putting out there. And this is a good thing. And it's not that all Muslims are bad people. I'll do all the necessary caveats so I don't get taken out of context. It's so nice that media matters is out of business. It does give me a great smile on my face that that's the case, because we used to have a lot of paranoia that these people give us a really hard time. And I will say this, the necessary caveats. It's not that all Muslims are bad people, and we can't have great Muslims, and we can't have horrible Christian whites. Lord knows on the show that I've been ragging on the whites a lot lately. It's particularly those middle-aged white women, who I will rag on later in the show as well. But overall, we got to play the percentages. And the percentages is America a Judeo-Christian nation? Are we a Judeo-Christian nation? And do we like that about ourselves? See, I would say we are, and we do like it about ourselves. So what is the rush to import people from the Muslim world? I don't think there should be a rush, especially considering there's a very strong case that what Charlie Kirk said is true, that Islam is not compatible with Western values. Now, are there Muslims who believe in largely in tenets of the Muslim faith and also can assimilate and be a part of the fabric of our country? Of course. I'm not saying that's not the case. I'm saying that we've got to play the percentage game. We're talking about a government. We're talking about importing thousands or millions of people, that by and large, this is a bad percentage play for us to import a bunch of people from this part of the world. And we just stopped. We just did it. Because you can do stuff when you're president. You're allowed to do things. Another one, fentanyl deaths are down apparently 55%. This is, again, according to government data that was released. Heroin deaths have also dropped precipitously, almost 90% from their peaks. Why do you think this is, ladies and gentlemen? Why do you believe that we would have fewer fentanyl deaths in the United States in the last year and a half? Why? Do you believe perhaps because we've sealed the border and we are not allowing people to cross? And the people who are here are getting deported at a, not quite a quick enough rate, but a pretty quick rate. So the same thing that's giving Americans wage growth, that's giving stability into our job market, is the same thing that's cutting fentanyl deaths. It's the same thing as bringing manufacturing back. It's the America First policies that President Trump has talked about, coined. So one of the subjects of my research of recent years in Breaking the Law, in particular, my latest New York Times bestselling book, was looking at the weaponization of Joe Biden's DOJ against President Trump. And one thing that was taking place yesterday was that Jack Smith, who is the face of Lawfare, who was illegally appointed. This is the main point about Jack Smith. The first and most important point that you can make about Jack Smith is that his appointment was illegal. He did not have a job that existed. And yet Republicans somehow fumbled this hearing. This is a moment that it pains me to play this, but I must play this. This is Senator Eric Schmidt. Seems like a really good guy, smart guy. And he got some bad research and he went to the floor with it. Let's play cut 15, please.
3: NBA game between the Golden State Warriors and the Atlanta Hawks on February 3rd, 2024.
15: What city would that be in?
3: Atlanta.
15: No.
3: Okay. So your testimony today is that you did not go to a Hawks game on February 3rd, 2024. Is that correct?
15: I have no recollection of that.
3: Okay. Is it your testimony that you were not in Atlanta on February 3rd, 2024? Let me just give you a little context. Yeah. The day before Fannie Willis came clean with her affair with the prosecutor. You know, the Atlanta prosecutor that was also trying to get Trump. The next day, were you in Atlanta?
15: I do not believe so.
0: So this is one where it was teed up as some sort of this is going to be a big dunk, and Schmidt's team clearly fed him this and say, we got him here. And then Jack Smith said, I wasn't there. I wasn't at this thing. So whatever information you got is wrong. I don't know what you're talking about. And Jack Smith is a liar. He is a fraud. He's a cheater. He's a bad guy. He's one of the dirtiest dogs in all of Washington. And to make him look like he's getting falsely smeared is not good. It is not a good look. And especially when there's so much to bust him on, some of which I will talk about on the other side of the break. But it gets even worse because a lot of the conservative influencer class, many of whom are friends of mine, and I don't begrudge them influencing, I don't begrudge them making money to influence, but went out immediately with tweets saying that Jack Smith had been busted by Eric Schmidt, even though apparently Schmidt got bad info. And he certainly didn't deliver it in a sharp way that led to any sort of a bust whatsoever. And this became overwhelming on social media because not only do we have this failed dunk attempt, literally someone going up for a slam dunk and slamming it off the back of the rim, and then having it ricochet into the sands. Not only did that happen, but then all the influencers continuing to jump in and say, whoa, can't believe this happened, when it didn't actually happen the way they explained it. I'll explain why this is such a bad thing, but it all comes down to what I've been talking about all week, which is that we need a strong closing argument, and this ain't it. I'll explain more when we come back. This is the Alex Marlowe Show.

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4: With SRN News, I'm Keith Peters in Washington. The U.S. Supreme Court is allowing the execution of Krista Gayle Pike in Tennessee to go forward. The High Court overturned a last-minute stay issued by a lower court shortly before Wednesday's execution was scheduled to begin. The 6th U.S. Circuit Court of Appeals had ruled that a delay was needed to consider Pike's claim of childhood abuse. Pike was 18 when she killed classmate Colleen Slemmer. President Trump says he spoke to Israeli Prime Minister Benjamin Netanyahu following an incident on board a Dubai passenger jet Wednesday. The co-pilot of a flight from Dubai to Israel is under arrest after allegedly trying to stab the captain and crash the plane. On Wall Street, the Dow down by 443 points. More details at srnnews.com.
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0: Republicans are not making a strong closing argument, and we are voting now. Voting is happening. October is tomorrow. This is an election year, and the future of the country often hangs in the balance for these things. I mean, I'm hopeful that if we were to lose this time around, it'll be the end of the world. But you got to vote every time like it's your life. That's the problem. Democrats do so much damage whenever they get any power. And they've already introduced 26 articles of impeachment against President Trump, as I predicted many years ago, that if he wins again, this is before he was even a candidate in 2024. I predicted if he wins again, he'll get impeached a third time. Somehow, Democrats will figure out a way to do it. So, and then this is how we're closing. Let's play cut 16, Senator Schmidt here trying to trap Jack Smith.
1: What would you say if I had a series of text messages from your team that said you were in Atlanta at a Warrior-Hawks game on February 3rd, 2024, the day after Willis and Wade announced their affair? I think you've already perjured yourself, but did you or your office...
2: Can we see it? Can we see it?
1: Did you or your office seek... This is my time.
2: Senator,
1: if you want to use your time to criticize my question, go ahead, ranking member.
3: If this is the correct...
0: Brutal.
3: Basketball game, I recall going to a University of Maryland basketball game where Caitlin Clark was playing. Right around that time, and the Marshal Service was there with me. You could check if that was the exact date. It was Maryland playing Iowa, I think February of 2024. But again, that's, you can check that out if that's what we're talking about.
0: Oh my God. I can barely even stand it. It's so cringe inducing. It's just so they had the wrong facts and they just went live against one of the worst guys, the face of all Lafayette. I get into a lot of detail on this and breaking the law, and I recommend everyone read it. My books are good. I work very, very hard on them, and I pride myself from my lovely family and from any sleep that I might get to do these things. And so you have this background, so you understand the context of who these people are. But this is a guy who brazenly pushed his partisan classified documents charge against President Trump, where other former presidents had not been held to the same standard as Trump, from Obama to Biden to George Bush, Mike Pence, so many other CIA directors. I go through all the cases where there was clear violations of classified documents causes, and they were going after a past president and a current presidential candidate. Obviously, the goal by Jack Smith was trying to subvert an electoral process, trying to subvert the U.S. government. He wanted to overturn, basically nullify a election. That's all he was doing. That's what he was doing. He was doing it at the behest of Joe Biden and the Biden DOJ. To investigate a past president looks like an act of retribution or some sort of a preemptive strike for a new candidate. And obviously this was both of those things. And this is what we're busting him on, like fake basketball game stuff. You know, and Smith is not a competent guy. Remember, his most high profile case before this was he busted Bob McDonnell from Virginia, the Virginia governor, ruined his life, ruined his career. And then the Supreme Court overturned him for the alleged fraud that he committed or abuse of power, whatever it was, 8-0 overturning the Supreme Court. How often does the Supreme Court rule unanimously? So he also suggested that Trump was using the documents essentially as a spy against his own country. So he was either, here's the point. The reason why the Jack Smith cases went away, there were so many objections. I go through six major ones to his legal logic. But the reason why the cases went away is because his appointment was unconstitutional. His job never existed, which meant that he was either coordinating with the Joe Biden administration on the Trump investigation, or he was could not cooperate with anyone, both of which are illegal. So he either had no oversight from the Biden government or he was coordinating with the Biden government, both of which were illegal, which is why he went away, which is why those cases got dropped. And we're not busting him on the collusion, the coordination with the Biden government, which is blatant election interference and should be illegal. It's scandalous. It's a bigger scandal than the Russiagate hoax by a mile. It's a bigger scandal than anything Hillary Clinton could ever cooked up. And it happened in real time. I say this because there's other things that are going on in this country that are a positive, and I just don't know where we're going to be spending our time. Where are we spending the time? So, and I need to not be a hypocrite in this regard. And so we're spending time getting some of the stuff wrong. But check out this cut. This is Andrew Ross Sorkin, not a Trump fan, from the New York Times and CNBC, praising the America.gov relaunch that I mentioned yesterday, cut 19.
4: If that website is able to do all the things that they say it's going to be able
5: to do, which is
6: basically the front face for 27,000.
4: For 29,000 websites, the ability to get a passport, the ability to get your Medicare. I mean, the It was like being at a product, it was like being at an Apple product announcement. Mm. And when they went through what they did, and the president was there in the morning and walked through what they were doing, and Marco Rubio was there, Scott Bessent was there, the whole cabinet was there. It was one of those moments where you actually thought the government was working for you.
0: Amazing. And he goes through all the things that they're doing, from 29,000 websites, the ability to get a passport, the ability to get your Medicare. It is all in one place now. And they walk through it to compare it to an Apple product launch. That is the gold standard. That is the gold standard for launching product. That's where Steve Jobs got famous, is doing those presentations where he would be him on stage and introduce the product, everyone clap and cheer. And it was the best marketing imaginable. It was like a blueprint of what CEOs would do going forward. So we're replacing 29,000 federal websites, and we're consolidating to one place. Apparently it was built by the Airbnb co-founder, Joe Jebbia, who was also at the demo and is someone who is, I think, MAGA coded with his stuff, which is cool. So this is the whole point of what Trump was trying to do with people like Musk and stuff like that, is try to get the best and brightest among us to step up and help our country. And this is the type of press he gets. The New Republic, which is a far left rag, but this is a literal headline. I'm reading verbatim right now. Trump, 80, promptly falls asleep after announcing new steel plant. And I had to wonder, is this a troll? Because Trump announcing a steel plant is big news. And do you think the New Republic wants to point out that Trump is announcing a new steel plant that's going to be 1,700 new jobs in America's heartland, in Iowa, which is happening? And a nice alternative to what's going on, where China trying to dump their steel in Canada right now, so we'll buy it without China having to go through our tariff process? So we got to try to do our best, try to get the word out on some of the good things that are happening in this country. But it becomes challenging when so much of the news cycle are not things when we're on our strongest political footing. Yesterday, the president and the vice president met with the top leaders in AI. And as far as I could tell, not a lot was accomplished. But all of the familiar faces were there, from the heads of Meta to Google, to Anthropic, to NVIDIA, to Palantir, to all of the biggest companies were all in attendance. And also some not names that are necessarily familiar to you. A guy named Brandon Daniels was there, who I just had on the podcast, from a company called Exiger. So you could check that out. Just why I recommend my podcast, Talk to Important People. Talk to important people, important stuff. So it's interesting. He had Dario Amade kind of sitting in the corner. So it's the most awkward person in the world, who is the tech oligarch who runs Anthropic and really thinks of himself as a godlike figure. But as far as I can tell, not a lot was accomplished at all. And I just don't know. Trump doesn't want any regulation, even though the people want regulation. He's still really into data centers. We're ceding a lot of ground on the data centers because we're giving a big window for Democrats to act like they're the heroes here. Elizabeth Warren was out, and she was talking about how we want to have a moratorium on data centers. And you can only have them if the communities really want them. And this is strong political footing for Democrats. They have no solutions. They want us to lose the AI race with China. They don't want us to have the best AI. They want to shut down any sort of a massive leap forward our economy could take if we excel at AI. But they see the political winds blowing, and they see, well, people don't like AI right now. Let's just seize on that. Let's get Obama out there. Let's get everyone out there. All right. So interesting, troubling stuff indeed, because we need to frame up the narrative in a better way if we're going to survive Democrats. And we have to survive them because they're horrible. I've had my eye on what's going on in L.A. and the Nitya Ram and Karen Bass race, which is, they're all going to end up doing basically the same stuff. But they had a debate last night, and this is important for people to hear. This is how Nitya Ram thinks of the state of Israel and the Jewish people. Cut 13, please.
5: I think boycott, divestment, and sanctions, BDS movement, is a legitimate form of peaceful protest, and I support people's ability to protest.
7: We've asked for no audible response.
5: I support people's right to free protest. It's really, it's important. It's part of hallmark of America. And the First Amendment right to peaceful protest is really important. And I will fight for that right, even when I don't agree with protesters. Or when I agree with protesters. I have always done that on the council, and I'll continue to do that as mayor.
0: This is on stage at a Jewish event. These are Jewish people in the audience she's speaking to. This is the LA Jewish Forum. And she goes out there and says she's pro-BDS. She also defended her use of the word genocide, described what Israel does in Gaza, which, of course, is the furthest thing from genocide imaginable. It cheapens other genocides that are legitimate. But the fact of the matter is there are no genocides that take breaks. There are no genocides that do leafleting. There's no genocides that give out food and aid and medical care and warn people that, hey, we're coming to bomb. Please clear out. And so, of course, she spread that lie. She did that publicly. She actually admitted she's not an expert, which is a bit of an admission that she hadn't really thought it through. But let's be crystal clear. What is BDS? Boycott, divest, and sanction. This is destroy Israel. It means destroy Israel by economic means. It's just sort of like a China-style 100-year marathon way of destroying Israel. You starve it of money, it's dead. That's what they want to do. And it's not just Israel. It is the Jews that run these businesses. You want to starve Jewish people. The one Jewish state on earth. It's the only state. Does she want BDS, a version of that fortune? Does she want BDS for any other country? Or is it just Israel? So the one Jewish state on earth, she's comfortable going to a Jewish forum in LA and saying, we are going to cut you off. We are going to starve you of money until you are dead. At least figuratively, if not literally. So, and then Kieran Bass actually had a great answer. I'm not going to clip it because I don't need to. But Kieran Bass was asked the same question and gave a perfect answer, which is shocking to me because I don't tend to think too highly of her political gifts, even though she's continued to ascend the political ranks in this country. But her answer started with, first of all, I look at the context in all this as mayor of LA, and I'm not a foreign policy person, and I'm only thinking about LA residents in this regard, but I don't agree with BDS, which is literally picture perfect answer. So just the thought that LA could see a person who allowed the city to burn down on her watch and no accountability, it mocks Republicans on a constant basis, even though there's no balance at all in this country or in this city politically. And it's hurt the city where everything's gotten worse on her watch. Homelessness, crime, vibe, traffic, the horrible monorail that can't get built, even though we're about to have the Olympics. And she's maybe the preferable candidate because you've got this not too bright charlatan named Nitya Raman, who is a open communist and thinks that part of her job as mayor of LA is to advocate against the one Jewish state on earth, even though LA has a huge Jewish population. All very troubling, troubling stuff. Look, guys, I told you it's going to be a macabre show today. We're going to have some darkness. I don't know if it's as dark as Ellen Page on the cover of a men's health magazine, but pretty dark still. All right. One thing that is light, red light therapy and near infrared light. I use it all the time for pain in my knee and back. I was on the treadmill yesterday, first time in a couple of weeks, and I was cooking, felt great, long stride. A lot of it's because for my recovery, I use PBM handheld, sunpowerled.com. I use something called a Super Palm 1050, uses red near infrared light, cuts inflammation, but it does more than that for others as well. It helps with joint pain, arthritis, muscle aches all over your body. They've even got a helmet, which can help you with sleep issues, Parkinson's. 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It is non-invasive. 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You don't go to doctor's offices. You don't get hooked on pills. And it is worth a try for you who are want a alternative to getting locked into the medical system. 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
8: 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Carbon Zero. 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
15: Back in business on the Marlowe Show. Shout out to the crew, Greg Ebbin, Sean McConnell. Roger Wicker Jr. is also on our team here on the show. We've got Rick Locke, Garrett Charlie, Matt Sibyl. No, Garrett's gone. Now, Garrett's not on the show. Why don't I shout him out? Ricky Lopez, Missy Callahan, John Cassio, Daniel West. No shout out to Daniel's mom today. Does not get the shout out today. Full apology on that because she does not deserve the shout out today. She deserved it yesterday because she brought me cookies. All right, we're just making jokes. We love Daniel's mom. All right, how much Daniel's mom content am I going to mine on this show? I think that's about it for a bit, okay? I'm going to have to take a little break on that one. It's going to be odd. Like, why do you keep talking about Daniel's mom on the show? No one knows. He can't help himself. All right, let's get back to the news. The latest thing that is going on right now. Oh, yeah, quick update on the Israeli-bound Fly Dubai flight. The latest reports are it is terrorism that we're looking at. This was an attempted hijacking. The goal was to kill a bunch of Jews who were on the plane, and that is apparently what's going on. And it was saved because there was an off-duty pilot or more on board, and a bunch of young people stormed the cockpit. So very cool. These stories are going to be beyond belief when we get to the bottom of these. And let's see if there's anything else. Let's see if it inspires more. You always have to wonder, will these terror attacks inspire more? Are they part of a bigger cell? All right. The current thing that's going on is there's now been a revived story about a Cornell University. This is going to be a R-rated segment, probably. I will not use any foul language, but if you have any kids in the car, this is the earmuffs time. But Cornell University, there was a incident where there was a drug-fueled orgy that went on. And 2 years after the fact, the woman has come out.
0: but she's not come out. She's anonymous, and now accused all of the men who were involved in gang raping her, now alleging that she was drugged by fraternity members and is filing a civil suit later now against two of the men who were there. And the celebrity class has immediately gotten on board and is trying to do another Me Too. And I note this because, remember, when I say woke isn't dead, they're trying to revive Me Too here. But the details in this are completely disgusting on all sides, and including for the young woman who will not name her name. So all the men's names are out. And this accuser who waited 2 years to accuse anyone's name is not out. But this was a drug and alcohol fueled group sex thing that apparently happens at school. I was not witness any of these when I was in school. I don't know. Maybe people have gotten too crazy these days. But this was an alleged gang rape is the way she's describing it. But all sorts of different text messages suggested that she had voluntarily, it appears, taken the drugs herself and was not, you know, being drugged. She was in on it. And she seemed to enjoy the experience based off of some of the text messages and only later came to regret it. And two of the men in particular, she wanted to do something similar with them again, according to text messages. And we don't know her name at all. And this is being framed as some sort of toxic masculinity abuse. And I'll tell you, it's disgusting on all sides. I don't understand how any self-respecting male could engage in this behavior at all, even if it's not rape and it's not illegal. I also don't understand how any self-respecting female could engage in this behavior at all. And yet we're going to be now in a scenario where we've got a lot of people knee-jerk defending the woman because she's a woman, even though she appears to be complicit in this, and only when she came to regret this years later that she wanted to speak out about it. And then there'll be others who will think, well, the woman seems like there's a Me Too thing, so we got to defend the men. Why are all these young men engaging in drug-fueled group sex sessions at college? And where are the parents involved who are paying for the college? At Cornell University is not cheap. And I'm not sure they're doing full rides here. Is anyone aware that this is how their children are behaving? Even though they're adults and might be legal, it's just horrific behavior. And there's clearly a bunch of lying going on. And I just want to mark this down to see, are we seeing a new era of Me Too? Because it seemed like a fairly coordinated op with all the celebrity class immediately getting involved, from Florence Pugh to Josh Gad, all these people immediately convicting the men whose names are already public and siding with the woman whose name is not public, even though it does appear as though she kind of at least invited parts of it on herself. Not to say the situation couldn't get out of hand, but I would imagine, given the circumstances, that these things do get out of hand, and people need to be aware that they should not be in these circumstances to begin with. It's all gross, it's all disgusting, and the fact that you have to choose sides in these things now is just, it's very dark. And I just wonder if the demonic nature of things in this country, could we see some of the wokeness just lie dormant? I had a cut, I didn't get to it, but Lindsay Clancy's lawyer now is suggesting maybe she didn't kill the kids after making it very clear she killed the kids during the first trial. Now she says, who says she killed them? So we got to stay very vigilant here. Some positive news, though. More teenagers are becoming straight again. Maybe I'll share that some more, but a new study. Maybe we'll share some of that tomorrow. All right, that's it. Go in peace and love and serve the Lord. See you tomorrow. Washington has buried the country under more than $40 trillion in debt, and now the Fed is raising rates to contain inflation. Meanwhile, the Iran conflict is driving energy costs higher, and American consumers are footing the bill. 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
23: News this hour from Town Hall. I'm Chief Peters in Washington. Quick thinking by passengers and crew members may have saved the lives of all on board a Fly Dubai flight from Dubai to Tel Aviv today.
24: The Israeli defense minister calling this an attempted terrorist attack. The pilot, who was stabbed by the co-pilot, was severely injured and bleeding, but able to do two things. He was able to click open the cockpit door, and he was able to send two signals in code to the tower, alerting that there was trouble on board this flight.
23: Correspondent Laura Winters reporting the co-pilot was arrested upon landing in Saudi Arabia. The Supreme Court will begin its new term on Monday as confidence in the court slides.
25: Views of the courts are the lowest they've been since Gallup started polling on the institution in 1972. 46% of Americans say they have a great deal or a fair amount of trust in the judicial branch of the federal government. 34% of U.S. adults approve of the job the court is doing. But 43% describe the Supreme Court as being too conservative. That ties the high measured last year. 35%, a new low, say it's about right ideologically. I'm Rory O'Neill.
23: President Trump announced some major energy investments today. Trump said South Korea is committed to over $50 billion towards a natural gas pipeline from Alaska's North Slope to the southern part of the state for export to Asian markets.
26: And by building the Alaska LNG pipeline, we will deliver nearly 4 billion cubic feet of liquefied natural gas per day. And that makes us, puts us at a level that's not comparable with anyone else.
23: On Wall Street, a mixed day as the Dow was down by 443 points, the NASDAQ rose 63. More on these stories at townhall.com.
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23: Wall Street is closing with stocks mixed to end the month.
1: This comes following the latest U.S. economic data, which showed inflation slowed down last month. The personal consumption expenditures price index for August increased to 3.4% annual rate. Elsewhere, the market is set to turn its eyes to the jobs report, due to come out Friday. At the closing bell, the Dow Jones Industrial Average plunged 443 points to 50,906. The S&P 500 dropped 19 points to 7,651. And the NASDAQ gained 63 points to 26,861. With your market recap, I'm Sarah Lee Kessler.
23: 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From Washington, I'm Keith Peters reporting. 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